0: All to large loads. The yard is open Friday to Sunday in Taylor Street, Allensford. 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
2: I'm Pat Gordon. With the state election just over 3 months away, Southwest Victorians have been urged to check their enrolment details. Emma Roberts has the story.
3: The Victorian Electoral Commission expects almost 4.7 million Victorians to vote in the November 28 election. Voting is compulsory for Australian citizens aged 18 and over, including first-time voters who will turn 18 on or before Election Day. Electoral Commissioner Sven Blumel says now is the time to make sure enrolment details are up to date, with enrolment for the election to close at 8 p.m. on November the 3rd.
2: Briefly to the final round of Hampton League football, and wins to Warrnambool and Portland saw them secure the final two places in the top five. And that's local news.
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6: A cloudy day today, a high chance of showers, most likely later tonight, with winds northerly 15 to 20 k's per hour, becoming light in the late afternoon. Tomorrow, Tuesday, rain easing, 15. Wednesday, cloudy, 15. Thursday, partly cloudy, 17 degrees. Today in Warrnambool, Port Ferry, Mortlake and Terang, all heading for a top of 17.
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6: It's currently 13 degrees.
1: 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On 3AW and across Victoria, this is Tom Elliott.
7: It is 9:07. In a moment, I'm uncomfortable with this idea of Melbourne as a mega city. Growing up, Melbourne always had about 3 million people, which was large, but not too large. Forecasts suggest that in about a quarter of a century, Melbourne could have 10 million people, easily the biggest city in Australia. And Sonia Kilkenny, who was still a government minister, says that we can manage 10 million people and still retain Melbourne's famous sense of livability. I don't know about that. 1-3-6-9-3 is the number to call. Visit amazing.com and in a polite fashion, tell your pricey telco where to go. Libby, good morning.
8: Hi, how are you going?
7: Yeah, good, Libby.
8: I had an incident a couple of years ago where Clark Shoes put a whole heap of kids' shoes up on their website for 99 cents a pair up to $1.50. So I spent $200 on kids' shoes, and after 2 days, they sent an email apologising for the mistake and issued me a refund and sent me out one pair of shoes.
7: How many pairs did you buy?
8: Oh, it was close to about 110.
7: 110 pairs of shoes. So you basically stocked up for the rest of their lives.
8: I have five kids, so yeah. I did speak to ACCC and they said they're under no legal obligation to honour the sale. So, I tried.
7: That's a bit disappointing, isn't it? All right, thank you, Libby. Gee, 110 pairs of five children. So that's 22 pairs each. Geez, that's like a pair every 6 months of your school life. Not many people want to wear school shoes once they leave school. Thank you, Libby. All right, well, we might try and find out from the ACCC, but it sounds like, shops overcharge for things all the time. You don't necessarily get your money back. I would have thought if you undercharge, bad luck. Aaron joins us. What have you seen, Aaron?
9: G'day, Tom. Heading outbound towards Williamstown Road off-ramp just after the West Gate. Looks like a tradie's lost a load of VJ plywood sheeting and some timber.
7: Oh.
9: So a bit of a hazard, but you do have to drive over it at the moment. So suspect they're going to have to close that lane.
7: So is it flat enough

0: you can safely drive over it?
1: It is flat enough, and it looks new. I don't think it has nails in it or anything like that.
0: Right.
1: But it is sort of, yeah.
0: Which lane outbound is it?
1: So it's sort of on the down ramp of the Westgate Bridge. So as you're coming down and you're about to pull off to head into Willingstown Road exit,
2: yep.
1: It's right there.
2: Right there, yeah,
1: you
2: I know.
1: Take up about a 50-metre stretch.
0: Okay, thank you, Aaron. So outbound on the essentially the Williamstown Road exit, left-hand lane of the West Gate. We've got a load of flat plywood timber. Aaron, thank you. You could also find yourself in the draw for our yearly Word on the Street prize, $60,000 towards a Mercedes of your choice. Thanks to Mercedes-Benz Brighton, where they guarantee to better any trade-in price on all makes and models. Okay, so something that really almost no side of politics, apart from, I might add, Pauline Hanson, is prepared to really grapple with immigration, to say, you know, this is how many migrants we think Australia should take each year, and therefore this is our forecast for the population of Australia in 10, 15, 20 years' time. And I don't know why. I suspect, you know, there's one theory that, and Kos Samaras told us this early in the year, that, you know, 80 to 85% of migrants tend to vote Labor. So the Labor Party actually welcomes very high immigration because it means more votes for Labor. That the Liberals quite like migrants because it's good for business. It's a source of cheap labour, even if they don't vote for the Liberal Party. And only Pauline Hanson came out and said, well, we're going to cut immigration down to 130,000 people, which would mean population growth would just about stop. Anyway, assuming that neither of the major parties really wants to stop the sort of immigration Ponzi scheme, Melbourne at its current rate of growth in about a quarter of a century could be 10 million people, which makes it officially a mega city. Now, megacities have their advantages, you know, they have something for everyone and whatever, but they also tend to be very crowded, it's very hard to get around, they're congested, all that sort of thing. So first question, do we want Melbourne to be 10 million people? And let's just say, even if we don't want it, it happens. What will Melbourne be like? Will it still be livable? I know that when I was young, it was one thing to you could live on the north side of the river, say in Richmond or Carlton or somewhere, and say, oh, we'll go down to St Kilda and have something to eat tonight. You don't do that so much now because it's just there's so much traffic to navigate. Our next guest is a population and location analyst at Australia's leading demographic data platform, Johnny Barnard. Good morning.
3: Tom, how are you going?
0: Good. Is it inevitable that Melbourne ends up having a population of 10 million?
3: No, I don't think it's inevitable necessarily, but I mean, those sorts of numbers are where you get. So, you know, based on current, you know, economic sort of drivers. So, you know, Melbourne's been historically a migration-led city. So, you know, our forecast that we've recently put out have 10 million, but that's not until another 75 years away.
0: Oh, so. It's 75 years. Oh, I misread it. Yeah. I thought it was only 25 years.
3: Yeah.
0: I'll be dead. It doesn't matter.
3: Yeah, it doesn't matter. Well, I'll be dead as well. Yeah, so a lot of the forecasts that are done by state governments tend to only go out sort of 10 to 20 years. You are correct in that. But we thought it would be an interesting exercise to go a bit further and see where that sort of landed.
0: And if we keep living in suburban houses, as, you know, historically we've always done, does that just mean that, you know, I don't know, Melbourne ends up joining up with Geelong or goes 2 hours to the north or what?
3: Yeah, we've done a couple of scenarios to fit the 10 million in. So one assumes that the urban growth boundary stands, and I think in the article today, the planning minister has said from Labor's perspective that they want the urban growth boundary to stay. If we're going to fit 10 million inside the current urban growth boundary, then you do need some serious density around suburban activity centres to fit people in.
0: So, you know, that vision, for example, of the suburban rail loop having, you know, thousands of apartments above it all the way along its length, that is the sort of future style of living we'd have to embrace.
3: That's the sort of thing, yeah. But what that does mean is you've got a lot of places that aren't immediately in those activity centres that may not necessarily change too much. But, yeah, I mean, if you imagine Box Hill,
0: yeah,
3: you need to do a lot of Box Hills around the place to fit those 10 million in.
0: A few years ago I realised I hadn't been to Box Hill for about, you know, a long time, and I had to go out there for a certain reason. I was a bit shocked. I just had no idea how big it had grown and how, like, it was like a mini, you know, CBD, but there it was. So we'd need sort of dozens of those, would we?
3: Exactly. That's right. Mm. Yeah. And a lot of the major corridors. Another thing you need to do, obviously, you need to spend investment. And you talk about livability. you know, you need to invest in transport to get people around. If you're comparing this to a city like London and its transport options and its sort of dispersed sort of economy and jobs and so on, you know, that is obviously far more livable than you know, other alternatives.
0: Yeah. I mean, London's tube is amazing. I mean, you can get on and, you know, once you navigate all the different changes and whatever, you can just sort of, you know, you almost don't need a car, do you?
3: That's right, exactly. Yeah. I mean, at 10 million, you need to start thinking about those sorts of transport options.
0: Now, we always rank, we being Melbourne, rank quite highly on livability. We always seem to finish in the top 5 or 6 or 7. We used to be first for about 10 years. But will we still be a livable city with 10 million people?
3: It'll be different. I mean, there are livable cities that are reasonably high density, and a lot of it is how you designed it as well. I mean, there's a lot of, particularly in Sydney, you've got a lot of areas with pretty significant density, you know, 6, 8 storey, but the streetscapes have got trees, so they actually look still like, you know, pretty pleasant places. So it's, a lot of it is how you do it.
0: Because Sydney's interesting. Sydney has always embraced apartment living in a way that Melbourne has not. You know, Harry Triguboff has built tens of thousands of apartments in Sydney, but not in Melbourne. We have built a few around the city in the CBD and South Bank and places, but, you know, by and large, not that many people want to live in them.
3: That's right. I mean, that will have to change. And obviously, you know, if it's living in an apartment and being 10 minutes from work compared to being an hour and a half away, then that sort of can change people's decision-making around that sort of thing.
0: All right, thank you for your time. Johnny Barnard there, population and location analyst. 133-693 at 16 past 10.
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0: It is 20 past 10 on Melbourne, going to 10 million people. I do apologise. I thought it was 25 years. It's actually 75, but it's still worth thinking about. Ryan says, I avoid going anywhere near Box Hill. Just going through it is painful. Yeah, and we're told we'll have literally dozens of, you know, centres like Box Hill if we're going to have 10 million people. John says, if this happens, I will be moving to another state. And David says, Melbourne will become like Mumbai. Maybe. Tony, good morning.
15: Morning, Tom. I actually believe your numbers are correct, Tom, that Victoria is growing by 150,000 people on average, roughly.
0: Yeah.
15: Which means Victoria will hit 10 million. But I think your guest was referencing the Melbourne CBD, like inner metro.
0: Maybe. Look, I did those rough numbers too. Yeah. Well, anyway, whatever it is, whether it's 25 years or 50 years, but if it's happening, I mean, what do you think about it? Do we want this?
15: I just don't think it's sustainable from a housing perspective that we can't keep up with our construction, and that's why the cost of housing is expensive.
0: Yeah, well, that's another issue, isn't it? I mean, it's no good saying, oh, well, we'll have all those new people here and we can't build houses. I mean, as it is, we mentioned data centres before. Apparently now getting electricians to come on work on, you know, residential building sites is difficult and very expensive, because the demand for electricians to wire up these data centres, which are like, you know, mushrooms popping up everywhere, is just immense. Someone said to me that there were, was it 300 electricians working on one data centre, I think I heard. Dom, hello.
16: Yeah, g'day, Tom. One thing this person never takes into account, I can live in apartments with no cars. How do you get on if you've got a family, if you've got young kids? Take them to childcare, pick them up from childcare, yeah. Take them to school, take them shopping. I mean, they don't even take any of that into account. And I mean, yes, we do need some apartments, but
0: yeah.
16: And have a look at people that come from the subcontinent. They're happy to live in Tarnit in those new suburbs, where for $600,000 you can buy a three-bedroom, two-bathroom McMansion on a block of land.
0: It's funny you say that, Don, because I was in a taxi a while ago, and it was a longer trip, like it was about 25 minutes, and I chatted with the taxi driver, who was, you know, surprise, surprise, Indian, and he said for them, you know, a suburb like Tarnit or, you know, Caroline Springs, anywhere like that, they just think it's fantastic, because they can't live like that in India. Well, if they do, it costs them a fortune. And so for them, living in a sort of quiet area, they don't care that it's a long way from the CBD, because they expect that you'll have to travel a bit to get to work. So, and that is something Melbourne does have. It has a lot of flat land. But again, 10 million people. So right now we're at 5.6 or 5.7. So we're adding, you know, we're going to have to almost double the number of houses and whatever. It'll just be very different. Very, very different. And look, Dom, you can live in apartments and you can raise a family in apartments, and people do it in, you know, the Londons and the New Yorks and plenty of other places, but it's just a very different style of life to what we're used to. Nellie, hello.
17: Good morning, Tom. There's just a couple of points I wanted to make with regard to this population explosion.
0: Mm.
17: It's with regard to the supply of water. We have no infrastructure to increase our water storages. We have a coal fire desal plant spewing CO2 out into the atmosphere. Well, these people are going to need to shower, SH, and yes, shave, and there's no capacity for that to be fulfilled.
0: There is, but it means recycling water. It means taking water that we've already used, and they do this up in Queensland already, we've already used, filtering it, cleaning it up, and then reusing it.
17: the data centres are claiming that they're going to be using recycled water. So all the recycled water will be going to the data centres and not onto our gardens in our so-called garden state.
0: Maybe we'll become like English people or French people nearly and just have a bath or a shower once a week.
17: Or a month at this rate
0: or
17: of planning.
0: Okay. All right, Nelly, thank you at 25 past 10.
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0: It is 28 past 10. 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Margaret says, Tom, you often say that Sydney has a lot of apartments. One of the main reasons they work well in the Harbour City is all the public open spaces nearby. Yeah, you're quite right, Margaret. And Sydney's got, you know, so many magnificent foreshores, the harbour, you know, the beaches and so forth. And that makes apartment living more bearable because you can go down and, you know, share some lovely open space with other people as opposed to having your own little backyard. On last night's footy game, the Sydney Swans, Jamie says the players were crying. What an emotional sight. They got a standing ovation. Most of the whole team were in tears. Jamie says, do not blame and punish all the players. Yeah, well, that's true. And, look, I think the club itself has to have a look at its culture. You know, the Swans always said that they had a very strong culture, you know, the Bloods, the no dickheads policy, all that. Clearly for that group of players, five, or was it more than five, they let that culture down and let themselves down. And they've been punished. And it'll be very interesting to see with Sydney, you know, without all those players, how they go through the finals now. Will they find a way to win? And they might. Scott wants to know, why aren't we planning for more large regional cities with fast rail like they do in the UK with medium-sized cities like Birmingham, Manchester, etc.? Why don't we build up places like Warrnambool, Bendigo, Ballarat, Shepparton? I agree, Scott. The place to do it is Victoria. We are the most densely populated state in Australia. We already have regional cities that are, you know, a modest size. And if we had better infrastructure, people could live there and whiz around. And, you know, you'd need very fast trains. And we keep looking at these. Let's just do it. Ed, good morning.
1: Good day, Tom. Love your show. Go Blues.
0: Thank you. Yes.
1: It's just a couple of things. Look, I just came back from the UK. And the UK has a population of 70 million people. And the UK actually fits into Victoria just about.
0: Yeah.
1: And, you know, we're at 7 million going to 10 in 25 years. I think that's pretty feasible. And just on the previous letter, the guy that mentioned Birmingham, I went to Birmingham and they're actually installing high-speed rail, but not only within England, but also to intercontinental Europe.
0: Mm, that's right. Yeah, you can already travel to France on the train and then connect up with other trains. So, yeah, look, you're right. They have 65 or 70 million people in an area. I think it's a little bit bigger than Victoria, but not much. And the thing is, there's plenty of green space in the UK, but not forever. Not like you don't drive for hours and hours and hours like we can here. You know, you might go for 10, 15, 20 minutes, and then there's a town or a village or a small city. They seem to make it work. It's hard to ever feel like you're really alone in the UK. You know, there's always people not far away. But again, there are models or there are ways of doing things differently. Trent, hello.
3: Yeah, so I'm good morning. Yeah, I totally agree. You stole my thunder about the potential growth of Victoria's population to be in the bush in regional and rural Victoria. At the moment, and with an election coming up, the population spread in this state is way out of whack. So what we've got, 6.5-7 million people in Victoria. Fair to say, in country Victoria, what's the maximum population? About 800,000-900,000?
0: You're exactly right. It's a bit under a million, with the remainder in Greater Melbourne.
3: So we just don't have the numbers at an election to vote for what we want, because most of the votes are out in metro.
0: Yeah, you're absolutely right, Trent. And, you know, Labor historically doesn't tend to poll very well outside the metropolitan area. And Jeff Kennett famously lost the 99 election because he also forgot about the bush and it cost him. So if you had more people out there, you get more votes. So having said that, Labor traditionally has ignored people in the western suburbs because it takes their votes for granted. Thank you, Trent. Trevor, hello.
4: Yeah, Tom, with the big population and the controversy with the suburban rail, you had a quick mention earlier this morning.
0: Yeah.
4: I've got some interesting figures for you. It was actually on Channel 9 News and they were talking about the new metro they built. It's almost completed right around the city. And it exceeded expectations, etc. But the thing that surprised me, they gave it a $30 billion price tag for this thing. Now, I worked out where it goes from because I've been on it. It's 50 Ks right from West Sydney under the harbour.
0: But sorry, which rail line are you talking about?
4: They built a metro all around Sydney.
0: That one. Sorry, I thought you meant one in Melbourne. Yeah.
4: No, I'm just comparing it to the price
0: yeah,
4: thing.
0: Well,
4: But for some reason, and they said it's exceeded expectations. As I say, it goes right from the northwestern suburbs under the city, right out to Bankstown.
0: Yeah. Well, the difference is, Trevor. The difference is most of the Sydney Metro is above ground, and where it's through the city, yes, it's a tunnel. But the rock or the sandstone underneath Sydney is the best thing to tunnel through. It's firm enough to hold up the weight, but it's soft enough that tunneling is very easy. And Melbourne. It is not. That's my layman's understanding of it. But yes, it works. And look, if we end up with 10 million people in Melbourne, maybe we do need the suburban rail loop. Maybe we'll look back and say, geez, thank God we built that. All I want to see is, right, let's look at the forecasts, look at the business case, assure ourselves that this value capture related to apartment buildings, that the apartment buildings can be built and people will then want to buy them. It is 27 to 11. News headlines now with David Armstrong. David, good morning.
5: Good morning. The news at 11. Last week we told you about a police appeal for public information after they released some CCTV surrounding an underworld hit on a man called Ethan Borsinos. He was about to appear in court. There was a suggestion that it was a kill squad, a hit squad that had come down from New South Wales and had been assisted here. Anyway, that that public appeal has borne fruit, and they are now searching a reserve in Glenroy, believing there may well be items connected to the execution of Mr. Borsinos dumped in the area. Someone somewhere has blabbed. It's been a record-breaking year for AFL crowds, 7,772,000. 15 people, that 15 is important, 15 people attended AFL matches across a 207-game season.
0: 15 and, people?
5: No, just that's they left the 15 on the end. An average of just over 37,500 people a game, driven by...
0: By me. By, I've gone a lot this year. Yeah.
5: Oh, yeah. Well, you're the 15. No. It'd be the success of Fremantle.
0: Carlton.
5: Well, yeah, Carlton's come back, so that's where you get a crowd bump. They like the football in New South Wales, Sydney at the moment, and Queensland. A lot of growth up in Queensland. Peter Ford is pretty much... nearly always right, and as he was suggesting, if you heard Breakfast this morning, reports coming out of the UK, Prince Harry and Meghan have gone to Britain. Do you know why?
0: Money.
5: No. Oh. Well, that's what they said. Money is dad sick. No, none of that. His immigration status is about to be withdrawn in the United States. There's been a couple of years.
0: Is it because he lied about smoking marijuana or something?
5: That is exactly what it is. He ticked the box.
0: Someone said to me this could happen a couple of years ago, and I thought, oh, yes, if that was. So that's the reason.
5: Well, he ticked the box no when it came to drug use. And then
0: he wrote a book saying yes.
5: Oh, yeah. Love the occasional drug. An organisation over there called the Heritage Foundation, I think they call themselves, have been pushing this one through the courts. It's worked its way all the way to the top of the courts with a gentle nudge from Donald Trump. And the suggestion is that he got out before he was kicked out. In sport, the Bulldogs, Ed Richards was out this morning at the Witten Oval wild card final this week, as they're calling it down there, round 25.
0: Against Collingwood.
5: We're not in the finals yet. This is round 25.
0: Indeed.
5: All of that at 11.
0: Thank you. 133-693 in a moment. Would you queue up for something, like to get into a restaurant or a cafe or a croissanterie, as I observed yesterday, this loon place in Fitzroy? People queued up around the block. I'm like, why? You can get croissants anywhere. Why these ones? There's new research into queuing, and apparently we do it perversely to save time. That's ahead at 24 to 11.
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0: Sense of queuing for things, I think it's a waste of time, but apparently it actually helps us save time. We'll find out more in a moment. First though, via email, Sarah says the reason we're building so many data centres is because the electrical unions are big donors to the Labor Party. Yeah, it's interesting. I attended a football game 2 weeks ago now at the old Port Melbourne ground, and it's sponsored, the whole ground is sponsored by the Electrical Trades Union and the CFMEU, written in huge letters on the light towers. And Coles withdrawing its offer to sell very cheap slabs of beer and pre-mixed spirits. Neil says there's a law in business, a business can withdraw its offer to treat. Well, that might be true, Neil, but if someone accepts the offer, then in my view, a contract is being created. Anyway, Coles is refunding people, but they're not honouring the cheap slabs. 133693, it is time to take a look at an OnDeck unsecured lightning loan. For fast-moving small businesses, go to ondeck.com.au. So there's this famous place that sells croissants. It's called Loon. It's in Fitzroy. And I walked past it yesterday. And as I've often seen, people queued up around the corner to get in. I thought, why? They can't be that good that it's worth wasting 45 minutes standing around in the street. But research suggests that queuing helps us make a decision. That if we see other people queuing up for something, we know we sort of assume that whatever it is must be quite good. Otherwise, why would people queue? Alex Gist is a consumer behaviour expert and founder of People Patterns. Bri Williams, good morning.
19: Good to be with you, Tom.
0: Well, is that one of the reasons why people queue? Because they see other people doing it?
19: Yes, and that's why queuing is an old technique. It's a very, very old technique. It's been in business forever. But I think what's different these days is that it's met a new technology. So in terms of an old technique, yes, it creates a sense of scarcity. Oh, well, I don't want to miss out on this. It creates a sense of exclusivity. You know, I want to be one of the chosen few that gets whatever we're looking at. And popularity. So, you know, the products that they're selling seems popular and we can trust that if other people are buying it, then it's going to be good for me as well. What's different is, of course, new technology these days means that queuing becomes part of the experience and people are creating content out of it and sharing it, and that virality then stimulates more people to queue.
0: Yeah, I mean, I get the whole, like, you know, if a business is selling something unique, like I remember in the 90s, the Rolling Stones played in Melbourne and my sister and her partner at the time desperately wanted tickets and they were overseas and I had to go and stand in a queue to get them for it because that was the only way to get them. And, of course, now when you're buying tickets for things, you sort of tend to queue up online rather than in person. But I don't know, I just value my time more than whatever any business is selling. Like if I see a restaurant with a queue, I'll just say, well, let's just go and eat somewhere else.
19: I'm the same, Tom, and I think there are queue lovers and there are queue haters. So the people that love queues, and of course we're talking about optional queues here, so queues you choose rather than those, you know, having to queue up at the post office. But people that love queuing, is because it can be social in the queue. It is a story that they can tell. It signals sort of a strange form of social currency. And, you know, they do get a buzz from it building anticipation, but there are queue haters like you and me, Tom, who avoid them.
0: There's a thing in economics called queue economics, and people often have this view, well, I've waited in this queue for half an hour, I can't leave now because I've already invested all this time in the queue. And the alternative explanation for that is actually the half an hour you've wasted is gone. You can't get it back. Just reassess it as it is now. Is that sort of something else that goes through people's minds? I've invested time in the queue, therefore I have to carry on with it?
19: Absolutely. It's called the sunk cost fallacy. So once I've invested my time and energy into it, it's very painful for me to acknowledge that that has been a waste and to step out of it. You might have even experienced it, you know, when you're in a supermarket queue and the other line seems to be moving faster than yours. And so it's like you're in this horrible state of, should I give it up? Should I give up my position in the queue and risk something new? And so all of these sort of weird psychological forces are at play whilst we are making these decisions.
0: Yeah. Like recently, one that men do is, you know, a lot of men, myself included, if we need a haircut, we just turn up. And you sort of look, like if there's, you know, two people waiting plus another person in the chair, you sort of don't, unless you've got a lot of time to spare, you don't really want to sit there. And I will only have a haircut again if I happen to catch the barber when he or she is not doing much. All right, thank you. Sorry, Bree Williams, consumer behaviour expert and founder of People Patterns. So do you queue up? And if so, why? I mean, this idea that it's sort of fun and you strike up conversations with other people. I don't know about that. Although having said that, years ago when I did a pre-poll vote, I did have a chat with the other people in the queue and they all said, I'm only voting early because I don't want to get fined. None of them was particularly interested in exercising their political choice. 133693, mornings@3aw.com.au. Calls and emails ahead. After 11 o'clock, I want to go back to something we talked about last week, bird flu. We speculated whether or not it could jump the species barrier. It looks like it's happened. A seal has caught bird flu and died, and this has got all sorts of ramifications for pets and wild animals and even people. That's all ahead at 14 to 11.
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0: It is 11 to 11. As I mentioned, I want to go back to bird flu after the 11 o'clock news because it appears to have jumped the species barrier. A dead fur seal was found to have died from bird flu, or maybe that's not right, maybe died with it or from it. Yeah, we'll get some expert advice after 11. And also, we're just making some calls to find out what is the legality of a company like Coles Online offering cheap slabs of beer and cheap pre-mixed drinks and people taking them up on it and buying the cheap beer and the cheap Jack Daniels, and then Coles turning around and saying, no, we made a mistake with that price. We're not going to honour the contract that you have made. We'll just give you your money back. 133-693, mornings at 3aw.com.au. Steve on queuing says, I'm not queuing just so I have a story to tell. People who choose to queue because there is a queue reminds me of sheep-like behaviour. Well, that's true, Steve, but maybe we share that with animals like sheep. And it looks like McVeigh has been appointed coach of the Eston Football Club. Ian wants to know, what happens now? People like Matthew Lloyd, Kevin Sheedy, Tim Watson all strongly backed Hurd, saying he was the only one who could unite the club. Could they now change their mind and say, oh, we support McVeigh? I don't know, Ian. I feel sorry a bit for McVeigh. I mean, he's got the job of senior coach. He's leaving Sydney, so he's obviously jumping out of the fire, out of the frying pan and maybe into the fire. But the problem will be if Eston doesn't instantly show improvement next year, then the same people, you know, Kevin Sheedy, Tim Watson, et cetera, will start saying, we told you, you know, James Herb would have been different. He would have been better. You've made the wrong decision. And the white anting at Eston will start again at the hangar. Spiros, good morning.
5: Good morning, Tom. I see this queuing all the time on a Saturday morning, in particular at the Preston Market. Same thing, it's a bakery. They all line up, they all look the same, they all hold the same coffee cups. It's simply or merely an artifact of FOMO, mate.
0: But is there something at this bakery that is so good that you just can't even get it anywhere else?
5: No, so the first part of that is there is something at that bakery so good. But in this day and age, Tom, as you and I know, we are full bore with options.
0: Yeah.
5: Walk within 3 minutes to the next bakery, you'll get something equal as good, if not better. Guaranteed. That's just one example.
0: Yeah, well, it is interesting, Spiros. I think there is a bit, let's say people don't know, as in, I'm looking to get a coffee. Oh, there's people queuing up outside a coffee shop. The coffee must be good. I tend to like going to places where there isn't a queue, but, I mean, hopefully the coffee's acceptable. I don't know. I just think standing around and taking photos of yourself and putting it on social media, well, if that's what people want to do, that's fine. But this Loon Croissant place in Fitzroy, I mean, I just can't believe the croissants are so good. One of our producers said to me that Loon has marketed itself to tourists. People come from overseas and they feel that part of the Melbourne experience, whatever that is to go to this particular place and have a croissant. Stuart, good morning.
6: Good morning, Tom. I'm like you. I don't do queues. Like Wednesday, I come to Melbourne. I leave before 6 o'clock in the morning from Balland near Bacchus Marsh.
0: Yeah.
6: So that I miss the traffic as much as possible. Late in the afternoon, if there's any reason at all I can think of, visit a friend, have a meal, something, I'll hang around in Melbourne. So I'm driving home at 8 o'clock. No traffic. Even ringing you guys up, I do that from the car, so I'm doing something and then I'm in a hole. And I'm not horrible. I'm driving and I can still listen to you because you play yourself on the waiting. And so I'm still not in a queue. I'm just waiting.
0: It's funny because, Stuart, I was just thinking as you were saying that, I mean, being in a traffic jam is like being in a queue, and no one says they enjoy that, do they?
6: No. No, exactly, and that's what I spend a lot of time avoiding.
0: So what you come from Balland to Melbourne once a week, is that for work?
6: yeah, for work. I go and visit suppliers and drop off things to get done and so forth, so yeah.
0: Right, okay. But if to avoid the traffic home, you might hang around in town, have something to eat and drive back late?
6: Yep, absolutely, every week.
0: No, I get you. Thank you, Stuart. Wonderful 3693. I mean, I used to eat dinner quite late when I was a younger man. Now I eat dinner early, and I'll make a restaurant booking at like 5:30 or 5:45 because you sort of get in before the rush. But if you book 6:30 or 7, you'll be queuing up literally at the restaurant waiting for your order. 1-3-3-6-9-3, mornings at 3aw.com.au. Keep the calls coming. As I mentioned before, I do want to look at bird flu. It appears to have jumped a species. I've just looked at this fur seal has died. You might say, well, so what? It's a wild animal. It's just whether if the fur seal can catch bird flu, then maybe dogs and cats and other animals can catch it, sheep, cows, you name it. Tony Jones is going to be with us a bit later today. He'll be in about half an hour's time. I want to talk about wild card round. I'm a convert, and not just because Carlton's in it, but there's a level of excitement about it. And the fact that we sort of see, you know, two big elimination finals, and as it happens, both of them are in Melbourne next weekend. To me, that is so much better than a bye, which is what we've had for the last few years. 1-3-3-6-9-3 at 5 to 11.
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0: Yes, we feared last week that bird flu might jump the species barrier. It looks, not so certain, looks like it might have happened. A fur seal has died with bird flu. I'm reluctant to say from. I mean, just because the animal had it doesn't mean that's what it died from. We'll speak to an expert after the 11 o'clock news. But if a seal can get it from a bird, then what about a dog, a cat, a sheep, a horse, a pig, a donkey, you name it. 133-693, mornings at 3aw.com.au. Tony Jones will also join us next hour. I want to talk about wild card round. I've gone from being sceptical, saying it rewards mediocrity, to now excited, because without the wild card round, which is essentially two elimination finals, both played in Melbourne, we just have a bye round this weekend, and that would have been boring. And we'll get some advice. Was it right? Was it legal for Coles to withdraw its cheap beer and spirits offer? Come and join us. Anything you'd like to discuss, 133-693.
28: 3YBFM National News. Harvey Norman's renos are underway, and so is their renovation sale, clearing stock and slashing prices.
15: Opposition leader Jess Wilson has slammed Premier Ben Carroll's conduct as disgraceful after overseeing cabinet decisions which he has now scrapped. Despite backing his predecessor's decisions as Jacinta Allen's deputy, Mr Carroll has now called a royal commission into corruption in the construction sector. He's also reviewing the suburban rail loop contracts. Ms Wilson has told Tom Elliott the Premier has acted disingenuously.
16: He must have had visibility as he's sitting around as the Deputy Premier and the Minister to continue to tick this off. So to come on this morning and to talk about the fact that he's now going to respect taxpayer money, I think is absolutely disgraceful.
15: Police are searching a Glenroy reserve as part of an investigation into the murder of underworld figure Ethan Borsinos. Homicide Squad detectives are scouring the Jack Roper Reserve, believing it items connected to the 21-year-old's execution at Wollert last year may have been dumped in the area. That search follows an appeal for information last week, CCTV being released that was connecting the shooting. Investigators believe a New South Wales organised crime syndicate is behind the hit. A futurist is warning the robots we've seen outperforming humans at the World Humanoid Robot Games in Beijing are the soldiers of tomorrow. Chinese robots have broken human world records, including Usain Bolt's 100-metre record. Professor Rocky Scopoletti says this is how future wars will be fought.
17: We've seen the application of these emerging technologies, such as drone and artificial intelligence, you know, play out before our eyes.
15: A new poll shows one nation's popularity has dropped sharply, while the opposition has regained ground. The latest Demos survey reveals support for the minor party has fallen 5 points to 24%, largely driven by a decline in female voters. Meantime, the coalition's primary voters risen to 25%, putting them just 1 point behind the federal government. UK reports now claim Prince Harry and Meghan had to leave the US and return to Britain because his immigration status is set to be withdrawn. Reporter Peter Ford explains.
18: There's been a group in America called the Heritage Foundation, and they have for several years been going through courts to make sure Prince Harry's visa is revoked, because what he said when he applied for that visa was about drug usage was quite different to what he said when he bought out his book Spare, when he admitted to extensive drug usage. And so that's why they've been fighting it. My gut feeling is that Prince Harry's being given a tip-off that he's going to get kicked out. And there's an old saying, when you're being run out of town, make it look like you're leading the parade.
15: In finance, the All Ordinary's up 51 points, our dollar 71.66 US.
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15: Sam Mitchell concedes it won't be easy to face Fremantle in a qualifying final next week. Hawthorn securing fourth on the ladder with a 62-point win over West Coast. The Hawks coach holds no fears of travelling to Perth.
1: They're a hard side to beat anywhere. They've been a great team for the whole season. And they deserve to have a home final, but a home final doesn't make a win. So it's our challenge to come here and get the job done. Having played here twice this season, does that help us? Well, it certainly doesn't hurt, I guess.
15: Tim English has been given every chance to play for the Bulldogs against Collingwood in Friday night's wild card final. James Hurd isn't ruling out a return to coaching after missing out on the Essendon job. Mark McVeigh will reportedly make a final presentation to the board today. That's the latest news and sport.
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22: I'm Pat Gordon. Friday's announcement that Warrnambool will have six carriage trains before the end of the year has been welcomed by Warrnambool City Council. Daniel Brewer reports.
23: Warrnambool Mayor Ben Blaine said the announcement is great news for Warrnambool and a common sense solution to the discomfort of crowded trains. He added that local stakeholders had argued

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6: A cloudy day today, a high chance of showers, most likely later tonight, with winds northerly 15 to 20 k's per hour, becoming light in the late afternoon. Tomorrow, Tuesday, rain easing, 15. Wednesday, cloudy, 15. Thursday, partly cloudy, 17 degrees. Today in Warrnambool, Port Ferry, Mortlake and Terang, all heading for a top of 17.
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8: Ten past 11, I do want to talk about bird flu again in a moment. It appears to have jumped the species barrier. We'll speak to an expert. But, I mean, if a fur seal in South Australia can get it, can our pets get it? 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Can we get it? 133-693. 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Via email. Now, we had a very interesting first hour of the program this morning because the Premier, Ben Carroll, finally came on. It's the first time he's come on since becoming Premier, and he did off-air say to me he guarantees he'll come on again several times before the election and he will take calls in the future. And then no sooner did he leave and Jess Wilson came on, so they were able to sort of bat their ideas back and forth. Ellen says Jess Wilson comes across as being honest and determined to make some positive changes for the benefit of Victoria, which sounds promising. Well, I agree, Ellen. And, you know, obviously for Jess Wilson, this is her time. She's got a Labor government that's deeply unpopular. She's got a state that needs quite a few things done to it. I think, for example, the criminal law policy they've got of appointing some new judges to sit above the existing judges and act as a type of criminal appeals court, I think that could work. And perhaps more importantly, you only get one lot of bail and then if you are charged with something else serious, you're basically out. I think that's a good idea. We'll see. Brendan says, if you queue for something, it means you don't value your own time. Well, I agree, Brendan. It's more that I can't think of anything much that is so amazing that it's worth standing around for, but people seem to like to do it. And Steve points out that the bird flu story is concerning because mammals are a group of animals which includes we humans, us humans. That's right. Well done, Steve. 133-693. Joe, hello.
9: Hello. Well, Loom is a little bit more consistent than politicians because, and it's a nice change of subject, because they are magnificent.
8: So this is the croissant place.
9: It is fantastic. There's one in Armidale, and you don't have to line up. You can just order online and just walk in and get your order and then leave.
8: Well, the one in Fitzroy, they seem to line up.
9: Oh, well, that's because they want to, but you don't have to. So the one in Armidale was the first one, and it's fantastic. They were both voted the best croissant in the world.
8: But should people be eating so many croissants? They're just folded lard, aren't they?
9: They're just not that. They've got savoury, sweet, and, you know, you wouldn't have it every day, but I tell you what, I wouldn't line up for it either, but we just order them online and then get it, and that's the Sunday morning.
8: Okay, and is that the only thing you queue for? Is there anything else?
9: I do not queue for anything else. Okay. I don't actually queue for Loom because I just order online. You literally walk online. You walk in and get it if you order online.
8: Well, that's interesting. Thank you for the call because we we spoke with Bree Williams. She's a consumer behaviour expert about an

0: hour ago, and she sort of said that almost the queuing in some cases is part of the attraction, that you meet other people, you say, look at me, I'm queuing up for my delicious croissant. You know, how exciting is this? I mean, for me, it's like watching paint dry. But anyway, good on you, Joe. You've won two bottles of De Bortoli's Ancient Soils Heathkit Grenache. They'll be coming your way soon. Maria, hello.
1: Oh, good morning, Tom. Just on loon. A couple of years ago, there was an Australian story on Kate Reid, who's the lady who created loon.
0: Oh.
1: And the interesting thing is she actually, as a little girl, wanted to be an engineer and worked for Formula One. She achieved that. She excelled in her studies. She ended up getting a job in Formula One, but became disenchanted because there weren't many women there and her opportunities were limited. But being a perfectionist, her other passion was baking. So she decided to go to France and become the best croissant maker in the world.
0: Right.
1: And she achieved that. And the interesting thing is, I'm of Portuguese background, so Portuguese tarts are available anywhere you want to buy them. But the original tarts are made in a place called Belém in Lisbon, and you will never eat a Portuguese tart that tastes anything like the original.
0: Is a Portuguese tart, are they the ones with the sort of the pastry with the yellow stuff in the middle, the custard?
1: Yes, they are. If you want to put it that way, yes.
0: Well, I'm sure it's more complicated than that. I'm not a big cake eater, so I'm not so aware. But all right, thank you. Thank you, Maria. Look, I admire someone who says, you know what, I'm going to be the best at this, whatever it is, and make a business out of it. And if they succeed, good luck to them. I am as equally intrigued by the people who will spend their Sunday mornings and Saturday mornings queuing up for those things. Okay, on a marginally more serious subject, so we spoke about bird flu last week and speculated, you know, could it jump the species barrier? Is it a flu that could manifest itself in other types of animals? And it appears to have happened. A fur seal in South Australia has died with or of bird flu, I'm not sure. Our next guest is Professor of Wildlife Ecology and Conservation at Deakin Uni, Professor Ewan Ritchie. Good morning.
2: Good morning, Tom.
0: The seal that has died, do we know that it died from bird flu, or do we just know that it died and it had bird flu?
2: That's my understanding of the first case. I'm not sure about the second case, which has been reported, I think, this morning.
0: Right. So this is the flu has jumped from birds and into a mammal, in this case a seal.
2: Yeah, that's right. So we know that in other parts of the world that this has happened already. So we know, as an example, there's been a significant death of marine mammal populations elsewhere. And I guess one of the most stark examples of that would be Heard Island, where more than 13,000 elephant seal pups died in the last summer down there.
0: And was that bird flu as well?
2: That was bird flu, that's right.
0: So why are we calling it bird flu now? Isn't it something else? Because it's not just birds.
2: It obviously started in birds and it really took off, I guess, in the poultry industry in particular. So it is, of course, called bird flu, but it is confusing for people because it can affect mammals and quite a large range of mammals, you know, ranging from particularly cats, we think are highly susceptible. Also, of course, marine mammals, as I mentioned, and a whole range of other species. So large numbers of mammal species around the world.
0: So, I mean, would the seal have got it because it tried to eat a bird, or does it just float around in the air and you get it like other forms of flu?
2: In many parts of Australia, we have rookeries and places where both sea birds and mammals both come out to rest on those rocky shoreline environments, and they're in very close proximity to each other. And so when we have that occurring, if a bird is carrying the virus and is sick and is very close proximity to a seal, then they can contract it that way. But there is evidence also now from overseas as well that once things like cattle and so forth get this virus, they can, of course, spread it to each other as well.
0: Right. So pretty much any mammal could get it now. You just need to be in close proximity to another animal, be it a bird or something else that also has it.
2: Large numbers of mammals can get this virus. The susceptibility in terms of how severe that virus will be for mammals is quite variable. So, you know, in case of dairy cattle, they can contract the virus, but typically it's not lethal. And that is also the case for domestic dogs that have also got this virus. They typically don't die, whereas feral, domestic cats are highly susceptible. So if they get this, they can die. Mm. It's also low risk to humans currently, but there are cases of human mortality. And so I guess the message is that we want to be incredibly careful both with our pets in the agricultural industry to try and stop the spread of this virus and, of course, keep humans safe as well.
0: I know there's a vaccination for it because they're having to give it to the penguins on Phillip Island. But, I mean, if, let's say, I get it, can I go and have that same vaccination?
2: No, not currently. So there is a vaccination for birds that's approved. But there's no current vaccination that's currently approved for mammals, and this is a real issue. So that is, of course, why we're not vaccinating Australian sea lions and Tasmanian devils and other mammals in Australia that we're really worried about. And, of course, people. And currently, as I said, it's low risk to people, and we hope that it stays that way. But, of course, if this virus were to mutate, that could be really dangerous.
0: Oh, God, it's like 2020 all over again. So, I mean, I know it's we don't know, but, I mean, how bad could this get? Is it something that will just pass and won't be too bad, or could it be really bad, or we just don't know?
2: It's already bad, and we expect it to get much worse in Australia if we look at what's happened around the world. So we would be expecting tens of thousands of birds and mammals in different parts of Australia to die. And, of course, that's really devastating. We're seeing pretty horrific scenes of that down towards Portland at the moment, where large numbers of terns are dying, and there's images of the terns that are dead next to the much-loved Sammy the Seal, an elephant seal that the locals know. And, of course, when we think about species that are already under a lot of pressure, and the Australian sea lion is a classic example of that, that lives in and around Kangaroo Island, and there's a big bird outbreak of bird flu there currently, you know, that could be the thing that really sends those species quickly towards extinction. So they're already suffering threats, and bird flu is going to compound that.
0: And if a person gets it, does it have symptoms like a normal flu, you know, runny nose, headache, that sort of thing?
2: Yeah, the symptoms can vary, and I'm just put it on the table that I'm not a doctor.
0: No, I get that.
2: And I'm not a vet either. But what's important to be aware of with bird flu is that it's a low risk to people, but should you contract it, there are some really bad outcomes, including human deaths. So it's something that you obviously want to avoid. And the best way you can do that, of course, is making sure that your pets are staying away from wildlife. Don't let your dog eat dead birds. Don't let your cat run around and chase birds as well, because that is, of course, putting your pets at risk, but also increasing the risk that they might actually transmit the virus to you. But typically where we're most worried about, where people are working in places like the poultry industry, where they might be exposed to large amounts of bird flu.
0: Okay. Thank you for your time and your expertise, Professor Ewan Ritchie there, Professor of Wildlife Ecology at Deakin Uni. So, look, cats, I think in most councils now, aren't supposed to be out and about anyway. They're supposed to be either inside or in one of those cages that some people build at the back of their house. So maybe this is the signal that cat owners need, like build one of those and keep your cat away from the birds and the birds away from your cat. 133693, mornings at 3aw.com.au. Calls and emails coming up. Tony Jones with Monday Sport, not far away. I do want to talk about wild card round, because we now know the games are set, and they're both in Melbourne, Friday and Saturday night at the MCG. It'll be fantastic. The Bulldogs versus Collingwood on Friday, Carlton versus Melbourne on Saturday. And how much better is that than the bye round that we've had before the finals in previous years? 133693 at 18 past 11.
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0: It is 22 past 11. Quite a few emails coming in about bird flu. For example, Anna says, how do the birds get it, like chickens? Do other birds pay them a visit? Well, no, there's a lot of, you would have seen free-range eggs, Anna, and those chickens sort of wander around outside. And essentially wild birds come and visit because there's food and stuff about. And if the wild bird has the bird flu, it passes it on to the chicken. The chicken then lives in close proximity to other chickens. And then before you know it, the whole flock has got it. On the wild card round, Stuart says, what a joke it is. He says the Demons ended on 60 points, which is equal fifth, and now we have to play a side who finished in the bottom half of the ladder. Well, okay, well, you're not equal fifth, you're seventh on percentage, but you are right. Geelong, Adelaide and Melbourne all had 60 points, and you do have to play Carlton. And I sense you're just a bit scared, Stuart, because the Ds should have beaten the Bulldogs on the weekend and did not. And Carlton beat the flag favourites, Fremantle. And David says, we are listening to you live from Flagstaff, Arizona. We've driven over 800 kilometres from LA to Arizona, and we are yet to see a pothole. That's the point. It is not rocket science, David. It is building the roads properly in the first place and then maintaining them, something we have failed to do in this state in recent times. Now, Vicky joins us. What have you seen, Vicky?
15: Good morning, Tom. On the Western Ring Road, Altona bound before Dalton Road, there is a car on fire.
0: Oh, in the emergency lane or in one of the driving lanes?
15: Yes, no, emergency lane.
0: And is it sort of fully alight or just smoking or what?
15: Yeah, when I went past about 10 minutes ago, yes, it was fully alight.
0: Righto, Western Ring Road, just before Dalton Road, Altona bound, a car is on fire. Good on you, Vicky, thank you. You could find yourself on Friday in the running for our yearly Word on the Street prize, $60,000 towards a Mercedes of your choice, thanks to Mercedes-Benz Brighton. 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Chrissy, hello.
16: Hi, Neil. How are you going?
0: Tom, but I'm well, thank you.
16: Oh, Tom, sorry. I'm thinking of
0: That's
16: the seal. I'm from Portland. So, yeah, it's just interesting to see that we have our own elephant seal that just comes to visit, and mucus has been coming out of his nose over the weekend.
0: Oh, really? Is he Sammy the seal?
16: Yes, that's the one.
0: Because the other one they talk about is in Tasmania, isn't it?
16: Correct. Yeah. So this gentleman, he's sort of down the wharf area at the moment, and we're all concerned. And Portland being Portland, we've found quite often walking along the beach at the moment, 24 terns, a few gannets, a dead pelican around the lagoon.
0: Oh.
16: Yes, and just unusual things like plovers sitting with gannets, which is a very strange thing to see down the main beach.
0: Well, that's no good. All right, thank you, Chrissy. And it's disturbing that the that Sammy the seal has got mucus coming out of his nose. Hopefully he's all right. Jeez, they're massive, those elephants. Well, they're called elephant seals. Of course they're massive. People are supposed to stay away from them. Thanks, Chrissy. Matthew, hello.
17: Good morning, Tom. Thanks for taking my call. With the bird flu, it is transmissible to cattle. In the States, the Center for Disease Control in May 2024 acknowledged that it's actually been transferred to cattle, and after that, 2 months later, it was then transferred through to humans, so they were handling the cattle. So that's actually documented as part of what's been going on in the States for the last couple of years.
0: Have people died from it?
17: I haven't come across that. I'm trying to actually figure out how many numbers there are that have been reported for humans catching it from the cattle. So it's all documented. It's just a matter of reading through the Centre of Disease Control's notations.
0: And are people worried about it in the States?
17: It's not widely reported. This is the strange part. It's unless you go searching for it, it's just not reported out there.
0: Well, that's interesting. I mean, here it's certainly being reported and people are concerned about it. Well, there you go. Cattle, domesticated cattle, have caught it in America and people have caught it from the cows. Thank you, Matthew. 133-693, mornings at 3aw.com.au. More emails coming in. We talked about, you know, the potential for Melbourne over the next half or three-quarter century to go from 5.5 to 10 million people. Brad says via email, I can think of nothing worse than Melbourne having a population of 10 million people. As it is, we do not have enough of the basic infrastructure we need to look after our current population. And Trent points out, even if we didn't have the wildcard round this weekend, we'd still have the AFL Legends game. Well, that's true. I think, Trent, you and I both know, the Legends game is a bit of fun, but seeing two fiercely contested finals, which are knockout, so between the Bulldogs and Collingwood, only one team advances to the elimination final the week later. The other team does not. And the same, of course, is true for Carlton versus Melbourne. Liz, good morning. Hello, Liz.
18: The back door.
0: Liz left us. Phil, good morning.
19: Yeah, good morning, Tom. A few years ago now, I was running on a gas platform. I was there for 3 weeks and I contracted influenza B, and I was told that the seals around the gas platform might have had it because they get the same influenza B as human beings.
0: Right. So not bird flu, but influenza B.
19: Influenza B, yeah. And I had to get tested, and I had influenza B. And I just thought, did I catch this off a seal, you know, were down around the gas platform? It was just it's so bizarre.
0: Tell me, I've always wondered, what's it like working on one of those gas platforms? Like, is it boring or do they sort of keep you entertained in your off time or what?
19: Oh, Tom, I'm telling you now, I tell people, righto, you get a helicopter flight, okay, so you'd have to pay for that. You go seal watching, whale watching, the whales come up. You get, there's a gym there and the food is first class generally. What else? Free Wi-Fi.
0: Yeah. How hard is the work?
19: The work can be hard, but Tom, the hardest part is making sure that you do the job safely. It's full on safety out there on these gas platforms, and that's what you've always got to be aware of. Full on safety.
0: Yeah.
19: But it's just that now you've got to do 3 weeks on or 2 weeks on, 2 weeks off. That could be a bit hard on the family, but I enjoyed it, Tom. It was good.
0: Well, that's interesting, isn't it? As I said, a few years ago I went to the football with a father and son team who both worked in iron ore mines, although weirdly not the same mine. And it was the same for them, you know, 3 weeks work out of the middle of nowhere in WA and then 2 weeks on holiday. And the son actually lived in Bali. He had properties in Australia, but he lived in Bali and just flew back and forth there. Just on bird flu inoculations, David wants to know, how do they inoculate the birds individually? Well, the birds that are being inoculated are the fairy penguins, as I'll call them, on Phillip Island. And because they don't fly, they literally walk up behind them and sort of catch them gently and give them the injection. And they have to do it twice for each one. It'd be interesting to see if the penguins are somewhat wary the second time around. It is 11:30. News headlines now with David Armstrong. David, good morning.
20: Good morning. In our midday news and in half an hour's time, Andrew Dillon, the chief executive of the AFL, will be on his feet talking about the finals and how excited...
0: Yeah, not about the Swans.
20: The finals. Do you think he'll get a single question about the finals or he'll get a multi... I think the Sydney Swans may still dominate the conversation today, a week on. No charges have been laid against the five Sydney Swans players in question. We now have a woman who claims she was the victim of multiple sexual assaults in that hotel room. Two other women, they have lawyered up. They claim they were subjected to unagreed sexual conduct last week. Andrew Dillon, well, I think they've gone about as far as they can, the league.
0: Well, they could do more. I mean, for example, the punishments that have already been handed out, which are for breaking team rules,
20: yes.
0: The AFL could say, well, you brought the game into disrepute and could suspend them next year as well, for example.
20: Yes.
0: But I agree with you. I think the league will wait to see, are there criminal charges coming out of this? And then if there are, that's when they might say, and you brought the game into disrepute.
20: Ben Carroll and Jess Wilson to and fro on the program a little bit earlier. Ben Carroll insists he's always argued for what he believes is right. Victorian respects taxpayers' dollars. And then 10 minutes later, Jess Wilson said that's disgraceful to say that because you sat in the cabinet room for years ticking off on a lot of
0: Dan and Jacinta's fault. Well, I'm saying that, but that's what he sort of implied.
20: New data out today confirming that school libraries are being phased out.
0: I meant to talk about it, but it's terrible.
20: Public schools nationwide now being forced to rely on council-run mobile libraries, which are quite limited in their offering, even though they're very, very good.
0: I've been to one of those. It's like a big caravan that comes around, and it comes once a week, and you get the book one week, and then you read it, and then you give it back.
20: In many cases, school libraries are becoming a shared space now for overflow classrooms and computer labs.
0: I remember we had a librarian at my school and she encouraged me to read a certain author, which I really enjoyed. And it helped me develop the habit of reading because she recommended some books that she thought that I might like and I did like them.
20: Librarians get a bad rap, don't they?
0: I don't know about that.
20: I think there's a caricature of librarians. It's very, very unfair to them.
0: They wear glasses.
20: They do.
0: Do their hair up in a bun.
20: Mrs. Woolmer did at our school.
0: Wear sensible clothes and shoes.
20: You spoke loudly. Well, she, you can think. And in sport, James Hurd says he's yet to hear from Essendon because he's firmly of the opinion that Mark McVay will be the Bombers' new coach. That will be announced a little bit later this week. Everyone is saying it's Mark McVay. He presents to the board or to the selection committee, we are told today. What if it's a really bad presentation?
0: I thought the deal was done.
20: I know, but what if your PowerPoint doesn't work? Yeah. Just wait 1 minute. No, but the job is his to lose, apparently.
0: Right.
20: That's all there at 12.
0: Well, Tony Jones joins us in a moment. I want to ask him about wild card round. Again, the correct coach for the Essendon Football Club, is it McVay? Is it Hurd? Any ongoing Swans issues? And I don't know if he lost a bet or something, but Tony Jones on the Sunday football show yesterday was wearing a Carlton hoodie, Josh Fraser style. Now, Tony Jones is a mad Collingwood supporter. 133693, mornings at 3aw.com.au. 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
21: 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Whether it's a fresh fade, a flawless cut, or a brand new colour, who is your go-to hairdresser or barber? They keep you feeling confident and looking good. 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
0: 23-12, Tony Jones at the moment with Monday Sport. First, an email from Bernadette who says, it's interesting, our current social situation, one part of Melbourne, we have people queuing up to pay $7 for a croissant, that's a loon, while in other parts of town, there are queues at food bank and similar places because people can't afford basic groceries to feed their own family. Bernadette, I agree.

0: 22 to 12. Tony Jones, good morning.
1: Good morning, Tom. Just at the AFL finals launch at the moment in downtown Richmond. And as you can imagine, it's all about the finals. It's all about the wild card matches this weekend. It's all about the next 5 weeks. But as you know, it's not.
0: No, I can imagine Andrew Dillon's getting all sorts of questions about the Swans, isn't he?
1: Yeah, Andrew Dillon, he'll speak in about half an hour. He'll be getting questions about the Swans. He'll be getting questions about the ongoing investigation with Geelong and its concussion contract. There'll be questions about Paul Guerra's action with the Melbourne Football Club and the allegation or the claim of underpaying particular staff. There's a whole range, including this ridiculous suggestion of a new stadium. So, yes, there's a fair bit to talk about with Andrew Dillon. We might even talk about finals.
0: Yeah. Now, just on the stadium, I mean, we've got John Cain Arena, we've got Margaret Court Arena, we've got Rod Laver Arena, and then we've got Amy Park, and then we've got Marvel, then we've got the MCG. Surely there isn't room or a market somewhere in there for yet another stadium, this one to hold 20,000 people?
1: Well, there's not a need for it, Tom. That's the problem. I mean, you only need to listen to your show on any given day to realise this state's got far more pressing issues than building another stadium. Now, I mean, I look at Melbourne Park and I think, I don't think Rod Laver Arena is used every day. I don't think Margaret Court Arena is used every day, nor is Kia Arena. Look, it's great. And there's two massive ovals there, blocks of land, just waiting to be developed, you would think. But there's no need for it, Tom. I mean, it would be, look, there would be sports like ice hockey, for example. Now, if you want to go to an ice hockey match and the finals start this weekend, you'd want to be good to get in quick because they are sold out every game they play. That's the local competition. So that'd be great for them, but we don't need it, Tom. There's far more pressing issues in this state than another bloody stadium.
0: And isn't the oval, doesn't Collingwood currently train on that oval? So wouldn't that cause problems?
1: No, I was looking at the Herald Sun digital image this morning, and it takes in the gotch. So you've got Collingwood's headquarters, then you've got the ground that Collingwood train on, then you've got Amy Park. And then you've got those two other ovals, Gosh's Paddock.
0: Oh,
1: and
0: so it's one of those. Okay. Yeah, I think it's just a thought bubble. I really do. Now, look, on a positive note, I mean, I'm not just because Carlton are in it, I'm quite excited about wildcard round, only because this weekend normally we'd have no footy on. We have that weird bye between the end of the regular season and the start of the finals. On that basis, it's a good thing. And we're lucky that both games are being played at the MCG.
1: Oh, it's great. And I think looking ahead, it sort of frees up the MCG in terms of not clashing with that American football match, which is looming large. So, it's great that we've got two matches at the MCG this weekend, but I just think it's great that we've got the wild card round. And I was a fan of this from the outset because I wasn't a fan of that bye that we had. It just really sort of upset the whole momentum of the season. But I just think Carlton's... I mean, I'm a Collingwood supporter and obviously I'll be, you know, cheering them on like no one's business on Friday night. But I just love the Carlton story. I'm actually sitting next to Cooter this morning, and he's beside himself. He can't believe what's actually transpired. In fact, if you look at when Josh Fraser took over, if you make that a ladder scenario, then Carlton's on top. Carlton's on top, even ahead of Fremantle.
0: Yeah, and I was at the Carlton-Fremantle game on Saturday afternoon. It was extraordinary. I mean, Freo kicked the first four goals, and the old Carlton would have gone into a shell and said, that's it, we'll give up now. And indeed they didn't and ran out winners by six and a bit goals. So it was extraordinary turnaround. And also the Swans, now it hasn't been announced yet, but it seems like Mark McVeigh is going to get the coaching role, not James Hird.
1: You're talking about Essendon?
0: Sorry, Essendon, yes, sorry.
1: Yeah.
0: McVeigh's leaving the Swans to go to Essendon.
1: Yeah.
0: Do you think that's the right decision? Because the problem is, let's say McVeigh has, you know, not a great first half of the season next year because he hasn't got a list. And then all the pro Hird people will just be screaming, James Hird, James Hird, James Hird.
1: Well, look, supporters and members support the football club. They don't run the football club. And we're not privy to the process that they've been through. Now, My personal opinion is that James Hird should have got that job. I just think if you can get a coach who so desperately wants to coach that football club and so desperately wants to do well, then why wouldn't you do it? I think the ideal scenario would have been to get him there in some capacity, but it was senior coach or nothing. Having said that, there was also a line of thought that a football club is not a platform for redemption. And if that was the motivating factor for James, then I can understand why they've gone with Mark McVay, who, you know, has done great things. He was an interim coach at GWS. Didn't win as many as he lost, but he's done great things at the Sydney Swans. And I think he's an Essendon man through and through, and just give him a go. As I said, my personal point of view and from a reporting point of view, it would have been fantastic to have seen James Hird back in the fold.
0: Okay, but just this the phrase you just used, you know, McVay is an Essendon man, obviously James Hird is an Essendon man. There's this common refrain that, oh, we have to have an Essendon person coaching at the club. That means you're eliminating like 90% of the potential coaches out there. To me, you go out and you get the best coach, not the best of coaches who happened to play at Essendon back in the day.
1: Well, I don't disagree, but, you know, they haven't been wholly and solely Essendon people who've coached. I think we've spoken about this before. John Worsfold didn't play for Essendon. Matthew Knights wasn't an Essendon person through and through. So they've certainly had plenty of non-Essendon people coaching them going way back. You know, Des Tudenham was captain coach back in the day.
0: Yeah. But
1: I just feel as though... And the other, you know, Jamie Graham was another candidate for this job, so... He's not necessarily seen as an Essendon person through and through either. So Mark McVay is a very, very good choice.
0: Okay. And finally, I don't know if it was yesterday's show, but were you wearing a Carlton hoodie on your Sunday footy show?
1: Well, and I think I've had 6 showers now trying to rid myself of it. But I on the news the other night, we were talking about how the Josh Fraser Carlton hoodies have been walking out the door. In fact, they've sold out. The club can't keep up with demand. So I said, if Carlton was to beat Fremantle, then I would wear one of those hoodies for the duration of the Sunday footy show. I lasted an hour and 10 minutes and I couldn't take it anymore, so I had to take it off. But anyway, look, it's a great story, Carlton being in the finals.
0: Indeed it is. Thank you for your time. Tony Jones there with Monday Sports, 133693. We are hoping to get some advice in a moment about Coles. This first appeared, I think, on the rumour file this morning. Then we had a couple of calls about it. They say erroneously advertised slabs of Great Northern and of Premix Spirits far too cheaply on their website. Quite a lot of people spotted this. They jumped online. They bought it. And when Coles discovered the cheap price, rather than fulfilling their contract, they decided to cancel all the orders and repay the money. Did they have a legal leg to stand on? That's coming up at 11:45.
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4: It is 11 to 12, weather now for Games World. Father's Day is almost here, and if you're puzzled about what to get, they have a solution. They've got 13 stores across Victoria, or there's the website, gamesworld.com.au. It is currently 16 degrees. Our forecast top remains 18. And Amanisha has rung us in the last couple of minutes. Apparently there's been a dead kangaroo lying on Heatherton Road for 2 weeks now. Why hasn't the council picked it up? Yeah, it's a good question, Amanisha. And with that tip off, you might be in the running for the yearly Word on the Street prize. 60 grand towards a Mercedes of your choice, thanks to Mercedes-Benz Brighton, where for a limited time, you can save 15% on any Mercedes-Benz service. This offer ends in a week's time, August the 31st. Just on dead animals, Kate wants to know, if you find a dead bird, what do you do with it? Throw it in the bin or get the council or someone else to come and collect it? We'll try and find out. And we had a call earlier about bird flu in the United States. Graham says people in the USA aren't worried about it because they don't know or they don't care. Well, maybe. So Coles Online offered some very cheap beer and spirits this morning, or actually over the weekend, and then they withdrew the offer and refunded people's money. Our next guest is a consumer analyst and founder of Aussie Insights. Graham Cook, good morning.
5: Good morning, Tom. How you doing?
4: Well, good. It seems to me Coles... Yeah, they made a mistake, but they offered these goods. People jumped online. They bought the goods. Does Coles have a legal right to say, no, no, no, we're not fulfilling these orders?
5: You might be surprised to find out that they actually don't. So retailers don't have to honour an advertised price if it's clear that the price was advertised in error or in a mistake. So if the price is far lower than the retail price should be for a product, the retailer doesn't have to honour it. Now, you'll be surprised also to find out this happens quite a lot. There's a website called Oz Bargain where people post good deals they find online, and often people post on their pricing errors that appear on websites, and sometimes the retailer will honour it, sometimes they won't. It often depends on how big the gap is and how many people have purchased the item. Sometimes they'll go to the kind of first person, but not everybody else. But this does actually happen quite regularly.
4: Oh, that's disturbing. Apparently some people took screenshots of it and then went down to Dan Murphy's, the rival, and said, look, they're offering this price, you have to honour it because you've always said you'll beat anybody's prices.
5: Now, that's clever. That's clever. There's another retailer that does that quite easily as well. Officeworks are quite keen to price match. So I've seen this happen before with Osborgen, where people have seen a mispriced item, gone to Officeworks, and Officeworks have price matched. So that's a kind of clever way to get around it. Anything you can do to give yourself the edge in the cost of living crisis right now is probably, you know, a good move.
4: But of course, you can't get a slab of beer at Officeworks, can you?
5: No, you can't. Unfortunately, that'd be the office. A lot of people would want to work in, I think, if possible.
4: So basically, if the price is obviously wrong, there's no legal requirement for the retailer to honour it.
5: No, and on websites, they'll tend to not honour it. Often you'll find that if this happens and there's a store that's advertised an item in the window or in a magazine and that was a mistaken price, then when someone's made the effort to go in physically, then they often will honour it. I've seen that happen before. But online, it's very easy. These pricing systems are all set up digitally. It's easy for someone to leave out a zero, you know, a laptop for $2,000 on sale for $200. It's clearly a mistake. But you may be lucky and you may get that price, or you may not in this case. But I don't think it passes the pub test, really.
4: No, I agree with you. Look, thank you for your time. Graham Cook there, consumer analyst and founder of Aussie Insights. Straight after the midday news, you will be confronted by the afternoon's program. Tony Moakley, good morning.
6: I hope it's not too confronting. I will be fully clothed.
4: Well.
6: So it's the first time for everything. Tom, have you ever been in a choir? You know, sometimes you ask a question you already know the answer to.
4: Yeah, I was. And I was 12 or 13 and my voice was breaking.
6: Yeah.
4: And, you know, it was so hideously embarrassing. And my grandmother came to hear us sing and she said, "Oh, you sang so beautifully." And I mean, I knew that I didn't. And that was it.
6: Well, the Australian Children's Choir, to which you never belong, will be celebrating 50, its 50th anniversary. So I want to know, that's after 2:30, have you ever belonged to a choir? We are also talking about Book Week. Did you ever dress up as a character from a book?
4: Well, I don't recall that Book Week was a thing when I was little, so no.
6: Yeah, we did. I dressed up as, I'll tell you which character, after one, I dressed up as at Mildura West Primary School, and it was very uncomfortable.
4: Yeah, I mean, that was your problem. You dressed as Humphrey B. Bear and you didn't wear any pants, and...
6: Yeah, that's I was politely asked to leave. Yeah, never allowed to return. Monday with Mark Allen. Takes a lot for a Collingwood supporter to want to talk about Carlton, but he is.
4: Well, Tony Jones wore a Carlton hoodie on his Sunday TV show yesterday. He actually lost a bet. He bet that there was no way Carlton could beat Fremantle on Saturday.
6: Is he on drugs?
4: Well, he said he had to have 6 showers afterwards and made him feel funny.
6: Oh, you want 6 showers? I was in a train full of Collingwood supporters on Friday night. Just can't get that smell out of you. Anyway, there is talk of a new stadium coming to Melbourne, 20,000 seat. What do we call it? Where do we put it? I've already put a suggestion up on the afternoon's Facebook page. It's an excellent suggestion. Go there and have a look. But do we need it? What do we call it? 20,000 seat music stadium?
4: It'll cost $1 billion. Because, you know, the one in Tasmania, which will only hold about 26 or 28,000, is a roof stadium. And that's going to cost about $1.5 billion. So I just don't think we have the money for this sort of thing.
6: It's a, it's a thought bubble that's escaped. And we've taken the bait. So we're also going to be talking about that. And typos. You might know about the Sydney Marathon medal has got a typo in it.
4: Does it really?
6: Yes, there is a howling error that somebody, sharp-eyed person
4: I'm a bit of a pedant, and I've used to cut out typos from different newspapers and mail them back to the editor.
6: Good.
4: And nothing has been improved.
6: No, it hasn't. Well, this is a kind of it's not a spelling mistake.
4: No.
6: They put a building in Sydney that doesn't belong there, and I'll explain why they made that mistake after midday.
4: All right, good job. Tony Moakley, straight after the midday news. 133693 at 5 to 12.
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4: It is almost midday. That means this show is over for yet another day. But fear not, you've got news in a moment with Jordan Tunbridge and, of course, afternoon starring Tony Moclair following that. Now, in the running for the weekly Word on the Street prize is Ali, who took this story about Coles Online refusing to honour people's orders for discounted slabs of beer and ready-to-drink cans. Jack Daniels, apparently. Anyway, we've just found out that they're actually allowed to do it if the mistake is an obvious one, which I think is absolutely terrible. But anyway, Cole said they made a mistake and everybody, they're not going to honour the mistake. They're just going to give people their money back, which is not what most people wanted. Anyway, well done, Ali. You are on the draw for the weekly Word on the Street prize. It is a $1,000 voucher to spend at Imp Jewelry. They're the handmade and remodelling specialist. Win that on Friday and automatically you'll be in the draw for our fabulous yearly prize. You know what it is? $60,000 towards a Mercedes of your choice. Thanks to our great friends at Mercedes-Benz Brighton. Enjoy the afternoon. Talk to you again. Actually, on Wednesday morning, I'm going to go to a funeral tomorrow. Shane McGuinness will be filling in at 8:30. Bye for now.
7: 3YBFM National News. Harvey Norman's renos are underway, and so is their renovation sale, clearing stock and slashing prices.
17: Tomorrow, a top of 16. It's 12 midday. Good afternoon. I'm Jordan Tunbridge. Premier Ben Carroll says he is having a close look at the suburban rail loop contracts, with another document due to be signed this month. Stephanie Wacklewick reports.
18: Another station contract is due to be signed this month, but the Premier refuses to say whether it will be approved.
19: We'll have more to say soon, except to say I do believe this project can be done better, and that is my intention.
18: Mr Carroll has already said he will not tear up contracts already signed on the suburban rail loop, but there has been speculation the controversial project could be paused or the money already spent could be diverted into other infrastructure projects. Despite bagging his predecessor's decision as Jacinta Allen's deputy, it's not only his position on the SRL he's backflipped on, but also the decision to call a royal commission into corruption in the construction sector. And while he insists he's always argued for what he believes is right and he is genuine, opposition leader Jess Wilson says the Premier cannot be trusted.
20: He must have had visibility as he's sitting around as the Deputy Premier and the Minister. I think he's absolutely disgraceful.
18: Stephanie Wacklewick, State Parliament, Melbourne.
17: Police are searching a Glenroy Reserve today as part of an investigation into the murder of an underworld figure. Kiara Parker reports.
21: Homicide Squad detectives are scouring the Jack Roper Reserve, believing items connected to the execution of Ethan Borsinos may have been dumped in the area. The search follows an appeal for information last week about the 21-year-old's murder in Wollert, where he was gunned down in a laneway. More than a year on, no charges have been laid. CCTV believed to be connected to the shooting, a vehicle fire in Reservoir, and three men leaving a property in Dallas has been released. Investigators believe a New South Wales or organised crime syndicate is behind the hit, and at least two Victorian men helped with transport and accommodation. They're yet to identify a motive as they pursue several lines of inquiry. Kiara Parker, Melbourne.
0: There are claims Melbourne is missing out on world-class acts because we don't have a dedicated 20,000-seat indoor arena. Promoter Live Nation, with the support of outgoing tennis boss Craig Tiley, are calling for a new arena within the Melbourne Park precinct. Industry experts say it would put Melbourne in the box seat to bid for more global major events such as NBA and NHL matches, UFC and boxing blockbusters. Live Nation claims Marvel and Amy Park are not suitable for such events and Rod Laver Arena isn't big enough. Melbourne is on track to become one of the world's megacities, projections suggesting Melbourne will have a population of 10 million in 75 years. Population and location analyst Johnny Barnard says it's going to be a squeeze.
1: We've done a couple of scenarios to fit the 10 million in. So one assumes that the urban growth boundary stands. If we're going to fit 10 million inside the current urban growth boundary, then you do need some serious density around suburban activity centres.
0: Australia's major banks are hiking credit card fees and cutting reward programs ahead of October's card surcharge ban. The Reserve Bank's move is set to cost financial institutions around $600 million every year. Banks, including Westpac, the NAB, and St George, are raising interest rates and annual fees in response. Finance, the All Ordinaries up 55 points, one Australian dollar trading at 71.66 US cents.
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0: Essendon legend Matthew Lloyd is describing Mark McVeigh as a strong appointment as the Bombers' next coach. The Sydney assistant will reportedly be announced this week as Brad Scott's full-time replacement. Lloyd telling the AFL website, McVeigh is exactly who the Bombers need.
23: He's ruthless, so I think it's what that place needs, someone to come in and be really, really tough and hard on the standards and the expectations, but he also got a softer side where he's got a really good relationships type of person as a coach. So, yeah, it might not be the James Hurd that everyone wanted, but Mark, I think he's a strong appointment for the...
0: Ed Richards says the Western Bulldogs are treating Friday night's wildcard final against Collingwood as round 25. The Dogs could welcome back Tim English for the clash. And Pat Cummins is giving no guarantees of Marnus Labuschagne being part of October's tour of South Africa. The 32-year-old had a disappointing series against Bangladesh. It's 12:05.
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27: I'm Pat Gordon. It proved a big weekend of footy finals across the district. The Hampton League crowned their junior footy premiers with South Warrnambool 9-point winners in the under-14s and Camperdown the league's under-16 premiers by 14 points. Elsewhere, the WDFNL kicked off their senior footy finals with Tim Boone claiming the elimination final against Merivale and Narendra winners in the qualifying final over Russell's Creek. And finally,

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3: Your 4-day forecast for the Great South Coast. Cloudy this afternoon, a high chance of showers, most likely tonight, with northerly winds 15 to 20 kilometres an hour becoming light later. Looking ahead to tomorrow, rain easing, a top of 15 degrees after an overnight low of 9. Wednesday, cloudy, 15, and Thursday, partly cloudy, a top of 17 degrees.
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3: At the moment, it's 15 degrees.
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104.5 3YB FM, the 70s and 80s lunchbox, and right back to the start of that two-decade period with Free. What an absolute classic. All right, now, g'day, it's Dave Drinkle. Welcome along, a Monday edition of the 70s and 80s lunchbox, all thanks to the Lady Bay Restaurants. Open for lunch and dinner Monday to Saturday, and their seniors lunch menu with all seniors main meals, just $23. Joan Jett coming up, British Jigsaw and Madonna as we get you into the groove on the 70s.

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0: British Jigsaw on 94.5 3Y BFM, Sky High from 75. Elsewhere in the world, the band were known simply as Jigsaw, but here in Australia, the British was added to differentiate them from a popular Aussie band by the name of Jigsaw, who had already had a number of chart hits before that song hit the charts in 1975. You might remember Yellow River from the Aussie Jigsaw, and Sky High from the Australian Hong Kong karate movie called The Man from Hong Kong, starring George Lazenby. Kind of think James Bond and Bruce Lee, sort of a spy slash martial arts type film, which didn't do particularly well at the box office, but probably has gone down as a cult classic since then, and very much in the Ozploitation genre, and well worth checking out as well if you get an opportunity to watch The Man from Hong Kong. The 70s and 80s lunchbox, we do it all thanks to the Lady Bay Restaurants and their seniors lunch menu. Soup of the day, $10, and all seniors main meals, $23.
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0: Linda Ronstadt on 94.5 3YB FM. Back to 1977. Poor, poor, pitiful me on the 70s and 80s lunchbox. A song that was originally recorded a couple of years earlier by Warren Zevon of Werewolves of London fame, and fair to say his version was a little bit more risque than the version that Linda Ronstadt ultimately recorded. But it became pretty successful for Linda a couple of years later. The 70s and 80s lunchbox is all thanks to the Lady Bay restaurants, open for lunch and dinner Monday to Saturday. More coming up before 1 o'clock, including Rick Springfield and Bob Seger.
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0: 94.5 3YB FM, wrapping up the 70s and 80s lunchbox. Bob Seger from his Stranger in Town album from 1978, still the same. Bob Seger reckons he's been asked for years who that song is actually about, and he says it's an amalgamation of characters that he met when he first went to Hollywood back in the day. The 70s and 80s lunchbox returns tomorrow from midday thanks to the Lady Bay Restaurant. 1 o'clock news, sport and weather coming up. Next hour, some Choir Boys, Hall of Oates and Marvin Gaye's Sexual Healing.
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16: 16 degrees in Melbourne, rain tomorrow, a top of 16. It's 1 o'clock. Good afternoon, I'm Jordan Tunbridge. The AFL will wait until police have completed their inquiries into the Sydney Swans scandal before launching their own probe. The five stood-down players won't be invited to this year's Brownlow Medal, and it's yet to be determined if they'll be eligible for the Swans' Best and Fairest. Victoria Police is continuing its investigations into what happened at the Pullman Hotel a week ago, but is yet to question any players. League boss Andrew Dillon addressing the scandal this morning's AFL finals launch.
17: Yeah, the police investigation, we don't know where that will go. And at that stage, when that's completed, the AFL will make its inquiries. I think what is clear is the Swans have taken action with the support of the AFL based on the information that is at hand now. And there's been accountability for those players that were involved last week.
16: Police have raided the offices of the CFMEU in Carlton this morning as part of an investigation into information provided about secret commissions. The Elizabeth Street building, one of six addresses where search warrants were executed. Five people have been taken into custody and be interviewed by detectives. Premier Ben Carroll says he is looking at lowering taxes, including payroll and land tax. The Premier has told Tom Elliott he wants a competitive tax regime with New South Wales, but he is also conscious of the dire state of the budget.
18: I will look at everything. I met with the New South Wales Premier last week. I think our two big states should be as competitive as possible against each other. And in a perfect world, Victoria would have comparable tax regime and even better and lower taxes than New South Wales.
16: Police are appealing for CCTV or dash cam footage as they continue to investigate a non-fatal shooting at Altona North on Friday night. A 37-year-old man was sitting outside a Borac Square cafe when a gunman got out of a car and fired shots, striking him in the upper body. A woman travelling alone has spoken of a scary scam she avoided at Melbourne Airport last night when trying to get an Uber home. The driver told her the PIN wasn't working and she couldn't pay by card when they got to her house. Caitlin sensed something was wrong and demanded to get out. She was left in the middle of the road.
19: Two security guards ran up, they grabbed me, and then they got into quite a heated argument with this driver, and he is well known to be running this scam at the airport regularly. They have his name, they have his rego number, and for some reason he's still getting away with it.
16: Finance, the All Ordinaries, up 53 points. One Australian dollar trading at 71.66 US cents.
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16: Anthony Koutafidi says the Blues' turnaround in form this season has been amazing, and he hasn't seen them play like this in over two decades. New coach Josh Fraser has now guided the Blues to 11 wins and a wildcard berth following the weekend's win over minor premiers Fremantle. Koutafidi says the Blues will come into the wildcard final against the Demons on Saturday night in incredible form.
20: I haven't seen them play like this in a long, long time. In the Brisbane game only a few weeks ago, I walked out of the stadium just going, I haven't seen Carlton play this well for probably 25 years. So they come in with incredible confidence, but they come up against a great team, and what Melbourne's been able to do this year as well. It's going to be a great game.
16: In the other wildcard game, Western Bulldogs take on Collingwood on Friday night. Essendon great Matthew Lloyd believes the impending appointment of Mark McVeigh as Bombers coach will divide fans, but Lloyd says he is pleased for his ruthless former teammate. And that's the latest news and sport.
11: 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Come to the World Travel Expo, hosted by Warrnambool Travel. September 13, Warrnambool Rooms, Warrnambool Greyhound Club, from 9:30.
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1: I'm Pat Gordon. With the state election just over 3 months away, Southwest Victorians have been urged to check their enrolment details. Emma Roberts has the story.
22: The Victorian Electoral Commission expects almost 4.7 million Victorians to vote in the November 28 election. Voting is compulsory for Australian citizens aged 18 and over, including first-time voters who will turn 18 on or before Election Day. Electoral Commissioner Sven Blumel says now is the time to make sure enrolment details are up to date, with enrolment for the election to close at 8 p.m. on November the 3rd.
1: Briefly to the final round of Hampton League football, and wins to Warrnambool and Portland saw them secure the final two places in the top five. And that's local news.
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25: Your four-day forecast for the Great South Coast. Cloudy this afternoon, a high chance of showers, most likely tonight, with northerly winds 15 to 20 kilometres an hour becoming light later. Looking ahead to tomorrow, rain easing, a top of 15 degrees after an overnight low of 9. Wednesday, cloudy, 15, and Thursday, partly cloudy, a top of 17 degrees.
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25: And currently, it's 16 degrees.

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Hello, it's Dave Drinkle. We're back into it for a brand new week, the final week of winter for 2026, and a few showers about again today, and a bit of rain too tomorrow before things clear up on Wednesday. Powderfinger soon, some Tom Petty and Marvin Gaye.

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0: Better music and more of it. 94.5 3YBFM with the Goo Goo Dolls and Dave Drinkle this afternoon. Well, the school musicals continue. Brough College's production of Shrek the Musical Junior is on this weekend. Students from Year 7 right through to 12 are involved in this. And there's three shows only, Friday and Saturday, a 60-minute show packed with plenty of laughs and familiar characters. So if you'd like to head along, you can check it out at the Anderson Theatre at Brough College. 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
10: 17 degrees in Melbourne, rain tomorrow, a top of 16. It's 2 o'clock. Good afternoon, I'm Jordan Tunbridge. Andrew Dillon insists the AFL doesn't have a culture problem as the league's boss faces questions for the first time following the Sydney scandal. Eddie Summerfield reports.
11: Launching the AFL finals series under a shadow of the Sydney Swans scandal, Andrew Dillon facing questions for the first time.
12: Swans have taken action with the support of the AFL based on the information that is at hand now.
11: The five stood down Swans are yet to be questioned by police and won't be invited to this year's Brownlow medal. The league boss insisting its own probe won't be launched until after Victoria Police has completed its investigations.
12: Again, don't want to get into hypotheticals because the police investigation will run its course.
11: Thousands of Swans fans yesterday left the doubleheader before the men's side ran out on the SCG. Dillon insisting the code doesn't have a broader cultural problem.
12: The actions of a few don't define the actions of the entire industry.
11: Eddie Summerfield, Melbourne.
10: Five people have been arrested after police raids, including at the offices of the CFMEU, as part of an investigation into information provided about secret commissions. The union headquarters in Carlton was one of six addresses where search warrants were executed this morning. The Carroll government's controversial work-from-home laws will be back before Parliament when it returns tomorrow. Premier Ben Carroll has said he is open to amendments, but the business community has remained hopeful the proposed new laws will be scrapped altogether. Mr Carroll insists he has been listening.
13: My conversations with the business community remain private, except to say I've met with them. I said to them, part of the new direction of me as Premier is a reset of the relationship with the business community.
10: A new opinion poll shows the opposition is now more popular than One Nation as women move away from the minor party. The latest survey shows support for the coalition has risen 4 percentage points to 25% ahead of One Nation on 24. Labor remains the most popular political party with a primary vote of 26%. Projections show Melbourne's population will grow to 10 million people in 75 years. Population and location analyst Johnny Barnard explains why Melbourne is on track to become a megacity.
0: I mean, those sorts of numbers are where you get, so, you know, based on current economic drivers. So Melbourne's been historically a migration-led city. You know, our forecast that we've recently put out have 10 million, but that's not until another 75 years away.
10: Finance, the All Ordinaries up 49 points, one Australian dollar trading at 71.66 US cents.
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10: Zach Butters has informed Port Adelaide he'll be leaving the club as a free agent. Butters plans to return to Victoria with Geelong, the Western Bulldogs, Richmond and Collingwood chasing his services across the season. Former Collingwood forward Travis Cloke is backing the Pies to step up without two of their veterans in Friday's wildcard clash against the Western Bulldogs. Scott Pendlebury is out for up to 3 weeks with a hamstring issue, while Braden Maynard remains sidelined after injuring his knee at training. Cloke says he has confidence in Collingwood's youth.
14: Yeah, it's obviously disappointing not to see those names playing in September finals football, especially the wild card. But I think what Collingwood's been able to show this year is their depth, which probably all of us never thought was there. So some of these young guys are really coming on and performing and playing their role. And this time of the year, you really need role players. The stars will be stars, and I guess that's what we've got is Nick Dacos.
10: Hawthorn legend Luke Hodge has been named the AFL Premiership Cup ambassador, and the England cricket team is dealing with yet another nightclub-related incident. Brydon Carse arrested in Derby. That's the latest news and sport.
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18: I'm Pat Gordon. Friday's announcement that Warrnambool will have 6 carriage trains before the end of the year has been welcomed by Warrnambool City Council. Daniel Brewer reports.
19: Warrnambool Mayor Ben Blaine said the announcement is great news for Warrnambool and a common sense solution to the discomfort of crowded trains. He added that local stakeholders had argued for greater capacity for some time and the commitment to introduce longer trains was a positive outcome. Mayor Blaine said they'd been told platform lengths were a sticking point, which had been hard to accept, as the issue had been overcome on other lines. He concluded that V-Line was to be commended for the sensible approach, which will involve door banners, onboard announcements and monitoring by conductors to ensure passengers enter and exit the longer train safely.
18: And that's local news.
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21: Your four-day forecast for the Great South Coast. Cloudy this afternoon, a high chance of showers, most likely tonight, with northerly winds 15 to 20 kilometres an hour becoming light later. Looking ahead to tomorrow, rain easing, a top of 15 degrees after an overnight low of 9. Wednesday, cloudy, 15, and Thursday, partly cloudy, a top of 17 degrees.
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21: And currently, it's 16 degrees.

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Who is the best hairdresser or barber on the Great South Coast? If there's a favourite spot that you like to go, show them some love and vote at 3ybfm.com.au. Voting closes 9 a.m. on Thursday, and the winner receives the coveted Best of the Best certificate.

0: 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Martha and the Muffins on the station you listen to most for Sports Day. Back tonight from 6 o'clock, Jared Healy, Kenny Hinkley and Sam Edmund will have all of the wash-up from the final home and away round of footy for 2026. And, of course, for the first time ever, the wild card round this weekend. But before then, the 4-20 Legends game for prostate cancer on Thursday night with the Vicks taking on the All-Stars at Marvel Stadium. Some of the stars include Dustin Martin, Buddy Franklin, Gary Ablett Jr. and many more. The Vicks coached by Joel Selwood and captained by Brendan Favola, with the All-Stars coached by Kane Corns and captained by Shane Crawford. Really looking forward to this. And you can listen to it live and free too. Here on 3YBFM, we'll have that match for you on Thursday night, the 4-20 Legends game. Sports Day tonight from 6, and your calls 1300 736 736.
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2: GWS have had the worst injury list. Dogs have had the second worst. Essendon, Port, Richmond, third, fourth, fifth worst. They're all out. So to have that injury run on top of having the hardest draw and to be able to get to wildcard, full credit to Bevo and the coaching group for trying to do something different with what you do defensively. It's probably not going to generate a prelim final type win, but what it's done, it's made them competitive this year.
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We'll check your 4-day forecast, and after 3 o'clock, got George Harrison. I got my

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3: 17 degrees in Melbourne, rain tomorrow, a top of 16. It's 3 o'clock. Good afternoon, I'm Jordan Tunbridge. The AFL boss has spoken publicly for the first time on the Sydney Swans scandal. Andrew Dillon admits he's limited in what he can say as a police investigation is ongoing, but he says the five players serving bans won't be welcome at football's Night of Nights in grand final week.
20: The invitations for the Brownlow will be going out this week. Those players won't be invited. They are still eligible for the Brownlow, but they're under a club suspension, which goes until the end of the season. The Swans' penalties are, there is an accountability for those players, yeah.
3: Arrests have been made after police raided the CFMEU offices. Five people taken into custody amid allegations of secret commissions. Premier Ben Carroll has promised to pour money and resources into the Royal Commission into corruption in the construction sector if it needs it. Former and current premiers and ministers, CFMEU officials and business leaders could be called to give evidence. Mr Carroll says the probe has been allocated 12 months, but he anticipates it could take up to 18.
21: So we allocated $50 million based on other Royal Commissions and what they cost. But as I've always said, if the Royal Commissioner needs more powers or indeed more resources, he only has to ask.
3: More Australians die on regional roads than in the cities. Data compiled from more than 394,000 AAMI insurance claims reveals High Street in the Geelong suburb of Belmont is the number one regional crash hotspot. Well, the opposition claims its political opponents are all over the shop when it comes to immigration policy. One Nation MP David Farley says when all visa categories are included, the party would allow 230,000 new arrivals each year, but his senior colleagues maintain they would strictly cap annual net migration at 130,000 people. Liberal leader Angus Taylor argues the minor party can't be trusted on the issue.
22: Our opponents are all over the shop on immigration. Only the coalition has a plan to get immigration numbers down and standards up. We have laid out how we will do that. We will cap migration based on housing supply. We'll put Australian values at the centre.
3: A futurist is warning the robots we've seen outperforming humans at the World Humanoid Robot Games in Beijing are the soldiers of tomorrow. Chinese robots have broken human world records, including Usain Bolt's 100 record. Professor Rocky Scopoletti says this is how future wars will be fought.
23: We've seen the application of these emerging technologies such as drone and artificial intelligence, you know, play out before our eyes.
3: Finance, the All Ordinaries up 46 points, one Australian dollar trading at 71.66 US cents.
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3: Zach Butters is leaving Port Adelaide after 8 seasons at the club. Elijah Fa'afu reports.
24: After 156 games for Port Adelaide, Zach Butters has confirmed it's time to return home to Victoria.
25: I'm probably at a stage in my life where I'd like to get back around some family and friends and enjoy some more time with them and cherish their moments with them.
24: The dual All-Australian midfielder told club officials he intends to exercise his rights as a restricted free agent. Geelong and the Western Bulldogs are considered the front-runners for the 25-year-old's signature, with Richmond and Collingwood also pitching long-term deals across the season. In a statement, Port Adelaide says Butters has been an outstanding servant to the club since debuting in 2019 and will work to facilitate the best outcome for their three-time Best and Fairest winner. Elijah Fa'afu reporting.
3: And that's the latest news and sport.
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0: I'm Pat Gordon. It proved a big weekend of footy finals across the district. The Hampton League crowned their junior footy premiers with South Warrnambool 9-point winners in the under-14s and Camperdown the league's under-16 premiers by 14 points. Elsewhere, the WDFNL kicked off their senior footy finals with Tim Boone claiming the elimination final against Merivale and Miranda winners in the qualifying final over Russell's Creek. And finally, in the Mininera and District League, Warrnambool Mortlake defeated Hawksdale MacArthur by 6 points on Saturday, while yesterday, Carrimrick kept their season alive with a 12-point win over Glen Thompson Dunkeld. And that's local news.
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6: Your four-day forecast for the Great South Coast. Cloudy this afternoon, a high chance of showers, most likely tonight, with northerly winds 15 to 20 kilometres an hour becoming light later. Looking ahead to tomorrow, rain easing, a top of 15 degrees after an overnight low of 9. Wednesday, cloudy, 15, and Thursday, partly cloudy, a top of 17 degrees.
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6: At the moment, it's 15 degrees.

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0: Kind of Music and more of it, 94.5 3YBFM with John Mellencamp on your home of the morning rush with Sean and Monkey. If you're up early enough, you can play the stumper, the little brain teaser that gets the old grey matter working early in the morning. This morning's question, 60% of people say they do this every day at some point. What is it?
1: Oh, I just thought maybe, you know, you get up and all of a sudden you yawn just to get the day going. So probably a yawn.
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0: Bit of music and more of it. 94.5 3YB FM. John Farnham. G'day, it's Dave Drinkall this afternoon. Well, St. Patrick's School Camperdown's major raffle is back again for 2026. The St. Pat's Pot of Gold draw, where you could win $2,000, $1,500 or $500 respectively for first, second or third prize, redeemable at any business or service of your choice within the 3260 postcode. Tickets for this, $10 each, with the winners drawn at 8:30pm at St. Patrick's School Trivia Night. That's coming up Friday the 11th of September. So jump on to trybooking.com to get your tickets, or of course we've got all of those details at the Deakin University Warrnambool Events page, 3ybfm.com.au.
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0: for you. 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
16: 17 degrees in Melbourne, rain tomorrow, a top of 16. It's 4 o'clock. Good afternoon, I'm Jordan Tunbridge. Premier Ben Carroll has promised to give the Royal Commission into Corruption in the Construction Sector more money and resources if needed. Stephanie Wacklewick reports.
17: The Premier has allocated 12 months to the probe, but he warns it could take as many as 18 months, potentially 2 years.
18: If the Royal Commissioner needs more powers or indeed more resources, he only has to ask.
17: $50 million has been allocated to the Royal Commission. Former premiers, including Daniel Andrews and Jacinta Allen, could be called to give evidence, as well as former CFMEU boss John Setka and current minister Luba Grigorovic, who had a close relationship with Mr. Setka when she was head of the Rail, Tram and Bus Union. Mr. Carroll says his expectation is that if a minister is called, they will appear. Despite being at the cabinet table when his predecessor Jacinta Allen decided a Royal Commission was not the way to go, Mr. Carroll has reversed that position. Opposition leader Jess Wilson says the Premier cannot be trusted.
19: He must have had visibility as he's sitting around as the Deputy Premier, I think is absolutely disgraceful.
17: Stephanie Wacklewick, State Parliament, Melbourne.
16: A 27-year-old woman has been killed after a car ploughed into the Martini & Co. restaurant at Westfield Knox in Wanturna South this afternoon. The driver and passenger were taken to hospital with non-life-threatening injuries, while a second customer was treated at the scene. The five Sydney Swans players banned over the Pullman Hotel scandal will not be invited to attend this year's Brownlow Medal vote count. AFL boss Andrew Dillon says the likes of Isaac Heaney and Chad Warner will still be eligible to win the AFL's highest individual accolade. Dillon says he can't say much about the Swan scandal due to a police investigation, but insists the league doesn't have a culture problem.
20: I think the actions of a few don't take away from the thousands of people involved in football at all different levels who do great things all the time. But what we do know is that we can do things better, and we'll continue to do that, and we'll continue to learn and be better.
16: It's the first day of Book Week, and some schools have banned costumes, including movie characters, preferring children to stick to books. One Christian school telling parents not to let their children dress up as witches, wizards, or zombies. Swinburne University education expert Melinda Davis says it's a storm in a teacup.
21: I think that we should be encouraging children to read literally anything in competition with a screen. And I think that it's a very easy parallel to draw wizards and witches to probably one of the most successful children's books of all time, which is Harry Potter.
16: Finance, the All Ordinaries up 39 points, one Australian dollar trading at 71.6 US cents.
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16: Zach Butters has confirmed plans to play for a Victorian AFL club next season. The 25-year-old telling Port Adelaide officials he'll be leaving via free agency. Collingwood veteran Jordan Dugowie has conceded it won't be an easy wildcard game against the Bulldogs with no week off. The Pies take on the Dogs on Friday night at the MCG. They've been hit with a number of injuries, including Braden Maynard and Scott Pendlebury. But Dugowie says he's confident the younger players can step up.
22: Those guys are eager to play some good footy going forward, and I think a couple injuries with Braden and Pendles and time will definitely help with us. But I think, yeah, we should be right. Everyone's feeling really good, excited about finals footy, and every opportunity you get to run out there is a good one, so we'll make the most of it.
16: A 46-man squad has been confirmed ahead of tomorrow's All-Australian team naming. Melbourne ruckman Max Gawn is in line for a record-breaking ninth blazer. That's the latest news and sport.
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0: Your four-day forecast for the Great South Coast. Cloudy this afternoon, a high chance of showers, most likely tonight, with northerly winds 15 to 20 kilometres an hour becoming light later. Looking ahead to tomorrow, rain easing, a top of 15 degrees after an overnight low of 9. Wednesday, cloudy, 15, and Thursday, partly cloudy, a top of 17 degrees.
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0: At the moment, it's 15 degrees.

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The Morning Rush Rewind back from 5 o'clock. 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All thanks to Warrnambool Toyota. 13 past 4, Dave Drinkle this afternoon, getting you through Monday with Deborah Conway soon, Van Halen and Michael Jackson at 3YB FM.

0: better music and more of it. 94.5 3YB FM Van Halen as we jump into week two of our best of the best. And we're asking, who is the best hairdresser or barber on the Great South Coast? 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

0: 94.5 3YB FM, better music and more of it. The Cranberries with Dave Drinkall this afternoon. If you've got an upcoming community event, make sure you let us know all the details at 3ybfm.com.au. The Rotary Club of Warrnambool's secondhand book sale is back again. This is something they're doing now on the first Saturday of the month, with the next one on Saturday, the 5th of September at the AL Lane Pavilion in Highland Street, Warrnambool, at the South Warrnambool footy ground there. It's the Friendly Society's Park. 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

0: 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Jared Whateley with his thoughts from the Whateley podcast, and Sean and Monkey will drive you home with the Morning Rush Rewind. 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
5: 17 degrees in Melbourne, rain easing tomorrow, a top of 16. It's 5 o'clock. Good afternoon, I'm Jordan Tunbridge. Two separate crime scenes have been set up after one woman was killed and another suffered critical injuries. A 27-year-old woman has been killed after a Tesla ploughed into the Martini & Co. restaurant at Westfield Knox in Wanturna South. The driver and passenger were taken to hospital with non-life-threatening injuries. Inspector Ben Gordon says the crash happened around 12:45.
6: We had an extensive emergency services response here, including Ambulance Victoria and Fire Rescue Victoria, who attempted to render first aid to the female pedestrian, but unfortunately she's passed away.
5: Just metres away, an 80-year-old woman was taken to hospital with life-threatening injuries after she was hit by a bus. The AFL will wait until police have completed their inquiries into the Sydney Swans scandal before launching their own probe. The five suspended players won't be invited to this year's Brownlow Medal, and it's yet to be determined if they'll be eligible for the Swans' best and fairest. Victoria Police is continuing its investigations into what happened at the Pullman Hotel a week ago, but is yet to question any players. League boss Andrew Dillon addressing the scandal at this morning's AFL finals launch.
7: Yeah, the police investigation, we don't know where that will go. And at that stage, when that's completed, the AFL will make its inquiries. I think what is clear is the Swans have taken action with the support of the AFL based on the information that is at hand now. And there's been accountability for those players that were involved last week.
5: Police have raided the offices of the CFMEU this morning as part of an investigation into information provided about alleged secret commissions. Five people have been taken into custody and are being interviewed by detectives. The Premier, Ben Carroll, insists he has always argued for what he believes is right for Victoria after his policy backflips since taking on the leadership. Despite being deputy leader and publicly backing Jacinda Allen, Mr. Carroll has gone against her decisions by calling a royal commission. He also hasn't confirmed his plans for the future of the suburban rail loop. Mr. Carroll wouldn't be drawn on previous cabinet deliberations, but says he's always argued for policy.
8: I've always argued for what I think is right for Victoria.
9: So the genuine Ben Carroll is what I'm doing right now, leading in a new direction. I'm a new Premier, taking our government in a new direction.
5: Finance, the All Ordinaries closed up 47 points, one Australian dollar trading at 71.6 US cents.
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5: The AFL All-Australian squad has been announced with the Dockers dominating the list. Alex Riddell reports.
10: Minor Premiers Fremantle have eight named with players on every line, including Alex Pearce, Josh Tracy, Caleb Sarong and Jordan Clark. Brisbane has six players selected, Hawthorn five and Patrick Cripps the only Carlton player to be named. Melbourne captain Max Gawn is in line for a record-breaking ninth All-Australian blazer. Marcus Bontempelli looking likely to get his eighth when the final 23 is named at the AFL Awards tomorrow night. North Melbourne's Harry Sheasel and Carlton's Sam Walsh among the surprise exclusions. Alex Riddell, Melbourne.
5: Port Adelaide's Zach Butters is heading back to Victoria next season. He's ruled out playing for Collingwood, with Geelong, Richmond and the Western Bulldogs in the mix. He says he's wrestled with the decision whether or not to move back home.
0: It's been quite tough to get to the bottom of it, and a tough decision in my life and one that I haven't taken lightly, but I'm probably at a stage in my life where I'd like to get back around some family and friends.
5: That's the latest news and sport.
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12: Hi, it's Gerard Whateley. 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
13: They're getting critiqued a lot, aren't they, because of the situation we've heard. And that's just what's happening. And like it or not, that's made it more of a challenging process than perhaps the Carlton one. And obviously Josh being there and winning games and all, you know, it's all fun. Essendon's been more of a challenge. So every decision they make's been critiqued. So, you know, the extended wait, you know, normally you do your interview process and it's within a week normally. So this has been, what, two and a half weeks? So that's, or an extra week, that's caused a bit of friction amongst people, and I can sort of understand why. In particular, the coaches are just sitting there by the phone. You really are. You're ready to staring at your phone, waiting for a phone call. So to say we're not going to make a decision for another 10 days, that's borderline unfair.
12: And Robert Craddock pondered whether this is the end for Manus Labuschagne.
14: I think it's very, very close to it. You cannot hide it. After 2 years of averaging 20, he's just about done, or probably is done. You've probably got to put someone like McSweeney in there and set a low pass mark for him. Nathan, if you average 30, if you can bat for 45 minutes, will give you some semblance of a pass mark.
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22: Cloudy tonight, high chance of showers with light winds. Tomorrow, cloudy, very high chance of rain likely in the morning. Light winds becoming southwesterly, 15 to 25Ks. Wednesday, cloudy, slight chance of showers, top of 15. Thursday, partly cloudy, top of 17. And Friday, partly cloudy, medium chance of showers, top of 17. Heading for a top of 15 tomorrow for Warrnambool, Port Ferry, Mortlake and Terang.
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26: Yeah, I reckon she's the first contestant from that particular country and definitely the first contestant who belted out the national anthem from that country during the call today. Also, we talk about the Melbourne show. Of course, the Warrnambool show, not too far away, Shawnee. Mm. Used to love going to the Warrnambool show as a kid. Three show bags and two rides I was allowed.
25: Oh, yeah.
26: And we spoke about today probably the best show bag ever.

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0: obviously it's a big deal, the show. We're in the show season, let's face it. From here now till, you know.
1: Oh, I love all the country shows.
0: Love
1: it's
0: them.
1: Great.
0: Some of them been going for years.
1: Yeah.
0: The Melbourne show is you know, a big event.
1: What do you think when you think Melbourne show? Do you think like rides or show bags or animals or all of
0: them? Well, I think I only went once.
1: Mm.
0: Being from a regional area, it was an event, wasn't it? You went on, went on the train.
1: Do you remember the Mad Mouse? Is that still a thing?
0: That's the first thing I was going to say. I'm glad you brought that up. That's about the only thing I can remember, the Mad Mouse.
1: Yeah,
0: And I went with my cousins and my auntie, and I remember going around the third turn, and I reckon it tipped up sideways. I went, I'm not sure I'm...
1: This might be it.
0: I'm not sure I'm going to get home tonight. And, of course, a terrible accident, terrible accident at the show years ago. I can't remember that real bad one. That lady was really badly injured.
1: I thought that was the Sydney show. No, was that the Melbourne show, was it?
0: Yeah.
1: Oh, okay.
0: Anyway, we're focusing on show bags. So why large, big and massive? Because this is interesting. I didn't know this. There'll be 400 show bags to choose from at the Melbourne show. 400. The largest show bag pavilion in the Southern Hemisphere.
1: Oh, good stat. There you go.
0: The largest show bag pavilion in the Southern Hemisphere. I used to love show bags. I think our rules were, I might be wrong, we can check with Mum. It was like, right, you could get, I think the combo was two show bags and three rides.
1: Oh, yeah, yep.
0: Or was it two rides? No, definitely two show bags.
1: Yeah, I was allowed to get two show bags, yeah.
0: Yeah. And I'll tell you what, if you're on a budget and it's still going strong, the Birdie Beetle show bag.
1: Yeah, what are they going for?
0: A couple of bucks? I had a look. No, probably between $5 and $12 these days. But if you want to get into the more, you know, Bluey, Pokemon, Barbie, you're up around 30.
1: Okay.
0: See, as a kid...
1: I wouldn't be... I'd be making it one then for my kids, definitely.
0: As a kid, I loved them. Like, the anxiety of, what... Like, you'd go to every... Like, you'd go up and down until you chose, am I going to use that thing? And then now as a parent... Well, now that my kids are grown up, but when they were kids... Oh, that anxiety turned into, what are they going to do with that?
1: You know
0: what are they going to do with rubber dog poo and fake vomit? Like, you're not getting that
1: That's
0: one, Harry.
1: Right, the rubber dog poo. Yeah. Oh, my God, you are taking me back. This is brilliant. And you know what? The more we talk about this now, I think I might jot that down. I might
0: get to the show.
1: Yeah, I might get to the Melbourne show. I haven't been in years.
0: Two show bags, remit, three rides.
1: No, no.
0: There goes 300.
1: If it's 30 bucks.
0: I went as an, this is a true story. I went to the Melbourne show with a mate, Laurie. As a precursor to the footy trip, I don't know how we ended up at the Melbourne show before we flew out to Sydney. I dropped 300 at the show.
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2: All right, need some inspiration, Sean, from you or our lovely listeners. You know, it's book week, right?
3: Yep.
2: Right across schools. I know that'll be prevalent in your house.
3: Yeah, it's,
2: I don't have anyone that young dressing up for book week. It's a big deal.
3: It is a big thing.
2: And it's a big deal.
3: I won't say parents get competitive. No, it's a big deal. Some people get into it more than others. We'll just say that.
2: Yeah, well, it's in the news today. Some schools are banning things like witches, wizards, political figures, scary outfits and inflatable costumes. Like, people go right over and above.
3: Mm.
2: Some are rippers. Like, some are really good. And credit to the parents who help out. But I've got a bit of a, well, dare I say it, an adult book week. That doesn't sound good.
3: Hold on a sec.
2: I've got an adult version of Book Week.
3: Ah, that's better.
2: Not adult Book Week. bring 50 Shades of Grey along.
3: Yeah.
2: No. So at my gym this week, the managers have decided to have a bit of a challenge. Now, I'm not sure if they coincided with Book Week or not, but they've asked everyone to come to one of the classes. A gym class in the most outrageous fancy dress costume you can.
3: Ah.
2: All right. And the most creative or ridiculous outfit gets a prize,
3: mm-hmm.
2: And I'm all in on this stuff. I want to be a team player. I want to get into it. So I'm asking for some inspiration today. Now, there's some parameters when you think about wearing a fancy dress outfit in a gym.
3: That's the thing. I mean, you're going to be limited in a way because you're trying to do a workout and you're up and down doing burpees and hanging off stuff. So
2: I can give you this framework because it might.
3: Borat. There you go.
2: Straight up.
3: Straight up. Borat.
2: You mean the...
3: That thing.
2: The mankini?
3: Yeah, that...
2: No way. Can you imagine that?
3: Yeah, it's dangerous.
2: That's disgusting.
3: Yeah.
2: Okay. No one wants to see me in a mankini.
3: Right.
2: But today's outright, so today's would be a strength day. So Monday, Wednesday and Friday is more slower, practical movement, right? So think about that.
3: Mm-hmm.
2: Whereas Tuesday and Thursdays, you sweat a lot. Like they call them a sweat session, so I don't want to be in...
3: You're not going to go as Big Bird.
2: Yeah, see, Big...
3: Sweat a lot, yeah.
2: See, Big Bird today, I could have done some squats as Big Bird. Where do you get a Big Bird outfit from? So, look, there's practicality to consider. There's, you know, maybe something topical. But I need something that's going to win this. I don't want something...
3: You're in to win, yep.
2: Half-hearted.
3: All right, let's throw it to the people.
2: I just thought we've got a creative mob. Think about what I could dress up as, but complete a gym workout.
3: Yeah, practical.
2: And blow them out of the water with.
3: Text through your ideas. You might even have a photo of the certain outfit that you're thinking. Yeah, text it through to the studio phone.
2: Yeah, and I'm happy to get to work. You know, if there's I always remember Mum at primary school when we had fancy dress days. She made it very easy. I think I've spoke about this before. Everyone was doing these elaborate costumes. Mum would buy a black garbage bag, cut a hole in the top, stick it over your head, and then she'd blow up about 20 green balloons. Stick them to me, then my sister would come along, same or different garbage bag, 20 purple balloons, wheel grapes.
3: Oh.
2: Grapes.
3: Die. That was her.
2: Could the grapes work?
3: Yeah, man. Bring it back.
2: Imagine bench pressing down, you pop balloons all
3: text
2: the time.
3: Text through your ideas to this number, 0437 882 000.
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know of the original sin. And you might know how to play with fire.

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1: Three-way BA.

0: Jared Whateley, good morning.
1: Sean Monkey, hello.
2: I was thinking of you over the weekend, Jared, mainly for the cricket. Can we start? Yes. Can we start there? Because I mean, we're all blown away when Bangladesh knocked us over up in Darwin, but this is almost ridiculous what happened in Mackay.
1: 2 day test matches are no good, but it wasn't unexpected. In fact, the setup to the series is, if you'd said to me these are going to be a pair of 2 day test matches, I would have said, yeah, that's entirely possible and maybe even likely. It makes what happened in Darwin the greatest anomaly in test cricket history. And I would say anyone else coming around to the idea that it was the worst pre-season game that you've ever seen.
2: Yeah.
1: Because from the very first ball when Mitch Stark took a wicket in Mackay, the Bangladeshi batters were completely overwhelmed by the speed and the ferocity of the Australian bowling. And 60-odd and 90-odd in the two innings. The trouble is in previous generations, Australia in the middle would have made 500 or 600, and thus the test match would have gone either to late on day three or the start of day four. But because Australia's in this funk with its batting, it only just got past 200 and struggled to do so, and so everything just goes into fast forward. So I wouldn't put terribly much stock in what happened here. In 50 years' time, we'll look back on that Bangladeshi win in Darwin, and it will be as mysterious as it was at the time. But I do think that's the end for Manus Lavashane, is the selectors have held faith for as long as possible.
2: Mm.
1: But his dismissal, walking across his stumps, getting bowled off his thigh pad, that's the dismissal of a little boy lost. And when the squad comes out for South Africa, which is the October tour, they should go cold turkey, as Manus shouldn't be in that squad.
0: Yep, there you go. Monkey and I were actually half serious on Friday, Jared. We were thinking of, hey, let's fly up to Mackay on Sunday, and we'll do a nice little broadcast from up there and watch a day's cricket. Glad we didn't do that. Hey, yes. Let's jump to footy. I'm going to ask you about the Swans. Obviously, they had a win over North. Did you think they'd win?
1: I didn't know what to think, to be honest. And then as the day unfolded, I think it was a godsend that the women's game was played first. That had a really nice atmosphere around it. It allowed people to galvanise to something at a time where there's been so much disenchantment and disgruntlement and anger. 16,000 people came for that, so that doubles the biggest crowd that the Swans have attracted to a W game. Some people chose to leave at the end of that, which is totally their right. Everyone should feel this exactly how they do. There were 30,000 there for the men's game, and by the end they stood and applauded, and they chanted their Sydney chant. It was a reminder that the five players who have disgraced the club have let the team down so badly and left the rest of the players to fight for a season that they'd set up so well. So I watched Errol Goulden play his heart out again, and Callum Mills lead in a way. He missed the last grand final through injury that they played. They go, these are the ones who have been betrayed by the actions of their teammates.
2: Mm.
1: So big effort by the team to come together, given the week that they had put themselves through. And now they get 2 weeks to take a breath before they play a qualifying final, in which they're going to be severely undermanned against the Lions. But, yeah, I think at the end of a traumatic week by their own hands, all there was to do was play footy in a dignified and unified way, and that they were able to manage that.
2: All right, with a minute to go, Jared, the wild cards here. First time in AFL history, are you salivating at the prospect of these games? I mean, everyone wanted Carlton Collingwood, but these are going to be crackers.
1: They are. It's a shame it's not Carlton Collingwood. It is worth going. If we didn't have wild card, Carlton's season would be over and we'd be all the poorer for that. They get Melbourne. Suddenly things have gone completely wrong for Melbourne in terms of injury and suspension. So you just wonder about the momentum lost there. And then the Bulldogs, every time I give up on the Bulldogs, Luke Beveridge conjures something over the past couple of weeks, and now they face Collingwood. So we've got a week to digest all of that. Two MCG games, I think they'll be terrific.
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2: 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Who have we got playing today, Monkey?
3: Well, you're going to love this, Sean, because I don't think we've ever had a contestant originally born in Canada play. So you can say, like you do for Alanis Morissette, Bryan Adams, any musician from Canada, it's Hannah.
2: Straight out of Canada.
3: Hello, Hannah.
4: Hi, how are you doing?
3: I know you now reside in Australia, but I don't think we've... Have we had a Canadian play Radio Scattergories?
2: I don't think we have. Good on you, Hannah.
4: Wow, it's a lot of pressure. I'm sort of representing my whole country here.
3: You are. Do you know what I read today, Hannah? You might be able to relate to this. Apparently, Aussies, really big on the travel bucket list item now, Sean, is a white Christmas, which would include Canada, Hannah. Yeah, Canada would be a perfect place for a white Christmas.
4: Oh, absolutely, yeah. I definitely recommend getting over there if you can.
3: Yeah, there you go.
2: Yeah, never been to Canada, and you never really hear a bad word about it either. People say it's lovely.
3: Yeah, well, let's see how you go on Radio Scattergories. Let's get you a letter, Hannah. We've rolled an M for Montreal. Look at me go. See what I've done there?
2: Oh, yeah. Good, Monkey. Yeah, well done. Now, every answer needs to start with the letter M. Hannah, if you're struggling, say pass, and Monkey will come back at the end, and just make sure you don't double up on a word as well, okay?
4: Okay, sounds good.
3: Righto, Hannah, let's go. Beginning with M, a type or brand of beer.
4: Pass.
3: A flower.
4: Marigold.
3: Something you do every day.
4: Make the bed.
3: A maths term.
4: Pass.
3: A word ending in N.
4: Moron.
3: A kind of dance.
4: Moringa.
3: A cosmetic or toiletry.
4: Makeup.
3: A household chore.
4: Mopping.
3: Something on a menu.
4: Mac and cheese.
3: A school subject.
4: Math.
3: A type or brand of beer.
4: Melbourne Bitter.
3: A math term.
4: Multiplication.
3: Okay.
2: Yep. I love the accent when she said Melbourne Bitter.
3: Yeah.
2: You went a bit Australian.
3: I love the whisper. Melbourne Bitter. Someone feeding you the answers.
4: I've got my co-workers here on the line.
3: Okay. On the line. I love it. Now, a kind of dance.
2: Yeah.
3: I think, what did you say? Because I think you tripped over it a bit. What was your kind of dance?
4: Merengue.
3: Oh, merengue.
2: What's that?
4: I think it's a type of dance, I'm hoping.
3: Okay. All right, I'm having a bit of a Google here and all sorts of things. I've tried to spell your dance idea. Here we go. Just looking at a video. And today, I'm going to introduce you to the merengue. The merengue!
2: Merengue!
3: It's a dance! It's a dance! So I think mopping, everything else works, is it not, Sean?
2: Yeah, that was the only one that I had a question mark for. You got an answer for everything else, so yeah, based on that.
3: Well done, Hannah.
2: $350.
3: Straight out of Canada. There you go.
2: Yeah, get yourself a Melbourne Bitter long neck to celebrate. Do you know what a long neck is?
4: I think so.
2: Right.
4: I'm going to have a lot of beer. Okay. That's all I know.
3: Okay, well played, Hannah. Radio Scattergories back tomorrow. Reset at $100.
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15: Cloudy tonight, high chance of showers with light winds. Tomorrow, cloudy, very high chance of rain likely in the morning. Light winds becoming southwesterly, 15 and 25 k's. Wednesday, cloudy, slight chance of showers, top of 15. Thursday, partly cloudy, top of 17. And Friday, partly cloudy, medium chance of showers, top of 17. Heading for a top of 15 tomorrow for Warrnambool, Port Ferry, Mortlake and Terang.
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15: At the moment, it's 14 degrees.
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19: Big welcome back. 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We can open the lines up. Sam Edmund with you and with all of us. The Brownlow medalist is back from a little sabbatical. Jared Healy. Ken Hinckley's here as well, the coach of the Tassie Devils. And you can get involved on the View Jobs open line. 1-300-736-736. 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A lot of text coming through. 0433 98 11 16. There is a lot of text here. Ooh. Bell's Beach has just had a name change as well, Jared. This affects you. Butters Beach.
20: It's
21: got a nice slippery ring down there.
20: They're very confident he was coming. I mean, everyone in the lineup was talking about Butters.
19: Got a nice ring to it.
21: What about Lewis giving me some heads up too?
0: the last game of the actual season was the first time West Coast and Hawthorn seen each other too for the year.
21: Yeah, there was a few of those.
0: It was Sunday night. I was already in bed and they hadn't seen each other for the season. Definitely belongs there.
21: Should be same uproar about free agents going to top clubs as academies. Oh, yes. Gold Coast was apparently going to be unbeatable based on hypotheticals, whereas free agency is absolute facts. That's from Neb.
20: That was never going to be an impact, have an impact. According to everybody, when it first came in, it was all going to be fine. The supporters all knew. The rich were always going to get richer under this. And the nonsense that the PA put out, that it was going to, you know, do this and do that and equalise, it hasn't done that.
21: Well, this text is coming from Shane on a similar front in Berwick. Ooh. If Geelong get Butters, Green and Rowan Marshall and Hawthorn get King and Merritt, I'll stop watching football, to be honest. What a joke. Oh, how does Geelong get Butters and Green? Impossible. They don't have the picks. Well, this is the thing, 046. They don't have any picks for Toby Green. Agents. He comes for nothing. He's an unrestricted free agent. Thank you
0: but
21: very much.
0: But they've got to get Marshall and Butters. That's hard.
21: And then Butters, Port Adelaide.
0: If they're getting Butters and Marshall, how are they going to get that done?
21: I don't know how they can get Butters and Marshall, but Butters, they're consistent.
20: What stops them in the salary cap?
21: Well, they'll have to trade for Marshall.
20: Right.
21: And with Butters, Port Adelaide have consistently said that they will match the deal and force Geelong to, I don't know what Geelong can offer though, Ken. So if you run it through, Port Adelaide will eventually have to take what they're given, won't they? They're not going to let it. He's not going to the draft. So they'll eventually have to.
0: Yeah, it's going to be interesting. We're going to have plenty to watch over the next little period of time, plus the great final series coming, and then we're going to get into the trades, and it's going to be pretty spicy, I reckon.
21: Mm. Why is Ken so passive-aggressive towards Sam? Relax, dude. Lol. I agree with you, 193. I agree with you.
0: Yeah, no, 193.
20: Passive-aggressive.
0: Sorry, Mrs. Edmund. Sorry, Mrs. Edmund.
21: Thanks for texting that in, darling. Appreciate it. See you soon. Yeah. 0433 98 11 16. Key up movement that inspires. They power us here. And the good oil for Cobram Estates, Australia's most awarded extra virgin olive oil.
20: How'd you go?
0: Oh, Jared, I'm having a shot a day.
20: Oh, has it loosened up the joints?
0: Well, I don't know about the joints, but it's sort of it's loosened up some things.
20: Okay, has that an impact, I'm told?
0: Yeah, no, it's fantastic.
20: That's good.
0: I've just never seen so much beautiful oil in all my life.
21: He's very excited. Been very excited about it. He's bathing in it, basically, while you're bathing.
0: Oh, well, I thought about it.
21: They are Australia's most awarded extra virgin olive oil. And Jared, we often start our second hour on a Monday with your awesome foursome for round 24.
20: Well, I was on a plane from London throughout most of this. So on this occasion, I have leaned on Ollie, the Caterpillar.
0: Some good ones, Jared.
20: But he does kick it off magnificently. Adelaide just put GWS to the sword. 9-2-1-4. They put their foot down. Tex showed what he'd been doing. I'm not sure why he's retiring, Tex, but 3-2, 2-Isaac. Riley Thilthorpe, they are a wild card in this final series. I'm not sure how well they can play or how good they can be, but when Walker, Rankin and Thilthorpe get 7 between them, it's game over. Q2, the Marnie Baggers. The Blues blew Fremantle with a little bit of assistance with inaccuracy. 4-2-1-6. They kicked the first four goals, and this is when you started shuffling to get your spot down in the rooms, Sammy. Brody Kemp kicked 2. Hasn't he had an amazing turnaround under the new coach?
0: Everyone has. The Blues are flying. Blues, I'm telling you.
20: Yeah.
0: Blues are up to anything. They're up to this competition, up to their necks as far as going a lot further.
20: Hey, listen to Simo this morning.
0: There's not a better form side.
20: He thinks they can win it.
0: Win it?
20: Yeah.
0: I think they can. I think Sam's going to be there for a month at least, I reckon, Jared, trying to get in the room.
20: Okay. Sammy Walsh had 10 disposals and a goal, and Sam Edmund organised his pass into the rooms for that quarter. Q3, the Pies versus Brisbane. Well, Brisbane just did what Brisbane do. Valuable percentage on the ladder. Connor McKenna goes,
0: what about
20: amazing
0: his goal?
20: It was an amazing goal.
0: You know, did we see goal of the year and mark of the year in round 24?
21: The Wizard? for the mark?
0: Yeah, the Wizard.
20: I haven't seen the Wizards mark.
21: Oh, he was horizontal.
20: Yeah, I was doing circles sort of around Melbourne when he took it.
21: You're in a holding pattern. Well, so was he. He was in a holding pattern as well.
0: I reckon he was higher than you. Yeah, you would have seen him.
20: He went past. What's that? Oh, he's a wizard.
21: A wizard. But what about that goal from Connor McKenna?
20: Yeah, crazy.
21: But that was, I think, one of the first games where they had the new cameras in, those new high frame rate per second cameras. And the angle, I don't know if you saw it, the angle from the new cameras on the goalpost were amazing, watching the ball just bend past the post, just millimetres in it. Jeez, a freak.
0: And then he kicked another ripper too. Do you remember the snap around the off one step, just bang?
21: So he went there to play a forward role on Josh Dacos, didn't he? And just went and helped himself to four. So, they haven't got
20: He's
21: enough.
20: Had a good year, though.
21: They haven't got enough, have they, Kenny Joe? Like, they've got Rayner, Bailey.
0: Yeah, I got one question about them.
21: Cameron.
0: Yep. Wait till Jerry finishes. Have you done your four awesome fours?
20: I've got one quarter to go, Ken, and you won't believe what it is.
0: Oh, I might.
20: From the Caterpillar. Melbourne 5-3 to the Western Bulldogs.
21: Woof, woof. That was a good quarter.
20: 6-3. And our man, Ollie, sorry.
0: The leak.
20: He's a Bulldogs man. High scoring, exciting final term. No Norton, no problems.
0: Did he write that?
20: He wrote that.
0: Yeah, I thought so.
20: I think that may be a message to you. Cooper Hines with two goals. Harrison Petty marked everything. Ryan Gardner kicking a clutch goal. And the Bont, untagged Bont. That's what the Bont needs. If you're playing the Bont...
21: He needs to be gribbled.
20: He needs the gribbler. What am I holding up the camera for?
21: He needs to be gribbled.
20: He needs gribbling.
0: That's the new... I'm going to run with that, Jared, on the weekend. The gribbler.
20: The gribbler.
21: No one gribbling. To gribble him at Collingwood.
0: Who have I got? I think I've got the game on Saturday night, which is Demons and who?
20: Carlton.
0: The gribbler. who are the D's going to gribble? Are they going to go to Paddy? Are they going to go to Jager? Are they
20: going
0: to go to Sam?
20: Steel straight to Cripps.
0: Steel?
20: Yep.
0: Straight to Cripps?
20: Yep. But their outside guys are doing the work now.
0: They do. Look, as I said, and someone probably pointed it out, the Carlton talent, I thought Essendon might have been a bit better than them at one point.
21: Okay. You might have done that, Kenny.
0: All these people who keep receipts.
21: You would coach Essendon before Carlton.
0: But I knew I wasn't coaching either of them, so it didn't matter. Okay. I was trying to pump up the Bombers to make them feel okay.
20: Anybody got any concerns?
0: And I was trying to tease the Blues into action, and it's worked a treat.
21: You gave Richmond a big pump up too, and that didn't quite work out.
20: Yellow and black.
0: That hasn't quite worked out. Hey, but I've got one question, Jared. You've awesome foursome done. Who is going out of the Brisbane Lions side to fit Hume and Cluggage in?
21: Good question.
0: I did this over the weekend. I'll give you the options that you can consider. Well, Connor McKenna?
20: No.
0: Kick four? He's going to play centre forward football. Are they prepared to take one ruck when they've played two rucks all year, do you think? And maybe leave out a Darcy Ford? I'm trying to figure out a name.
21: No, but that's the only lot. That's the most logical option, isn't it? That sounds absurd.
0: Yeah. Or does Oscar Allen unfortunately miss out?
21: Oh, I couldn't. Chris Fagan spoke... with so much optimism around what it looked like to have all those guys there. So I think he's committed to Hipwood Morris.
0: Well, tell me who's going out, Sam. Go through the list. Go through the team that just played.
21: And Allen. Oh, I just told you. I think maybe Darcy Ford's as harsh
0: as second ruck? Who's second ruck?
21: Well, what do you mean? Oscar Allen can second ruck, can't he?
0: So you're going to put Oscar Allen in the ruck?
21: He can relief ruck, can't he?
0: Well, not done it all year. So is that what you're going to do?
21: Well, some's going to give. What do you mean? Well, they're going to have to...
20: Eric could go in.
0: Who?
20: Eric Hipwood. Second ruck. It's a good question, Ken.
0: Darcy Ford, is he? He's two time?
20: One time, I think, is he?
0: He came in for the big fella.
20: The big O.
21: One time.
0: Big O.
20: Yeah.
21: So, Kenny, what do you answer your own question?
0: Well, mate, I was going through it, honestly. I'm sitting there going, Fakes, he had all these injuries. Remember how injured they were at the start of the year?
20: Yep. Have you jumped off the Dockers?
0: Oh, no, I haven't. I've never jumped off the Lines.
21: Sorry. Okay. Ford's a two-time. Sorry, I'll cut him a premiership.
0: Yeah, I thought he was a two-time. You were being a bit tough on him. But,
20: yeah, very tough.
0: And he's potentially a three-timer. Jared, I haven't jumped off the Dockers. Okay. I've got a locked-in grand final. I don't think we need to play too much longer other than my Blue Baggers. If they keep going, they might be the wild card.
20: Very wild.
0: They might be the wild card.
21: Just,
0: but just,
21: has the there Dockers ever been a...

0: of the Walker.
1: Oh, Settle Down, Sam. Greatest stories.
0: Well, it's better than
1: the greatest story, Sam.
0: It's better than in Melbourne at the moment.
1: No, I think Carlton.
2: No, the Blues are good. Okay. Even as good as Melbourne's come back.
0: Sorry, I thought you were criticising me there, but it turns out you completely agree with me.
1: I was just trying
0: which is a little bit bizarre.
1: I was just trying to make that text before Mrs. Edmonds say that I was looking after
0: you. Just quickly on the Blues, right? I want to ask you this.
1: No, back to the Lions. Okay, don't go on to the Blues.
0: I can't answer. What, are you just tap Hugh McCluggage and say, sorry, son, you're not coming back?
1: Is that what you're doing?
0: No. I'm probably going to Dust. I'm going to die only because Chris Fagan was so bullish.
1: Two-time premiership ruckman, you're going to put him out.
0: Mate, it's a good team, isn't it? Like, someone's going to have to miss.
1: So you're going to put Darcy Ford out.
0: September has a heartache story every year, right? And it might just be Darcy.
1: Jared, who are you putting out? One pick. No two, just one. Now, they've all got to get their fit still, by the way.
2: I think I'd drop Darcy Ford.
1: First final, Darcy Ford misses out.
2: Yep.
1: Wowee.
0: Come on, Ken.
1: No, I asked the question.
0: You've thrown stones at our answers. It's time for your answer.
1: No, I definitely don't throw stones.
0: You don't have an answer?
1: No,
2: It's either him or Oscar Allen.
1: I'd leave Oscar Allen out.
2: Oscar Allen or him?
1: I think they've played two rucks all year and they have to stick with it.
2: Okay.
1: Oscar Allen would be terribly, terribly unlucky, but there's another month of football. So no one will, at this point in time, I'd imagine that, you know, unfortunately, someone may unfortunately get an injury and that might change. But at the moment, I think Hugh McCluggage has to come back in because he's captain and a great player. The one most likely maybe is Oscar Allen.
0: Oscar Allen,
1: Eric Hipwood. I mean, I just feel like the two rucks are something that they're strong on.
0: Do you reckon Logan Morris? I just think Logan Morris, we were talking about him earlier, it does his game wonders having Oscar Allen there.
1: Yeah,
0: and
1: no,
0: Eric Hipwood there.
1: I can't argue with any of it. I was just trying to come to terms with how this is going. Fags, you've got no injuries, mate. You've just got the best team on the park at the right time of the year, and now you've got to make a
0: Can I ask a very, very silly question? Is it an absolute guarantee that Hugh McCluggage comes in?
1: If fit, 100% guarantee.
0: Yeah, okay. Well, that's a real dilemma, but the dilemma you want to have, isn't it, at the point end of the season, because their injury list is as good as any club's going
2: around. Isn't it amazing how it plays such a role? Like, they were not half a side, but they had a bunch of injuries, still got a few. And yet all of a sudden, the side that gets the injury list the shortest in the end can often be determine the premier.
1: Now, they were 6-6, weren't they? 6-6 at one stage.
0: Yeah. 6-6, yep.
1: And they lost one game since then. And that was to someone I remember. It was a really good team. One of the real good teams.
0: Yeah, they got smashed by the Blues.
1: That's what I was trying to get to, Sam. I was allowing you to jump in the door.
2: I'm just looking at the emergency. So, bloke, I'd really love to get an opportunity, but he's going to struggle, is McCarthy.
1: They're fit. I mean, that's, as you said, Jared, and we know, I keep going back, that it's a long way away, the end of September.
0: Right. Well, look at all these selectors. Everyone's a selector at this time of the year. Darcy Gardner is the one that comes out.
1: Tall back.
0: That's what's coming through. Driftwood.
1: Did you see
0: Driftwood.
1: Did you see Eric the Eel play down back last time he played down there?
0: yeah, not good. Hipwood's coming through. I'd take Oscar Allen over Hipwood any day of the week, lad, says Rob.
2: My mate Sarah, the pool warranty man, line. He's throwing Kyle Loman under the bus.
0: I love it how you've got a man of all
1: experience. Kyle Loman.
2: No Sarah.
1: What's his name?
2: Sarah,
1: come on. Did he fall in the pool tonight?
0: Your pool warranty man.
2: He's a pool warranty man.
0: You've got a man for everything.
2: He's going to be drowning. We're going to have to put you under, Sarah.
0: You got surgeons, you got chippies, you got plumbers, now you got pool warranty men. This is official. News has just come in. Essendon have just confirmed that their new coach is Mark McVay.
1: Here we go.
0: They've tweeted a quality CV and a heart that bleeds red and black. Welcome back, Spike. And on that note, Vince has called in East Keilor to share his view on the View Jobs open line. Welcome to you, Vincent.
3: G'day, mate. How are you?
0: We're well. What do you think of it, Vince? Is it the right decision?
3: I think it's an absolute joke. Oh. I was listening to Eddie McGuire. Eddie McGuire said that he didn't want James Hurd. Our president said he didn't want James Hurd as a coach. Why did they let James Hurd go through all the rubbish and put his name into the ring when Walsh turned around and said that he didn't want Hurd as a coach? You know, the club's going backwards, mate. I've been a member for over

0: 50 years, and I'm going to tell them to stick their membership next year. Well, I've had enough.
1: Yeah, you made a few assumptions there, Vince. I mean, who's to say that they didn't want James Hurd as coach? I mean, he went through a process. He made it to the final four. I'd find it really hard to believe they string a guy on for that long if he was never, ever going to be considered. In the end, he misses. So does Jamie Graham. So does Murray Davis. But I don't know, Ken. What's your I know it's hard for you to comment, but your initial reaction to the news?
2: It's a great appointment for Spike and for the Essendon Football Club and everyone who's involved now just need to jump in behind it and support it and make sure that the Essendon Football Club become the great powerful team that they've been over hundreds of years. Well, not hundreds, but at least 100 years. They've been a great football club and it's just needs time to get going now and just jump in behind. We've had all the you know, I was going to say crap that's been going on. We just now need to consolidate what we are going to do.
1: Yeah, just get behind. Absolutely.
2: Just get behind it.
1: For goodness sake, get behind
3: it. Can I just give two names? Yes. Josh Fraser and Stephen King.
1: Mm-hmm.
3: No one expected them to jump out of the blocks and do what they've done. Get in behind this bloke.
1: Yeah, but there's going to be some hard graft, isn't there? There's going to be some hard years.
3: There's going to be some hard years. No question about that. But there are going to be hard years whoever took over.
1: Yeah, agreed with you. Now, Andrew Welsh, she said in a statement, the board was unanimous, confident its decision to appoint McVeigh to lead the club's next era. He said, we've been extremely clear on the strategy and direction of this football club. We are building the next successful era for Essendon with a view to playing finals, winning finals and competing for premierships. Mark is the best coach to take us forward to achieve that. Industry demands high performance, continual improvement and a relentless drive to get better every day. We went looking for a coach who could establish a clear football identity, develop our people and build a culture that's disciplined and connected from day one.
3: Well, it's pretty obvious to me, Ken, that as much as Hurdy was the biggest name and has got so much support out of still at Essendon and rightly so, the one thing that was going to hurt him was the fact that he hadn't been in the coaching system over the last 3 to 4 or 5 years.
2: Yeah, and it does. I mean, Spike's got the job, so it did feel like at the start that it was they wanted an Essendon person at least have a great connection to Essendon. So the other two boys who obviously impressed hugely by going through the whole process and getting to that stage, and, you know, there was the last 48 hours, there's a fair bit of talk around Jamie Graham, I think, at the very least. So they obviously didn't hurt their own chances. But, you know, Essendon, look, good decision. Let's, again, say it one more time, just get in behind the club and give them all the support they need. It's not going to be easy for a little while.
1: Yeah.
2: It's going to be tough. So just make sure you're ready for that.
1: It is the CV you would want in a new coach, though, isn't it?
2: Because it is.
1: He's worked across all realms of football. Coach, you know, academy, he's headed up, development roles, he's had assistant coaching roles, he's had coached in his own right, been an interim coach as well, and been at a good club now in the Sydney Swans and before that the Giants. So I think he comes in as qualified as any of the candidates that were left in front of Essendon.
3: What's your thoughts on whether or not he should move straight away? I know they're down the bottom of the ladder and he needs to get there, but the Swans, they've got two finals minimum. So my feel is that, you know, it wouldn't hurt if he continued to fill his role there.
2: Yeah, I've always been really positive around the potential if you're involved with a team in the finals that you get the opportunity to fulfill that. I mean, he can still do, you know, some of the stuff from slightly remote at the moment, but that's not, I mean, the player interviews and exit interviews, that's the most immediate thing. That happens in 48 hours. And then Sydney have got the bye, so this is a great week to do all that.
3: Yep.
2: You know, then he can go back and finish his task at Sydney.
3: I think this one's going to give him license to go, but
1: well, Sydney have said it's Essendon's decision, basically.
3: Okay, have they?
1: Yeah, that if Essendon demand him be there, then they'll give him their blessing. Would he have to be? He'd have to be involved in the exit, so wouldn't he, Ken? Would you want him to be involved in those exit meetings, or is that just
2: they're done by Wednesday.
1: Yeah, but do we overstate their importance, or he has to be there for them?
2: No, I think it'd be worthwhile.
3: But Ken's point's right. Swans have got a buy, so
2: more for the people who are staying, he needs to be there. Clearly, list management would have already been consolidated. There may be one that he's, or two that he wants to have a significant input into before they either go or stay. But I think overall, he just needs to be there with the people who are going for, and most of them are quite young and make sure that he sets the scene for what's coming in the pre-season.
1: Tell you what, there's a level of anger coming through off the text, though, that's quite extraordinary. You know, normally for a coach announcement, it's a time it's to positive. Gather together and it's positive. I tell you, stop telling members what to do. Disgraceful arrogance from you three. So, heaven forbid you should actually support your club when it's starting afresh. Give the guy a chance. He hasn't even got his feet under the desk and he's already being shouted down as a poor appointment. It's quite amazing, isn't it?
2: It was always going to happen a little bit. I mean, there was a divide and there was
1: sure, opportunity but sure, to champion a certain someone. Candidate, right? So if you want to, but then when the decision is made, do you not fall in and support the club? Do you not do that?
2: Oh, I think you should. I think absolutely think you should. I think you should be in behind and doing everything you can to give them the best chance for their immediate short and long term future.
1: Greg's in Carrum Downs on the View Jobs Open Line. What's your view of it, Greg?
4: Oh, guys, I just was listening to the statement that Jared read out. And was that from the president? Correct me if I'm wrong.
1: It was.
4: Is that the same president that announced Scott to be the next premiership coach of Essendon after they beat Melbourne this year?
1: He said he'd like him to be the next premiership coach. We see him as the next premiership coach. Yep, he did. He supported his coach at that time. Yep.
4: I think the next thing that should happen at Essendon is he should stand aside now, the president. How can he say those things after saying what he said earlier in the year? That guy has to move aside now. New coach, just fall on your sword. Just because you're successful in business does not make you a great president. And I think that's what's shining through here.
1: All right, Greg, thanks for your call. There's a few texts on a similar front. Good decision, awful process coming through off the texter as well. They did make the last four candidates wait for a long period of time by comparable standards, maybe a fortnight.
3: Was that to do with the president being away?
1: Well, he was away for a portion of that, not all of that.
3: Okay.
1: Dean's in Geelong before we break. G'day, Dean. Your thoughts on Mark McVay?
5: Yeah. Hey, guys. Listen, I'm not disappointed or upset or whatever. I'm just a bit angry at Essendon members and supporters that are sort of coming in and just saying, oh, we want James Hurd, you know, as if he's the messiah and stuff. I went to last night's game and I saw a lot of good things that the young team can do. as I said to Dwayne on today's show, like the good, the bad and the ugly, but we need someone that can just, you know, bring together the whole club. And, you know, fans bring up and saying, no, we don't want this, we don't want that. That's just dividing the club as well. I think we get sort of narrow-minded in a way of what we want. And, you know, everyone has their own opinion. But at the end of the day, I just want Essendon to succeed. I don't care if it's Joe Blow as coach. I just want us to succeed as a club. And he may be a great coach. He's been in the system for a long time, you know, and that's all we can hope for.
1: Dean, thanks for the call. I tell you what, there's texts of all different varieties coming through.
2: Just a
1: steady stream of them coming through. Some of them are angry. Some of them are happy. Some of them are pointed. Some of them are highly critical. And there's everything in between there as well. So we'll park those as we go. Cobram Estate, they are Australia's most awarded extra virgin olive oil.
2: Yum, yum.
1: Yeah, and the 4-20 Legends game for the Australian Prostate Centre returns. It's this Thursday at Marvel. Tickets are at Ticketmaster. So we'll read some of those texts out if we're brave on the other side of this. A fair old reaction from the red and black faithful on the night that Mark McVay is appointed as their next coach. Sports Day continues on the other side of this break.
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9: You are, and we're reading, I'll tell you what, some texts coming through here you've never seen. Brad, we will not support McVay. Stop telling us what to do. Not your club, so the three of you, please shut up kindly. Steve.
10: Got you, Brad.
9: Yep, got that loud and clear, Bradley. Steve and Echuca, I will be cancelling my Essendon membership. Very, very sad appointment. I'm disgusted in the club and the whole process. I wanted Herd, but deep down would have been happy with Graham. Very, very poor choice. The board are a disgrace and the club is going nowhere. Welsh is destroying the club. Joe, don't tell this supporter base how to support our club. We haven't won a final in 20 years, yet continually top four in attendance. And 80K in members. Well, you weren't anywhere near top four in attendance this year, Joe. No one's put up with the crap we have, yet fronted up like no other club. This was their chance to galvanise us, and they stuffed it. Well done, Welsh and co. Completely destroyed us. It's a snapshot of the text coming through on the same night that a new coach has been appointed. Can you believe it?
10: When was Josh appointed?
9: Last week? The start of last week, yep.
10: If we could quickly go back and see what the Texans were like on that night, Sam, they were completely in favour, weren't they?
9: Yeah, they were at some...
10: And they had a pretty good reason.
9: And I wonder if, you know, one of the theories as coming back to the delay was that, and Essendon laughed at this when you put it to them, but was that the reason for the delay is they didn't want to announce it that Herd wasn't getting it and someone else was, ahead of the last game of the season and risk a visual...
11: Backlash.
9: Backlash and something that was going to be unsightly and something that was going to manifest itself at a game. And then that's why they waited until the end of the season. They knew that there was going to be blowback. Now, whether or not that's true, but looking at these texts, maybe if that was the motivation, it was a smart choice.
11: Yeah.
9: They might have got all sorts of things held up at the game. Anyway,
10: I guess that one more. Just let's give Mark his chance to go and go to work and wish him all the best and make some decisions and get on with it. And it won't be the last or the first time, Sam, that we see people swing back around and jump back on when things are going better.
9: Winning fixes everything, doesn't it? Absolutely everything, and maybe they're a little way away from consistently winning.
11: But how many games they win next year? I won't ask you, Ken. Sammy?
9: Well, how many did they win this year? Firstly, two.
11: Two.
9: Oh, jeez. I don't know. Let's set it at five.
11: Yeah, that'd be a good result. When you consider the Eagles, who are a couple of years down the track.
9: They're potentially going to lose experience as well.
11: Yeah.
9: So
11: Merritt, Parrish.
9: Yep. Ridley. Maybe.
11: It's a long way back.
9: Yeah. No, they just got to keep investing in the draft, aren't they?
10: Don't forget, can we look at the other side? Can we look at Sharp and can we look at Caddy?
9: Yes.
10: Kakko?
9: Keep getting those kids.
10: Can we look at Roby? Roby, who missed on the weekend. So can we look at those players and go, yeah, there's the, and that's what I said way back in about round 7 or 8. They've got some young kids who are going to be okay. You know, Farrow, Gia Kondo, whatever.
9: Yep.
10: I'm trying to get all their names right. But yeah, Gia, someone or other, Das, I'm sorry, I can't remember.
9: Yes, yep. All right, Sports Day is for Kia. Movement that inspires. Keep your texts coming through just the same. You can take it in any direction you like. They've been a little spicy. 0433 98 11 16. Just the West Coast Hawthorn game and what stood in front of the Hawks there. Cannot.
10: Yes.
9: You know, the live ladder, whether that was something that the coach was going to entertain. If he was he going to bring it to his players? Let's have a listen to Sam Mitchell when it was put to him. Just, were you keeping an eye, coach, on the live ladder during this game?
12: Were you keeping an eye on the live ladder, though, to see if you'd finished there?
13: No, we knew we needed to play some better footy than we have been. I know it's a great storyline for the last game of the season and gave you guys something to follow, I'm sure. But no, we were just trying to... I mean, you're playing two good sides. You're either playing Sydney, who have been very good all season, obviously going through it at the moment, but played well today, or you're playing Freo, who've been the best side in it all year. So we weren't choosing one over the other. We were just pleased to get the job done today and play a bit better footy.
9: They had to win by, what was it, about 90-odd, I think?
10: Yeah, about 90.
9: I thought for a while it was game on in that regard.
10: Yeah, it was game on. I think Jack Gunston said, was it Jack Gunston or Newcomb who was interviewed after the game, said, yeah, we talked about percentage at three-quarter time, so they were certainly keeping an eye on it. And they, you know, and Sam would have been much more pleased with their form at three-quarter time, so they could chase the percentage opportunity, and the conditions made it.
11: Every Hawthorn supporter, they knew.
10: I was watching the bottom of the screen.
11: Richie, he knew exactly how many goals they record.
10: Yeah. What's Richie do for you, Jared?
11: Richie's the world's greatest expert in gold.
9: He's your stocks man.
10: He tips you up. He does a lot of things for you.
11: It's funny, when gold was a negative, say 5, 6, 7 years ago, he used to walk down Collins Street and people would throw icy pole sticks at him. Now he's a superhero. Now Richie is actually just called Rich.
10: Richie is rich.
9: I've just created a little subheading here. Healy's man, I've called it. And yes. I've got the pool insurance man.
10: Yes.
9: I've got shoulder surgeon man.
11: Brendan Sue.
9: Yeah. Who's your other man?
10: A man from Kooyong.
11: Jono.
10: Yeah, Jono.
11: Don't forget he's got the tickets for you and
10: he's
11: the
10: got
11: Devils.
10: Us tickets.
9: So that's Kooyong man.
10: Who's your man at Cobram Estate?
11: David Wilsey.
10: Wilsey's just a point of the coach. Is he on the Essendon board, isn't
11: he?
10: Yeah. One day, Wilsey, we should get Wilsey on one night and see how he's going.
11: Yeah, well, I think Wilsey's more in the financial department rather than the coach-picking department.
10: I bet he's in the financial department with that oil.
11: much safer department to be in.
10: So gold.
9: I've got PJ in the Kooyong man. I've got Cobram in. Yeah. Shoulder, stocks, the pool insurance. Who's your you got your plumber or your chippy or something?
10: He's got one of them.
11: Got Uncle Dino.
9: Uncle Dino.
11: He does it all.
10: Who's your surfboard man?
11: Morris Cole and Mickey Pierce. We've got a couple. Yeah.
9: Morris and Mickey, surfboard men. Okay. And what's Uncle Dean?
11: Uncle Dino?
9: Yeah.
11: Uncle Dino does everything bar electricity.
9: Okay, so he's your handyman, isn't he?
11: He's a good man.
9: Okay, so I've got the pool insurance man, the stocks man, the shoulder surgeon man, the Kooyong man, the Cobram man, the surfboard man, and the handyman.
11: Yeah.
10: Did he get his moon duck man?
9: Jimmy Thwaites, you got your lawn man?
11: Yeah.
10: Oh, yeah, Jimmy.
11: Lawnography.
9: Lawn what, sorry?
10: Who was the handyman, Jared?
11: Uncle Dino.
10: Jeep. Uncle Dino. Can you get Uncle Dino to fix my lights? I just want to...
11: No, he doesn't do electricity. That's the only thing he doesn't do, Uncle. He's a mad Richmond supporter.
10: He's got any contacts?
11: Oh, yeah, he's got plenty of electricians, but they're all working in the tunnel. You can't get one to go to a house.
10: It'd be dark down there, too.
11: Exactly. Good point.
9: That's some X-rated grass that you're laying at your joint.
10: Lawn boy.
9: So Jack Gunston kicked 5 in game 300 as well. He has had some good games.
11: Can we slide him into the All-Australian side?
9: Well, you're playing about... How many key forwards have you got in that
11: team?
10: He had 12 in there before.
9: Jack Gunston might have to play half back.
10: No forward pressure.
9: Well, you don't need it. Ball comes in, you score.
11: Just kick a goal.
10: We mark it and we kick goals.
9: Just quickly before we break, now that West Coast season's come to a close, they win 4 games this year. They win 1 game last year. Did we see the growth that we wanted to see, Ken, out of the Eagles?
10: I think when did they finish winning their 4? That was about round 11 or 12.
9: A while ago, yeah.
10: So I think at that point, we're very, very happy. The back half, they have had some injuries. They have had some, you know, haven't had a key back. Jinby went down.
11: Yeah, that probably cost them, didn't it? It was a good point.
10: Yeah, that was almost when they stopped, I reckon. When
9: round
10: they stopped
9: 12.
10: There.
9: Last win was in May.
10: Yeah, I think they're actually okay. I do like what the the Eagles are doing.
11: Mm. I remember when
10: I like every club doing well. Yeah. I just don't mind.
11: Fakes was on the rebuild.
9: You do now.
11: Fakes went five wins, and I think they were starting to get a little bit impatient, and then all of a sudden it started to blossom.
9: That was a big jump, wasn't it?
10: Yeah. Now they won five flags, Jerry.
11: That's right.
9: Indeed. All right, so I've just created Healy's men here. I might need a whole other
11: just
9: word
11: going back to the question, a good question. McCluggage, and you're going to drop a big tall.
9: Oh, let's sort this out.
10: Oh, well, eh?
9: Sort it out for us, Jared.
10: Did you mention the tall back? You did. So who was in for the tall back?
11: Gardner.
10: Gardner, Gallup, Lester, Andrews. Yeah, they've probably got...
11: Well, the issue
10: probably
11: is...
10: got an extra tall back.
11: It's just a... That's not a like-for-like swap. You're changing the structure of your club to get McCluggage in.
10: Yeah, I'd bring an All-Australian midfielder in, though.
11: Okay.
10: Yeah, I wouldn't think less than a second about that decision. Oh, no.
9: So could it be as ruthless as Connor McKenna makes way? Oh, I mean,
10: well, anything's could. It's just a matter of will Fags run that way. I think it's a tall potentially that will come. Whether it's a back or whether it's a forward or whether it's a ruck, I think they're the options that will be going through. Because I think all the Connor McKenna's played that negative, high pressure forward role really well for the last half of the season. Yeah. Mm-hmm. So I think that will be status quo.
11: Sarah's weighed back in, Ken.
10: Yeah.
11: And he's an inspector. He's not an insurance man.
10: Well, what is
11: Levi Ashcroft he's thrown under the bus.
10: Oh, no.
11: That's not like for like. That's wingman for wingman.
9: That's not happening.
10: It's going to be a tall boy.
11: You're going to get dunked again. Sarah's counting into the pool.
10: He's in the pool.
9: Well, they've got a bit of time to work it out, Brisbane. They've got Sydney coming up on the 5th of September.
10: I'm getting people texting me as we speak. Connor McKenna, they said you shouldn't even be talking about his name.
9: Yeah, I know, but I'm just thinking.
10: Well, who did? Was that you?
9: I raised him, and I know he's hit form, but if you just looked
11: at it. Good form?
9: Yeah, and absolutely.
10: Hit form?
11: Is it as ruthless? I'm going to ask this question again. Sammy's already asked it, and you're answering it, Ken. Could it be possibly as ruthless as McCluggage doesn't come back in?
10: No.
11: Can't be.
10: No, won't all be. Right. He's the captain, Jared. He's one of three captains at the club.
11: Yeah, well, you've got two others.
10: I know, and that's why you maybe have three, because you might have to. But no, Hugh McCluggage is an outstanding footballer.
11: I know that.
9: All right, Brisbane. Brisbane Lions supporters, let us know, okay? Let's throw it open to the Lions supporters. Cool. So follow their team week in and week out. You let us know. Just give us...
10: A shocking position to be in.
9: Yes and no.
10: I've got too many good players.
9: Yes and no. Yeah, exactly. So let's not muck around. Just give us a name, as harsh as it is.
11: One out,
9: because we know the in.
10: Yeah, just like, give us the out.
9: Give us the out. Okay. One name, one surname. Who's out? 0433
10: And if you were to text in Fakes, can you just mention it's Fakes, please, so we can stop the worry?
9: The initial CF will do. Sports Days for Kia, movement that inspires.
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13: And I tell you what, our Lions poll, who makes way for Hugh McCluggage before their qualifying final, as the Lions loom ominously over this final series yet again. And to show you the difficulty of the task in front of maybe Chris Fagan and his coaching team, I've cobbled together 6 different names came in. Now, I'll read out that they were headed by Oscar Allen. We got 9 Oscar Allen. Sorry, Oscar, this is a harsh exercise, it must be said. We had 5 Gardeners with the consistent feedback.
14: Who goes to
13: Lions haven't played 4 tall backs all season consistently. That's coming through. We got 4 Darcy Forts. We got 3 Levi Ashcrofts. We got a couple of Ty Gallops. We did get 1 or 2 Connor McKennas. And then we had Steve. I'm a huge Lions fan. I just can't choose a player to drop. I thought I'd be able to find someone, but I couldn't. There's a chance Zorko will pull up sore and be managed. That's all I've got. So, there you go. What a position to be in if you're Brisbane at the moment. You're the coach.
15: I told you. Jared, you know, before you went away, I said about the engraver.
14: Yes.
15: I reckon he's got something else to start work on.
14: Yeah, I think I'm already.
13: Yeah. So a lot of text coming through on that, both publicly on our text machine and I suspect privately as well.
14: The Dockers have dropped off.
15: Well, they've lost 2 of their last 3, Jerry.
14: That's
15: when
14: okay.
15: When you go away, the wheels fall off.
14: I'm not jumping off.
15: And you're not jumping off? Hoiney said no one else. The only one in 7.
14: That's right, he did.
13: Yep. I reckon they jumped off themselves a bit, I reckon.
15: Yeah, well, I've still got them in the grand final, Jared. That's okay. I'm still with you. So anything can happen on a day. We know that.
13: All right. They manage some minutes. They manage some players in that game. And you do wonder the stuff that you can't measure, you know, across the other side of the country, last round of the season, they're human. I mean, it's very hard not to cast your mind forward, isn't it? It's been a spicy night, obviously. Mark McVeigh appointed the new coach of Essendon if you join us for the first time. Now, Essendon legend Tim Watson, he'll share his thoughts on that appointment tomorrow morning from 6 o'clock on SEN Breakfast with Gary Lyons.
0: Mate, Wispy.
13: Yep, Wispy will give his thoughts on that. So make sure you're listening in the morning. Will be compelling, I am sure.
14: Well, it's who's going to have the first interview with Spike? He'll front the general media, I take it, will he, tomorrow?
13: Yep, I'm sure they'll put him up, whenever
15: he'll do the rounds, probably a little bit.
13: He'll do the rounds, and there'll be an in-house video, I'm sure, that the Bombers will release if they haven't already. But a big appointment, that one. And then next year, we've got a situation where we've got, what have we got, Jared? I think, and Kenny, but then we've got five coaches who are entering the final season of their contracts.
14: Ken, if you were Mark McVeigh, and clearly based on our text, there's some disgruntled people out there. how would you deal with that as coach? Would you address it, or would you just ignore it and let your wins and losses do the talking?
15: Yeah, I think it'd be dangerous to get involved with it too much, other than talk about what you need to talk about, and that is what you're going to do to improve and grow the Essendon Football Club. That's his responsibility now. And Jared, and you're never going to please them all the time. That's just reality of being a coach. It's there's always someone who has got a better idea and a better at doing it. But the reality is Mark gets his chance and he just needs to focus on the job at hand. And I'm sure he'll do that very well.
13: All right. Keep your texts coming through. 0433981116. Let's have a chat about Melbourne and the Western Bulldogs, who met at the weekend with plenty to play for, particularly from a Melbourne point of view. They were playing for a top six spot and a week off. They couldn't get the job done against, well, the Dogs look a little rejuvenated. And this was Luke Beveridge particularly happy with a point of conjecture at his side over this, the course of this year, their defence.
16: Well, I feel like our defensive side of our game's been intact for a fair while. You know, we've been making it difficult for teams to score. You know, Melbourne, who moved the ball quite fluently, didn't score anything from their back end, you know, which is pretty significant defensive performance.
13: So Bailey Dale back makes a huge difference, clearly, the way they play.
14: I think O'Donnell's improving. Just each week, he's just getting a bit better.
13: Yep.
15: I love O'Donnell, boys. I think he's a really good player.
13: Yep. James O'Donnell.
15: Really good player.
13: Ed Richards flying as well, clearly in great form at the moment. And they needed to win that to avoid heading to Adelaide for wildcard round. So and Melbourne are just suddenly in the wars. We've mentioned their front end, but then Jake Lever is definitely going to miss
14: this week. Done the toe, isn't he?
13: And might not get back.
14: Bit of toe jam.
13: Yeah, and there's some issues there on whether he would need some surgery as well. So that's potentially a long-term absence for Jake Lever. So Kenny, this is why coaches go. I mean, Stephen King's bald, but this is why coaches go grey.
15: It's part of the job, though. As I said, getting fit at the right time of the year. The last thing you want is challenges at this time of the year with your personnel, and that's what we just spent some time talking about the Brisbane team, and we're now speaking about Melbourne from the opposite side of the coin. Is opportunity does come though.
14: Spoke to angry today. He's a mad Melbourne man.
15: He, what's angry doing?
13: Hang on, is this another man?
14: He's the
13: angry.
14: Angry's just.
13: What does he do?
14: He's actually quite a property man.
13: See, lawn angry. Porn.
15: Oh, he's property.
13: Property man.
14: He's the property man.
13: Okay, property man.
14: Angry was concerned about Bailey Laurie not giving the handball immediately to Cozzie Pickett. And this goes to the Charlie Cameron same issue. You've just got to give the first option.
13: Mm.
14: Because he thought it was almost game-changing.
15: Ooh.
14: Was that fair or not? I didn't see it.
13: Game changing.
14: Yeah, he thought it was not game changing.
15: I don't jump into them that much.
14: Okay. But, all right.
15: I think there's
14: angry does get angry.
15: Yeah, angry can get angry. Yeah, especially with his property drops off.
13: Yeah, and Kenny, I imagine times like this as well. You're sweating on availability. Aaron Norton hurting his ankle and going off.
15: Yeah.
13: Not the sight you want to see when you're the coach of a club who's had a few injuries in your front end over the course of the year.
15: Bevo's done a great job. I'm saying, like, again, he's had the best, in my view, one of the very best two or three players in the competition go down with an ACL this year.
14: Yep.
15: And I was reading the articles today. They've had by far the most difficult draw in the competition.
14: Yep.
15: And they've still qualified in pretty good health and in pretty good I actually think, as much as I don't like saying it because Ollie's a mad Dogs fan, but a massive leak, he They're actually playing pretty well at the right time of the year, the Doggies.
14: If you had the Gribbler, are you going to put it on the Bont or are you going to put it on Ed Richards?
15: That's not a fair question. No, that's not a very fair question. It's I'm going to send you out to go shopping again.
14: Two Gribblers?
15: To get an extra Gribbler.
13: Hang on, what did you do? You combated. You did you send anyone to either of those two over the G? Yeah, did you tag the Bond?
15: Yeah, we tried.
13: Repeatedly?
15: We tried with the Bond a few times, and he made us look silly most of the time. So, legend of the game, the Bond.
13: All right, boys. Super night. Job well done. Rest up. You'll be back tomorrow with the doctor, Daniel Hoyne, for a big edition of Sports Day.
14: Yeah, I wouldn't be surprised if he's got some information on Freo.
15: All right. I reckon they're in trouble.
13: Trouble. All right. Good job, gentlemen. Have a good night. Sports Day is going to continue on the other side of this. That's the Gribbler.
14: Gribbler's gone.
11: Start your day with a morning rush with Sean and Monkey.
0: Yeah, no, that was the only one that I had a question mark for. You got an answer for everything else. So, yeah, based on that.
17: Well done, Hannah.
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0: Get yourself a Melbourne bit of long neck to celebrate. 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
18: 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All right. 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
6: Cloudy tonight, high chance of showers with light winds. Tomorrow, cloudy, very high chance of rain likely in the morning. Light winds becoming southwesterly, 15 to 25 k's. Wednesday, cloudy, slight chance of showers, top of 15. Thursday, partly cloudy, top of 17. And Friday, partly cloudy, medium chance of showers, top of 17. Heading for a top of 15 tomorrow for Warrnambool, Port Ferry, Mortlake and Terang.
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6: At the moment, it's 12 degrees.
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2: 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Just gone 7 o'clock here on Sports Day. Sam Edmund with you for the final hour. 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A lot of text traffic tonight on a number of fronts, 0433 98 11 16. There's a heap we've left on the cutting room floor over the course of the opening 2 hours. So there's still a lot to get to. I did like this text that came through earlier. Is it the smallest, biggest mark you've ever seen? Nick Watson, 5'7", on top of Liam Baker, who's 5'8". I didn't mind that. And the text coming through on Essendon en masse. Essendon people need to get behind Spike and the club. The young blokes are showing a bit. We've got good draft capital. The future's exciting. The board should have got in front of the herd issue and decided far earlier whether he was the man. He was a completely different candidate to the others, and it should have been clear if that was the way to go or not. Decision now made. We move forward. Go Bombers. As a 27-year member, no wonder we are such a rabble with supporters riding off a coach before he has even started. Give him a chance. He's an Essendon man, and the shadow of James needs to move on. Andy from Pascoe Vale. It's easy to write, harder to see happening. And on the Collingwood front, Collingwood hasn't played. Now, I haven't verified this. This has come through a couple of times from 447. Collingwood hasn't played in and therefore won a final without Scott Pendlebury in the team since 2009. Crazy to think about. And Scott Pendlebury will not be there at the weekend against the Western Bulldogs. Neil is in Port Melbourne to share his view on the All-Australian squad. Welcome there, Neil.
3: Sorry, mate.
2: You've got a good name here you want to raise.
3: Yeah, Max Hall. How does he not get in yet? Horn Francis and UDL get in. I mean, I get it. Horn Francis has had a good year, but just haven't won many games. I mean, I know we only won 10, St Kilda, but Max Hall was, in Hoyne's eyes, in the top five players in the comp for most of the year.
2: Yeah, he roared home. My memory is he had a couple of really quiet games in the first part of the year, Neil. Now, he had some blinders as well. There was a game against Melbourne where he kicked four, and I think he had a fair bit of the pill in that game as well. But a couple of real quiet ones. He rattled home, I'll give you that. His last 3 or 4 weeks, he was, what did he have? 37, I got it here, 37, 40 and 30 and had 5 shots at goal against Carlton, 30 disposals, had 5 shots of goal 23 times against Sydney. He got better as the year went on, I thought. But, yeah, by the numbers, he's had it 534 and 26 goals, 20. So solid. I probably think he's not quite there, Neil. But, geez, if he continues his rate of improvement, we won't be having the same conversation next year, I don't reckon. He's a beauty.
3: I know, but Zach Butters, didn't he miss the last... Is it the last 7 games or the last 8 games?
2: He played 17 games total, I think I saw today when the squad came out, Zach Butters. Now, those 17 games were pretty good. He had nearly as many possessions as Max Hall did for the entire season in those 17 games, just while we're comparing. Yeah, and that's not to say Zach Butters makes the final 23, Neil. He might even be on the bench, if at all, in that final 23. Pretty good numbers, maybe, when you're talking about the elite midfielders. The competition will fall short in terms of games played. 17 games, only a 6-win season. Some big, consistently big numbers in there. But yeah, maybe he misses, Neil. But I think Kenny hit the nail on the head earlier. It doesn't matter if you have 80 guys in the All-Australian team. There'll always be someone stiff to miss, won't there?
3: Yep.
2: Thanks for your call. Good man. Let's go to Jason in Mill Park for Jason's view on the View Jobs open line. Welcome, Jason. You want to talk to the Dockers?
4: Yeah, I'm a Blues man, but I was pretty confident going into that game, and I've got some real concerns about the Dockers. First of all, I reckon their coach has had a number of years in the Ross Lyon style of quicksand, and when you watch them play under pressure, I think their ball movement's got some real problems, and their results for the year tell you that they're about 300 less than anyone else scores against, but there's about 4 clubs that have got more score, and I know they're top of the ladder, but I reckon under pressure at the G with big frontal pressure and not being able to defend the ground the same way, I simply don't think they'll score high enough. Like, going into that game on the weekend, I said to me mates, we'll keep them to 70 or 80 and we'll outscore them. And I think that they're going to get undone in the finals against really good coaches and really good lineups. They've got this gun forward line, but when under pressure they go back to stodgy Ross Lyon ball movement, they've had effectively the same list for the last 4 years, could have been more effective in previous seasons, and were frustrating for going sideways all the time. And I'm not sure. I know on their home ground they're probably going to go well, but I got big questions about Freo, and I wondered if you could really make sure Hoiney gets right to the bottom of it with his good analysis.
2: Yeah, good pet project for Hoiney to undertake. I don't know if it's we're looking for things that aren't quite there, Jason, or they're real, they're imagined. It is hard when you are leading the pack for a long period of time. That is, I mean, history says that. Particularly with the Cowan game specifically, they managed some minutes in that game. They managed some players. But then the players that did play, they managed minutes everywhere. Young, Bolton, Jackson, Brayshaw, Pierce played limited minutes. Sarong only played 76% of game time as well. Frederick a bit the same. So I would write off the final round of the season, and it's human nature that you look ahead, but it'll be intriguing to see. There'll be an intriguing watch, Jason, after, as we saw with Adelaide last year, the momentum you can build in season can become a bit of a weight in the biggest games, particularly in two team towns. There'll be a huge weight of expectation and pressure on Fremantle when they play that qualifying final. But they potentially get two home finals. They're going to be hard to beat there. They are hard to beat there. And they finish games very strongly there. But, in a grand final, potentially at the MCG. I've always found myself wondering, will they have the minerals to go the distance? They've been more adventurous with the ball, though, as the year's gone on. I think they've gone away from that stodgy method, and they can go. They can score quickly when the situation demands it. So we'll see. Lost two of their last three. The Melbourne game was a cracker at the MCG. Took care of Adelaide after that, and then I'm almost writing the current game off, to be honest. So we'll see. They'll be well-rested. They'll be well-set. You'd expect them to win both finals and make a grand final, but anything happens, as we saw last year, Jason, and we'll see where it goes. 1-300-736-736. 0433-98-11-16. A lot of text coming through here at the moment. So we'll read them out as we go. Guys, who do you think Zach Butters will play for now that he's left Port Adelaide? Suzanne texted that through earlier out in Wenderee. Let's have a listen to Zach Butters, who did do a sit-down interview with the Power website on his decision to tell Port Adelaide that he's going to leave via free agency.
1: Yeah, I've made a decision to head home. It's obviously been one that I've wrestled with for a while now, and it's been quite tough to get to the bottom of it, and yeah, it's been a tough decision in my life and one that I haven't taken lightly, but it's been tough. Although I've loved my time in Adelaide and everything the city's given to me and the football club's given to me, I feel like I'm probably at a stage in my life where I'd like to get back around some family and friends and enjoy some more time with them and cherish their moments with them. But in saying that, I've also really enjoyed my time at the footy club and here in Adelaide, and it's felt like home for me as well. So many special memories that I'll take with me and hold with me forever, and my teammates along the journey have all been awesome and some great role models that have really paved the way and helped me. Plenty of great coaches that have sort of got me where I am today, and I'll be in forever debt to the footy club for drafting a skinny kid from Dali that had no shoulders, so I'll be in forever debt of that, and I'll always be a Port Adelaide person, and yeah, I always value this club and what it's done for me.
2: A skinny kid with no shoulders, I'll always be indebted to them. Yeah, I mean, the intrigue wasn't around is he leaving or not, it is where he's leaving to. So that intrigue remains, despite the fact that Collingwood have now been advised that they are no longer a contender here. I tell you what, Lachie Neale, Nick Dacos, Zach Butters would have been a mighty midfield combination, wouldn't it? But then so too will Smith, Holmes, and Butters as well, if it is to be Geelong, or Bontempelli, Richards, Butters, if it is to be the Dogs. Luke's texting on Hawthorn Fremantle, which we can't wait for, the qualifying final in a couple of weeks' time. The Hawks had Freo last time they played until Barris and Gunston went down with injury. They will also be more prepared for Wharfie time, and they also didn't have Will Day. Yeah, a lot was made of. Is that the only time Wharfie time's actually echoed around Optus this year? Again, this year, I reckon it was against Hawthorn, who did admit they were a tad spooked or unnerved by it. So I dare say they'll be ready for that at the second time of asking. 0433 98 11 16. The Essendon coaching appointment of Mark Mervais has dominated the night tonight on Sports Day. He has been confirmed as Essendon's new coach. We wait to hear from him in a public sense. James Hurd, well, he basically congratulated Spike, his old teammate, on getting the job last night on Footy Furnace.
5: Oh, well, firstly, congratulations to Mark, you know, a great friend of mine, and very proud of him that he's going to be named the coach, and yeah, so good on him. From a personal point of view, though, it's very disappointing. Yeah, I'm disappointed, put my heart and soul into the effort, but obviously fell short, and that's the way it goes.
6: I doubt your phone will be running hot. Have you received a call from Essendon to say thanks, but no thanks?
5: Not yet. No, not as yet, but maybe that's coming.
2: Well, that was James Hurd last night. So we'll see where Mark McVay emerges as the new coach of Essendon, and that press conference surely will be held at some stage this week. 1300 736 736. There's a story on Channel 7 News. I tell you what, maybe we'll

0: of the Richmond boys in, well, what looks like a pool or a spa or something or other. And the report on Channel 7 is engaging in wild behaviour. The footage shows shirtless players whipping each other while drinking alcohol, with one player pulling down his pants. Goodness me, it is. We might have just got a little bit too carried away with Mad Monday and end of season footy trips, to be honest. I'm not sure there's a lot in that. You might disagree. Channel 7 with that story tonight. Hey, The Dig, we'll get to that, for Sherlock wheelbarrows and carts, available at Bunnings Warehouse. Today was the first time that the AFL boss, Andrew Dillon, had discussed the Sydney situation that obviously developed quite sharply this time last week. But in and around the press conference that he conducted today, Andrew Dillon, he was asked a pointed question around Ed Richards' comments from earlier today around what wildcard finals mean to Ed Richards. Now, we've got Ed Richards and Andrew Dillon here. Now, a question was asked of Andrew Dillon about Ed Richards' comments, and the chief executive of the AFL hadn't heard those comments. But we're going to play you both, and you can make up your own mind. I'm not sure if Ed was completely fairly represented in the press conference that that I attended with Andrew Dillon, and the context was put forward. But this is Ed Richards, followed by Andrew Dillon today on the wildcard.
1: I sort of am a bit on the fence with it, because I guess, yeah, we did finish in the top eight last year. That would get us a week off. This year it doesn't. But then I've also looked at it as if you see someone like Carlton, they're probably one of the better teams in the competition now. They've been able to finish 10th. And they'll probably, you know, might make a case for being one of the better teams down the stretch. So I do see both sides of it. But, yeah, obviously finishing 8th, we're wrapped to be, you know, finishing inside the 8. Obviously means you've got to play an extra game. But, yeah, we're really looking forward to it. Should be a cracker at the G. In front of a packed house, so we're looking forward to it.
2: Look, I haven't heard those comments, but I'm not sure the Bulldogs have played many home and away games in front of 90,000 plus, so he might have a different feeling after the game.
0: Well, it was a big whack back from the AFL chief executive, but the question that came to him was, you know, Ed Richards thinks wildcard finals are nothing more than round 25, and he doesn't consider them finals, and he won't until the team wins it and moves on. So as you heard there, it wasn't quite the proper context of that, but it was a decent old whack back from Andrew Dillon today. The coach of the Western Bulldogs, Luke Beveridge, is on AFL 360 tonight, so remotely too, I might add. Looks like he's in his shed there or his study or something. So I'm sure he'll have some comments to make on that, and when he does, we will bring that to hand. Andrew Dillon has had a couple of good comebacks in the last couple of weeks. Got Nick Larkey and now Ed Richards. Bulldogs can't be angry because Andrew is stating pure facts. 0433981116. While the Butters decision hasn't been made, the AFL free agency has been an abject failure if he picks the Cats. Can't keep having A-grade players leaving bottom five teams for top four teams for basically free. Well, it won't be free in this case, but they're losing an A-grade player. How well compensated will they be, I think, is an open question at the moment, given the Western Bulldogs and Geelong can't possibly offer anything to satisfy Port Adelaide, I wouldn't have thought, in a normal trade when it comes to assessing the value of Zach Butters. AFL need to do something, says 798, to even this out. So that's the dig for Sherlock Wheelbarrows, by the way, when it comes to Ed Richards and Andrew Dillon. Sherlock Wheelbarrows and carts, tough, reliable, and available at Bunnings Warehouse for all your projects. Sam, why are you making this Ed Richards comments a story? It is just such not a story. It's been blown out of proportion, what he said. Surely there's other things to talk about, Ben from St Kilda. I think the comments, the first time I've raised them tonight, deserve to be discussed. Hey, the Richmond Mad Monday, honestly, I've just seen the vision on Channel 7. It is seriously just a couple of towels being rolled up and a bit of whipping in a pool. I mean, gee, nothing that probably doesn't happen on school camp. This is the 7 News report, though, tonight.
3: It's the timing of this footage which will be of most concern at AFL House. Just a week after 5 Swans players plunged the league into crisis, 7 News has obtained vision of the Richmond Football Club's Mad Monday celebrations in Garfield, a small country town southeast of Melbourne. In the footage, you can see players whipping each other, shirtless, while consuming alcohol. One player pulls down his pants and asks another to whip him. Richmond finished the season second.

0: second blast, and players spent the afternoon drowning their sorrows. The club has been contacted for comment. There is no suggestion they've broken any behaviour rules. AFL boss Andrew Dillon spent the morning taking questions on the Sydney Swans hotel scandal. This is the last thing the CEO and his senior staffers would want to see.
1: I'm sorry. That is ridiculous. That is just does not marry up with the vision. At least the vision I'm watching. I'm sorry, but that's absurd. That is an absurd report. That is frightening, in fact. You might have a different opinion, and that's fine. My very humble one is that is absolutely farcical. 492, Richmond are literally the whipping boys of the comp. I like it. You can keep your text coming through there, but that is, that is a stretch. That is a stretch, and that's probably being kind. Can the Dogs or Cats offer anything as good as pick five? The compo pick the Port will receive if Port don't match. If not, why would they match? That question is from Chooker. They can, with a collection of picks potentially and into the future. And who's to say players aren't going to be involved? I mean, all possibilities are open here, Chooker. But I think with the Ben King move from Gold Coast to Hawthorn, that is exactly what will happen. I think just by virtue of the fact that where Gold Coast have unexpectedly finished, I think they'll just take the pick six. I could be wrong on that. They might push a harder bargain, but I think they know that Hawthorn have just got nothing to offer, or at least nothing to offer that is of Gold Coast's liking. 1-300-736-736. We're with you up until 8 o'clock. We've got the September to remember. It's that time of the year again. So we'll go back through the archives and bring you some of the famous September to remember moments. And we can even take some of your nominations as well. We've got a famous coach rev up we're going to bring you tonight as well. 0433 98 11 16. And just on Andrew Dillon's comments on the Sydney Swans today, and the decision that the AFL has made to not invite the Sydney Five to the Brownlow Medal. Now, this is something that clearly would have been afforded Isaac Heaney, Chad Warner, and Nick Blakey anyway. Andrew Dillon did say today that the invitations to the Brownlow will be going out this week, but that those players won't be invited. Now, they're still eligible for the Brownlow, but given they're under a club suspension, which goes until the end of the season, the boss of the AFL said they would not be invited to football's night of nights. We know they're not eligible for the All-Australian team tomorrow night and weren't in the squad of 46 that was released today. And the AFL integrity in it too is almost certain to get involved once the police investigation concludes. Whatever, if anything, comes of that, the AFL integrity in it will definitely be casting an eye over that. Andrew Dillon did say today, once the police investigation is complete, we will conduct our own inquiries, but the AFL won't get involved while there's a police investigation underway. The Swans have made their own inquiries, but the police investigation, we won't know where that will go. And at that stage, when that's completed, we'll make our own inquiry. So the sanction handed down by Sydney, with, of course, the AFL's fingerprints all over it. What comes next will be determined by the police. And the Geelong investigation, no, for all you people asking off the text, has not gone away, hasn't been swept under any rug or carpet. It's still ongoing. James Peters, the King's Counsel that's been engaged by the AFL to look at this, look at Geelong's please explain submission, and then ask the right questions of the right people at Geelong is ongoing. And Andrew Dillon did say today that would be back in the hands of the AFL, that submission, by the end of this week. It was interesting to see Grant McCabe, the Geelong president's, comments at the president's function before the Geelong-Richmond game down at GMHBA Stadium at the weekend. What did he say? Nothing was done in secret. So clearly here getting right into the weeds of what the AFL knew and the communication between the club and league there, central to this. 100% agree, it's a stretch, the Richmond vision. I could not stop laughing when I saw that. Sammy, what is going on in the world, says Brenton. Tigers just having a bit of fun. Yeah, that doesn't reflect well on us as a media, I would have thought, that story. But anyway, yeah, there it goes. If Butters goes to Geelong, do the rest of the clubs pay the price, but not Geelong? Port gets an extra pick, puts other clubs back in order. Cats give up nothing. That's off the table. They're gonna they're going to force a trade here, Port Adelaide. They've been consistent with that all the way through. 0433 98 11 16. I mentioned the Ed Richards, Andrew Dillon. I want to call it almost a misunderstanding. So I'm not sure how hard Luke Beveridge goes with this. I think the Dogs, they certainly didn't like the comments from the AFL chief executive privately. Whether they were willing to go as far publicly, let's listen. Maybe he took a comical look at it. This is Luke Beveridge on AFL 360 moments ago.
2: And ultimately finish eighth, and we've got a final to look forward to on Friday night.
3: Now the little qualifier there. Shall we let Ed Richards continue to set the tone here?
2: Oh, it's a bit petty by the CEO, isn't it? To think a rebuttal is required and to pot our club like that. You know, Ed, we all said, in different ways. I mean, on last year's set up, we finished eighth and we're playing elimination final. On this year's, Ed, doesn't think we've qualified for the top eight yet until we if we can knock Collingwood off. So that's the way he sees it. I don't think he's having a go at the wild card initiative. He's just, that's his own way of looking at it. And obviously there's some sensitivities attached to it for the CEO to react like that.
1: Yeah, the AFL are sensitive about the legitimacy of the wildcard. But to be fair to Andrew Dillon, now look, he shouldn't have commented probably. He could have just answered that a million different ways. But he wasn't privy to the context. And I think if he'd seen the context, he definitely wouldn't have responded in the manner that he did. Probably the most vocal we've seen an AFL CEO speak about a club since Andrew Demetriou's famous, what do you call the Swans in 05? Ugly ducklings or unattractive? Words to that effect and that their style wouldn't win a premiership. And then, of course, history would say they did exactly that. I'd be embarrassed to report that Tiger story, but that report is why... I better not go into that. This has forced some pretty interesting text messages that I need to go past. 0433 98 11 16. 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For advice and tips on what you can do to be safe and ready in case of a power outage, go to powercore.com.au/emergency. So big news day. Ben King announces he's out of the Gold Coast Suns. Zach Butters announces he is out of Port Adelaide. Both their destinations remain unknown at this point in time. Mark McVeigh presented to the Essendon board today. That was just to ratify their decision that he would be their new senior coach. And all of this on a week where we count down to the inaugural weekend of wildcard football. Going to be amazing. Melbourne and the Blues, Collingwood and the Western Bulldogs, Friday night, Saturday night at the MCG. And we're going to go back down memory lane when it comes to September football on the other side of this. Stick around. You with Sports.
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11: So, have you had anything to drink?
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1: And we're going to go right back to your calls and texts. Matt in Geelong's text in, Sam, why are people so upset or angry about Geelong putting themselves in a position to get the best players? Maybe they should look at their own club for not being able or to be good enough to do these deals. Be upset at your own club, not the Cats. Envy and jealousy, not the problem of Cats supporters. They need to take up that up with their own club. That's from Matt in Geelong. Well, Matt, maybe a portion of what you say is true. There is a bit of tall poppy syndrome with Geelong, who do it so well. But what isn't helped, I think doesn't help your club's image, is things like six-year audits into late reporting of third-party arrangements that people are already suspicious of, which I think is a whole lot of smoke and not much fire, to be honest. But when you are sanctioned for that by the AFL, that doesn't help. Then when you get an agreement struck in secret between a club and a player that should have been tabled with the AFL and the AFL Players Association, and the club initially denies it when asked. And that doesn't help the reputation of your club. Combine that with the fact that you've brought in some of the best players over time and you're extraordinarily good at continually winning and defying equalisation, then I think that probably points to a fair bit of the animosity towards Geelong, which, as I say, I think most of it is by virtue of the fact you just keep winning and there's a bit of jealousy. But just of late, a few things that have certainly rocked the boat when it comes to the reputation of Geelong, my point of view anyway. Jack's in Ringwood East to share his view on the View Jobs open line. How are you, Jack?
0: Hey, Sammy, how are you?
1: I'm well.
0: Just with the Blues' brilliance over the last 3 to 4 months, what do you reckon the Blues should be targeting in the off-season? I thought we would have had a massive hole in the small forward line, but having seen Ainsworth, Byrne and the likes and Curry just really bossed me into some serious... I mean, Francis Evans, we thought Grind Myers might have been... He's become Grind Myers. So we've just found that new player that we were looking for so desperately. What do we need, you reckon, Sam? Like, what's going to take us to the next stage of being a top-four team, hopefully next year?
1: I reckon they need players. Jack, I reckon they need a lot, to be honest. So Cody Walker will come in. He's the, obviously, I'm not telling anything you don't know here, the long-term overwhelming project. So they get some more midfield support in. In terms of players they're interested in, Joel Amati is certainly one that they've indicated they're prepared to pay a reasonable amount of money to get him in. I'm assuming they would have asked the question of Cal Shadir as well in terms of that key forward support. So I think maybe in the key forward space they do, they'll get Motlop back from a knee next year as far as, and the jury's out on him as a small forward, I suppose, but someone who's on that list at the moment. I just think they need to keep getting talent in the door. Absolutely. They won't get access to the draft in a pure sense this year because Cody Walker's coming in, but they just need to keep bringing talent in. I think, Jack, the list has, and I think they've been pretty open about this too, but the list has got a lot of work to do, I would have thought, to keep bringing those quality players in and keeping the club in contention for a long period of time. So free agency, the draft, the usual mechanisms, I think it'll be a relatively quiet trade period for them, but we'll see how we go. 0433 98 11 16. Some of the feedback tonight has been unbelievable at the moment. I think we overstate how clever Geelong is, though, says this texter. The fact they live right near the surf coast and are able to give the country lifestyle close to the city is all simply luck due to their location, nothing more. Yes, requires good management, but wow, they get a massive head start simply due to what the location represents for young men nowadays. That's all changed, though, 398. Like, I remember... That's all changed. It used to work against Geelong, I reckon, that no one wanted to be out of the city. No one wanted to be down at quote-unquote Sleepy Hollow. But now, getting away from the city, that's the way the world has gone. I'm not sure whether COVID's a part of that or not. But now what used to work against them now works for them geographically. There's no doubt about that. News headlines are for Nelson Irrigation. Don't let hidden pivot issues impact yield. NelsonIrrigation.com.au. A lot of talk about the Dogs as well when it comes to their wildcard weekend. They're the only member of the four wildcard teams to be coming in off a six-day break. They'll have to play Collingwood coming off seven. They'll also have to play Collingwood on their home ground, being the MCG. All these questions were put to Luke Beveridge tonight on AFL 360, and this is how he responded.
2: I don't buy into it too much. I mean, my attitude's always been any game that you can play on the MCG is a bonus. We're always lobbying to get more than two. We've only had two this year, and we've had some great experiences against the Hawks and the Demons. So everyone's looking forward to Friday night. My main concern today, we had our player leaders meeting this morning and I asked them whether they had any concerns. You know, I mean, when you think about the Melbourne CBD, there'll be peak hour, there'll be, you know, Collingwood and Bulldogs fans everywhere. Trying to get into the G in your car is a logistical challenge, you know. So I just hope that everyone processes it a little bit less stressful than what I have been. So I said to the leaders, look, my message might be, look, if you turn up an hour before the game, that'll be okay. Just just chill out beyond the wheel.
1: That he got asked a question about a 6-day break and turned it into some angst about car parking at the MCG. So, coaching, the art of coaching at this time of year is just so massive, isn't it? Yeah. Adam, Sammy, with Butters saying no to Collingwood, who could we go after now? Obviously, we will now re-sign Allen and get Neil, but anyone else on the radar that you have heard? Cheers, mate. Well, Adam, they got to re-sign Ed Allen quick, I reckon. Now, his management were informed that there was a hold-up on, I guess, being paid market rate by virtue of the fact that they hadn't had an answer from Zach Butters. Now, he'll only get a 2-year contract at Collingwood, but it was undervalued to say the least. So now that that's been resolved, I'd expect Ed Allen to sign in the not too distant future. Obviously, Lachie Neale, as you say, comes in for a few years. I reckon you keep your first pick. What is it? Pick 10. Pick an A-grade midfielder, get him in. Pick 28, another good kid. Maybe you get Jesse Hogan in. Maybe get Jake Stringer in as well. Maybe get them both on the cheap. Then your midfield is Dacos, Neil, Degoe, Allen, Crisp, McCreary next year. You get Darcy Moore back. And you keep your future picks as well. And maybe you're right back in it with Fly Ben, as good as he is, the coach. And then next year, you're already at the table for Logan Morris. Get a ticket and get in line, though, mind you, but that's definitely a player of interest. I reckon Matt Rowell will definitely be a big, big player of interest at Collingwood as well. So, yeah, I reckon there's a bit to like around Collingwood going forward. Just got to get those targets in, and the competition now for the big free agencies, just massive. Again, at the pointy end, and a lot of criticism of free agency tonight, but it's not like Collingwood are just so big and have all the power in the league that they can just get anyone in. So there's a lot of competition for those good free agents, all those good players who are up for trade. A lot of time spent on Hugh McCluggage tonight, who replaces him. And a text from earlier, you ask how Logan Morris is so good or makes him so good. Easy. He trains against Harris Andrews. That's from Dyer. Yep. And he does that consistently. Stephen King, there's going to be a lot of talk this week at Melbourne around the injuries, to Jake Lever, Jefferson, the suspension of Jacob Van Rooyen. How they set up? Does Jake Melkstrom get back in his farewell season? What do they do with Tom McDonald? Is he required to play back? And all the rest of it. Let's have a listen to the coach of the Demons, Stephen King, just with his early snapshot of the injuries to Jefferson and Lever.
3: Yeah, so it's a hyperextended knee with some bone bruising. So escaped any ligament damage, which is a real positive. How he goes later in the week, we'll sort of wait and see. But when I saw it initially, I thought the worst. So we've dodged a real bullet there, and we'll just sort of see how he is later in the week. So then we've got Jakey Lever as well, just with his toe. Luckily, no break or anything like that, but it is quite sore. So again, we'll give him until right up until probably Thursday to see if he can train. But yeah, that'll be up in the hands of sort of how he responds to his treatment.
4: What's your appetite for risk on an injury front? What will your philosophy be?
3: You'd want to make sure you're okay. I think, first and foremost, for the player's welfare and well-being. I don't want to jab too many to play a game of footy in a final and then not get through it, let down the rest of our playing group and obviously the welfare of the player. So I think training and how this week, how they respond during the week will tell us.
1: So that was Stephen King on AFL 360 tonight. So Jefferson is bone bruising, which they're thankful for, but that can linger and can be painful. He's an unknown. And then Jake Lever with his toe. Now, there is no break, no surgery, quite sore, so he's an unknown. Both would need to train on Thursday. I think he said main training was just then. It sounds like both are unlikely, but as yet not ruled out. They're crucial pieces, aren't they, with everything else going on at Melbourne at the moment. Nelson Irrigation, they help growers identify irrigation issues early through smarter data. 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As we get to a break, here's a text on Essendon from Jacob. I think Spike is a great appointment for Essendon. He deserves a proper crack at it. And I reckon the fans need to stop the constant division and just get around the club. There's always an excuse for the fair weather fans, the coach, the players, the board, the game plan, whatever it is. At some point, you just got to get behind the club and support it through these tough times as well. Hopefully this is the start of a fresh chapter. Time for everyone to get around Essendon again. Back in a moment. September to remember, down memory lane is next.
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1: Let's have a listen. Let's go back in time. Damien Hardwick, the Richmond coach. This one's been cleverly censored, I think. 2020 grand final.
13: We've been through a hell of a journey. Okay, however we decide what our story wants to be is on the Richmond Football Club. It's on every single individual in this little huddle now. Have we played the very best we have? No. We've got a long way to improve. There's no doubt about that. But the reality is it is our story to write. What story you want it to be is determined by the man in that jumper and the man in that jumper beside you. It all comes down to us. We are playing a good side. There is no doubt about that, but you're a great side. So you get to dictate what this story looks like this second half. We understand who we are, but more importantly, we understand what we do. Hard, tough, Richmond-style footy. Leave nothing in the tank. You're playing in one of the biggest games of the year. Let's have a go.
1: That was the Richmond coach, Damien Hardwick, turned out to be a premiership coach again that night at the Gabba. That was halftime, 2020 grand final. Richmond, they're coming from behind to roll the Cats. And that was our September to remember tonight.
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1: Big story on Channel 7 News tonight. An exclusive, in fact, Richmond footy players filmed engaging in wild behaviour during some Mad Monday celebrations in the small country town of Garfield. Unbelievably, the footage shows players who are shirtless and they're whipping each other with towels and they're even drinking alcohol. Is it a big story on Channel 7 News tonight, and it got the appropriate treatment from our very own Kane Corns.
14: Just embarrassing. Like, firstly, what are you celebrating? It's a team that's finished 17th for the second season in a row. You won three games and you're out during the day celebrating while your fans are hurting. To be there with your tops off in view of the public is just nothing more than an embarrassment to me. It's not the first time Richmond have done it. They're not the only club that dresses up like morons when it comes to this stage of the year, particularly for teams that have nothing to celebrate. It's embarrassing, it's mortifying, and I'm not sure why clubs continue to allow their players to act like this.
1: My goodness me. Am I that far off it? Is my read that far off? End of season, gathering together after a long season, not celebrating anything, not hurting anyone, not doing anything wrong. They're topless in a pool, a swimming pool of some sort. Wow. Shoot them on sight. And their crime is that they're lightly whipping each other with a towel. And their crime is that they finish 17th. We have lost our way if this is news. We have, let alone some sort of scandal. We are miles off it. Times like these, I sort of lose my faith in this line of work a little bit. Either that or my new sense has fallen off the cliff. It could very well be the case. Maybe I'm way off and maybe I'm in the minority. But my goodness me, if you've seen that vision and you think that's some sort of scandal, then we are, heaven forbid what you think of the Sydney affair, and you must be ready to just throw the keys back if you're Sydney, if that's our threshold. Chooker's asked an appropriate question, I reckon, and this is something that needs to be taken to the front of AFL House. Should Richmond be stripped of its three flags because of whipping gate? Chooker, that is a question that unfortunately I didn't get to ask Andrew Dillon today. I wish I had, because I think that's something that needs to be considered. Certainly needs to go to the AFL Commission, and in fact, if James Peters is listening, the KC, once he's done with this Geelong probe on secret contracts, can James look into this for us, the King's Council? That is unbelievable. Sammy, I know it's not you, but Kay needs to get his knickers out of the twist they're in. They are lads after a hard year. Yeah, not all for the boys will be boy stuff, but they're doing nothing wrong. They're doing nothing wrong. Surely this ends here. Surely this doesn't get any traction. And surely I've given it more time than what I probably should have. this doesn't bleed into tomorrow, does it? It cannot. And yep, I agree with you, 880. Kane talking about shirts off in public. Talk about the pot calling the kettle. Overblown for the sake of news, says 654. Anyway, turn the phones off, lads, so silly people don't get their hands on trivial stuff like this. Well, this is the thing, 719. The footage wasn't taken from the players. It's filmed from, I don't know where it's filmed from a stationary camera. Someone from a fair distance has filmed them from afar without their consent. This is not the players filming the players. This is not some sort of text messaged video. This is filmed from a distance. Your judgment is not off, Sam. It is ridiculous to give those boys a hard time for just unwinding after a long season. And the shirt off call from Kane. Hell's bells. Yeah. Can we not let our hair down, Anthony, on the sunny coast? Well, they weren't harming anyone. Absolutely with you on this one. Kane's the first to remove his top off in the middle of winter. Just let people enjoy life. I think that's the thing. We've got a lot of things that we need to be worried about at the moment, to state the bleeding obvious, especially over the last couple of weeks with some really serious allegations concerning some star players in the game. To be bothering with this is absurd, to be honest. Steve texted in earlier, guys, should Pendle say it's time? It's going to be a big call, isn't it, over the next couple of weeks for Collingwood and for their games record holder, the icon, the biggest icon the club's ever produced in Scott Pendlebury. How do they handle it? Barry Karp, the president, joined us on AFL Nation at the start of round 24, and he said the call will be fully left to Scott Pendlebury to decide, but they haven't offered him a contract either. There's no indication from the club that what it looks like if he does play on. It's one of those really, really sensitive ones, and clubs navigate it all the time, but this one's as sensitive as it gets. The bigger the name, the bigger the resume, the harder it is at the end. And Scott Pendlebury hasn't come to Collingwood like Steel Sidebottom did and said, I've had enough, I'm ready to retire. And he wasn't given the contract like Jeremy Howe was to play on. He's been left to wait, and there is a standoff of sorts when it comes to the third of their veterans down there at Collingwood. So it's going to be a real tricky one, Steve, and one that the big clubs with the big players have to face. Richmond boys did no harm. Can't have a work breakup party now like everyone else, Nick Blackburn. What else can I read out here? Sammy, you're spot on. The world has changed for the worst. Definitely a lot cooler with all the snowflakes around reporting this type of thing. Anyway, that's hopefully it doesn't keep going. As a female, the Sydney stuff, not okay. The Richmond stuff, harmless. That's from 259. So, okay, that reaffirms my faith. I haven't lost my way. So maybe overblown, and that will be about it. Off the text from Jed, Geelong have a home ground. Huge advantage. Melbourne clubs don't have actual home grounds, and the ones that play at the G have an advantage at finals times. All a bit Mickey Mouse. I'm not sure how we go about changing that, Jed. I'm a bit like Josh Jenkins. It'd be nice to see the clubs play finals on their home grounds, though, consistently. Like the Western Bulldogs, I know there's contracts at stake here, but they should be playing their home final at Marvel. They just should. And I know people will miss out, but what price integrity when it comes to something that can be fixed? My two cents on that as well. All right, appreciate all your texts. 373 of them, all things told tonight, off the text, which is a lot for Sports Day on a Monday night. Appreciate all your involvement. The boys will be back. Jared Healy, Ken Hinckley back tomorrow night. Daniel Hoyne will be with him. I'm sure he'll have the latest on Fremantle as well, and he'll break down the wildcard games ahead of us this Friday and Saturday night. Make sure you stick around here on SEN, though. The first serve is up next with BP Brett Phillips, and we'll be back tomorrow.
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32: Good evening, I'm Jamel Wells. Anthony Albanese says there'll be no change to Western Australia's GST arrangements while he's Prime Minister. WA's guaranteed a 75-cent floor on every dollar of GST under a deal put in place by the previous coalition government. Other states claim the arrangement is unfair. Mr Albanese says the deal acknowledges the role WA plays in the national economy.
33: During COVID,
6: when there was a major downturn in most of the eastern states, WA kept going because of its sector. I will always back WA. I am in sync with the Premier of WA.
32: The opposition says the Prime Minister needs to listen to calls for the Royal Commission into Anti-Semitism to be extended. The inquiry's final report is due in December to mark the anniversary of the Bondi terrorist attack. Jewish groups and others are calling for more witnesses to testify. Liberal Senator John O'Dunham says decision makers must be held to account.
8: If we are to properly learn from the mistakes that led to Bondi, and there are some terrible, heinous mistakes made by decision makers through this whole long drawn out history, then we need to have it all on the table.
32: The AFL boss says the league doesn't have a culture problem as police continue to investigate an alleged incident involving Sydney Swans players. Five players stood down for breaching club standards won't be invited to the Brownlow Medal. AFL Chief Executive Andrew Dillon says the sport can do better.
9: I think the actions of a few don't take away from the thousands of people involved in football at all different levels who do great things all the time. But what we do know is that we can do things better, and we'll continue to do that, and we'll continue to learn and be better.
32: A 47-year-old man's been charged with using a drone to deliver more than $1 million worth of drugs into a Townsville prison. Officers say they found a package attached to the drone with drugs, syringes, a glass pipe and mobile phone. Around 90,000 people have been told to evacuate Reno, Nevada in the US with a wildfire on the outskirts of the city. The fire has so far injured at least six people. Nevada's governor has declared a state of emergency. And a cargo carrier has arrived at Christmas Island to retrieve SpaceX's Starship 40. It will carry the rocket 17,000 kilometres back to Texas. In finance, one Australian dollar buying around 71.6 US cents.
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32: Canterbury must beat NRL heavyweights Penrith on Friday to stay alive for the finals. Centre Matt Burton is confident they can replicate their upset of the Panthers in round 6.
10: Yeah, 100%. We got full faith in our ability and we know what we can do when we pull it all together. So we just got to go out there and compete for 80 minutes and we'll get the job done.
32: Former Roosters Premiership winner Joey Manu has signed a two-year deal with the PNG Chiefs. Zach Butters has told Port Adelaide he's leaving the AFL club as a free agent. He plans to return to Victoria with Geelong, Western Bulldogs, Richmond and Collingwood chasing him. Australian cricket captain Pat Cummins is giving no guarantees. Struggling batsman Manus Labuschagne will be part of October's tour of South Africa. Labuschagne hasn't scored a test century since 2023. You're up to date. That's the latest news and sport.
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6: Cloudy tonight, high chance of showers with light winds. Tomorrow, cloudy, very high chance of rain likely in the morning. Light winds becoming southwesterly, 15 to 25 k's. Wednesday, cloudy, slight chance of showers, top of 15. Thursday, partly cloudy, top of 17. And Friday, partly cloudy, medium chance of showers, top of 17. Heading for a top of 15 tomorrow for Warrnambool, Port Ferry, Mortlake and Terang.
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7: Right now it's 13 degrees.
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0: And I make my way onto the streets of your town each night here, 3RW Nights, 8 till midnight. Dennis Walter with you. And I'm hoping you're going to be a part of the program. There's plenty ahead. Shortly, having a conversation with Carolee Katsimbanis at around a quarter to nine. Sylvie Palladino, great Australian theatre star, joins me to chat about an upcoming show at Arts Centre Melbourne. After 9 o'clock, the bits and pieces, including Shannon Lush, Marty Fields will be along. Oh, there's so much ahead on the program. Hoping you're going to be able to stick with us for a while, or maybe join us a little bit later if you've got things to do. 133-693, let's get into the program.
1: I am speechless. I am without speech.
2: Just remember, it's not a lie if you believe it.
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4: Conversations with Carolee Katsimbanis.
0: It is time to have a chat, a convo, a conversation with Carolee Katsimbanis. Good evening.
5: Good evening, Dennis Walter and everyone. Lovely to be here. How are you?
0: Yeah, good. Thank you. Except I just want to throw one little thing out to the audience tonight. Where is the worst bit of highway in Victoria? Because yesterday I came back from Biak, which is very near, very close to Colac, on the Princes, and there are potholes. There are potholes. I haven't been on a road like it in Victoria. There are that many potholes, Geelong bound from Colac. If people are listening via 3CS and Ace Radio tonight, please confirm my concerns, because some of these potholes, Carolee, where you could start a little goldfish pond in them.
5: I bet you could, and as we saw in the Herald Sun today, they are calling for a 20,000 new seat stadium. What a convenient way of deflection. Fix the potholes, fix the crime, fix this. Nice to have, but not a needs to have at the moment, as you have just aptly pointed out.
0: And an attempted aggravated burglary just around the corner from my one of my family members' homes in recent days.
5: Yeah, dear idea.
0: Fix the crime. Fix the basic things.
5: Well, at least Jess Wilson has come out. I thought on the weekend, this wasn't what we were going to talk about tonight, but I thought the idea of splitting, you know, the Court of Criminal Appeal and Civil Appeal and lifting those 25 offences, which I think a lot of Victorians would have already thought would have been in the more severe category. I think it's a great idea. And you know what? So what if they appoint more conservative judges? It's got to reflect community standards. How many times do we read in the newspaper and do our reporters say what the actual sentence is compared to the crime and there's an outcry? Because something isn't matching up here. It's just not matching up.
0: This actually began three Labor governments ago, the change in how we went about all this stuff. It started a long while back and it needs to be changed.
5: Of course it does, because when you have a 15-year-old with a machete, it's not the first time they've picked up a machete. What the hell has gone wrong in the last few years? And as I said, it's not a little angel that is being put behind bars. By the time they get to that stage, quite a bit has gone wrong. But anyway, that's topics for another time.
0: But you want to talk about watching Chinese robots breaking human records.
5: Well,
0: I couldn't think of anything more boring.
5: Neither could I. It just amazed me. I mean, I was wondering if anyone out there actually saw the vision as well today and across the weekend of the Chinese robots which are breaking human records. China's hosting the second World Humanoid Robot Games in Beijing. And I can't believe people go to watch them. I mean, I think one of these robots broke Usain Bolt's record and then just collapsed in a heap at the end of it. And then I just think to myself, why are people going to watch them? Apparently it's a massive draw card.
0: I'm finding that very hard to believe, but
5: so
0: I know it's true.
5: It is. Now, what I wanted to talk to you about tonight, I'm sure that it's been in your household and many people's, Book Week. For me, it's the dreaded book week. Yes, I'm the literacy fan and everything for books and reading and numeracy. And

0: losing the meaning. But I'm just thinking to myself, yes, that is the case. There is a cost of living crisis. And you know what? It is a lot of pressure on parents and grandparents and guardians to come up with an outfit for Book Week. But I was also saying banning witches and wizards, if you're a faith-based school and you don't agree with it, fair enough. But for goodness sake, J.K. Rowling inspired a generation with the Harry Potter series.
1: Kids who started reading.
0: Yes.
1: Oh, gosh, how important
0: was that? They did
1: indeed.
0: And my kids went through all that as well. And, okay, she holds some views on transgender and she's been cancelled. She's entitled to her views. It's democracy. But I was also going to say to you, 10 years ago, my daughter's prep class, they had 22 Elses because Frozen was the big thing. 22 Elses, 3 Annas. There were 2 kids with cardboard boxes and 1 kid rocked up with a mum in tears, not the kid because the mum forgot it was Book Week because she was stressed out. We all pitched in. We got things from the back of our cars and we made an outfit there and then. And the bottom line is, as long as kids are interested in a book, in something, it doesn't really matter. And, you know, educators are worrying that the real meaning of Book Week has been lost. Well, what I would suggest is look at your curriculum. Stop wasting time on other social issues and reinvent that love of literacy for your students.
1: See, the whole idea of Book Week, and what you've just touched on there, is that community gathering around that mum who'd forgotten it was Book Week. But the whole idea, the two positives of what you were talking about there is that getting kids perhaps interested in trying a book, but also the theatre and the community of dress-ups.
0: Yes, absolutely. And I mean, look, the Smith family. So the Smith family does wonderful work. My son, when he was in year 9, was one of the Smith family buddies, which is when they're paired up with a student. They never meet that student. They do online reading help, etc. And they, you know, they have to be trained to be a reading mentor buddy. And it makes the world of difference to students a couple of grades below that might be struggling. Well, you know, the program's paired 52,000 readers and buddies. 91% of participants improved their reading in 2025. And the Smith Group is reminding Australians of the true value of Book Week. And I just think to myself, I sound mean and nasty, but schools deal with it. If you've got kids dressing up as witches and wizards, who cares if the parents are doubling up with the costume for Halloween? There is a cost of living crisis. Book Week is a pain in the neck for most parents and people there, because we've all been there, we've all done that. There's a lot of other pressures. Just run with it and actually spark some other topics. If everyone's dressing as witches, go through the authors with witches and stuff. You don't need to make it scary, but for goodness sake.
1: 133693, have you been watching humanoid Chinese robots and are you fascinated by this sport? Fantastic. It'll be then first the best new electric engine that'll run, win those gold records. Book Week, 133693, should schools be so obsessed with what is appropriate in 2026, for heaven's sake? Vicky, good evening to you.
2: Hello, Janice. I think the Northeast has the worst roads.
1: Oh, come on now. We'll have
2: a gentleman.
1: Yes.
2: No, we have a gentleman. All he does, he's not paid to do this. He takes fluorescent paint and he makes potholes every day. Some of them are 2 or 3 years old.
1: Hey, Vicky, good on him. I hope he's not putting himself in any danger. Is that legal for him to do that?
2: I don't know if it's legal, but it's got to the point that he has a GoFundMe page for the cost of the paint. And when people see him, they either give him money for paint or take him to the paint shop because it saves their rims. I mean, we had a news story done here, and while they were talking about it, 2 more people's wheels were wrecked by the same pothole they've been talking about.
1: Vicky, there are cars these days that don't have spare wheels. If you happen to crack a rim or do a tyre, you're stuck there until a tow truck brings you home.
2: Correct.
1: Or you've got the
2: highways have sinkholes.
1: Or you've got the ones, the spares that are, you can't go over 80 k's, which can also cause a bit of angst on a big highway. Vicky, thank you. That sounds like you've got a good Samaritan. And maybe your potholes are bigger than the ones I experienced yesterday. But, you know, we can't argue about this. Vicky, thank you. Oh, let's keep this going. Wonderful 3693. Where are the worst potholes in a section of road in this state? Cassandra, good evening.
3: Oh, hi, Dennis and Carolee. Carolee, I just wanted to make a comment about

0: and oh, not a comment, but actually an agreement with you about the Queensland curriculum and schools. I'm right out of that. I've got a Year 11 student,
1: yeah.
0: Going through book week, and it was very stressful and whatever, but I do agree with you. I think they've lost their way with it, and we are just so far behind the curriculum in this country, I reckon. Really bad.
1: Good on you, Sarah. Cassandra. I'm hearing you. I've got a Year 11 as well. Well, good luck for us for next year, right? But no, it's that. There's a lot of pressure and stuff. I mean, it's. I guess it's that old thing, pick your battles. And as Cassandra just said, we've all been there and done that. But it's up to schools, as you say, Dennis, in 2026, to lean into this and to realise that, you know, banning things and stuff, it's very tough for parents out there. So there's a lot of pressure. There aren't that many parents that have time to make costumes and things. And if you've got to grab something from Kmart that can double up later for Halloween, big deal.
2: No big deal. Absolutely no big deal at all. Cassandra, thank you. Hello, Simon.
3: Hi, Dennis. How are you?
2: You're going to try and outdo my previous caller, or two callers ago, and me, aren't you? Where's your big pothole, Simon?
3: Barak, Victoria.
2: In where, sorry?
3: Barak, Victoria.
2: I was in Barak yesterday.
3: Where you were yesterday, my friend.
2: So you mean on the Princes or other areas there?
3: Other areas, my friend. From Barak going towards Warrnambool.
2: Yeah.
3: If you go towards Warrnambool, you go down through Purnham. There's potholes after Camperdown. You will go into them and you'll go off the side of the road and your axles will be stuffed.
2: Now, Simon, this is really interesting because there's another area of this, and Carolee, because I drive different cars most weeks for the motoring segment, there are a lot of these cars that have electronics that stop you, say, swerving. They stop you doing things that you would be a natural instinct with a pothole. It's caused accidents. And so what Simon's talking about is you know, those sort of, that bit of technology in modern cars could actually end up in tragedy, as we've seen with Bunyip the other week.
1: Yeah, and look, because you've mentioned Bunyip, the thing that is annoying for me is you've just outlined, and our previous caller, this area of road as well. We saw the mad panic when they sent out a roads gang to Bunyip because 30 or 40 cars were impacted. They were more worried about the fallout, political damage and all the headlines. And we saw a road crew there patching it all up. What people need to do with these road crews is, local councils, you know where the areas are. Why aren't there, because there's no money, but why aren't there the road maintenance people going out? Because as that lady said, the man that's going out there spray painting, you know, around the holes and things, it's so dangerous. We've got motorcycle riders that may not be familiar with that part of the road. And as you say, some people know the road and can swerve. You've given the great example in cars that don't allow you to. And it's not good. It will result in tragedy. We do not want someone to lose their life for somebody to do it. And what I would say is, for local councils to really be effective, get your road maintenance people to actually drive around and look. Make a list of them. Then go and pressure your state government or whatever it might be and amend your roadworks schedule to the ones that actually need doing. How many times do we hear councils or local government organisations do silly things because they say, it's in the schedule, it's in the schedule, we can't change the schedule. You and I work in an industry where we change minute to minute, hour to hour. These local councils need to also take responsibility and go there, make the list and actually start some campaigns. What are they worried about? Coming up against a Labor state government? For goodness sake, there's an election coming up. Your residents are needing this for their safety and also the other Victorians that are driving through various areas. It's not that difficult.
2: There were four of us in the car yesterday. Every one of us was spending our time on a country road, the Hamilton Highway, heading to Biak, and then from Biak back to Geelong on the Princes. We were all spending our time just trying to spot the next one. And that's not
1: and
2: what
1: also,
2: that's not
1: there
2: what's
1: was
2: supposed
1: a,
2: to be
1: sorry, there was a huge song and dance 2 weeks ago that the government is going to look into the $1,681 threshold that only two drivers or something have met in the last 2 years. What's happened about this threshold? I don't know who the minister is now, but have they done away with the threshold, or is there still an inquiry? Because if you'd busted a tyre, even if it was $300 or $400, there you go. You've got to find that money, Dennis. You've got to either claim on insurance. No one is winning in this. Victorians are not winning in this. They pay their taxes. They deserve to be treated properly.
2: 133693, back soon.
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2: Wonderful 3693. Carolee Katsimbanis is with me. We're having a conversation about bits and pieces that are going on in our world. Siv, good evening.
12: Yes, hello, Dennis. Hello, Carolee. That whole thing about the book week, I do agree with that. I think that's, I guess, a faith school, fair enough. I'm going a bit overboard, banning witches really. But here's the thing. I wonder what's worse, right? The book week where you're having to sit down and be creative at 8 o'clock at night, or the big school project that mum and dad actually end up doing in the first place and not the kids. What's worse?
2: neither are ideal, Liv. No. Siv.
12: Yeah, that's my point. I mean, I think it's, I think that is going way over the top. And if you can get your costume online that can be used for a couple of things, if it's cheap enough.
1: Exactly. There's a lot of pressure on everybody nowadays. So, yeah, do it. That's right.
2: Siv, thank you for your call.
12: I mean, don't be ashamed.
2: Yeah, don't be ashamed at all. 133693. Hello, Tommy.
13: Hello, Carolee and Dennis.
1: Hello,
13: how are you
1: going? Tommy. Good.
2: Yeah,
1: how
2: good.
1: Are you?
13: Good, thank you, Carolee. I've been hanging to call you the last couple of weeks. Honestly, Carolee, this media is driving me insane. You know that adage they always say that the opposition is no good, so therefore the government doesn't have to be any good? I'm a firm believer that if the media doesn't pressure the people, as in Ben Carroll, enough, we don't get the right answers. Now, he came out with that dental scheme now, Carolee. They do realise that the government's been in charge, so 24 of the last 28 years, haven't they? Like, mm-hmm. Labor's been in. So how he actually blamed it on the Liberals in some of the press conferences has got me beat. And the other one is, he got interviewed today by Tom Elliott. Now, Tom Elliott's meant to be the hard-hitting reporter, 8:30 till 12 on 3OW. Now, honestly, Carolee, he went harder at Jess Wilson in relation to the debt than what he did to Ben Carroll. What's going on there?
2: Oh, I didn't hear the Ben Carroll interview.
1: I heard the majority of the Ben Carroll interview. What I will say is that I think hats off to Tom Elliott. He really analyses the issue. He goes right to the heart of it. You do have to remember that 3OW has been treated like rubbish the last few years with the refusal of Dan Andrews to come on Tom Elliott or any of the shows. You know, I had exactly the same in Radio 6PR when I was Liam's EP for the mornings. The Labor premiers in that COVID time refused to do it. And I think also Jacinta Allen did not appear on the mornings program. I think she appeared just once with Jackie on Drive.
2: Yeah.
1: And so for Ben Carroll to agree to come on, there you go. I thought Tom Elliott did a great job with Ben Carroll, and I hope that we end up hearing more as well. But I can actually say that this state Labor government, the hide of them, like a rhinoceros, it's actually disgraceful, because what you have to remember is they are there for Victorians. Tom Elliott, 3OW, is the vessel for talkback radio to get your questions and for them to be answerable to you as the public. The state Labor government made it incredibly personal in both Victoria and Western Australia, which was disgraceful. So I actually think to myself, Tom did a great job this morning. And let's see how we roll with this. Let's see whether the Premier does come on again or whether the litany of excuses when it gets really bad end up rolling out.
2: I think he'll still come on.
1: And I hope
2: The other thing with Tom is
1: he's great.
2: Tom doesn't yell and scream at people.
1: No.
2: He analyses what's going on and he goes about it in a pretty analytical way.
1: He does. And I also think to myself that Jess Wilson and her team are taking it right up to the government, which is what oppositions do. And we saw, you know, Ben Carroll announce the dental clinics, and Jess Wilson is right on the money with law and order and crime. And she's come up with this idea of lifting those 25... what's the word? Serious crimes, which most people would have already thought would have been done. You know, she's also set out, you know, but before the end of Parliament, before the end of the year, she's going to do, you know, break bail, face jail, one strike, this and that. She was very, very sensible on Tom Elliott today. She answered all the questions. She delivered her plan for Victorians for Change. And what she says is, if you're happy with how things are going, well, this is something completely different. And I think Victorians are fed up of what everyone has endured the last few years. And she doesn't shy away from anything either. And she makes the valid points. Ben Carroll has been around the cabinet table for the last decade. What's he been doing?
2: Well, he may have been trying to direct the party in a different way, but I think he was up against some pretty hard heads, I would say. 8:30, we'll take a break. Peter, Dylan, others will be with you after the break. Have you been watching Chinese robots competing against each other? Book week, is it a pain in the proverbial, or is it something you embrace no matter what costume the kids want to wear? If it gets them reading, that's got to be a good thing. 133693, back soon.
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2: 26 to 9 on a Monday night. Dennis Walter with you until 12, and Carolee Katsimbanis is with me. Hello, Peter.
23: Good evening, Carolee and Dennis. First, and Carolee, just regarding these potholes, I don't know if you remember, Dennis, you probably remember. I'm not sure, Carolee, you were in Victoria back then in the early 90s when Kennet closed down all those councils that did all the maintenance out of Victoria. But it was in the early 2000s, I worked for a construction company that did roads in the metropolitan of Melbourne. Mm-hmm. And every single time we got workers from agencies, they always were the ones that lost their jobs when Kennet cancelled all those road construction, apart with the councils in the out of councils in Melbourne. So fast forward 20 years, those roads are falling apart. And in the last 2 weeks, the Road Transport Authority has given trucks to carry between 5 to 10 tons extra with the same amount of wheels. Only thing they've got to upgrade is the brakes and the weight distribution. Now, those roads are never built for those trucks with that amount of roads going around in Melbourne and out of Melbourne. So if we think it's going to be a one-night fix thing, it's not going to happen. Because 5 or 6 tons extra per truck, it chews up the road big time. It chews it up. It rips it apart.
2: So you believe this is all Jeff Kennett's fault?
23: Well, councils that closed down
1: 30 years ago. The 90s are 30 years ago.
2: Yes. So 30 years ago.
23: So let's go. Roads broke down.
2: Hang on. I've had people ring in on roads construction. Peter, let me speak. We've had people ring in on this very program 18 months ago saying the work that is done to fix the roads these days, to fix those potholes, they're not blocking, they're not doing any of the things that used to be done.
23: Yeah, that's because they're private contractors now. Used to be a person who used to have a job, full-time job, Monday to Friday. Now they're contractors. When a contractor builds a freeway, goes down to Monash. I drive to Monash every day now. It's all chewed up, Dennis.
2: It's
23: private contractors.
2: Hang on. The Geelong bypass, the ring road, was built under a Labor government, and it's a very poor bit of road. It's got potholes everywhere. Who should be building them then, Peter?
23: Okay, when you used to have road constructions that were assigned with governments, they've been liable for work.
1: So why haven't the state Labor governments in Victoria actually reinstated exactly what you're talking about years and years ago? Why haven't they actually done that?
23: They've all retired, Carolyn.
1: No. If State Labor wants to do something, yeah, it doesn't matter.
23: You don't know how to write. I don't need to be an expert.
2: Peter, you're ringing and saying you are an expert.
1: Okay, but Peter, I'm not. Peter, listen to what I'm listening. Yeah, but listen to what I'm saying. Victorian Labor has been in power for the for more than the last decade.
2: And the deterioration has been terrible.
1: Now, if they had a reference point from what you and other people have said with what happened 30 years ago, and they're interested in creating jobs and keeping things in Victoria and stuff, why haven't they done that?
2: And in fairness, Peter...
23: If you understand how road is done,
2: Peter,
23: you've got to build up, 600 mil of crush-off sandstone material. They use less material now. It's a
2: Peter,
23: contract,
2: can I just...
23: A private contractor.
2: Can I just say something,
23: soccer.
2: Peter?
23: I've seen it done on the freeway.
2: Peter, this is all...
23: Peter,
2: can I just say something? If this era of government knew that that was really the problem, I think they would have mentioned it before now. You're the first. Dylan, good evening.
0: Good evening, Dennis. Good evening, Carly. Hope you're having a great evening so far.
2: Oh, having
1: we
2: fantastic
1: are. Hello,
2: time.
1: Dylan.
0: Oh, that's fantastic. On a positive note, it's my mum and little brother's birthday today, 25.
2: Happy birthday to them.
1: Happy birthday.
0: Yes, and they're in Geelong, where you're from, Dennis, and you're on Facebook.
2: There you are, good.
0: Yeah, Susan, she's a lovely lady, and Jimmy, my little brother's a lovely man. And, just wanted to say happy birthday to them. They're currently listening. They're in bed because they've got work in the morning, but that's a positive.
1: Oh, good happy on you. Birthday, Susan and Jimmy.
2: And that's a nice positive. Yeah. Thank you very much,
1: lovely.
2: Dylan. Chris, good evening.
3: Hello, Caroline. I don't want to touch this thing about fiscal policy because Jess Wilson's promising to do all this. I'd like to just see if it costs in. But she'll probably release it on a Friday, somewhere near the election, and no one will take notice of it. So, that's just me, all right?
2: Chris, the major parties all do that.
3: Yeah, all right. I've been saved by an earthquake overnight because I had to ring Triple O. I thought the local Mega military base here in Broadmoors was under attack. And I should have remembered this. I've looked on the geoscience. It was at 1:48, not far from Broadmoors. The epic centre was Broadford, 2.9 magnitude. Because the most common signs of an earthquake is, and simultaneously at the same time, is sounds like hot air balloons going over top, and at the same time, very continuous crackling thunder. I really thought our barracks was under attack. And then I rang Triple O, and I did ring them after I heard it on Ross and Russ's, because there was no report on the hourly news overnight or anything like that. I heard on Ross and Russ's rumour file, and I rang Vic Pohl, and I just said to the police, oh, look, I'm really sorry. It wasn't a false report. It was an honest mistake.
2: But it wasn't, was it? No, it wasn't.
3: We have an earthquake. It's got it on geoscience. You go on Google Chrome, it takes you to facebook.com, earthquake Melbourne or earthquake Victoria. It was in Broadford, the epic centre, 2.9 magnitude at 1:14 a.m.
2: Ooh.
1: Okay.
2: Chris, thank you. Justine, you've got the final word tonight with Carolee Katsimbanis about potholes.
1: Yes.
19: Hello. Good evening, Dennis and Carolee.
1: Hello, Justine.
19: It's not only potholes around, like, where you are, you know, Hamilton and Camperdown. Dennis, I've got one, like, almost at the end of my street in the eastern suburbs. It's so dangerous. It gets fixed, then about 3 weeks later, I know where it is, and then it's back again. It's at a major intersection.
1: Yeah.
2: Well, there's been one outside the house next door to us, which is on a fairly busy road, but it's been there for 11 months. It's just been fixed.
19: It's a disaster, Dennis. I don't know what we're going to do, Carolee.
1: Well,
2: I don't think we can blame governments from 30 years ago.
1: And the other thing is this pothole problem is not as extensive around other states of Australia. And we know the dire straits that Victoria has been in. It's run out of money to be able to fix the basics. That's not a lie. That's not an elaboration. They haven't got the money to be able to do the work properly. And so, as Dennis has said, he's had experts on the show. It's patchwork. It's patchwork because there's no money to actually do the foundation thing. because as we've seen, you know, the big build, all the allegations and things, all that money. There's only one pot of money, right? There's no money tree or anything like that. But this pothole thing, it does not occur in the way that it is across Victoria in other states of Australia, which suffer far more frequent weather events than Melbourne and Victoria.
2: Justine, thank you. Zach, we can fit you in. Go for it.
6: Sorry?
2: Go for it, Zach. Welcome.
6: Go for it, beauty. So I had my car stuck in a pothole before. It was actually in rural Victoria, and it was the one... It showed up on maps where my car got... Where it was meant to get stuck, and I needed another car to come in. It was two tradie blokes came in and with their ute to actually pull me out of this pothole. Catch some ropes, and it was nearly an RACV calling, but luckily for these two Samaritans, I was able to get pulled out.
2: Zach, thank you for your call. Carolee, I distracted from some of your topics.
1: Oh, don't worry.
2: But I tell you what, the other day I was on the Geelong Ring Road, and the exit from the BP service station southbound, in other words, towards Torquay or Anglesey or whatever. I was on it a few weeks ago. I stopped and got a coffee. This is southbound, so this is Geelong bound. The potholes in the on-ramp at that service station are a disgrace. And the other day, coming back on Thursday from Melbourne, here's a fella. He's hit one of them, and he's got a flat tire. And I felt so sorry.
1: And the thing is, look, I know that you and I had a little giggle earlier in the year about the potholes, but it's not a laughing matter anymore. It's actually a life and death matter. And
2: yeah, it's serious.
1: It is very, very serious. And those basic issues that Jess Wilson and her team are tapping into the concerns of Victorians, it's all valid. I just don't think that a couple of years ago we ever thought that we would get to the situation that we are, where these potholes and people are reporting them and putting paint around them and the chaos that it is causing, that we would get here. But you know what? We are here, and so we need to change it.
2: And if there is a change of government later this year, they will be held as accountable.
1: Of course they will.
2: As anyone else.
1: Absolutely.
2: Zach, thank you for your call. Carolee Katsimbanis, always a pleasure.
1: And a pleasure with you. Have a wonderful week.
2: Another great show coming up at Arts Centre Melbourne, and that is the incredible voice of Sylvie Palladino. Sylvie joins me straight after these, and plenty ahead on the program, including Shannon Lush a bit later. If you've got a stain, send me an email, knights@3rw.com.au.
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0: It is 12 to 9. That is a clip from the 18th of July, 1989 on Bert Newton's Good Morning Australia. Sylvie Palladino, good evening.
1: Good evening. Oh, my God. It started playing. I thought, where did he find it?
0: I didn't find it. Simon Owens found it. Sylvie, good evening and welcome.
1: Hello, darling. So nice to speak to you.
0: Nice to catch up with you as well. Hey, Sylvie, Morning Melodies, I did the first show this year at Arts Centre Melbourne. Great lineup this year, and your show is coming up on the 14th of September, so it's only a few weeks away at Hamer Hall. A Life on Stage. Can we just go back a little bit? Were you in school productions?
1: That was Chicago.
0: Yeah, right.
1: At St. Columbus. I'm a St. Columbus in Essendon. And, that was it.
0: I think Jennifer Kite went to St. Columbus.
1: I think she did too. So did Tina Arena. There you go. That went there. Yeah.
0: Hey, the school has come up with magnificent singers and magnificent newsreaders and journalists. A Life on Stage. What was the first sort of, other than your school productions? When did things sort of did you go off into another sort of area of life, and then things started happening for you?
1: Well, I mean, I was at school at the age of 14 when I went on YTT on Young Talent Time.
0: I saw a photo.
1: That was sort of the springboard into the job, because for me it was just, you know, a hobby. I just love to sing. I never thought I could do it as a job. And then I wanted to be a contemporary singer. Once I realised I could be a singer, I wanted to be a contemporary singer, like a Whitney or a Barbara or something, you know, something like that. I had these ideas of grandeur. And it was through doing, you know, little concerts and, you know, gigs around town that, and it was actually through doing Bert Newton's show on Channel 7 that producers of Lame saw me on that and asked me to audition for Eponine.
0: So at this point, you have not done, other than school productions, you haven't done any professional...
1: No, I'd never even been to the theatre at this point.
0: Right.
1: I know it was bizarre.
0: Could you dance?
1: A little bit of dancing. I did dancing as a little kid with my sisters. But, we didn't do that sort of thing. We're an immigrant family. We didn't have a lot of money. I remember we went to the movies once and we saw Grease. I remember that as a kid. But, you know, we'd never gone to the theatre. I didn't even know what Les Mis was when I auditioned for it. And then I got in it, and I remember doing a run of Act One, and I turned to one of the girls and I said, oh, my gosh, what is this show I'm doing? I had no idea, you know, because I was so moved by it. And it really was a baptism of fire for me, but I was surrounded with the most incredible company. I mean, you know, there was Deborah Byrne, Maureen Pryor, Peter Cousins, the late Robert Guest, Anthony Warlow. I mean, you know, extraordinary, the people that I was surrounded by, and you know, it taught me I knew, and it was wonderful. Best thing I ever did.
0: So I remember when I was doing sort of amateur theatre, that the excitement and the fun and the camaraderie between, you know, the everyone involved in a show. But here you are, a young lady, and you're actually enjoying that camaraderie at a professional level. It must have been, you must have felt like, this is just the best thing ever.
1: It was incredible, Dennis. I remember, you know, we, in those days, we'd work on a Sunday. I mean, now they do two shows on a Sunday, but, you know, Saturday was our last night for the week. And I didn't like the weekend. I didn't want to not go to work. I just loved these people. I felt like I was at home, you know, all these crazy, flamboyant and, you know, outspoken people. And I just thought, oh, my people, you know. And I just loved them. And I shared a dressing room with Marina. And, you know, she became like my sister. And we just, yeah, it was just the most incredible time. I absolutely adored it, and I just wanted to do show after show after show. It was the best thing ever.
0: And of course, the career has just blossomed and gone in different directions and bits and pieces, and still going so well today. A life on stage, is this going to walk people through Morning Melodies,
1: yeah,
0: Arts Centre Melbourne?
1: Yeah. So we sort of, you know, talk about my younger years, and then we go into a theatre, and where it all began, and we go through the shows, Les Mis, Cats, and Saigon, Mamma Mia. We give them a little taste of what it was that, you know, I did in these shows, these extraordinary shows that I've been so incredibly blessed to be a part of.
0: Two shows at Arts Centre Melbourne, September 14, A Life on Stage with Sylvie Palladino. Sylvie, I will see you at Christmas time, but I'm sure there'll be lots of listeners who will be getting along to enjoy your story.
1: Look forward to seeing you then, darling. Thank you.
0: Okay, Sylvie Palladino. Wonderful 3693, artscentremelbourne.com.au. We'll take a break and then a little bit more of Sylvie's music.
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0: And I forgot to wish Sylvie Palladino belated birthday wishes for last week. Thank you, Tiffany Blackman, for letting me know. 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Some more of the music of Sylvie Palladino. Up to the news, what a voice. And Marty Fields is along, Shannon Lush as well. I want to know what love is. Here's Sylvie.

0: 3YBFM National News. Harvey Norman's renos are underway, and so is their renovation sale, clearing stock and slashing prices.
1: Good evening, I'm Jamel Wells. There's growing pressure on the federal government to extend the Royal Commission into anti-Semitism. The inquiry's due to hand down its final report on December 14, the anniversary of the Bondi terrorist attack. Liberal MP Julian Lisa says no Jewish Australian thinks it's important for the report to be delivered then. He says it is important to get to the bottom of the issue.
2: Hold the people to account who've been engaging in anti-Semitic conduct. Hold the people to account who've been in positions of leadership in the arts, in the universities, people who are organising protests, and government ministers like from the Prime Minister down, because we can't afford to have this happen again in our country.
1: The federal government maintains it will not change Western Australia's GST arrangement. WA's guaranteed a 75-cent floor on every dollar of GST under a deal struck by former Prime Minister Scott Morrison. A Productivity Commission report has labelled the agreement a mistake that's created a less equitable system. Labor says WA is the engine room of the economy and deserves a fair deal. Police are searching for four people after a violent home invasion in Perth. Chelsea Bowden reports.
3: Police say four people armed with weapons and wearing face coverings forced their way into a home in Warmbra around 2:30 on Monday morning. It's understood there was an altercation inside before the group fled. Officers arrived to find two men aged in their 40s and 50s with multiple stab wounds. Both were taken to hospital to be treated for serious injuries and are now stable. Police are treating it as a targeted attack and say there is no ongoing risk to the public. Chelsea Bowden reporting.
1: Supermarket giant Coles says attacks on staff have increased 85% over the past 2 years in Victoria. The ABC reports one customer has threatened staff with a hammer and a security guard has been thrown into a checkout machine. Premier Ben Carroll says workplace protection orders will be in place by 2027. A woman's died in a crash involving a car and truck at Exeter in the New South Wales Southern Highlands. The woman who was driving the car died at the scene. And the Bureau of Statistics says it's received more than 10 million completed census forms, but many households are yet to respond. Tomorrow will mark 2 weeks since census night. Field officers are following up with households yet to return their form. The census is compulsory and failing to complete it risks a fine. In finance, one Australian dollar buying around 71.6 US cents.
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1: Essendon has announced its new senior coach. Jordan Tunbridge reports.
4: Turning to one of their own to lead them back up the AFL ladder, the Bombers have appointed Mark McVeigh on a 3-year deal. The 232-game Essendon great edged out former teammate James Hurd, Jamie Graham and Murray Davis following an extensive search. McVeigh returns after coaching stints at GWS and Sydney, including a spell as interim Giants coach in 2022. The 45-year-old wants the Bombers to be brave and aggressive with the ball and relentless without it. He says a demanding pre-season awaits. Jordan Tunbridge, Melbourne.
1: In the NRL, the Bulldogs have a COVID outbreak just days before their biggest game of the year. Up to 10 players, including star forward Jacob Preston, have the virus. You're up to date. That's the latest news and sport.
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15: Cloudy tonight, high chance of showers with light winds. Tomorrow, cloudy, very high chance of rain likely in the morning. Light winds becoming southwesterly, 15 to 25 k's. Wednesday, cloudy, slight chance of showers, top of 15. Thursday, partly cloudy, top of 17. And Friday, partly cloudy, medium chance of showers, top of 17. Heading for a top of 15 tomorrow for Warrnambool, Port Ferry, Mortlake and Terang.
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15: Currently, it's 11 degrees.
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18: There is a sucker born every minute.
19: Marty Fields, good evening.
20: G'day there, Den. How are you?
19: I'm well. How's your day been?
20: My day's been awesome, thank you. And we got a quote for to get our floors polished by the people who are polishing the floors next door. And he's written us this thing and we can't read it. We've passed it around the entire household. It either says 3,500... 35,000, but then he says this price is negotiable, less cash, and it's just crazy. And it's this bit for that, and it drove us nuts. But enough of that. I want to talk about the Swans.
19: What would you like to say?
20: Well, I can't believe, you know, like it shocks me that there's no law against what they do, these Swans, when they cross over Lakeside Drive, but everybody stops. Have you noticed? All the cars stop for the Swans, but there's never a sign saying you must brake for the Swans. But it's like a unwritten...
19: Good to hear a positive Swans story.
20: Thank you. Yeah, that's where I was going. Very,
19: You're
20: very,
19: very
20: good.
19: Very amusing man. Very amusing.
20: No, indeed. I'm telling you the truth, though. It is amazing. Anybody who's driven around the lake knows that if a Swan's crossing or a duck, that's it. You got to stop.
19: And that's what the 40K is for.
20: That seems a lot of money.
19: No, thank you. Marty.
20: Yes.
19: When you holiday overseas.
20: Yes.
19: You have to leave your dog behind?
20: It is.
19: Your dog's behind? No, your dog behind.
20: You have a dog, don't you?
19: I don't these days, but I've had many over the years.
20: Mm, they are fabulous. Well, you do have to leave your dog behind unless you're prepared to put up with months of quarantine. But get this. Well, look what I found. If you head to Kauai in Hawaii, you can pick up a rescue shelter dog and take it for walks on the beach, hikes, or just wander around the island for the day. Each dog's geared up with a cute little vest that advertises that the dog's available for adoption. The dogs also get much-needed exercise, which, combined with their vest, helps
19: That's
20: locals
19: clever.
20: Adopt them. It's great, isn't it? And dog people missing their own dog get a doggy fix. I think it's a fantastic idea.
19: That is, because... When people go away on holidays, they just want to get away.
20: Mm.
19: But they might also miss that sort of interaction with the canine.
20: When Jen and I went to America 20 years ago, we were missing our dogs so much that we used to hang around in Central Park just to pat the dogs.
19: You didn't get arrested or anything?
20: Not so much.
19: No, that's very interesting. That's a very good concept.
20: I think it's wonderful and cheap and good. There's no downside at all.
19: Absolutely no downside. We move on to, and thankfully I was on this, was it last year? Yeah, it was last year. Japan's bullet train caused a sonic boom.
20: It is fast, isn't it?
19: Oh, it's brilliant.
20: Now, it wasn't a sonic boom that it causes, but it was an explosion of air every time it exited a tunnel.
19: Well, you've had them.
20: Oh, many. My father used to say, give that a bit of choke, you'll get it started. 400 k's an hour they burst out of these tunnels, and it's a huge explosion of air. There were complaints by residents who lived nearby the tunnels, and the bullet train designers weren't sure how to fix it. The problem was that the train entered the tunnel with such amount of force it compressed the air. So when it got pushed out the other end, it sounded like a very loud cannon.
19: I can imagine that.
20: Yeah, I can too. But then there was this humble fisherman who watched a kingfisher dive. Now, a kingfisher is a bird that dives from a great height into the water and is able to reach enormous depths because of the shape of its beak. Its beak is very unique. It forms like a diamond shape at the tip, which allows the water to move around the beak and over the body of the bird perfectly. He drew a picture of it and took it to the Japanese transit authorities. Now, as you know, Dan, having been there, Japanese culture is built on respect. So yes, they respected him enough to pass his design on to their engineers. A test showed that his idea worked. And since then, all bullet trains now have that design of a diamond-shaped cone at the front, and they don't cause that huge bang anymore. As well, their speeds have increased thanks to less wind resistance and all thanks to a humble fisherman and a government willing to listen to him.
19: Gee, that's a very good story.
20: It's nice, isn't it? Two good news stories.
19: That is a really good... that's a bit of... someone coming up with a bit of... some ingenuity, and then people in power listening to the word.
20: It's important.
19: Respect.
20: Yeah, indeed. But as you know, their culture is based on respect. There's no rubbish bins in Japan. You carry your litter with you.
19: Yeah, that's correct. And the other thing is no bloody loud talking on trains.
20: No, or, not permitted.
19: Or speakerphone on trains.
20: Or public shows of affection, which is why I didn't go with you.
19: The other thing... you've just thrown me completely. I had something absolutely profound to say, and now it's profoundly gone.
20: It'll happen.
19: 133693. I will journey back to this at some point. Japan, it's an incredible country. Mm. Whistling in a theatre is just a silly superstition.
20: Any theatre actor worth their salt knows that whistling backstage is a big no-no, but it isn't just a superstition.

0: head when they weren't expecting it. That's why whistling was outlawed. Oh. There are plenty of strange backstage superstitions, but this one has a very real foundation.
1: I didn't know that.
0: Neither did I.
1: And I wish I could remember the little bit of Japanese stuff that... Oh, yes. When we were there and we're on a bus, on a coach, and the tour guide said, just have a look in front of the coach here. And he was a child of about 4 or 5 on their way across the big intersection, on their way to kindergarten or school. And the guide said, we don't have crime as such here. So kids learn how to walk to school on their own, even at tender ages.
0: Yeah, that's wonderful, isn't it?
1: It's fantastic.
0: I used to walk to school on my own when I was a kid, but, you know, who'd want me? Quick, well, grab him. Saved, put him down.
1: That saved me saying it. Yes. Now, after a nuclear bomb, dangerous radioactive fallout hangs around for years, killing everything. Marty, oh, please.
0: That's the basis of all these Holocaust sort of shows, you know. It's just desolation, things like Silo and radiation, all that sort of stuff. All those shows are predicated on the fact that the surface is unlivable, right? Mm-hmm. Well, it's wrong. Actually, it's not true at all. Fallout doesn't last. If there was a nuclear explosion in your area, the first thing you need to do is get inside. And you have about 15 minutes before fallout descends down to the ground. A brick or a concrete building is best, and stay away from the outside walls. Cars offer very little protection. Stay inside for 24 hours. Nuclear radiation levels will drop by 90% after 7 hours and 99% after 24 hours when it'll be safe to go back outside. The reason why Chernobyl, places like that, were such a problem, it continued, you see. It wasn't just one big bomb with fallout. It was an exposed core that kept emitting radiation. Ooh. That's why it did such huge amounts of damage.
1: So for 24 hours indoors, you might be saving yourself from a horrible next 30 years.
0: Absolutely.
1: If you get that.
0: That's right. Yes, indeed.
1: Ooh.
0: Just good to know, all our terrorists out there, if you know, you're thinking of doing a lot of damage, you won't. You're wasting your time. Get a job.
1: Yeah, get a job. Get a job. Deltones. Geelong Footy Club.
0: I know, they're your mob.
1: Yes. Have a long-standing, of course they do, relationship with Ford.
0: They sure do, Dan, but I'm not sure if you or many realise how long. Ford's corporate sponsorship of the Geelong Football Club is the second longest relationship between a corporation and a professional sporting club in the world.
1: Yes.
0: They've been together for 101 years.
1: That is absolutely brilliant. I knew it was long, I just didn't know it was that long.
0: Oh, yeah, that's what she said.
1: Thank you. Have you driven a Ford lately? Remember that?
0: Oh, I have. Yeah, Dad did the ads for Ford for a while. He was the voiceover guy for them.
1: I did a tour with Tommy Tico.
0: Oh, a beautiful bloke.
1: With the launch of the Ford Laser. That's how long ago it was. Gosh,
0: that was early 80s, wasn't it, or late 70s?
1: Yes. And I couldn't work out why they had the theme of the show, because it was a brand new, you know, little car. It was a very successful car.
0: Yes.
1: But the whole night of music was all swing.
0: Ah.
1: It was brilliant swing, but it was swing. And I thought, that doesn't quite match with what they're trying to achieve. Anyway, it doesn't matter now, Marty.
0: Tommy does swing.
1: Well, Tommy did swing extremely well.
0: Hell yeah. Oh,
1: it was so good. The highest, before we take an ad break, the highest earning athlete in history. Oh, now this is, oh, was a soccer player, Marty?
0: Not even close, Dan. It was a charioteer in Rome. I bet you were never going to say that. Chariot races were absolutely huge in Rome, and the charioteers were rock stars.
1: No George Moore or Jim Johnson or, you know?
0: No, none of them. It was a charioteer. Now, what they did was they used to race at Circus Maximus, which was sort of like the Mooney Valley of Rome. Yes. And Mary Hardy and Mike Williamson would cross to the next race at the Penthouse Club.
1: Yeah, the Citadel Club, yep.
0: Yes. Yeah, good.
1: Whatever.
0: Yes.
1: Something like that.
0: Each race consisted of 12 chariots doing 7 laps on the tight track. Now, as you can imagine, it was incredibly dangerous, and 250,000 Romans watched every race in person. You've been to Rome?
1: No.
0: Okay. Well, the Circus Maximus is still there. It doesn't look like much now, but you do get a bit of a grasp of how big it was. It was absolutely huge. Now, one man, a guy who was Portuguese, actually, he was a charioteer by the name of Gaius, unfortunately.
1: Pardon?

0: Gaius Apuleius Dioses.
1: Dioses, like I'm Dionysos in Greek. Dennis.
0: Okay.
1: Yeah, okay.
0: He won over...
1: Dionysos.
0: He won over 1,400 races over a 26-year career.
1: But he reckons it was dangerous.
0: Oh, it was, but he was very good at it. And as far as earnings, he won the equivalent of $35 billion. That makes him easily the highest-earning athlete in history.
1: Gosh, where the hell did you find that out?
0: In my Roman annals.
1: While we're diverting off his Roman annals, we will take a commercial break here, 3RW Nights, and be back with more with Marty Fields. And if you have a stain, oh, get ready to ring in. That's because Shannon Lush is not far away. Back shortly about Redbacks.
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0: Lim Newton. Marty, all redback spiders are dangerous?
1: No, Dennis, despite the song. Only the female is dangerous. That's the one that looks like a real redback spider with a black body and that red stripe on their back. The male is much smaller and brown in colour. It's not dangerous because its venom's much less toxic than the female.
0: Yeah, but you don't know that when the bloody thing's on your wrist or crawling up your leg.
1: You'll find that redbacks don't do that. They don't move very well at all. Anyway, we'll get to that in a second. Its fangs are too small, the male, to pierce human skin, so they're no danger. The thing is, though, the males hang around the edges of the female's web, so if you see a little brown spider in a tangled, untidy web, you can be pretty sure there's a female around somewhere, so stay clear. They do kill their mate after they consummate their marriage, the females.
0: Oh, gee. And
1: apparently they think that getting off a murder charge is easier than getting child support.
0: Thank you. Very amusing indeed. So the red, if you see a red back with a red stripe,
1: that's
0: female,
1: dangerous. Yes, exactly.
0: So red for danger, red for danger.
1: Indeed, yes. Well, that's nature. Any bright colour means dangerous. But, the brown ones are a good sign to keep away also.
0: Your jumpers are bright colours.
1: Yes. My shirt today is very chickeny. But I wanted to say, you will never find a redback crawling on you because they don't move very well at all. They're actually poorly designed. They've got a huge bulbous back
0: carapace,
1: and they can't move around. So effectively, the only time that you encounter a redback is when you bump into their web, because they can move around on their web, but they're terrible at moving across open ground.
0: And from years ago, I was told that you don't, when they do bite, you don't feel it.
1: Oh, that's not mean.
0: You do afterwards.
1: It's a neurotoxin. It does. It hurts like hell. In fact, it's one of the more painful insect bites in the world, the redback.
0: Oh, really?
1: It's horrible. Yeah. Apparently, there are two things that Australia's got that are the two most painful things that can happen to you in the wild. The first one...
0: Oh, is there a gag coming?
1: No, this is true. You know, the little Irukandji jellyfish, the one that looks like a sea wasp, you know, like the...
0: Yes.
1: But much, much, much smaller, about as big as your thumbnail, so the nets don't keep them out. In the northern waters of Australia, the Irukandji syndrome is why they got their name, the Irukandji jellyfish, because the indigenous people up there, Irukandji means suffering, pain, and people, you know, they've died of heart attack from the pain, but there's something even worse, and it's not an animal, it's a plant, it's called the Gimpy Gimpy, and it lives in the rainforests of North
0: Near
1: Queensland.
0: Gimpy?
1: No, not down that far, but thank you. Thanks for playing. What have we got for Dennis? It's apparently horses have thrown themselves off cliffs to escape the pain. If it stings, if you bump into the Gimpy Gimpy, it's like a blowtorch on your skin, and it lasts sometimes for years. People have gone insane from the pain of this Gimpy Gimpy plant. It's horrible.
0: So just going back to the jellyfish. So when you swim off a beach in maybe just north of Cairns or something in one of those enclosed things, to protect you, those little critters can get right through.
1: 100%.
0: And that's why there's bottles of, is it vinegar that's on the beach?
1: It could be vinegar, but you're actually better off just to put seawater on any jellyfish bite, because anything that stuns the nematodes, which are the things in the tentacles that get on your skin, if you stun them with urine or sand or anything, they actually inject...
0: Stun them with more than urine, if they bite you.
1: Yeah. yeah, preferably your own urine, too.
0: Oh, dear, where we've gone.
1: don't do that, because it causes these nematodes to shoot more venom into you. Just use seawater. That's the recommended, most current advice.
0: If it's happening, you need to stay in the water.
1: It's not also a good idea, because the tentacle needs to be removed. So it's a bit damned if you do, damned if you don't. Look, better still, just swim in the bath. Get a big bath and do laps.
0: Right. And pretend that you're in North Queensland.
1: Yes.
0: 26 past 9 on a Monday night. Marty, don't eat leftover pasta the next day.
1: Good news, Dennis. Your leftover pasta is actually healthier than fresh pasta. Cooling it overnight.
0: Love it.
1: Oh, look, if you cool it, it turns the carbs into resistant starch, which is better for your gut and blood sugar. So whacko the dealio. If you cook...
0: Who?
1: good double act. Like lo and behold, if you cook pasta the night before, put it in the fridge, it's actually way, way better for you.
0: That is brilliant.
1: There you go.
0: Can we just, which ones will we do? We're running out of time. Celine Dion sang every vocal in the Titanic movie.
1: And most people think that Celine Dion sang everything in Titanic. She didn't. The hauntingly beautiful hymn that played as the ship sank was sung by a lady called Sissel Kirkjebø, a comparatively unknown Norwegian singer with a voice so pure it made the world cry in 1997. She sang with no words because she didn't speak English, just her voice carrying the weight of 1,500 souls lost at sea. If you see the movie again, pay attention to her amazing voice as the ship sinks. My wife and I went to a costume party as the Titanic, both ends of the Titanic, and during the party we broke up.
0: Gosh, you do your best work on a Monday night.
1: Yeah.
0: Hey, scientists were fascinated at the discovery of the platypus.
1: They weren't fascinated. They thought it was a hoax. The platypus was named, Jenny does this well, Ornithorhynchus paradoxus.
0: Close enough. Good old Orny.
1: Yeah. Jenny quotes it all the time, my wife. She loves that word. It wasn't originally called the platypus because the platypus was the name already given to some beetles. The ornith part of its name was related to its bird-like bill. The paradoxus part of the name because it defied all rules of what had previously been described by naturalists. It was a warm-blooded animal with fur that laid eggs, had a bill, and also packed a powerful sting in its legs. It was the paradox of everything they'd known, but eventually it kept the name platypus because people decided that it was more important than a bunch of beetles. Tell that to the Beatles.
0: Indeed. Marty, well, let's just finish with one that's, about love and a little bit of love in this world is a good thing. We seem to be... Oh, hang on. Kevin has rung in. Hello, Kevin.
2: Yes, hello, Dennis and Marty.
1: Hey, Kevin.
2: For what I've heard in the past, if you build a cubby house, you've got to paint the cupboards inside all white. So it distracts the spiders from breeding in there. I don't know how true that is.
1: You can hear them breeding from outside.
2: Anything white, you won't get spiders or redbacks.
1: I haven't heard that. I would possibly dispute it because I found a redback in the cupboard under our stairs and that's painted white.
0: And most houses are painted white.
2: And
0: most,
1: it could be colourblind, you don't know.
0: And most houses have lots of white walls, so but usually there are a few redbacks hanging around somewhere.
1: They're absolutely.
0: They love sitting in plastic containers. They love sitting under the lid of, say, a pool skimmer box, that sort of stuff.
1: Absolutely. And did you know, okay, this is even worse news, funnel webs can last for an hour underwater.
0: I saw a funnel web in a pool in Sydney once.
1: Yep. They live on the air that's stuck on the hairs on their legs.
0: Really?
1: Yes.
0: If you could do that, you could live for 1,000 years.
1: My legs are quite svelte.
0: Oh, you've been waxing again. Can we just... Women are more in love with love, Marty, than us blokes?
1: No, it's the opposite. Men fall in love faster than women, and 30% of blokes fall in love before the relationship even starts.
0: How?
1: They just fall in love from a distance. Love at first sight. Isn't it glorious?
0: No.
1: Idiots.
0: How do us blokes fall in love with love?
1: I don't... Like,
0: So we ask, if we're in the mating game, we ask a woman out or we encounter them somewhere and we go, I'm in love with you, love.
1: Mm.
0: Is that how it works?
1: Or can you tell me, does this smell like formaldehyde?
0: Marty Fields.
1: Dennis.
0: You're a naughty boy.
1: I know.
0: We will talk again next week.
1: Yeah, beautiful.
0: We will.
1: Have a lovely week. Thank you, Dan.
0: Great to have you on the program. And... coming up after the break, Marty has given us information. The information continues because Shannon Lush will give you information on how to de-stain your life. 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
9: This is the Lady of Stain.
10: What's that red dot on your sweater? How you
9: left a permanent stain. Shannon Marsh.
11: Shannon Lush joins me on a Monday night at around 9:30, and people who have stains wait with breathless anticipation of a heavyweight championship bout. Shannon, good evening.
12: Hello, how you doing?
11: I'm going okay. Merrily has a problem. Merrily has sent an email from down my way, actually, around Newcombe. I have dining chairs with faux suede seats. I suspect they are cotton. I've had them for years and would like to spruce them up as there are marks on them. What can I use? The covers cannot be removed.
12: The best thing to do is use the bran ball. It's one cup of unprocessed wheat bran. It must be wheat bran. No other variety will do. And you put the cup of unprocessed wheat bran into a bowl and you add drops of white vinegar one at a time and keep stirring until it looks like breadcrumbs. It should not feel wet. You should be able to form a ball with it with your hand, but as soon as you let go, it falls apart again. Once you've got your consistency right, you empty it into the towel pair of pantyhose and you tie it off and it looks like you've got a tennis ball in your hand. And that's your bran ball. And you just use it like an eraser. It will clean all the muck out of the surface. And when you finish using it, put it in a Ziploc bag and store it in the freezer because it lasts for about 10 years and there's so many things you can use it for.
11: That is brilliant.
12: It's bloody wonderful. You shouldn't. No one should be without a bran ball.
11: No, every home should have a bran ball. Could people
12: make
11: them?
12: Yeah, and when you make one, you always make two, so you give one to somebody else.
11: Christmas is coming, Shannon. It may not seem like the most romantic of presents, but by golly, there's a lot of use.
12: Very handy.
11: Yes. Rose, good evening. You're speaking with Shannon Lush.
13: Oh, hello. How are you?
11: You're good.
13: Bloody marvellous. Oh, that's good. I'm hoping you can help. I have a christening gown that would be nearly 40 years old. It is a polyester. I've dug it out now because my granddaughter is going to wear it, hopefully. But it's got some yellow stains on it. I haven't done anything to it. I was just going to soak it in nappy sand or something, no. But I thought I'd speak to you first.
11: No, that's, but that was a very firm no then from Shannon.
14: It's a big no-no. If you use anything that contains chlorine, it will yellow further. So you are better off using a peroxide base. So if you go to your pharmacy and get a bottle of 10% solution, and you just put 2 teaspoons of 10% peroxide solution into a bucket of blood heat water, so test the water on you just like a baby's bottle. And when you've got your temperature right, you stir it through, place the garment into the bucket, and then put a dinner plate in on top of it. It stops it floating. It's so that it stays all completely submerged. Otherwise, you end up with tide mark.
13: Right.
14: And you leave it overnight. And in the morning, you just rinse it out in blood heat water and it gets rid of it. It's by far more effective than using a chlorine, because chlorine will actually make it yellow or even go orange.
13: Oh, thank you, sir. So 2 teaspoons into a bucket full of water? Like, is it 5 litres, 9 litres?
14: A 9 litre bucket.
13: 9 litre bucket.
11: Is that a standard size bucket? Yeah.
14: Yeah, it is. Nine litres is a standard size bucket. And tepid is the wrong term. It is actually blood heat. You've got to run it across your wrist like a baby's bottle. If you can't feel the temperature on the inside of your wrist, you can't tell whether it's hot or cold. It's the right temperature.
13: Okay. Oh, perfect. Thank you so much, Shannon.
11: Rose. Thank you to everyone who's listening right around Victoria. From Ararat, Melissa wants some help, wanting to know how to get the smoke odour out of a house that previous tenants, where they smoked, and now the Melissa obviously is a non-smoker and the joint must be on the pong a bit, Shannon.
14: Yeah, you've got to clean every surface.
11: Oh, gosh.
14: Nicotine smoke is a greasy smoke and it gets into every crevice. So you have to clean all the walls down, you have to clean it all, and all the soft furnishings need to be washed, the carpet, all of it. So you've got to just simply clean every surface.
11: Oh, that's a fair bit of work.
14: Well, it is, yeah. There are people who do it professionally, but you can do it yourself. I prefer to use lavender and water when I'm cleaning hard surfaces. It's 1 teaspoon of lavender oil into a litre of water in a spray bottle. You just spray it onto a broom that's covered with pantyhose and you sweep your walls down from top to bottom. And the walls end up all nice and clean too, and bugs don't like it either. And it does get rid of it.
11: Gosh, good luck with that, Melissa, and I hope that helps you. Obviously, at least you know now that there is a solution to the problem, 133693. Now, keep the calls coming, 133693. Shannon from John, can you ask Shannon, Dennis, how do you remove black soot from fridge plastic? Tried cleaning bicarb and cleaning vinegar into a paste, but did very little other than smearing it.
14: I need more information. This is not clear enough.
11: So why would the black soot be...
14: What sort of soot is it?
11: Why would the soot be falling on fridge plastic?
14: Yeah, need more information. Doesn't make sense.
11: Unfortunately, John will be driving, as he has pointed out in the email, while Shannon is on air with you tonight. If you can pull over, John, and flick me a quick email about what sort of soot is it?
14: Yeah. How
11: or ring.
14: And yes. What plastic is he talking about?
11: Yes. 133693 is the number. Susan, hello. Susan?
15: Oh, hello. I just wanted to ask Shannon. I've got my granddaughter and she gets, she's at daycare. So they go into the sand pit and they get dirt all over their socks and you just can't get it out and on their backsides, and you know.
14: How old is she?
15: Clothes. She's 12 months old, 14 months old.
14: All right. Okay, look, with the sand, as a rule, you know how sand is yellow in tone?
15: Yes.
14: Mm-hmm. That yellow is often in the sand that they use for kids. It is actually added to it. It's not naturally yellow. It's to make it look pretty. Yep. And if you put lavender oil in with your soaker, it'll get rid of it because it's a vegetable dye that they use.
15: Oh, okay. Right. Okay.
14: So a teaspoon of lavender oil into a bucket of water, soak them in it for an hour or so first before you chuck them in the wash.
15: All right. Okay. Thank you very much.
11: Good on you.
15: Can I ask one more?
11: Yep. Shannon, go ahead. Shannon?
14: Yeah, Susan?
11: Yeah. Yes.
14: No, Susan was going to ask me another question.
11: Oh, Susan, you want to ask another question. Sorry. Go ahead. Sorry.
15: Yeah, just for the headlight of my car, it's all gone smoky, you know. And I can't remember how to clean it. Do I use talc powder?
14: It's talcum powder and glycerin, approximately equal parts until you make a paste out of it. And then you use a pair of pantyhose, polish it on, leave it on for 15 minutes, and then polish it off with the same pantyhose without rinsing them.
15: Okay.
14: Keep terrific. Going until it's very done. Once it's done, wipe them with sunblock.
15: No worries.
11: Yep. It works. It works a treat, Susan. Liz, good evening.
16: Hello.
11: Hello.
16: Okay. I have a stainless steel stove. It's a brush stove, and it's got like marks all over it, like an oil mark, but I'm not sure that it's oil, and I cannot get it clean.
14: When you say it might be oil, can you describe it for me? Is it coloured or is it just slick?
16: It looks slick.
14: Right.
16: Like it looks clear.
14: Has somebody cleaned it for you recently?
16: No.
14: Yeah, as a rule, of course, somebody's used an inappropriate cleaner on a brush surface. I suggest you use the bicarb soda and vinegar. Sprinkle it with bicarb, sprinkle it with white vinegar and rub it with a pair of pantyhose while it's fizzing. Do it on a cold stove. As a rule, that will get any grease and muck off it. But if it has been polished back past the brush surface, the brushing actually has to be replaced because it's like a roughened surface. And if it's been polished...
16: on the front of my stove, not on the top, on the front of the oven.
14: Can you hear that?
16: It's on the front of the oven, on the front door.
14: Yeah. See, it may have been polished by something rubbing against it. But see, brush surfaces, they are actually an applied surface. It's roughened. And that's what makes them brushed. And if it gets polished past that brushing, you end up with a shiny surface. And you can have it replaced. They can come in and they use a tool that's like a buffer that has a grit on it and they replace the surface.
16: Okay.
11: Thank you.
16: Thank you.
11: Thank you much for your call. From Rob, last week, Dennis, I asked about the best way to clean a polyester spray jacket wind cheater. I think it was misconstrued as a wind cheater. The jacket is showerproof red in colour, general darkness and grime on the jacket, perhaps from a seatbelt, but no specific stain. That's a hard one.
14: No, you can wash it really easily. You just wash it in warm water, it's fine. And a little bit of dishwashing liquid if you've got greasy marks. But no, normal washing will clean a spray jacket.
11: There you go. Good luck with that, Rob. Anonymous, the bottom of my toilet bowl is one big, ugly, brownish, rusty-looking stain. I've tried every toilet cleaner available, even had a professional cleaner in to have a go at it, but nothing seems to work. It's embarrassing when I have visitors over. Please help.
14: Okay. This one's a heavy-duty job. It's simple to do, but it works really well. Last thing at night, before you go to bed, after everybody's been to the loo, you take a hand towel and you stuff it into the bottom of the toilet so it's blocking the bottom of the toilet.
11: Right.
14: You turn the water off at the back of the toilet and you use a paper cup to remove the water in the bottom of the toilet. And then you put a packet of denture tablets into the toilet and then fill it with hot water, a whole packet of denture tablets. And then you leave it overnight. In the morning, you pull the hand towel out and turn the water back on and flush the loo, and it'll get rid of the stains. But it's likely that it is caused because you've been using an inappropriate method of cleaning or using old toilet brushes. old toilet brushes, when you are scrubbing the toilet, the wire spool that holds the fibres in touches the surface of the toilet, and it causes what they call tile muck, and it makes muck stick to it. Rather than it being a slick surface, you've suddenly got a roughened area that picks up muck, and it's really difficult to remove. So the best way to do it, use your denture tablets.
11: So, but what about your toilet brush? Should you be cleaning that with something?
14: You know, you replace it, because once it gets to that stage, it's because the wire spools every time you scrub with the toilet brush. The wire spools are touching the porcelain.
11: Oh. We will take a break, Shannon. We are getting right to the bottom of things here. 12 to 10, Shannon Lush is with me. Give us a call, 133-693. What are your stains? Shannon will help you get rid of them. We'll be back soon.
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11: 133-693, Shannon Lush is here. You've had a stain for a while, but we don't have Shannon Lush for a while. We've got a limited amount of time before the news at 10. Michelle, good evening.
26: Oh, hi, Dennis. Hi, Shannon.
14: Hello. What can we do for you?
26: Just wondering, I'm not sure if you can help or not. I live in an area that has the rich red dirt.
14: Yep.
26: And I find it's coming in on the carpet.
14: Yep.
26: No matter how many times I vacuum or anything like that, they seem to get darker.
14: Yeah, it does. One of the things that you can do is use an anti-static mat to stop people walking it in on their feet, which really helps. Yep. There's quite a few of them available there. You can get them from hardware stores. It's not just a normal doormat. It's an anti-static doormat. It'll stop it coming in. But when you're cleaning your carpet, you know the steam cleaners that you get from the supermarket that you can hire for the day?
26: Yeah.
14: If you use one of those, this is the formula that you put into it. Now, normally the formula is slightly different, but when you've got red dirt, you have to add a little lemon juice to the mixture. So it's 2 tablespoons of bicarb soda, 2 tablespoons of white vinegar, 2 tablespoons of methylated spirits, 1 tablespoon of lemon juice, and 2 teaspoons each of lavender oil, glycerin and dishwashing liquid, and not one of the eco varieties. That's your mixture, and you can listen back to this later on so you can get the recipe again. Then you just put it into a bucket, fill it with hot water, and that's your mixture that you put in. When you use the machine, make sure you cross-hatch. Don't just go backwards and forwards. Go backwards and forwards and side to side. When you finish doing it, run over it again with the machine with nothing in it at all, not even any water. Okay. It means your carpet dries in 2 hours. And make sure nobody walks in on the carpet while it's still damp.
11: Right.
14: And the other thing is that if you make sure that you've got your anti-static mat outside, make sure that you have... you clean your skirts and things around the edges as well, you'll find that you get less of the dust coming inside.
11: Michelle.
26: Yeah, I find that the dust just open a window and I get like a room of red dust everywhere.
14: Yeah, I know. I mean, you may find... Normally I would suggest you use a negative ion generator because it makes dust fall and you just vacuum it up, but you'd be vacuuming every day. It's when you've got red dust, it is one of the things that's really difficult.
11: Okay, Michelle, thank you
26: very much. Thank you.
11: Thanks for listening. Thanks for calling. We have an email back from John about the soot on his fridge. We'll get to that after the break. And others, as many as we can. 133-693.
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11: Shannon Lush is with me. Dean is in Croydon. Shannon, would you have a formula for dishwashers like you do for washing machines?
14: Yeah, when you don't use dishwasher powder into the wash cycle, you use the bicarb soda instead of rinse aid. You use white vinegar. So you fill your little reservoir with bicarb soda instead of soap, and white vinegar in the other one. Well, I don't like dishwashers because they damage everything that goes in them. It does less damage because the high caustic soap that's used in dishwashers actually creates more problems than it helps.
11: Ah. Wonderful 3693. Shannon, we're going to run out of time. We're heading towards 10 o'clock. You know, such diverse questions tonight.
14: Yeah.
11: And I have had a reply back from John about the soot on his fridge, but it'll have to wait till next week because it's fairly convoluted.
14: No worries.
11: Now, don't you lose sleep over it across the next 7 days, okay?
14: No, I just can't wait to find out what it is.
11: Well, it's a very long email, and John, we will get to it first up next week, I promise you, at this around 9:30 time. Shannon, great to have you on the program. Shannon's books are available in all good news agencies, the bigger news agencies, and bookstores. And Shannon will be back next week to solve the soot in the fridge problem. Shannon, thank you.
14: Thanks for having me. See you later.
11: Pleasure.
9: 3YBFM National News. Harvey Norman's renos are underway, and so is their renovation sale, clearing stock and slashing prices.
10: Good evening, I'm Jamel Wills. Labor and the opposition claim confusion over One Nation's immigration policy shows the minor party is not fit to govern. Federal politics reporter Nelson Scott.
12: One Nation says it will slash annual net migration to 130,000 people in a bid to ease pressure on infrastructure and housing. But its newest MP, David Farley, has muddied the party's message, arguing the figure excludes several major visa categories, effectively pushing One Nation's real target to 230,000. Prime Minister Anthony Albanese says this matches the government's policy.
13: He believed the numbers that Labor have come up with are about right.
12: Senior One Nation MP Barnaby Joyce has told Seven Mr. Farley misspoke.
15: It is 130,000. We've been saying it all along.
12: The opposition says the policy confusion shows One Nation is not a party of government. Nelson Scott, Canberra.
10: Advocates and coalition MPs want the inquiry into anti-Semitism extended. A petition of 100,000 signatures calls for senior political figures and activists to testify. A woman's been fatally hit by a car at a shopping centre in Melbourne's east. Police say the 27-year-old was walking across a pedestrian crossing at Westfield Knox. After hitting her, the car veered into a restaurant. The 51-year-old driver has been taken to hospital with non-life-threatening injuries. A 26-year-old man who smashed his head through an ambulance windscreen in regional WA has been given a suspended sentence. Brian Charles Parfitt was naked when he attacked the ambulance and paramedics in December. He's also been fined $100. Queensland's proposed breach bail go to jail reforms have been criticised by prison staff. They say the tougher laws could push the state's overcrowded jails to breaking point. Banks are using Scam Awareness Week to warn customers not to be complacent. They say cyber criminals are always looking out for new ways to catch customers out. ANZ spokesperson Ben Verhoff says there are two key signs to watch out for.
16: If someone is applying a sense of urgency, we really encourage people to recognise that that's a red flag and just to pause, ask questions of a friend or relative, or contact your bank. The other clear red flag is that scammers will often convince victims not to tell anyone. They'll advise that you can't tell your bank or you can't tell a loved one.
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10: The AFL All-Australian squad has been announced, with the Dockers dominating the list. Alex Riddell reports.
19: Minor Premiers Fremantle have 8 named, with players on every line, including Alex Pearce, Josh Tracy, Caleb Sarong and Jordan Clark. Brisbane has 6 players selected, Hawthorne 5, and Patrick Cripps the only Carlton player to be named. Melbourne captain Max Gawn is in line for a record-breaking 9th All-Australian blazer. Marcus Bontempelli looking likely to get his 8th when the final 23 is named at the AFL Awards tomorrow night. North Melbourne's Harry Sheasel and Carlton's Sam Walsh among the surprise exclusions.
10: Broncos skipper Adam Reynolds has played his final NRL game due to a calf injury. 10 Bulldogs players with COVID have missed training ahead of Friday's clash with the Panthers. And the England cricket team is dealing with another nightclub incident, with fast bowler Bryden Carse arrested. That's the latest news and sport.
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31: 3YBFM weather.
32: Cloudy tonight, high chance of showers with light winds. Tomorrow, cloudy, very high chance of rain likely in the morning. Light winds becoming southwesterly, 15 and 25 k's. Wednesday, cloudy, slight chance of showers, top of 15. Thursday, partly cloudy, top of 17. And Friday, partly cloudy, medium chance of showers, top of 17. Heading for a top of 15 tomorrow for Warrnambool, Port Ferry, Mortlake and Terang.
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32: At the moment, it's 12 degrees.
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0: Emily Power is travelling all over the countryside. And for the first time in, what, about 5 years, we couldn't connect with Emily last week, courtesy of Elon Musk's Starlink. But I tell you what, the record in remote areas has been unbelievably good, Em.
1: And it's good again tonight. We fixed the issue, so I can hear you loud and clear, and the call came through. Hello. Hello, Dennis. Hello from Cooper Creek in outback Queensland, where it's
0: Cooper Creek.
1: Very warm and muggy night here.
0: I wanted to talk to you last week about a magnificent outdoor cinema that you'd been to. Three metal seats sitting in the middle of a dusty red centre of Australia. There's no gold class there, is there?
1: No, look, there isn't. And then there's no Chop Top ice creams to be had either. That's the Tibooburra Outdoor Cinema, I suppose you would call it. It's a bit of a landmark there. A few old chairs just off the main street, and a very old screen, and it's quite atmospheric. And a lot of people photograph it when they go through Tibooburra. Tell you who else we saw in Tibooburra is one of your listeners, Mark. He said g'day to us in the main street as he and his friends headed off to do some gold prospecting. So there you go. You know, the world can feel small in the best possible way when that happens.
0: Isn't that great? So Mark's from Melbourne, or is Mark just a listener from somewhere in Australia?
1: Oh, you test me now. I think he is from, I reckon he is from Victoria. He's probably listening right now, shaking his fist at the radio.
0: Okay, Mark, where are you from? 133-693. Emily, tell us about Cooper Creek.
1: Yeah, so Cooper Creek is in Channel Country, and it's one of the waterways that feeds Lake Eyre. So it's a really significant part of, you know, the ecosystem of Australia. It is famous also as the place I discovered today there where Burke and Wills perished after they came down from the Gulf of Carpentaria, and they
0: this is Aussie history.
1: They didn't survive starvation and malnutrition, and they popped off the mortal coil here in Cooper Creek. And it's spectacular there. Folks camped right on the water, fishing. We opted not to go down there. It's raining at the moment, and we thought it might get a bit boggy for our big vehicle that close to the edge of the water. But there's some people with some great spots, and that's actually inspired tonight's topic. Cooper Creek is apparently, I've learned as well today, one of the great fishing spots in Australia. So I've been told. So where are the best fishing spots in Australia? What did you catch? Tell us about the holiday that went along with it, and maybe the town you visited as well. So yeah, that's tonight's topic.
0: Many, many decades ago, and I presume he still does it, Daryl Summers used to go to the Territory, Northern Territory, before he was doing the ads for the Northern Territory. You'll never, never know if you never, never go.
1: No,
0: but
1: yep.
0: I was doing occasional appearances on Hey Hey, and Daryl used to go up there with a group of mates, and they would go fishing. They would take their wine with them from Melbourne. What a great way to spend a week or so. And one of the times when he came back, he delivered some frozen barramundi to us. Wow, how lovely was that?
1: Sensational. So it sounds like that. Did that become a ritual? He would do that every...
0: He did it once.
1: He did it once. Oh, how cool.
0: I don't know. Maybe someone is... Oh, no, he did it as a ritual, yes, with his mates. But only once we got barramundi, and we were very thrilled with it, and very grateful that he did it.
1: Yeah, that's great.
0: He obviously found other people beyond that.
1: Yeah, I'll just share it with... Be in demand, lovely fresh barramundi from the Territory. He would have had a list as long as his arm to get through. That's the spirit of what I'd love to talk about tonight. I'm not a fishing person. James does like to fish. It's one of his relaxing pastimes. He's been catching He hasn't cast a line. I think he might have cast a line today. He did this afternoon whilst I was doing some work. But he caught some yellow belly of late up around this part of Queensland. Some little, some big enough to keep, but he sent them back in. One I watched wriggle out of his hands and go for freedom. So that one went begging. Although I don't think the worms that he's got at the moment are the best size. So that's probably, maybe that's just an excuse, hey Dennis.
0: Of course it is. I've got lots of questions for you about this little outback adventure you're on. But Mark has called in, but it's not the Mark we were talking about. Mark, good evening.
2: Okay. G'day, how are you going?
0: Yeah, good. Go ahead.
2: I just wanted to let you guys know I've been to Tasmania a few times and I thought that Tasmania is definitely the best fishing place to go to in Australia.
0: Now, are you talking freshwater or saltwater?
2: Saltwater, with the barramundis caught.
0: Oh.
2: Yes, it's the best catch in the world. You can get the barramundis. It's the hardest fish to catch. But in Tasmania, it seems to be free of charge. You can catch one at any time you go fishing, apparently.

0: South Australia. It was a good catch in Tasmania too. I believe they go and travel to different destinations all around Australia when they want to go there. I think most of the time that would safely say that in Tasmania they prefer to go there more often than South Australia.
1: There you are.
2: Yeah. Mark, you said it's a very hard fish to catch. Why is barramundi tricky to catch?
0: I've only caught about 15 fish, and I've caught 3 barramundi fish, and the rest were whitehead.
2: Right. Okay.
0: Not white tails, whitehead.
2: Whitehead.
1: All right.
0: Whitehead. Yeah, which is also known as a trout.
1: Oh, okay. I'm still leaning towards that the northern parts of Australia are the best for barramundi, but that's just me. I'm not questioning you at all. But Mark, thank you very much for your call.
0: Thank you.
1: Evidently, barramundi are a fighting fish. Mark, is that right? Oh, he's gone. I'm not positive about what Mark was saying then, because I've always heard of people going to the north of Australia to catch barramundi. Someone will know. 133 693. Emily, you and water boy James, there've been shots you put up online of swimming and whatever. Place to place, 50 kilometres to 50 kilometres of travel. How careful do you have to be about crocodiles?
2: Oh, not in this part. We're not high enough up, but certainly when we hit the coast, probably. So we're going back to the coast and then looping back down to Melbourne for Christmas. Yeah, we will have to worry about it there. We'll be high enough. I think we will be high enough. But it's one of those things that I'm scared of, Dennis, and I almost...
1: I understand that.
2: North of Noosa, I almost won't go in the water, which is pretty low. They don't come down even that low, and they're not in this part of Australia. But that is something that when we're on the coast in Queensland, it's genuinely worries me. I have to say, and those big yellow signs that warn you, they are. You can't miss them, and they give you the shivers.
1: Yes, but you just need to be. And I worry about people who maybe come to Australia and they don't understand the language too well. Hopefully, they get the same advice we get, but in their own language.
2: Yeah, the big signs. I think they say "Achtung," which I believe is warning in German.
1: Yes.
2: But. I'm more likely to encounter a snake around here, but truthfully, I have not seen a snake yet in 18 months on the road. I've not. I know that does not seem possible. James has seen a couple, when he's either been having a fish or, even on the side of the road whilst I've been, looking at my phone or napping, but. Can you believe I haven't seen a snake, Dennis? That doesn't seem plausible, does it?
1: I lived for almost 15 years in country Victoria, just outside of Geelong. I only saw one snake in that time. Snakes are pretty private. They don't really want to be in your space. They will disappear away from where you are rather than coming towards you, which is, I reckon, a good thing. I think it's very well-mannered of them.
2: Yeah, I agree. When we were in Broken Hill not too long ago, it's pretty typical. All the toilets and the amenities blocks have signs saying, make sure you close the door behind you so that snakes and insects don't get in. So, they're around. Yeah.
1: Hang on. Couldn't the snake go under the door?
2: The main door of the amenities block. But well, it could, exactly. If it got in, then it could go almost
1: anywhere.
2: Yeah,
1: but what if the person before you has been a bit tardy?
2: Oh, well, you just got to keep your eyes peeled, I suppose. You go in and you have a little bit of a look around.
1: Yeah, but you move as quickly as possible you're in there. Watch out tomorrow. Phil, good evening. You're speaking with Emily Power from somewhere in Australia. Cooper Creek, in fact.
3: Good

0: very generous, and also Emily. Look, just on that gentleman who called before, saying you can catch barramundi in Tassie. The water's too cold down there. There are tropical water fish.
1: That's what I thought.
0: You can get barracuda down in Tassie. Maybe just use that with barramundi. But definitely not in Tassie. Southern waters are too cold.
1: Yeah, that's what I thought, Phil, but I didn't want to correct him. So thank you to the caller anyway, and thank you, Phil, for correcting that. 133693. Emily, we'll take a break. It's 19 past 10. Simon Owen's not far away with, as always, a great topic tonight, and the quiz, Neverology, in about 10 minutes' time. Best fishing spots in Australia and the towns and holidays you associate with them. Maybe when you're a kid, you had a bit of success somewhere and you've never forgotten it. 133693.
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1: Emily Power is with me from Cooper's Creek in Queensland, or is it no? Is it Queensland? Yes.
12: Yeah, Queensland. Yeah, Queensland. Yeah, Channel Country, Queensland.
1: So were you in, when you were in Broken Hill, was that around the Bundi Mung or was some music festival?
12: Yeah, it was about a week before the Mundi Festival, and we were staying at the Broken Hill Showgrounds, and it was packed. It was absolutely packed with people stopping by the town before they headed onwards to Mundi. We did have a look at Silverton as well, which is just outside of Broken Hill. Yep, Mad Max territory. That was super cool. And just caravans and camp is just lining the streets of Silverton. And the pub was getting ready to welcome a heap of people from when Mundi kicked off. I don't know if you saw the footage of Mundi, but it was very muddy at Mundi. Very muddy.
1: My niece, Julie, was up there performing with Adam Thompson and Chocolate Starfish.
12: Fantastic. Did she has she given you a bit of an update from the photos, her time then?
1: Well, no, not yet, but the photos that I've seen online, she wasn't covered in mud, but I think everyone else was.
12: Yeah, I think so. Yeah, it was very... I'm learning that that mud turns to paste and it's very difficult to get it off shoes and tyres. It's something else.
1: And cars.
12: Yeah, oh, it really is. So we, look terrific, but hopefully one day, Monday, I think there's so much to see and do. We won't get to everything, unfortunately.
1: No, of course not. But when James has been throwing a rod in or throwing a line in, have you joined him anywhere in Australia?
12: Yeah, so I often go and sit with him when he's throwing a line in. We have a coffee and... relax whilst he's doing that. But I did take over the rod when we were in South Australia, and we did a little bit of calamari fishing off jetties around, I'm going to say it was the York Peninsula and the Frio. No luck. We were encountering a lot of locals were telling us that the algae bloom, which had come through already and had cleared in some parts, still hadn't, the fish populations hadn't recovered. So that was a little bit of a fruitless exercise. But I got to practice casting and reeling, and I can see why people get really addicted to it. It's quite meditative.
1: Oh, yes. It is very relaxing. The thing I've always said to people as an adult, I used to go fishing a lot when I was a kid, but when I go fishing now, I don't go for the catching the fish. I go for the sitting and looking at the water and just the as you call it, the meditative aspect of it.
12: Yes. Well, if James doesn't catch anything, it doesn't worry him at all. It's because it's the ritual of it and how calming it is. So, yeah, it's been, except, you know, when you need good worms, we didn't unfortunately get very good worms at Quilpy today, but we've gotten better worms at other places, which I think he's had a bit more success with. But
1: Are you doing critiques online of worms from somewhere in Australia?
12: Yeah, I mean, I used to critique celebrities' Logies outfits for the Herald Sun when I was the fashion editor. Now I'm telling you what I think of the worms he's getting from the servos on the road. Who am I?
1: Hey, you're down to earth, Emily Power. That's who you are. There's Cooper's Creek in Victoria as well.
12: Oh, is there? Yeah. It's a, the camp area here is sensational. We're not in a very picturesque spot. We've gone on the other side of there's a bridge. We're on the other side. It's more like a car park, a gravel stop, with some loos and a few things like that for the campers. And then the most spectacular spot is down right next to the water. We did, when we arrived, had a bit of a look, but we don't want to get bogged in this vehicle, and there is a front coming from what we've seen on the radar, and there was a very sandy spot, but again we thought, oh, it's maybe a bit soft for the truck. So yeah, I'm learning all these things as well. You know, when we, you know, there was one particular time when we were leaving New South Wales. It was we weren't quite at Broken Hill. We were on our way there. And, a lot of people who travel in camper vans and caravans will know this, but I had to walk in front of James. He was behind me in the truck, staking the ground with a big bit of a piece of fence that he found lying around to check how deep the soft ground would go and whether or not there was good hard ground underneath. Because it doesn't take very much for the wheels to get coated in mud and start spinning, and then you can't get out. So I've learned. So yeah, I'm learning a few of these skills, but it's good. Like James will, you know, chuck me in there and show me the way. And yeah, I really appreciate how much I'm learning as well, and I have a new appreciation for, you know, all the very very experienced folks that are out here travelling and who we meet too. I appreciate, you know, what decades of knowledge they have.
1: Well, myself and listeners are loving hearing where you are, what you're doing, how you're doing it. Talk to you next Monday here on 3AW. And Emily Power, thank you, and hello to James.
13: Thank you. We'll be even more remote when we speak to you next. So looking forward to sharing that. And, yeah, have a good night, everyone.
1: All right. 29 past 10, Emily Power and Generation Gap from somewhere in Australia, Coopers Creek, Queensland. The quiz is coming up shortly. And then, as always, a very popular segment, Simon Owens and Simon Says. But it is never Ology tonight. Get in the queue. 133-693. Back soon.
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1: 133-693. Join the queue and play tonight's quiz, the Ology quiz, which is never Ology. 133-693. If you happen to get one wrong, you can try and call back and get through again. In other words, you get a double chance if you can get through. 133-693. Never Ology. Hello, Karen.
24: Hello, Dennis.
1: Karen, you're first up tonight. Others are joining the queue. 133-693. Which performer, Karen, had a ranch called Neverland?
24: Elvis Presley?
1: Not Elvis Presley. Thank you for trying, Karen. Call back, you might get through again. 133-693. Simon Owens is with me very, very soon. Simon, your topic tonight, you're a bit worried about it.
25: Yeah, I think it might be the world's most boring topic. I think I've come up with a new low.
1: While everyone is striving and listening to motivational tapes on Audible or wherever, or listening to motivational people on the radio stations, a you really, oh, Simon, don't be too hard on yourself.
25: Oh, no, you just wait and see what it is. It was the anniversary of something yesterday, and I thought, oh, gee, that's interesting. And it made me think of something else, and I thought, I should do that. Then I realised, I stopped and stepped back and thought, actually, I don't think we'll get a single call. I think it's going to be lousy.
1: Well, that could be a little bit like the quiz tonight. 1-3-6-9-3. Maybe it's this 30 minutes. This is Never Ology, and the questions are very gettable. 1-3-6-9-3 and a great prize on offer. 1-3-6-9-3. Karen, you've called back.
0: I'm the only one on.
1: No, we've had a couple of lines have started and then they've dropped out. So, Karen.
0: Okay.
1: Which performer had a ranch? Sorry?
0: Maybe a little clue.
1: He's probably one of probably three or four of the most famous performers of all time.
0: Okay.
1: Neverland Ranch.
0: Okay.
1: Don't take too long because we've got lots of callers coming in. Michael Jackson is correct. Well done. I need a movie title. The story revolves around a boy. The boy takes refuge from bullies in a bookstore and finds himself transported to a mythical world. A movie, Never What? Yes. Hang on there, Greg, Jade, Leanne, Dean, Karen, another Karen. Whoa, people are coming in profusion. A Barry White classic hit was Never What, Karen?
0: Never Can Say Goodbye?
1: No, that was Gloria Gaynor. Greg, good evening.
3: Hi, how are you going?
1: I'm going well. A Barry White classic was Never What? Never?
3: Never Gonna Give You Up.
1: Correct. Beautifully done. Now, going back a little way here, Greg, Johnny Mathis had a hit. The 12th what?
3: Oh, yes. The 12th of Never.
1: Hey. Very good work. I'm sorry to. Now we have a. Now we are not only have a full board. The board is on fire. Not quite. I'm just that. That was just sort of just an alliteration. Name the song you're hot. You are hot. Get ready for this one. Name the song which is widely considered the most successful song worldwide. Worldwide for Elvis Presley, selling over 20 million copies. Greg. Never Ology.
3: Not a good Elvis Presley fan.
1: Oh.
3: I really wouldn't know.
1: Oh, thank you for trying. Jade, good evening.
4: Good evening.
1: The song which is considered widely as the most successful song for Elvis on the world stage, selling over 20 million copies, Never Ology. What's the song?
4: It's Now or Never.
1: Sorry, Leanne, Dean, Karen, Nikki, Rachel, Terry, Tiff and Karen, another Karen. Well done to you, Jade. It is indeed Elvis Presley and it's Now or Never. We'll play it in a sec. But you've won a $100 voucher to Platform 28. Now, Platform 28 is in Docklands. It's a fabulous venue. You can go there for a quick drink. How good is it?
4: It's fantastic.
1: Hey, Mark O'Reilly and the team will make you very welcome. If people are looking for a spot for a Christmas function for their staff in the city, well, this is a really good venue. Platform 28, the perfect backdrop. Platform 28, where great events come to life. Jade, you're going there again with a $100 voucher. Maybe pop in and have a drink, wander around Docklands, go to the footy, whatever. Jade, thank you and congratulations. You're tonight's winner. Have a chat to Mariam and we'll get that organised for you. And here's the king, Elvis Presley. And then Simon Owens with possibly the world's most boring topic.
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16: Simon says, put your hands on your hips, put your back on the slip, Simon says.
0: Simon Owens is with me, and he's you know, he's a bit down on himself tonight. Simon, why is your topic so pathetic?
17: Well, I heard an interesting thing, and I thought, you know, it was something that fascinated me, and then it made me think of another thing, and I thought we should do calls on this. But when you look over the whole sort of topic, it's boring as all hell. So the thing that I heard...
0: Hang on. You think it's boring. You've made a decision, but can you leave it up to myself and the listeners to decide whether it's boring?
17: I suppose so, yes. happy to do so. So what it was, yesterday was the anniversary of the Sydney Harbour Bridge in 1930. Like, it opened in 1932, the same year 3AW started. But in 1930, the two spans were welded together in the middle, which is, you know, when you start building on one side and start building on the other side,
0: you've got to be
17: there's
0: exact.
17: A lot of mathematics, but there's also, I think, a lot of praying that goes on at that time.
0: Oh, heavens, yes.
17: And I
0: careers
17: thought,
0: could have been shot to pieces.
17: Exactly. So yesterday was the anniversary of that from 1930. And so with that fact in mind, I'm thinking, wow. And then I thought, it is such an impressive bridge. It's, you know, iconic. It's Australia's most well-known bridge. It's a symbol of Australia internationally.
0: Yes.
17: And then I thought, what have we got in Melbourne? And we've got the West Gate, which is also a very big, you know, an impressive bridge.
0: But let's not get ahead of ourselves. It's not exactly what you'd call, it's not spectacularly designed. Well, the Story Bridge in Brisbane is a nice bridge.
17: Now you're onto the topic. Australia's bridges. Do we have any bridges?
0: Can we make this international and talk about Lloyd Bridges and Beau Bridges?
17: Beau Bridges, Jeff Bridges.
0: Alicia Bridges, yes. I love the nightlife.
17: Yes. Todd Bridges. No, yes. That's Todd Woodbridge, sorry, my mistake.
0: Yes. Todd Woodbridges.
17: He still counts. But I just wonder, do we have in Australia other bridges that should be, you know, you don't have, the only one you'd have on a postcard is the Sydney Harbour Bridge, wouldn't you? You wouldn't put the West Gate on a postcard, would you?
0: No, and you wouldn't put the Story on one either.
17: Now, I can think of one other bridge that I think is an impressive bridge, and it actually made the cover of the White Pages in Victoria back in the 1970s. I don't know why that picture has stuck in my mind, but it's Puffing Billy going over that wooden bridge in where is it? Down Belgrave sort of way. Do you know that bridge that Puffing Billy goes over?
0: Yes.
17: Yeah, and it's used in the opening sequence of Solo One, I think, or one of those cop shows with Paul Crane.
0: One of those very much forgotten cop shows from the past.
17: Yeah. But I think that's a ripper bridge, and that does look great on a postcard with Puffing Billy going over it, and it's an old wooden. It looks so rickety, but it's obviously solid.
0: What's that bridge across the Yarra from sort of the back end of Flinders Street to across to South Bank, where people used to put their keys and put
17: locks.
0: A padlock on.
17: Yeah,
0: yes.
17: And they had to get rid of them because it was going to collapse under the weight of the padlocks.
0: Let alone the people walking over.
17: I know, exactly.
0: What's that bridge? Is that something?
17: Someone will know the title of it.
0: Helen has called in. Hello, Helen.
3: Hello, Dennis and Simon. Simon, I adore bridges. I think you're a genius.
17: Thank you.
0: Ease up a bit, Helen.
3: I buy calendars with pictures of bridges on them, and there's a wonderful one near Nearham that goes kind of, it's a trestle bridge.
0: Oh, I've seen it.
3: It's fantastic. You can walk along it.
0: I've seen it. I filmed a television commercial there, Helen.
3: There you are.
0: That's a cracker.
3: 17 kilometres. I've just looked it up, and you can walk right along it. The Nugee Trestle Bridge, it's called.
0: It's magnificent, and it's in the sort of the middle of nowhere, isn't it?
3: Exactly. And we've got lots of those lovely little old ones. And, I mean, they go back thousands of years all over the world. Makes you wonder if they tried to build one nowadays, if they'd ever get it right.
17: If they get the budget for it.
0: The budget would blow out. That's what we do these days. Yeah. Helen, that is a very good nomination.
17: That is.
0: There's one that leads to Adelaide Oval, Simon, over the Torrens.
17: Yeah.
0: I think it's called Riverbank Footbridge, where people wander over. And that would be very important to people in Adelaide or South Australia. They'd go, hang on, it's lovely to walk across this particular bridge.
17: Well, see, I never thought of footbridges. I was thinking, you know, the big sort of, you know, traffic movers. But, yeah, footbridges can be really cute and beautifully designed. And there's you know, those bridges that they have over rivers where you're holding onto the ropes on either side with the wooden slats.
0: They're no, I don't think good. It's quite... I think this is more carrying thousands of people over cement.
17: Yes.
0: Oh, there was one... Oh, there's one... Oh, it'll come back to me in a minute. Meryl, good evening to you.
7: Good evening, guys. I went past the... Belgrave Bridge today for the Puffing Billy, and there's car park there, and it's packed with people waiting to see the Puffing Billy come over. I mean, on a Monday.
17: Isn't that
7: it's
17: great?
7: Still packed with people. Yeah.
0: Oh, isn't that good?
17: Because we get a bit blasé about them. We get a bit blasé about it, don't we? But Puffing Billy is such a good thing.
7: Yeah. And another one, Simon, is there's a very old bridge down in Kilcunda, which is in Gippsland, and it's absolutely beautiful, and it's right on the water, and you can sort of, it's obviously an old railway bridge that carried coal, maybe. They have coal down there? Yeah, and it's just so majestic, and the backdrop of it is so beautiful.
0: Oh, nice. Meryl, great nomination. See, Simon, you thought your topic was boring.
17: Yeah, and we've had a couple of texts as well, so it turns out we do have good bridges.
0: There's a wonderful bridge in London called the Millennium Bridge that crosses the Thames from sort of a museum called Tate Modern. To one of the cathedrals. I can't remember which cathedral. But that's a very famous bridge that carries a lot of foot traffic, bikes, all that sort of stuff every day.
17: Yeah. We've got a text from PJ in Hobart who says the Tasman Bridge lit up at night time over the... Is it the Derwent or Darwent? I never know how to say it.
0: Derwent, yeah.
17: Derwent. The Derwent River in Hobart. And that was the one that the boat hit.
0: Yes.
17: And they had to use ferry boats for quite some time.
0: Oh, my heavens.
17: Two of those were the Matthew Brady and the James McCabe. I remember those from the 1970s. That's all I remember about it.
0: The boats, the ferries instead of using the bridge.
17: Yeah.
0: That must have caused so much inconvenience.
17: Yeah.
0: Because that's the bridge you cross if you've come in from the airport towards the city.
17: There was a song written about it. Someone did a little sort of comedy ditty about get up an hour early, get home an hour late. And it was about that particular disaster. I'll see if I can find it.
0: That would be good. Karen, hello.
15: What about the over the Kellerac Gorge there, over the Tainer, down at the Kellerac Gorge?
0: It's That's a little walk bridge.
15: The suspension bridge.
0: Suspension?
15: Or the swing bridge, because when you walk across it, it swings.
17: Yeah.
0: Yeah. Bit of movement on it.
17: I love those. You feel like you're drunk when you walk across one of those bridges.
0: Yeah, but you haven't had anything, and you haven't put on any weight.
17: Yeah, and you don't have a hangover when you get to the other side.
0: No, you might be a bit of motion sickness, but that's about it. Lynn, good evening.
18: Hey guys, Tasmania.
0: Yeah,
18: I love those sandstone bridges. You know.
0: Oh, there's one at Ross. That is just superb.
18: Yes. I know. And you know what, Dennis?
0: No.
18: I went down there years ago when we first got married, and I said to my wife, I said, you know what? I went down to Ross and I thought, I was working at the airport then, Dennis, and I said, I wouldn't mind moving down here. And I actually tried to get a transfer down to Launceston Airport.
0: Yeah.
18: For the reason, I love the town. There was only not even 500 people there, I don't think. But this early 80s. But, you know, we were going hell for leather at Tullamarine. And there was less working on Launceston. So, the best of both worlds. And it, the driving distance between Ross and Launceston Airport was about the same as what I had from Melton to Tullamarine. So, yeah.
0: Yeah, but that bridge.
18: The boss said no.
0: No, the boss said no, and I don't think you've got any regrets about that. But that bridge at Ross, Simon, when you're on that, it sort of makes you feel like you're standing in a piece of history. And just off the main highway, you cross this little bridge and you're in this really cute, pretty fashionable little town that you're just not expecting. Oh, it's so cute.
17: Marvellous.
0: So cute. Hey, Leanne. Sorry.
17: No, we'll go Leanne, yeah.
0: Leanne, go on.
19: Hi, Dennis and Simon. The Hawkesbury River Railway Bridge is a newer bridge, but as you're going across it, you see the old sandstone pylons from the old bridge.
17: Yeah.
19: Apparently, there's people buried in them.
0: Oh, really?
17: That's a whole other topic.
19: They were building it, they fell, you know, well, that's pretty deep there. It's very deep.
0: Yes.
19: River. Also, the Moonee Bridge is quite a span and a half. But yeah, Ross, there's also that bridge at Ross has all got all convict names on it.
0: Yes, it has.
19: Apparently, in the bridge.
0: No, it has.
19: Yeah, my auntie lives in Campbelltown. And I think they've got bridges like it too.
0: Leanne, thank you for your call. We'll take a break, Simon. Come back with more. Your boring topic is becoming extremely interesting.
17: I've actually been interested in this. This is good.
0: Yeah. Well, it's your topic and you don't fail very often.
17: Yeah, but it's the calls. Like you and I talking about bridges isn't going to get anyone's attention, but the callers are just amazing.
0: Well, yes, I agree with that completely. But you're interesting too. Back shortly.
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0: 133-693 is the number, 24 hours a day here, 3RW. Hello, Gary.
35: Hello, Dennis. One of the bridges, or not one of the bridges, some of the most fantastic trestle bridges that we had up here in the northeast of Victoria, but unfortunately got decimated with the fires, but yep. They were some absolutely brilliant construction. Some of our oldest bridges. And our rail trail up here that looked after them, unfortunately they're gone now except for one. And but you could ride the rail trail up through here to Kuitong, the highest railway station in Australia. Fantastic, but the bridges were just iconic to see them going between the gullies and yeah. that. And unfortunately the fires took them, but gee whiz, brought back a lot of memories. Good. It'd be nice to see at least one of them restored. The cost would be phenomenal.
0: Good on you, Gary. Paul, good evening. We're running out of time, but go for it.
36: Yeah, I thought I had a trifecta, but I've actually got a quadrella. On the way back from Victoria last Thursday, went through Sydney, went over the Seacliff Bridge.
0: Yes.
36: The Tom Oakley Bridge over the Cook River.
0: Yes,
36: yes. Harbour Bridge, and then Mooney Bridge. Back up to the Goldie.
17: You've done all right.
0: You've brought back many memories of all the time I spent in Sydney there, Paul. Well done to you, and thank you for calling.
17: Do you just like heights, Paul, do you?
36: Just wanted to go over the Harbour Bridge, probably for the last time. All good. Well,
0: why for the last time?
17: Has it got a crack or something?
36: Oh, I'm getting on in years. I don't go to Melbourne very often, so, yep.
0: There you go.
36: It was great.
0: Well, thank you for calling in. Hey, Simon Owens, you of Boring Topics.
17: Yes.
0: You've done extremely well, Mr. Boring.
17: No, I was very happy with that. I now want to do a book on bridges of Australia.
0: Famous bridges of Australia.
17: I'll put it out after my lighthouse book of famous lighthouses of Australia.
0: You can throw to Bridges of Madison County with Meryl Streep and Clint Eastwood as well. Talk to you next week, Simon.
17: We'll do, din.
0: Goodbye now. Back after the news.
1: 3YBFM National News. Harvey Norman's renos are underway, and so is their renovation sale, clearing stock and slashing prices. Good evening, I'm Jamel Williams. Health funds want high-income earners to pay double the tax penalty if they don't have private cover. Jack Fenwick reports.
2: Private Healthcare Australia has proposed doubling the Medicare levy surcharge for high-income earners without insurance to 3%. Insurers pitched the move as an alternative to the federal government's plan to slash age-based rebates, which they warn will force 3 million older Australians to pay significantly higher premiums. The industry group argues the higher penalty would provide the government $410 million a year in additional revenue and drive 380,000 people into private healthcare, relieving pressure on the public system without penalising seniors. Jack Fenwick reporting.
1: Anthony Albanese says there'll be no change to Western Australia's GST arrangements while he's Prime Minister. WA's guaranteed a 75-cent floor on every dollar of GST under a deal put in place by the previous coalition government. Other states claim the arrangement is unfair. Mr Albanese says the deal acknowledges the role Western Australia plays in the national economy.
3: During COVID, when there was a major downturn in most of the eastern states, WA kept going because of its sector. I will always back WA. I am in sync with the Premier of WA.
1: The opposition says the Prime Minister needs to listen to calls for the Royal Commission into Anti-Semitism to be extended. The inquiry's final report is due in December to mark the anniversary of the Bondi terrorist attack. Jewish groups and others are calling for more witnesses to testify. Liberal Senator John O'Dunham says decision makers must be held to account.
4: If we are to properly learn from the mistakes that led to Bondi, and there are some terrible, heinous mistakes made by decision makers through this whole long, drawn-out history, then we need to have it all on the table.
1: Two of five men arrested after construction industry raids in Victoria have been charged. A 36-year-old is charged with drug offences, a 46-year-old with failing to properly store a gun and ammunition. Police have seized CFMEU-registered vehicles, 10 mobile phones, laptops and documents. A 47-year-old man has been charged with using a drone to deliver more than $1 million worth of drugs into a Townsville prison. And around 90,000 people have been told to evacuate Reno, Nevada in the US due to a wildfire on the outskirts of the city. The fire has so far injured at least six people. In finance, one Australian dollar buying around 71.6 US cents.
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1: Canterbury must beat NRL heavyweights Penrith on Friday to stay alive for the finals. Centre Matt Burton confident they can replicate their upset of the Panthers in round 6.
6: Yeah, 100%. We got full faith in our ability and we know what we can do when we pull it all together. So we just got to go out there and compete for 80 minutes and we'll get the job done.
1: Former Roosters Premiership winner Joey Manu has signed a two-year deal with the PNG Chiefs. Zach Butters has told Port Adelaide he's leaving the AFL club as a free agent. He plans to return to Victoria with Geelong, Western Bulldogs, Richmond and Collingwood all chasing him. You're up to date. That's the latest news and sport.
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6: Cloudy tonight, high chance of showers with light winds. Tomorrow, cloudy, very high chance of rain likely in the morning. Light winds becoming southwesterly, 15 to 25 k's. Wednesday, cloudy, slight chance of showers, top of 15. Thursday, partly cloudy, top of 17. And Friday, partly cloudy, medium chance of showers, top of 17. Heading for a top of 15 tomorrow for Warrnambool, Port Ferry, Mortlake and Terang.
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6: At the moment, it's 12 degrees.
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10: Oh, lots of discussion going on here, as there has been within my family. I'm amazed this even comes up as a topic of discussion, but it does. Are you a person who likes a bath, or are you a person who likes a shower? Because a lot of people who enjoy a shower think the idea of having a bath is just revolting. It's a divisive topic within my family. I like both, but at different times. But Mariam, who's producing the program tonight, reminds me that in Japan, a lot of people will have a shower and then hop into the bath. The bath is for relaxing. 133693. Are you a bath or shower person? Pardon me, my voice seems to be disappearing, which it hasn't for the entire evening, but it is now. What is your favourite television show of all time? Now, you can nominate two television shows of all time that give you pleasure still or have given you pleasure over the journey. 133693. And also, what's your favourite dip? Again, mentioning Mariam, uses roasted capsicum dip to eat cucumber. Oh, great. The beautiful fresh cucumber and some roasted capsicum dip. How good would that be? Also, do you have an odd food combo? There's a thing called a Tex-Mex dip, which I quite enjoy, which is beans, seasoned sour cream, guacamole, cheese and fresh tomatoes. Takes about 10 minutes. Oh, and then you eat it with those hard chips. Oh, magnificent. John, good evening. 133693 if you want to join the queue. John.
11: Yes, it's me. Is it already?
10: Yeah, John.
11: Yeah, Monday, Tuesday, happy days.
10: Yes. Oh, happy favourite television shows.
11: Yeah. That was my favourite. But as far as showers and baths go, at least when you're in a shower, you know you're washing the dirt away and not laying in it.
10: Yeah. But there's so much water in a bath, you know. You don't sort of feel like you're still covered in grime when you finish, because you do wash yourself.
11: Yeah, with a bath, You're in your own juice all the time.
10: I think you're. I think you're creating a very dramatic picture here, John. And I understand where you're coming from, but you know, if you do wash yourself while you're in the bath, I think it does help.
11: Yeah, it does.
10: Thank you, John.
11: Yeah, so no worries.
10: Good on you. Thank you for your call. Hello, Chris.
12: Hello, Dennis. I'm going to go to Kevin's warehouse this week. I've got to get a number of medication, but I try to make sure they've got the big bags and I put pressure on to get the bigger 1 kilo bags of Epsom salts.
10: To have in a bath?
12: Yeah, but then I have a very quick shower afterwards because if my girlfriend rings or someone else rings and she's put me on the outer again for a few days, but that's all right. I've got a bit more money to spend on Wednesday when I get paid. I wonder if I'll go and have a few beers while she's on the outer. But she won't ring. I was only going to her. I said, I'll have a hot bath. And she'll say, you're soaking in it. But apart from that, Dennis, do you know who used to be play cricket in our family home in Broadmeadows? And when I suggested he was a better cricketer before, he was a legend in the VFA, and his son was a legend in the AFL. That was Billy Swan. And his son, Swan, played a legend for Collingwood. I don't think he was alive at the time, but we even had Roy Ramsey. We had all a few of them played it for North Melbourne, and Roy went on to Essendon, I think, for a while too. And, I just wonder if Billy still catches up with my brother, Steve. Puppy Dog, his nickname, my brother, and... They will go on these faraway golf trips. They had to book 2 or 3 years in advance. Like, is it Clifton Springs and Moona Links and all that?
10: Yeah, Clifton Springs. I wouldn't have thought you'd. That's down the Ballerine.
12: I may have that mixed up. I know Clifton Springs, but maybe for a different reason I've got it mixed up. That's down your way, is it? Down past the city?
10: Yep. Past down the Ballerine, and Clifton Springs Golf Course is a very good course and looks out over the water. It's beautiful, Chris.
12: Yeah, I've played a lot of golf. I won't keep you long, but I'm sorry, it's a privilege to connect with you. But I was just looking at some Dennis Walter songs, but I mainly had some of your carols book. And I'm trying to see if those more individual things are not just the carol frames, which are good too, but on YouTube, on the Apple iPad. But I might transfer it on my TV and have a good gig or listen to you sing away.
10: Hey, Chris.
12: Chris,
10: I get emails or messages via social media every week about something called the Ship Song. Maybe you'll enjoy that one because it's one of my favourite things that I have ever done. Nick Cave's The Ship Song. Chris, thank you for your call. Len, good evening, Len.
13: Evening, Dennis. Dennis, last Wednesday, you were talking about you were watching when you're at home. You're watching Highway Patrol.
10: Yes, was I?
13: Yeah.
10: Am I?
13: Do you remember what you used to say at the end of the show?
10: No.
13: Well, after the episode was over, if you stand there, it gives some some ramble on, and at the end of it, he'd say, "Don't leave your blood on the highway."
10: Hang on, I wasn't in Highway Patrol then. I didn't say anything. No, oh, you mean the host?
13: No. The guy that was in Highway Patrol.
10: Oh, okay. Fair enough.
13: Yeah. He used to say at the end of it, don't leave your blood on the highway.
10: That would be
13: Dennis,
10: a very... Yes, Len.
13: Dennis, there's... I've lost his spot now. I'll give you a call back later.
10: Call back. Call back when you get it back. Len, thank you. 133-693. Hello, Craig.
14: Dennis, how's it going?
10: Craig, where are you? I just heard a do-do-do-do.
14: Where am I?
10: Are you at home or are you in a supermarket or where?
14: No, I'm sitting in the at the back enjoying a glass of red and listening to you.
10: Oh, well, it sounded like...

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1: I'm with you on that one.
0: And currently, well, probably my favourite TV show now is Front Bar.
1: I'm with you on both.
0: Combines sport and comedy, which are my two major loves. And to combine the two together is just ideal. I love it.
1: Maybe I should have broadened this out a little bit, Craig, because you've named two of the ones that were front of mind for me. Get Smart, Front Bar. Have you watched Schitt's Creek?
0: Oh, yes. Oh, goodness, that is so good.
1: I'm watching it for about the sixth time, and I laugh at the same episodes that I've seen before all the time.
0: And that's when you know you can watch it again and still laugh at the same rate, if you like. Yeah,
1: yes.
0: You know it's a great show. The one it's not a TV show, but a movie. Flying High does that for me.
1: Yes, of course. Absolutely.
0: I've watched it probably 15 times, and I still crack up laughing.
1: Yeah, you know the gag's coming, but you still laugh at it.
0: Yeah. You still laugh.
1: Which is the same formula as a lot of television commercials that you laugh at every time you see them.
0: Yeah, that's true. Yeah, there's a topic.
1: Remember the weightlifter in the Colour Bond ad? He goes out to pick up the newspaper but then turns around and he's standing in his undies and he's looking at the roof?
0: Looking at the roof, yes.
1: Craig, thank you. 133693. Okay, what's your favourite dip? Producer Mariam uses roasted capsicum dip to eat cucumber. The beautiful freshness of cucumber into a dip is really good. Bath or shower? Are you a bath person or a shower person? Darren James and Andrew McLaren are both shower people. Not together, but they're both people who prefer showers. I like both. As long as it's long enough. Fair dinkum. So many baths are so damn short. Also, what's your favourite television show of all time? Let's broaden that out a little bit. I don't think two is enough. Three favourite television shows of all time. 133693. We'll take a break back after this.
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3: It's 20 past 11, Monday night. Dennis Walter with you. And plenty to talk about. Karen, good evening.
4: Hello.
3: Karen. Hi, Karen.
4: Oh, sorry. My favourite dip's the French onion.
3: Oh, French onion dip. Yeah.
4: Oh, yes. It's very nice with a spoon biscuit or chips.
3: Do you make your own or do you buy one from the supermarket?
4: Supermarket, yeah.
3: Okay.
4: And also, my favourite TV programs, the three most would be, I'd have to say, Beverly Hillbillies and then Home and Away.
3: Yes.
4: And Fawlty Towers. That made me laugh so much and re-cry. Oh, such a good program.
3: And Home and Away is still going strong.
4: Yeah, watch it every night. It's really sucks you in. I'm the only acting. I keep telling myself that it's done. Yeah, it's a really good program. Can I say my favourite songs?
3: Yeah.
4: Quickly, my two favourite songs are Up, Up and Away and Hosanna. It's a Christian song. It's really, really good.
3: Sorry, what was the Christian song called again?
4: Hosanna.
3: Oh, great.
4: Google it. It's really good.
3: Karen, thank you very much for your call. Enjoy your French onion dip while you're listening to 3RW Nights at 21 past 11. Keep the calls coming. What's your favourite? Look, you can nominate three television shows of all time that are your favourites. And the more I think about this, the more I think it should be let people name about nine, because Hey Hey It's Saturday would have to be up there with one of my favourites. 133693. Favourite television shows of all time. Something you can watch again and again. I mentioned Schitt's Creek, which I just adore. Get Smart, I adore. I also have enjoyed over the years a lot of Law and Order. Ding, ding, ding, ding, ding. That one, that Law and Order. Also, what's your favourite dip? My producer, Mariam, uses roasted capsicum dip to eat cucumber. So you dip the freshly cut cucumber into the dip. Oh, so good. Wonderful 3693. And are you a bath or a shower person? It's a divisive topic. It's been discussed recently within my family unit, and everyone is absolutely one way or the other. I'm in the middle. I like both. Lynn, good evening.
5: Yeah, I like both too, Dennis. And as far as shows go, I've got the Cisco Kid, which I used to watch when I was coming home from school.
3: Hey, Pancho. Hey, Cisco.
5: Exactly right. Zorro and Wagon Train.
3: You're very... What, that's very old school thinking there, Len, but nothing wrong with that.
5: But, it's the way it goes. You remember... Because there's been a lot of great stuff since those days, Dennis. Absolutely.
3: Yes.
5: When you think about it, and I go, well, and it wasn't just the shows. It was the fact that we had the only TV. Well, we were the first people with a TV set in the street, and the kids would be looking in the window, and I'd open the thing, the blinds, and that, so they could watch.
3: No, you wouldn't. No, you'd pull the blind down so they couldn't.
5: No, I wouldn't. But, it was a 21-inch Heelys TV. And
3: Hey, Len, Westerns from the olden days, Cisco Kid grew up watching, Leo Carrillo and Duncan Ronaldo.
5: Leo Carrillo made a fortune, Dennis,
3: yes,
5: over there, in real estate.
3: Yes, did he use his profile from Hollywood to make that fortune, or how did he make that fortune?
5: Well, he obviously he did his acting, but he also got into real estate, and he made a fortune for anywhere from LA to San Bernardino or wherever it is, and he did very well, and I think he did a lot of movies when he was younger, before the Cisco Kid, because when he when he was riding that horse, he was around about 54 years old.
3: Wow. You know? So did he have the real estate gig happening then, or did he found that after that time? Because if he was still riding the horse at 54, then you would have thought life would have passed him by a bit.
5: Yeah, but, you know, he was probably at the head of the trade company-wise in real estate and probably did the Cisco kid on the side. I don't know. I wasn't there, but I'm old enough to be there. But no.
3: Well, I'm going to look that up. That's very interesting. Len, thank you for your call.
5: Please correct me if I'm wrong.
3: No, I won't correct you at all if you're wrong. I'll just remind you of it at some point in the future. Mary, hello.
0: Hi, Dennis. How are you? It's Mary, the cult supporter.
3: Hey, Mary, things are looking good.
0: Yes, things are looking good. The dip I like is the Dicky. You can't go past that.
3: Oh, magnificent.
0: The yogurt, the garlic, the cucumber.
3: Cucumber, yeah.
0: Well, I'm Greek, aren't you?
3: Yeah, nothing wrong with being Greek, Mary.
0: Yes, and we are on a roll, aren't we?
3: Did you hear what Anthony Koutafidis said today?
0: No, I didn't. I missed it. What did he say?
3: He said, which was on 3RW News, he said,
0: yes?
3: I haven't seen Carlton Football Club play this well for 25 years.
0: 5 years, yes, exactly, since 1995.
3: And thanks, Mary, for that reminder that I left the MCG.
0: Oh, no, sorry, I didn't mean to hurt you.
3: Yeah, I left the MCG at halftime. I was doing the weather on Channel 9 News, and we got seats via Channel 9 in the middle of the Carlton coterie, and it was just too much. Because it was all over at quarter time, let alone half time. Yes. It was the earliest I ever arrived to do the weather. I was there at about 3:40.
0: Wow.
3: But Mary,
0: and you're saying if you like a shower or a bath, I prefer a hot shower.
3: Hey, but would you ever have a bath?
0: I've got a bath. I used to feel comfortable at Mum and Dad's when I was younger in a bathtub, but not anymore. I'd rather have a hot shower.
3: That's fair enough. Mary, thank you, and good luck to your Blues. They are on fire, and I'm so happy for them, and so is one of my son-in-laws, who is a Blues supporter. Mary, thank you very much for your call. We'll take a break. It's 27 past 11. Rob, Kyra, Sandra, Arthur, and lots of others. Wonderful 3693. Favourite television shows of all time. Your favourite dip. What's your favourite dip? You know, maybe if you're watching the footy. And also, are you a bath person or a shower person? Or both. It is a divisive topic. Wonderful 3693.
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3: 133-693, be a part of the conversation. It's 11:30, 3RW Nights. Rob, good evening.
13: Oh, g'day, Dennis.
3: Rob.
13: Dennis, first of all, my favourite dip is a skinny dip.
3: That's a different dip to what we're talking about, but go ahead.
13: Oh, my apologies. You'd be surprised to know that favourite TV shows are comedies. Do you remember Pickle Me Grandmother? Leave the money on the fringe. You're not taking the Kingswood.
3: Kingswood County with, who was the star of Kingswood?
13: Ross Higgins,
3: yes.
13: And another one that I loved, it was called Mind Your Language, and it had different people from different countries.
3: Yeah, in England.
13: Ali, the Pakistani, he used to
3: yes.
13: say, "Well, yes, yes, please, 1,000 apologies." And
3: and another one that said, "Por favor."
13: Yeah, that was the Spanish guy.
3: Sorry, that's right.
13: Pretty smart. And you had Maximilian Papandreou, Okey Cokey Professori.
3: And the French girl.
13: Yes, Danielle Favre, yeah. She was in love with the teacher. And you had the Japanese man who wanted to take photos all the time with his camera, and you'd say, hustle. And you had, who else did you have? You had Ranjit. Oh, like a herd of elephants.
3: Yes. It's one of my... Do you know when I knew we were going to be talking about this tonight, that was the first thing that came to mind. I just adore that program.
13: And Chung Soo Lee, who always talked about Chairman Mao.
3: Yes. Who was the host? Oh, he was in other shows as well. He was the teacher.
13: Oh, that was Mr. Brown. Mr. Brown.
3: Yeah, and he's Robin someone.
13: No, he's
3: Barry Evans.
13: Barry Evans.
3: Barry Evans. Oh, gosh. Now you're bringing back memories. Hey, Rob, beautiful call. Thank you. Are you a bath person or a shower person?
13: Shower of power, Dennis.
3: The shower. Oh, I've never had the shower of power. Do you like a dip occasionally?
13: Yeah,
3: you've already told me
13: dip,
3: that.
13: Yep.
3: Your skinny dip. You've covered all topics and covered them beautifully. Kyra, good evening to you.
14: Hello, Dan. How are you? I'm in the Alfred Hospital still.
3: Hey, good on you for calling and thank you for listening.
14: Yes, I've had my operation, Dan.
3: How's it going?
14: Not too bad. I got my pacemaker in too. Wow, that's a bit of a pain, you know, but I've got to have it. But
3: yep.
14: I'll be here for quite a few more days, Dan. I've had so many people come in to see me, you know. I've had 14 listeners already from the show up there. And
3: oh, isn't that good?
14: Yeah, you're talking about, I just think of me, please, Dan. You're talking about whether you like a shower or a bath. I've got a spa at home. I've got a bath, a spa bath and a shower. I like a shower and a spa, but I can't at the moment.
3: No.
14: TV shows I like to watch is The Bold and Beautiful.
3: So are you still watching that leading up to the news with Jennifer Kite?
14: Yes, I do. I do. I watch it every night, then. It's quite in the afternoon. I followed that. You know, I like Reg and all of them. I like Home and Away. You know, all TV shows. Even the old Dennis the Menace.
3: Oh, heavens. That's a bit of cartoon action. Or there was an actual telly show, Dennis the Menace, wasn't there?
14: Certainly was. The Addams Family and Deadly Earnest, you name them, I like them. What else were you saying? What else? Tzatziki I like.
3: Yeah,
14: I
3: like favourite dip. Yes.
14: Yeah, I like making my homemade beetroot dip and pumpkin dip with a bit of cucumber and mayonnaise in it and a bit of spring onion and do it that way then. But, yeah.
3: Hey, Kyra, beetroot dip with a bit of goat's cheese or feta on top. Oh, so good.
14: I might have to get them to bring me in some tomorrow, Dan.
3: I think they should.
14: I've got another woman. Well, I am in a private room now, and I took my CD there, a little one I hadn't played, and she loved it. She loved it. I gave her one, you know. Corey, can you get me one? I said, I'll tell you what. I'll go to one at Christmas, the RSL Christmas one. If Dennis has got some with him then, I will get you one and send it to her.
3: Okay, Kyra, I'd be happy.
14: You going to have some with the show?
3: Yes, of course. They've already booked me for 2027, Kyra, for heaven's sake. Kyra, great to have you. Great to have you on the program. Glad you're going along okay. Hope the family are looking after you and talk very, very soon. 24 to midnight. Hello, Sandra.
15: Hi, Dennis. What shows do I like? I like Davy Crockett.
3: Oh, heavens.
15: I like all the westerns. The Sugarfoot, Cheyenne. But I like comedies more. Have you watched that show I sent you or told you about, Roadhog, yet?
3: No, I haven't watched it yet, no.
15: That is so funny. It really is. It puts tears in your eyes. You have to wipe your eyes continuously from laughing. Yeah. It's really good.
3: Roadhog, was that...
15: They decide they've got a midlife crisis and all these mates decide to go on a road trip with their motorbikes. Well, their motorbikes are antiques. They've just had and they go out like on Route 66 and they're riding down the road and dressed in their jackets that are too small with their tag on the back, and they come across real bikies and they chain their bikes up with the bikies and you don't touch Harley Davidson's belong to anyone, and they go into bars to drink, and they go into this bar and they're all gay guys and they're all owned. When they got to the bar they thought, oh, this is good, all bikies in here. They're all these gay guys dancing around, and they all got picked up by these gay guys. It is hilarious.
3: Was John Travolta in this?
15: I don't think so. Tim, that guy that used to be on, he was on a show with Danny DeVito in the Father Christmas show when he was on the show. The tool man.
3: And it's called...
15: It's called Roadhog. You think it's about pigs, but... Yeah, they're roadhogs because they hog all the road or riding, you know, four or five abreast and get in everyone's way. It is hilarious. Yeah.
3: Tim, oh, what's his name?
15: I have no idea. I'm getting too old to remember that.
3: No, you're not. 133693, Tim Allen.
15: That's him. Dennis, and I like watching food shows.
3: Oh, that's good.
15: And my favourite...
3: Yes.
15: My favourite dip is, I make it myself, I make the bread, a Vienna loaf, and then I cut two circles out the size of brie or camembert cheese.
3: Yes.
15: And I pull some of the dough out and I put the cheese in, unwrapped, and pour the garlic butter inside the bread, and then I put the cheese in it and put the holes on the top that I've cut out back over the cheese. And then I cut little diamonds into the top of it, pour more garlic butter over it, wrap it in foil and bake it in the oven.
3: And then
15: all that's happening,
3: yes.
15: I make the I've cooked the capsicums and then I've diced them up. And I also have a tin of capsicum, which I put all the capsicum I've cooked in it as well, in the sugar syrup and put it back on. And when the bread's done, you put the syrup in the bowl and you let people dip the warm capsicum syrup with their hot garlic bread, and it is to die for.
3: Hey, Sandra, thank you very much. That is a great suggestion. And don't breathe on anyone the next day. Dennis, what about Jet Jackson, writes Carey, who's listening in Glen Iris tonight, way ahead of his time, with a watch he could communicate with. Yes, that's right, like the Jetsons. Now, in recent years, they've been talking about drones delivering takeaway food orders. That is Jetsons. That is Jet Jackson as well. 133693. Sandra, thank you. Arthur?
16: Good evening, Dennis. Miriam and Simon, I'd have to say I like most of the ones you previously mentioned on the TV shows. First of all, I like a shower rather than a bath, but I love Homicide still, Lost in Space, and of course, Mr. Ed.
3: Oh, Mr. Ed. So good. I like a bit of the Three Stooges if I can find it anywhere.
16: Yeah, of course, and, of course, I loved Star Trek. There's too many to go on, but they're probably my first three. I'm pretty sure Simon loves Mr. Ed and he's been watching it. It's such a great show. It's so funny.
3: Wilbur Post and the horse. And it was such innocent sort of comedy, but it was very funny, Arthur. Thank you very much for your call. We'll take a break. We'll have an update on what's happening overnight with Tony McManus. Here are the topics. Favourite television shows of all time. Three, you can nominate three, four, whatever. Also, your favourite dip. My producer, Mariam, uses roasted capsicum dip to eat cucumber. So she cuts the cucumber up and dips the cucumber into the dip. Oh, that would be so good. Bath or shower? Seriously, I like both, but a lot of people don't. It's very divisive. Do you enjoy a bath or do you just stick with the shower? 133693, back very soon.
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3: Wonderful 3693. It's a quarter to midnight. Tony McManus, good evening.
18: Den, do you think, good morning to you, or nearly good morning.
3: Good evening.
18: Do you think that some of our sports stars are paid a little bit too much?
3: I would say, when you look at it sort of, you go, yeah, so that's ridiculous. But you've got to think of the revenue that the game that they are playing in generates.
18: Yeah. There's got to be, you would imagine there might be a better way of doing it in terms of the great George Grealish in Western Australia would often say, Tony, too much money, Faye, too much money, too much time on their hands.
3: I wouldn't necessarily agree with that, but if you then start comparing it to what sporting people are paid for soccer and basketball and whatever in the United States and in England, our blokes look like they're struggling and they're just about to go for the dole compared to them.
18: Yeah, and I guess the window of opportunity is relatively small. I mean,
3: injury can stuff you.
18: Yeah, absolutely. And all of a sudden, what you had set up for maybe 8 to 12 years is gone down to 2 years pretty quickly.
3: Yes. What else is on your program?
18: Well, we thought we'd throw that open for a discussion, see what other people around Australia think.
3: That's an interesting one.
18: It is.
3: Because you get golfers who have got immense talent who just can't quite break through on the circuit, who have got incredible talent, and they don't get to those, and they get to very, very good livings, but they don't get to the elite.
18: The
3: big endorsements, you know? And they're super talented.
18: One of the all-time great albums, Graceland, anniversary of which will come up tomorrow, so we'll talk about that. Still
3: Memphis,
18: one of those. Still just a great, wonderful, wonderful album from Paul
3: Simon. Love it. Love it.
18: I played to a friend just over the weekend that song that they did all those years ago, Sounds of Silence, but I played the other version by... I'm not going to tell you... Disturbed, yes. Thank you. By yes. Disturbed. Thanks, Simon. Disturbed, which is just an extraordinary...
3: Yes, we are.
18: And for somebody who hasn't heard that and listening to it for the first time, it's quite disturbing, but it is amazing.
3: It's brilliant.
18: Isn't it brilliant?
3: It's brilliant.
18: Yeah, it's extraordinary.
3: I think it was
18: vocal.
3: You who alerted me to that about three or four years
18: I think
3: ago.
18: It may have been. Yeah, it's just... So I played it to someone over the weekend and they said, it's a great song. And so I'd written down a project, only because I've got one, a project you'd like to begin. You know the thing in the back of your mind, you always go, I really want to do this, I'll build this, I'll write this.
3: Oh, I've just started something.
18: And how long have you been waiting, though, to start it? Long time.
3: 30-plus years.
18: And that's what we find. Now, don't tell us now. But
3: no, I've already told the audience.
18: Ring after 1 o'clock. What have you started?
3: Well, I've always played guitar, but played it badly, just to strum and sing along with.
18: Yeah.
3: And I've just started a little bit of classical guitar.
18: Classical?
3: Yes, I love it.
18: With the little fingertips.
3: Leave my fingertips out of this.
18: Look at you. Look at you go.
3: I've got big fat fingertips. Good, thank you. And one osteoarthritis finger. So anyway, it's neither here nor there.
18: Yeah, we're going to cross over to Peter Bruce, who's the top man for Variety. They're moved in out of Victoria, well into Western Australia. So we'll cross over live. That'll be fun, early hours of the morning. Pass the parade, Ender Brady in the UK, and Sandy Kay with some entertainment news. We'll do that just after 5 o'clock this morning.
3: When you play classical guitar, it doesn't mean you have delicate fingertips.
18: You got to cut your nails, though.
3: Yes, you do. But I keep them well groomed anyway. Tony, I'll talk to you tomorrow night before we go on with too much more rubbish.
18: Let's do some grooming segments.
3: Oh,
18: male grooming.
3: God's sake.
18: Male grooming. 1336.
3: Where do we start and where do we finish? It's not where you start, it's where you finish.
18: What about the itchy bits? 1336 93.
3: Please note, listeners, he said it. I didn't. I thought of it, but I didn't say it. Tony McManus straight after 12. Leanne, good evening.
0: Good evening, Dennis and the lovely crew. My favourite shows would be ones that I can watch again. Big Bang Theory, Vikings, Countdown. Some mothers do have them.
3: And we have such a choice now, Leanne, where we can go back and find old shows, whether it be on YouTube or any of the streaming services, find old shows that we used to love and kind of watch them and enjoy them, but reminisce as well.
0: Yeah, I actually found all the Ma and Pa Kettle movies on YouTube. I've watched one. I used to love them. I thought they were hilarious. I love comedy. I love all the British shows. I mean, there's so much to say. I mean, really. With the dips, I like French onion, which I make myself rather than the bought stuff. Corn relish. Mm-hmm. Corn relish dip and sweet chili with Philly cheese that you can buy that and you tip it upside down and it's got the sweet chili sauce over the
3: That's excellent. I don't know whether it's good for our waistlines, but it's good for our minds.
0: Of course not. And I've got a spa bath that's a piece of pie into the wall. It's circular on the outside, but it goes into the wall like a piece of pie. And in summer, I prefer to jump in the spa bath, fill it up with cold water when it's hot. That's nice.
3: Hey, that's a good idea.
0: Generally a shower. Yeah, generally a shower.
3: Yep, thank you. I'll need to move on. We're running out of time. We've got other callers. Jim, good evening.
6: Yeah, I'll make it quick, Dennis. A bath or shower. I was having trouble with the regulating the water temperature in the shower, right?
3: Mm-hmm.
6: And the a plumber told me, you know, shower heads where the government was giving away.
3: Yes.
6: A plumber told me if you have a bit of trouble with your water pressure coming into the place, now they can muck it up with those new ones. So all I done was shake, took the shower head off, Dennis. It's bloody beautiful.
3: You got the water
6: coming directly on you, like coming out of the hose.
3: Oh, so it's like a massage.
6: Oh, well, I've got a sore back and everything, and it's good just to lay on that. But, I mean, you know, stand there and just have it, you know. He said, yeah, it's just like you got no shower head on, Dennis. It's just coming straight out of the wall.
3: Hey, that'd be good with a bit of force.
6: It's bloody beautiful.
3: Hey, good on you. Thank you very much, Jim. Thank you to Carl, who sent a text in. My favourite dip is caviar, a.k.a. taramasalata. Ooh. Which I've heard about, but I've never had. Oh, be good to try that. Jim, thank you for your call. After the break, we celebrate a great Australian's music, but we also celebrate someone else who did a part of the arrangement for this particular track. And that person is Tommy Tico with a string section in the middle of this song. We'll come back with that after the break. Back shortly.
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4: Thank you to Mariam producing the program tonight. Look forward to working with Mariam again tomorrow night. Thank you to Simon Owens, audio producing. Mike McClellan having a birthday today, 81 years of age. The One I Love is a great song, but in the middle of this is an orchestration by Tommy Tico, a string orchestration. Tomorrow night on the program, Vasily with gardening, finance with Joel Harty, Rose Smith tells you what's happening in your star sign reading, Jane Holmes, Warwick Brown with vinyl revival, and Troy Zantuck after 11 for an hour of madness in initial reaction. Have a listen to this and just wait for the strings.

0: That string section was done by the incredible, the man they called Maestro, Tommy Tico. I look forward to your company tomorrow night. Now, we're heading into spring. Vasily will help you with gardening. Rose Smith will help you with star sign readings. Joel Hardy will fix your finances. Ah, gosh. So many people to help you out, including Troy Zantuck. That's the hour where you forget everything that's going on in your life because he brings two initials. Hope you can join me. Bye.
1: 3YBFM National News. Harvey Norman's renos are underway, and so is their renovation sale, clearing stock and slashing prices.
2: Hello, I'm Jeff. The federal government maintains it will make no change to Western Australia's GST arrangement. WA is guaranteed a 75-cent floor on every dollar of GST under a deal struck by former Prime Minister Scott Morrison. But a Productivity Commission report has labelled the agreement a mistake, arguing it's created a less equitable system. Labor maintains WA is the engine room of the economy and it deserves a fair deal. There's growing pressure on the federal government to extend the Royal Commission into anti-Semitism. The inquiry is due to hand down its final report on December 14, the anniversary of the Bondi terrorist attack. Liberal MP Julian Lesser says no Jewish Australian thinks it's important for the report to be delivered then. He says it's important to get to the bottom of the issue.
3: Hold the people to account who've been engaging in anti-Semitic conduct. Hold the people to account who've been in positions of leadership in the art, the universities, people who are organising protests and government ministers like from the Prime Minister down, because we can't afford to have this happen again in our country.
2: A 27-year-old woman has been hit and killed by a car at a shopping centre in Melbourne's east. Police say the woman was walking across a pedestrian crossing at Westfield Knox. After hitting her, the car veered into a restaurant. The 51-year-old driver and a passenger have been taken to hospital with non-life-threatening injuries. WA police are searching for a group of armed offenders who attacked two people inside their home in a suburb south of Perth. Chelsea Bowden has the details.
4: Police say four people armed with weapons and wearing face coverings forced their way into a home in Warmbra around 2:30 on Monday morning. It's understood there was an altercation inside before the group fled. Officers arrived to find two men aged in their 40s and 50s with multiple stab wounds. Both were taken to hospital to be treated for serious injuries and are now stable. Police are treating it as a targeted attack and say there is no ongoing risk to the public. Chelsea Bowden reporting.
2: Insurers are urging the federal government to double the Medicare levy surcharge for top earners without private health cover to 3%. Private Healthcare Australia pitches the move as an alternative to cutting age-based rebates, arguing it would raise $410 million and drive 380,000 people into private care without penalising seniors. And a 47-year-old man's been charged with using a drone to deliver more than $1 million worth of drugs into a Townsville prison. Officers say they found a package attached to the drone with drugs, syringes, a glass pipe, and a mobile phone. In finance, one Australian dollar is buying 71.6 US cents.
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2: Essendon has announced its new senior coach. Jordan Tunbridge reports.
5: Turning to one of their own to lead them back up the AFL ladder, the Bombers have appointed Mark McVay on a three-year deal. The 232-game Essendon great edged out former teammate James Hurd, Jamie Graham and Murray Davis following an extensive search. McVay returns after coaching stints at GWS and Sydney, including a spell as interim Giants coach in 2022. The 45-year-old wants the Bombers to be brave and aggressive with the ball and relentless without it. He says a demanding pre-season awaits.
2: In the NRL, the Bulldogs have a COVID outbreak just days before their biggest game of the year. Up to 10 players, including star forward Jacob Preston, have the virus. Amanis Labuschagne's test spot for the series against South Africa remains uncertain amid a horror run of form. That's the latest news and sport.
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15: Cloudy today, very high chance of rain likely this morning. Light winds becoming southwesterly, 15 to 25 k's. Wednesday, cloudy, slight chance of showers, top of 15. Thursday, partly cloudy, top of 17. And Friday, partly cloudy, medium chance of showers, top of 17. Heading for a top of 15 today for Warrnambool, Port Ferry, Mortlake and Terrain.
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15: Currently, it's 11 degrees.
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0: It's time for you to do your nightly morning announcement.
18: Good morning, everyone. Welcome to Australia Overnight. And now, here's my grandpa.
19: Australia's quiet. The night rolls on.

0: Yes, it is Australia Overnight from city streets to the outback. Speaking of the outback, very shortly in the program, well, maybe in the next hour, given that the 100-strong convoy of wacky cars, wacky, they're described as wacky. What sort of cars were they, Tony? They were wacky. Wacky cars into the wild, wild west. I think they've already arrived in Kalgoorlie, so we'll be crossing over live to the 2026 Variety Bash. Lots of people, the Variety Victoria Bash, known for its unique blend of fun. Fun? You don't know fun. Community spirit and lots of philanthropy. They're on a big fundraising drive, so we'll talk to them when we do that, maybe the next hour of the program. Plenty of time for your calls. 133-693 is our telephone number if you would like to join in. And if you don't, that's fine. You might just be a listener. Things that we will discuss as we go through the morning together, should you choose to come and play. We've opened the lines. Come and join us. 133-693. Good news, bad news. I'm excited. No, you will be, because the great Graceland album today is having a big birthday. 1986 was Graceland. You do the maths. All those years ago, still one of the best albums of all time, I would say. Graceland album. Sports stars. I said to Dennis Walter on the previous program here on 3AW, I said to myself, do you think sports stars are actually paid a little bit too much? In Australia, talk about paid a little bit too much. And if not, why not? And if so, why? 133-693. Finish this sentence. I really hate it when my partner buys what? Think about that for a moment. Don't overthink it. I really hate it when my partner buys what? Are you a great fan of Kiss? You'll be pleased to know that Gene Simmons' birthday today. We'll talk more about that as we go through the morning together. At namesake, the wonderful Elvis Costello having a birthday. So we'll feature a little bit of Elvis Costello as we go through the morning together as well. Not his real name. Namesake, Declan McManus. Or as we like to call him, Uncle Deck. It's just what we call him, Uncle Deck. And the other thing that Jay had written down for me and said, you know how you keep talking about projects that we should get onto. Do you have a project that you would either like to begin and or you may have begun it, but you want to see it completed? And I reckon everybody's got one of those in them. For example, I've been talking about for at least a couple of years a little book that I've got underway, got the ideas around it, got some thoughts about it, but have started it, but it's nowhere near completion. And it's about a pussycat. I know, nothing original about that, I guess, but it is about a pussycat. And a pussycat, and the story about the pussycat, Jaguar, and based on the Jaguar motor car. 133-693. We've cleared all the lines. You'll get through straight away this morning, wherever you are around Australia. You might be listening through 3AW here in Melbourne. Could be 5AA in Adelaide. Hello and welcome, everybody in South Australia. The good people at 6PR in Perth. And, of course, the ACE Radio Network. ACE Radio Network. If you are having a birthday today, I mentioned talking about all things to do with Bond, James Bond. When you think about James Bond, as a kid, it was always about gadgets. It was about certainly about the cars, Aston Martin in particular. But if you think about the gadgets over the years from James Bond, the franchise, which goes way, way back, and then the question always comes up, who was your favourite James Bond? For many, it would be Sir Sean Connery, who was born, thank you, is Sean. Just, this is still a great piece of music, isn't it? Scottish. He was the first actor to play James Bond, or was he? Starring in the debut feature of Dr. No. After 5 Bond films, he vowed, he said, I'll never do that again. And then came back years later in 71, Diamonds Are Forever. In 82, despite saying never again, he went on to say, never say never again. So he was in that as well. But the great Sir Sean Connery was born on this day in 1930. He was 90 when he passed away in 2020. What else did we have that we were going to mention as we go through the morning together? Fair bit, really. But come and join us. Plenty of room on the board. We'll get you on as soon as we possibly can. Whether it be the idea of, I just raised it. I don't know whether people may not necessarily care or have any opinion about it. But whether sports stars, it came up as part of a conversation yesterday. You know, given everything that's been happening, and somebody said, you know, some of these buggers are paid way too much money. And I just thought, maybe there is something in that. But I'd be interested to get your feedback on it. And finish the sentence. I really hate it when my partner buys, or sometimes sells, my partner buys, finish that sentence. And a project that you would either like to begin, yet to have done so, or in fact you've started it, but yet to complete. There you go. Lots of things we can chat about as we go through the morning together. T-Mac, my whole life has been unstarted, unstartable, incompleted. That's why I'm so ill. Maybe. Keep the text line coming. We'll get to them. 0477 693 693. For our 6PR listeners, 133 882. 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Welcome to Australia Overnight.
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5: And listen, thank you. Don't think anyone can beat Little Blake's intro. Yeah, it's wonderful. It worked really well. And we recorded some time ago, which is just great. Thank you for that, Nursen. G'day, Tyrone. I still have my Corgi. There's a brand. I still have my Corgi DB5 in its box, says Rod. Wonder what that might be worth. Have no idea. Might be an interesting one for Rick Mill tomorrow morning, Friday morning. Those of us that still have a thing in a box, still there. The Corgi DB5. Was Corgi the arch enemy of Matchbox? Somebody will have to tell us. I think maybe it was. It was a very different version of it. From memory, Corgi were a larger car in the boxes. Am I right about that? We're talking about shopping because I said, finish the sentence. I really hate it when my partner buys what? Or conversely, forgets to buy what? 133693. My hubby only gets exactly what's on the shopping list. Really peeves me. Leaves me no surprises. And I get everything else, but forget the complete shopping list. Which is worse? Very good question. And you've got it all to yourself in Tarogan. Good morning.
6: Oh, how are you this morning?
5: Really, really well,
6: actually,
5: Anne.
6: I've missed Dennis and all you guys in the last month. We had a big move down to Tarogan, and I was listening through New South Wales to AY, and I've got a lot of static, and I haven't set up my system yet. The easiest way to contact you guys right now is on what channel, please?
5: So the best way to do it, how are you listening to the radio as we speak, Annie?
6: Everything's in a storage unit, so I only have a AA or a Makita radio from a tool shop. So
5: right. Well, I told you,
6: I just want to hear for the next week until I get set up.
5: What sort of phone do you have?
6: I have a Samsung A70.
5: Okay, so my recommendation...
6: An Android, sorry, an
5: that's
6: Android.
5: Okay. That's fine, they're really good. My recommendation is that you download the 3AW app. Do you know how to do that?
6: Yes.

0: 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Oh, sorry, I just come in on trains at Traralgon radio station.
1: So download, well, you don't need any of that.
0: Download.
1: On your phone, okay. You download the app and then you can hear everything that happens all out of your phone.
0: Ah, okay, yeah, so I'm just tired tonight. And
1: no, you don't
0: I've
1: need
0: really
1: to.
0: I really missed Dennis and all you guys in the last few months, you know. No.
1: Don't do it, Dad. So, do it in the next couple of days.
0: Is that free? Like, is it still free or you pay through Telstra?
1: It's absolutely free.
0: So oh, that's wonderful.
1: So if you're not too sure how to do it, all you do is ask a friend. They'll do it for you. It'll take all of about 90 seconds.
0: My feet have just touched the ground and I'm tired and I've missed you and Dennis and Tony and everybody because when you sort of wake up through the night, there's so many interesting stories. And it's just nice to have you guys. So I don't mean that in the wrong content, but just nice to hear your voices when you're not sleeping and moving. And I thought, how do I do this? And I've checked all the radio, the different things I've got, but it's not picking it up. So that's what I'll do. Thank you so much.
1: It's the best way to do it now in this day and age. I mean, the radio stations are great and they're fantastic. Those provincial and country stations are very important. I get it. But when you're doing it at 3 o'clock in the morning and you're not too sure, you can do it all from your phone. And the quality is, you know, 98 out of 100. There's always room for improvement.
0: Well, I promise I'll ring you and Dennis and Tony and let you know when I'm all set up and ready to go, okay?
1: Good on you, Anne. Thank you. Well done, you. Good to talk to you. Helen in Greensboro. Morning, Hel.
2: Morning, Tony. Nobody else has asked you how you are yet because it's too early. How are you?
1: A little bit, yeah, going really well. Had, for the first time in a long time, had beautiful lamb chops last night.
2: Oh,
1: don't you love a great lamb chop?
2: Oh, I mean, the loin ones were my favourite.
1: Beautiful.
2: I get to, because when my husband was alive, he would do the most wonderful barbecues. And he would do the loin chops on a barbecue are the best thing to have.
1: Fantastic.
2: When they're cooked. And it was, and we had it especially built. So he loved his barbecues. I don't have them as much on my own now unless I go out. When I go out, I buy them. Mm. It's easier for somebody else to cook them for me. But I was going to say, yesterday on, Tom Elliott's program.
1: Yeah, Tom Elliott's program here on 3RW. Morning.
2: Yes. Mm. I didn't ring up because I was driving, but they were talking about things that, because I think Coles put something online and at a ridiculous price, and they were talking about that. But I was going to say,
1: what a ridiculous expensive price or a ridiculous low price?
2: Low price.
1: Low price. What was it? What was it?
2: I think it was, I thought it was alcohol. Now I forgot. They had it at a, they were talking, people then started ringing up of things, because the lady said then Clark Shoes had accidentally put shoes at 99 cents.
1: Oh.
2: They wouldn't, children's shoes, they wouldn't obligate it. There were things like that. So people started ringing up about things that you got at an accidental price. And I didn't have a chance to ring up about my one. What happened was, probably between 5 and 10 years ago, Oaks Apartments accidentally put on their apartments at $10 each a night. And
1: ouch.
2: So I was
1: ouch.
2: I was on the internet and I saw it at $10 a night and we were going to Sydney and I clicked it on and it gave me a number,
1: code.
2: Numbers that they give, the codes, whatever they gave me all of that. And I think we had it for either 3 or 4 nights in Sydney at the Oaks in Darling Harbour.
1: Oh.
2: And so you know it's $10. There's no way it's right. But I had it. I had their number. And so we arrived in Sydney and at the Oaks. And they go, I had everything printed out, and I showed it to them. And they said, oh, no, but you cancelled. And I said, why would I cancel at $10 a night? And they said, oh, you said there was a death in the family. And I said, no, I never cancelled. I've still got it. And they said, we're fully booked. I said, I don't care. I've got it. You've got to honour it. And then I have a girlfriend who's a solicitor, so I rang her up because I thought, oh, what are we going to do? Because here we are in Sydney, no accommodation. And she said, no, each, what I didn't know is each hotel, but I don't know, they have a solicitor that they could use. she said, tell them to get in touch with their solicitor, and they've got to obligate us. They did, long story short, I mean, long story. I stayed there for 3 hours and wouldn't budge, and they eventually found us a room, which was a penthouse apartment.
1: For how much?
2: At $10 a night.
1: Wow! Wow! Deal of the century.
2: Oh, it was. So I thought it was so funny. And I don't think anybody could have topped that. But we got it for $10. And then I had the other cheat to write to the company and make a complaint. And they wrote me back a letter.
1: Said the cup of tea was cold when it arrived in room service. Pissed off deluxe. Alan, that's amazing.
2: And they wrote back and said, well, you got it at $10 a night.
1: What were you expecting? God, that's funny. Alan, you're a complete delight. Thank you. Very, very funny story. Look at all these other ones coming as well. Good morning, Tony Mac. I still have used my complete container. Have a listen to this, Jay. My container of Cuisinaire. Now, are you familiar with Cuisinaire?
3: Sorry, Cuisinaire, I've never heard of it.
1: So you tell the young ones today and they just won't understand.
3: Wow.
1: Cuisinaire, Rod's going right back to grade one, late 60s, very early 70s, at St. Peter's and Paul's in South Melbourne. They were excellent. Learning fractions, counting, classifying values and lengths. Hard to believe I've owned them for all these years, maybe 56 plus years. Don't feel old enough. Tony, well done you. Cuisinaire. So they were often referred to as rods.
3: The little the balls on the rods, you move them across.
1: No.
3: No.
1: No, not even close.
3: That's why I've got my maths wrong.
1: Could somebody, Jan or somebody who's been in education for decades, ring through and explain to Jay a benevolent Carlton supporter who's got some joy in his life for this week. It's only going to last a week. And explain to him about rods and Cuisinaire. 133693. Look at this. I hate it when my partner buys white bread. Oh, don't you hate that? Except when they do bring it home, you go, oh, it's white bread. Thank God they bought white bread. Annie from Mornington, that's very funny. Depends on where it originates. What sort of white bread? White bread's fantastic, beautiful butter. Oh, not good for us though. I wonder if the late Prince Philip ever said this, because this is in answer to the question. in answer to the question, I really hate it when my partner buys. And then Rob says, I wonder if the late Prince Philip ever said, I hope she doesn't buy another corgi. Which is very funny. 133693. Come and join us. It is Australia Overnight. Good morning.
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1: I think I mentioned in the past about the idea of school lunches. Never a great fan of the school lunch by the time you got it. I looked at the lunches, I looked at the kids around me, they're having all these beautiful Italian dishes, and we had dried sandwiches. Occasionally, Mum would make a sandwich which was just very fresh bread that did survive. No glad wrap in those days, wrapped in some weird sort of paper from memory. And then butter and just fresh strawberry jam. Oh. And that was lunch. Really healthy. But just so gorgeous. It was the freshness of the bread that made the difference. But you tell the young ones, you know the story. Jan Muckleford, morning.
18: Morning. You asked about Cuisinaire.
1: How are you going to explain it to Jay, who said, oh, see, little balls that you run around and no, nothing, not even close?
18: I'm pretty sure Jay would have had them in school because they came to Australia in the late 60s, I think. They were little wooden... Well, later ones were plastic, but the first ones were wooden rods of various colours. And one of the big mistakes that teachers made here was attributing numbers to the coloured rods. You were never supposed to do that. I mean, people used to...
1: Oh, you weren't?
18: No, you weren't supposed to attribute number to... They were great for teaching fractions, but teachers in the 50s weren't taught how to use them when they were brought in. People in Teachers College in the late 60s and early 70s were taught how to use them, but so many teachers didn't use them properly.
1: So it was a 10-9-8-7-6-5-4-3-2-1 version, wasn't it?
18: Well, no. That was the big problem. People called the white ones 1, and I think the orange one was what they called the 10. But... yeah, they came in a little box and every child had one. The biggest ones were orange and the littlest ones were white. They were just a little cube. And you weren't supposed to attribute numbers to them. They were supposed to be used as whatever quantity, depending on the base that you were using. And, of course, teachers weren't taught that, so they attributed a number to them.
1: So if you weren't supposed to use a number, I mean, you couldn't add, you know, you couldn't add up a colour, a white plus a red, or were you?
18: Oh, yes, you could if you were using base 10.
1: But then if you weren't using the bases, what other reason would you have for them?
18: Well, you could actually have a whole stack of orange ones, for instance.
1: Yeah.
18: And you could call them 1, or you could call them 100. it didn't it depended on what you were trying to do with the rods. And it gets highly complicated, so I won't go into all that. But yeah, they were really great. And I didn't really have a good appreciation of quantities and maths until I went to teachers' college and used the Cuisenaire rods, and it all fell into place for me.
1: Yeah.
18: I'd struggled with maths prior to that and didn't help with the way my brother tried to teach me my tables. My brother used to teach me by tables by belting me on the arm with what they called a bocca. Now, there's a word you haven't heard for a long time. He used to give me a bocca on the arm whenever I got something wrong.
1: Oh, gee, I remember.
18: Words we don't
1: use. Yeah, I remember. So what was a bocca? Was that a sort of...
18: A bocca was a punch on the biceps.
1: That's what it was, yes.
18: A really hard punch on the biceps.
1: It hurt almost with a knuckle.
18: Well, yes, and he used to put one, like the index finger pointed out, so it hurt even more. I really feel sorry for him because my parents made him teach me my fractions and he didn't want to. He was like a 12-year-old, 13-year-old boy having to teach his, 7 or 8-year-old sister her tables, times tables. But yeah, so I found Cuisenaire absolutely fabulous and I used them in my classes until they were sort of discontinued as a curriculum item.
1: Yeah, they became a bit passé. Jan, thank you for that explanation. Because we were there and certainly at primary school in those days with rods, Cuisenaire. I think we never called it Cuisenaire. It was always just called rods. And it was so important. But I'm surprised about the notion of not using it for numbers. I thought it was always about the idea of, you know, using numbers to get to the 10 and then have the multiples of 10 and using the whites, meaning that 10 ones, if you believe, if you became 10, you know, because they had the... Anyway, I'm curious about that. 133693, the white had a value of 1, that's right, and the orange had a value of 10. Black, for example, had a value of 7. Now, Jay, are you any clearer about any of that so far?
3: I am. Thank you very much, Jan, for that. And I'm pretty sure I called them the number blocks. I thought they were called number blocks. Yeah, I remember them. All the different colours, and we would just add, you know, ones and tens and hundreds. And yeah.
1: I just thought light green was the perfect block, was the perfect
3: light
1: rod.
3: That's nice.
1: Yeah? Light green and brown.
3: Yeah.
1: Not too keen about yellow. Yellow was a bit out there for me. Taylor, good. Taylor wouldn't have any idea what we're talking about. Good morning, Taylor.
12: Good evening, sir. How are you? Hi, Tony.
1: You wouldn't remember rods before your time, I think.
12: You're right. I wouldn't have a clue about that.
1: Don't.
12: No, you've got me on that one. You there?
1: Yeah, listening to you, yeah. So I thought you were going to say something.
12: Now,
1: it's a talk program, Taylor.
12: Yes, of course. Now, I heard you were talking about the brushes with fame that we've had before.
1: Yes, we were talking about that last week, I think, weren't we?
12: Yeah, well, I hope my contribution is not a late contender.
1: You have a late contender?
12: Yes, I have a late contender contribution for that topic.
1: Please,
12: I hope you don't mind.
1: Not at all.
12: No,
1: go.
12: Yeah, it was on the long lunch on Friday with Todd Johnston. And
1: on 6PR, we're talking 6PR, so people around Australia know.
12: That's right. Mm-hmm. And he was talking to my childhood idol, Greg Page, original Yellow Widow.
1: Oh, yes.
12: Yes, and I actually got the chance to talk to him as well. He even said my name.
1: Oh, the great Greg Page. Where did you first see him, Taylor? The Wiggles.
12: Oh, goodness. I think it might have been back at the old Burswood Dome.
1: Probably at the Dome at Burswood Casino.
12: Yeah, at the Dome.
1: May well have been.
12: Yep.
1: That's probably in the very early 2000s, maybe.
12: And I still have his autobiography on me too.
1: Oh, what a great story. And how long did you get to speak with him on the air with Todd?
12: Not for very long, I don't think, although I was able to sit in one little one little piece of information, or well, maybe not information, but one little thing in particular I really liked from them over the years as a collective.
1: How gorgeous. Well done, Taylor. Thank you for your call. Excellent work. Leanne Minyip, morning.
19: Leanne here.
1: Hi, Leanne there. Hi.
19: Yeah, I remember the rods. I thought it was just accounting as well.
1: Well, I did, so I'm curious as to what we missed about it, that Jan, who was in the business for a long, long time, and how it became, or it wasn't meant to be, about number counting. If it wasn't about number counting, I wonder what it was really about then. Maybe the colours? Maybe to make distinguish between colours, perhaps?
19: I think it was to teach us colours, but they used it to teach us colours as well as counting from 1 to 10. So it was a double lesson, really.
1: Yeah.
19: I remember my well, we called it kindergarten, teacher, Miss Clunan. She wore a mini dress and she had long hair and she had a little tiny bit of a beehive.
1: Ooh.
19: Just a little, you know how they did their hair in the 60s, late, well, the early 70s.
1: Cute. So these boots are made for walking.
19: Yeah, she was gorgeous.
1: Whoa.
19: I adored her.
1: Yeah.
19: I thought she was just the best teacher. I was a kindergarten kid, you know. I was going to explain the rods, but I didn't know it was for something else anyway, so.
1: So with the timetables, most of us, I think growing up in Australia, probably, going out on a limb here, probably did it from the back of an exercise book.
19: Yeah, but our teacher used to, can't remember, maybe wrote them up on the board, but we had to recite them.
1: Yeah, we did. Two twos are four, two fours are eight, two eights are 16, and on it would go. And it almost had that sort of musical rhythm
19: and
1: to
19: it. You still do it sometimes when you go to add it up. You go, it'll come to you.
1: No, yes, it does. Indeed, it does. Good on you, Leanne. Thank you. Well done for you. Not for the white bread, except exceptions, white bread. Talking about Maggie, thank you. Not one for white bread, exceptions, always fresh white bread from the bakery, butter, Vegemite. So simple, delicious. It really is about the freshness and the smell of the white bread. Then some Mylanta and your afternoon is just perfect.
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1: Yeah, Billy Ray Cyrus, we'll mention that a bit later on, 65 today. Did you know his marriage to Fire Rose lasted just 7 months? Mine lasted 12 years and cost me $3.5 million in the settlement. Well done. Thank you, 843. Back in the day, the sandwiches wrapped in rainbow colour paper. It was, I reckon it was usually sorbent, I'm going to say, sorbent wax paper. And that's how lunch, and that's why I really, I talked about it forever. Where the sun would get into that paper in your bag, school bag. By the time you got to the butt, it was awful. Justin, good morning.
6: Good morning, T-Mac. How are you, mate? That's
1: sensational. Thank you.
6: You're always sensational. No, no. Stop saying it.
1: Yeah. Scale of 1 to 10, 9.5. I'm always looking for something about which I can complain, Justin.
6: Oh, well, there's nothing to complain about being in Australia. We're living in a good country.
1: Well, we've got some issues, but we can confront them. We can work them out. We'll work them through together.
6: Yeah, well, we won't talk about the Pullman Five.
1: Is that what they're called now?
6: Yeah. But no, I'm just ringing up. You were talking about the old school...
1: rods?
6: The rods. Mm. Well, over in New Zealand, we used to call them the abacus.
1: Oh, I think abacus were different to the rods, though, weren't they?
6: Yeah, but you still added them up, though.
1: By way of learning your numbers.
6: And my brush with fame was when I was auditioning for So You Think You Can Dance Australia.
1: It was conditioning you for Australia?
6: No, I was auditioning for So You Think You Can Dance.
1: You were?
6: Natalie Bethencourt, yeah.
1: You were auditioning for dancing?
6: Yeah, and I actually
1: OMG.
6: Got trodden, I know, and my foot got trodden on by Natalie Bethencourt.
1: Oh, I hate it when she does that.
6: Well, she did say sorry, and she actually wished me good luck.
1: Yeah, as she stood on, she stabbed your foot.
6: Yeah, but she had flat shoes on, though. She didn't have high heels.
1: Right.
6: Yeah. But no, your team, Melbourne, they're going good.
1: Well, could have done a bit better last Saturday night, let me tell you, Justin.
6: Yeah, well, my team's got a chance.
1: Not really happy, Justin.
6: No.
1: One that we let get away, Justin.
6: Yeah, well.
1: Very bloody costly, Justin.
6: I should have been playing for them.
1: Pissed off deluxe, Justin.
6: Yeah. No, Geelong's got a chance.
1: Now, tonight is the big... Now, I think Max Gawn is going to set a record tonight. All-Australian record.
6: In kicking goals?
1: No. All-Australian. Being All-Australian, I think not one, not two, not three, but nine All-Australians.
6: Jeez.
1: I know.
6: Now, I'm gonna tell you a joke, and it's clean. What do you call a person with no body and no nose?
1: What do you call a person with no body and no nose?
6: Nobody knows.
1: Nobody knows. Justin, you're always very, very funny. Thank you. Our dear friend Kenny. Good morning, Kenny.
7: Good morning, Mac. How are you, buddy?
1: Sensational. You're going to Fremantle today, Tuesday.
7: You know, Tony Mac.
1: I know everything. I'm in charge of this little operation here, Kenny.
7: Oh, yeah.
1: I'm looking at the forecast for you for Perth, and I can tell you, you're in for a pretty good day today. So you've got a top of about 21 degrees for your Tuesday.
7: 21 degrees.
1: Hey, so you better wear a T-shirt to Fremantle.
7: Or wear a jumper if it gets cold.
1: If it gets cold, well, 21 degrees, you'll be fine. Just go for a run.
7: Come around,
1: you're
7: right, Tony Mac.
1: Yeah.
7: Look,
1: Kenny, they're all fantastic, and they send their very best to you.
7: What about you, guy?
1: Little Colby?
7: Yeah, little Colby, yeah.
1: Yeah, little Colby's great. I got a photo yesterday of Colby, and he's having a feed, and then he just goes back to sleep again.
7: What?
1: That's pretty much what we all do, really, Kenny. Have a feed and nod off.
7: Yeah.
1: Did that after dinner last night. 3 curly lamb chops, bit of salad, couple of potatoes. Nodded off for an hour and a half. It was beautiful.
7: Don't tell me.
1: Yes. Okay. Yes, Kenny.
7: When
1: are we going to vote?
7: Yeah.
1: For a federal election, Kenny, or a state election?
7: State election.
1: State election in Western Australia. So the next state election scheduled in Western Australia. What have you typed up there? State election in WA is coming up March of last year. was held last year.
7: So when's that, Tony?
1: There's lots of local government elections too, of course.
7: Yeah.
1: Yeah. Who are you going to vote for? You going to vote for One Nation?
7: No.
1: No, not a One Nation person?
7: No, left Labor.
1: Yeah. Well, no, I think it's the antithesis of Labor.
7: Oh, yeah.
1: One Nation. That's our friend Pauline Hanson.
7: Well, I don't know that.
1: You don't like, have you heard of Pauline Hanson?
7: Yeah, I've heard of her, yeah.
1: Yeah, she's not too keen about, she's not too keen about much, really, but not too, she's passionate about Australia.
7: How's
1: your granddaughter? Yeah, Kenny, they're fine, thank you. They're really good, and they speak very highly of you. Kenny, it's always good to talk to you. You look after yourself and have a great day today.
7: Well,
1: great day today when you go down. He goes down every Tuesday, gets taken out, and they go down to Fremantle. G'day, Tone. I had rods when I attended St. Michael's in Berwick back in the 70s. My mother was in accounting, and she bought them a whole stack of them. They were to teach units to line up 7 white, which was the number one rods alongside a green rod to learn 7 of them equaled a green rod. I love the grey square segmented box, and they came in. Wonderful memories, Tom and St Kilda. I wonder where they were actually made. Were they made in Australia? Does anybody know anybody? Hey, just see if we can find out online, perhaps, Jay, where the rods were made. I'd love to think they were made in Australia. And why were they called Cuisinaire? Was that simply just a brand? Dad used to ask me to learn the timetables every day, and we all got him. Glad he did. We did. I had an uncle, Uncle Tony, who went on to be a solicitor in Melbourne, and he would teach us when we were kids and how important to learn those tables were. But it was all about singing. And if we got it right in those days, the cricket would come in. I think the cricket would go onto the ABC from about 4 o'clock in the afternoon. So we had to do a whole lot of study, ready to be able to do nothing and watch the cricket once it came on the telly at 4. Remember those days? We were told, oh, no, you can't be watching the cricket during the day. You'll only get it after 4 o'clock. Was that a government rule or was that a cricket rule? We had to sing a timetable every morning. And then we would have weekly competitions between different class members. It was because I knew six goals, six was 42. Oh, Rob, that's a good way to learn it. Yeah, about the goals. That's very, very true. Cuisinaire was, thank you, originally made in Belgium. Who knew that? Started in 1931. Cuisinaire, first crafted, experimented with the wooden rods in his own basement. It was Mr. Cuisinaire. No, it wasn't. It was Les Enculeurs, 1952, which global production expanded to licensed manufacturers worldwide. Cuisinaire. And originally from Belgium. Oh, so his real name was Cuisinaire. Georges Cuisinaire. What was the other bloke we mentioned? It was Georges Cuisinaire. That was his surname. Early 1930s in the basement. How many things in life have been created in a basement? there's your topic for after the news. Things that have been created in a basement. 133693. Come and join us, people. It's Australia Overnight. Morning.
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1: Billy Ray Cyrus today is a birthday boy. Somebody pointed that earlier. Thank you for that message. American singer, country singer, massive hit. You can tell my heart, my icky bricky heart. Any chance we can play it? Bow. But many happy returns to Billy Ray Cyrus. His daughter Miley Cyrus does really well. It's still very, very popular around the world. It is Australia Overnight. I'm Tony Mack. Hello there. Good morning. 133693.
27: 3YBFM National News. Harvey Norman's renos are underway, and so is their renovation sale, clearing stock and slashing prices.
28: Labor and the opposition claim confusion over One Nation's immigration policy shows the minor party is not fit to govern. Federal politics reporter Nelson Scott.
3: One Nation says it will slash annual net migration to 130,000 people in a bid to ease pressure on infrastructure and housing. But its newest MP, David Farley, has muddied the party's message, arguing the figure excludes several major visa categories, effectively pushing One Nation's real target to 230,000. Prime Minister Anthony Albanese says this matches the government's policy.
12: He believed the numbers that Labor have come up with are about right.
3: Senior One Nation MP Barnaby Joyce has told Seven Mr. Farley misspoke.
15: It is 130,000. We've been saying it all along.
3: The opposition says the policy confusion shows One Nation is not a party of government. Nelson Scott, Canberra.
16: The New South Wales Premier has backed calls to extend the Royal Commission into anti-Semitism as the inquiry enters its last week of hearings. The commission is due to hand down its final report in December to coincide with the anniversary of the Bondi Beach terrorist attack. But some members of the Jewish community believe more people should have the chance to testify. Chris Minns is urging the federal government to consider the request and extend the inquiry by a couple of weeks. The Western Australian Premier believes his state will be relieved to hear the Prime Minister confirm the current GST settings won't change. Anthony Albanese has dismissed calls from the Productivity Commission to scrap the current settings. Roger Cook says the Prime Minister understands WA.
17: I think every Western Australian is both relieved and pleased to hear the words from the Prime Minister today that Western Australia's arrangements for the GST will remain. You don't come to Western Australia on 45 occasions without appreciating that the Western Australian economy is driving the national economy.
16: Private Healthcare Australia, which represents insurers including Medibank and Bupa, has proposed doubling the Medicare levy surcharge for top earners without health insurance. The industry body is pitching the increase as an alternative to the federal government's plan to save $3 billion by cutting rebates for older Australians. Insurers argue the proposal would generate $410 million in revenue for the government and push 380,000 Australians into private cover. Projections show Melbourne's population will grow to 10 million people in 75 years. Population and location analyst Johnny Barnard explains why Melbourne is on track to become a megacity.
18: I mean, those sorts of numbers are where you get, so, you know, based on current economic drivers. So Melbourne's been historically a migration-led city.
16: In finance, one Australian dollar is buying 71.5 US cents.
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16: Former bomber Mark McVeigh has been announced as Essendon's new coach until the end of 2029. The 45-year-old has spent the past 2 years as an assistant at Sydney. He's been selected ahead of Bombers legend James Hurd and current Dockers assistant Jamie Graham. New NRL franchise, the PNG Chiefs, have signed their seventh player. Former Roosters centre and Kiwi international Joey Manu has signed a two-year deal. Chiefs general manager Michael Chalmers says Manu brings more premiership-winning experience to their already stacked roster.
19: Joey's a two-time premiership winner. He takes our total premierships to 16 amongst our coaching staff and amongst our players. So that's a really important thing for us, but getting guys who are winners.
16: And the England cricket team is dealing with yet another nightclub-related incident with Brighton Cass arrested in Derby. That's the latest news and sport.
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23: Cloudy today, very high chance of rain likely this morning. Light winds becoming southwesterly, 15 to 25 k's. Wednesday, cloudy, slight chance of showers, top of 15. Thursday, partly cloudy, top of 17. And Friday, partly cloudy, medium chance of showers, top of 17. Heading for a top of 15 today for Warrnambool, Port Ferry, Mortlake and Terang.
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23: Currently, it's 11 degrees.
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1: Matty Aiken today. Your Stock Aiken Walkman is 70. He turned out some hits, one of which was for Rick Astley.

launching a very own streaming service dedicated to Hey Hey, more than two decades after the show original run came to an end. 75. Happy birthday to you, Daryl. A television star shot to fame after winning the popular talent show New Faces, led him to hosting the children's morning program Cartoon Corner, co-creating the long-running comedy variety show Hey Hey, It's Saturday, and the rest is history. The Blood program later returned for a brief revival with 20 new episodes airing in 2010. I guess a lot of people my age are slowing down. Well, I think we all are a little bit, Daz, but I've never been busier, he said. Over the past couple of years on Bookface, following the grown to over 850,000, so we're revamping Hey Hey to cater for the enormous interest in the show. Be interesting to find out what listeners feel about that around Australia. Back at Hey, like an online version of it, so not on the telly per se, but online. 133693, let me know what you reckon. Daryl would welcome the feedback too, no doubt. We had to sing a timetable song, Tone, every morning, have weekly competitions between different class members. Was good at it because I knew exactly what 6-6 was. Well, we mentioned that earlier. One of the biggest issues in Melbourne and Victoria are potholes and crime. I think that's probably about right. We've got many issues. There'd be two of them, so I agree with that. Potholes, it's a major issue. Talking about things we glibly said, gee, wonder how many things have actually taken place or invented in a basement. And look at this. This is why I love this audience around Australia. The Victor lawnmower, invented 1952, Mervyn Victor Richardson, in the garage, let's call it the basement, in Concord in Sydney. Thank you for that background. The Harley Davidson, first engine-powered bicycle prototype built, small backyard shed garage, the year 1901. Any Harley Davidson listeners? 133693. Why do you love the Harley Davidson? What is it that you love about just that particular brand? Another one here says Tony Mac, Walt Disney and his brother Roy, they actually produced their first early animated works in their uncle's garage as back as 1923. Love that. Do you remember the ad? The Meyer Bargain Basement ads. Take a look at the Meyer Bargain Basement, Rod. Thank you. That's a really good memory. McMillan's Mellow Music makes me melancholy. Thank you, Phantom. Rick Springfield, Jesse's Girl, looking good for his 77 on the weekend. Is he really? And Taylor, don't know why I wasn't being more specific about our conversation earlier, but you probably already know my all-time favourite Wiggles song, Rock Goodbye, yeah, bear, Taylor it is. Thank you. And for all those texts, keep them coming. Plenty of room on the board too, 133693. In Melbourne right now, 12 degrees. On the way for 15 today, that is your Tuesday. Perth, not there yet, but over 9 degrees. A top of 21 coming your way for your Tuesday tomorrow. And Adelaide, 14 degrees. Rain around and a top of 17. We'll do this when we come back. Your calls, 133693. For Australia Overnight, jump on board. Come and join us.

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10: 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There's an app even, I think, Garage Bands. The Wiggles, too far heavy for me. I prefer Lullabies of Black Sabbath. Thank you. Daryl Summers, CBC St Kilda boy, Tony says, as is Eddie Maguire. Billy Ray Cyrus, second wife, Tish Tyrus. Really? Tish Cyrus ended up marrying Dominic Purcell in 23. Purcell had been a casual on-off relationship with Noah Cyrus prior to his involvement with a mother. Ouch. Thank you for that. Love all the goss we get here. Now, a little note that I just happened to share with Jay, and he said, well, that's an interesting one. I wonder what people think about it as well. You may have been following, and I don't understand it all, so I hands up, Mother Brown, don't understand it completely. So those of you that do, particularly if you're specialised in ideas, all things Donald Trump, where the Trumpster has threatened now to double tariffs on Canadian cars, for example. Yesterday he said that, Monday their time. The latest sign that the United States and Canada are barreling towards a deeper trade war after last-ditch efforts to strike a deal collapsed on Friday. Well, I think you would have seen that over the news on the weekend. The failed efforts resulted in the Trumpster enacting 50% tariffs on roughly $20 billion worth of Canadian goods early on the Saturday morning. Canada is preparing to retaliate with dollar-for-dollar tariffs starting September 8. Prime Minister Mark Carney announced over the weekend. You may have seen that. Then yesterday, the Trump escalated matters further, threatening to double duties charged on Canadian cars and car parts to 50%. Ouch. Canada's been ripping off the United States of America for years, he said on Truth Social. Not sustainable, not anymore. In this post, Trump also threatened to increase steel duties to 50% on January 1. However, current tariff rate for those products. To avoid Canadian duties, American businesses have a few options. Stop importing the impacted goods altogether until they run through their inventory, pay off exorbitant tariffs, or switch suppliers. However, Canada may have been selected in the first place because it offered the cost of logistical advantage that isn't easily replicated elsewhere.

0: is on. Paper products, all sorts of things subject to these weird tariffs. So any idea how it all works? 133693. All these texts that are coming in are marvellous and I appreciate it, but we do need some calls to tick us over. Steve Jobs and, of course, Steve Wozniak, they built their first Apple computer. Where? In a garage. It is amazing, really. Every time you mention the Wiggles, you open a can of worms. Thank you, Phantom. Jay, 133693, lots of things that we were going to talk about. So jump on board, come and join us. Good news, bad news. If you have any good news, bad news, sure many people would have some good news, maybe not so good news. Feel free to be part of it. Sports, I asked the question and nobody's really reacted. The idea of sports stars, are they paid too much? Should we pay them more? Should they be paid more? Or does it in fact impact on themselves and the culture of their particular sport? Are we seeing that, and have we seen that varying degrees over the years? 133693. Who would you love? This is the other one we wrote down. Who would you love to most meet and why? Anywhere in the world, if you could select one person, who would you love to most meet and why? 133693 or send a text 0477 693 693. Beautiful Port Augusta. Danny, good morning.
1: Happy Tuesday.
0: Good morning to you.
1: Yeah. I just want to talk about corgi cars because you mentioned that at the start of the show.
0: Yeah, so the distinction between a corgi and the Matchbox, what were they, Dan?
1: Well, so both companies are originally from the UK. Matchbox started in the UK. Yeah. And but yeah, you're right. Corgi has a bigger range of cars. So apart from standard ones they bought out, they also bought out James Bond's car, but also the 66 Batman line. So the Batmobile, Batboat, Batcopter, Batbike, all that sort of thing, which the Bat 66 Batmobile I still have, with the rockets, which get lost easily. But yeah, no, they were probably competition in the UK against each other. But also there was Hornsby, I think, also did cars as well.
0: Oh, yeah, Hornsby, yeah.
1: So Hornsby did trains, but they also did some military vehicles and cars.
0: Yeah.
1: But then obviously Hot Wheels came out through Mattel some stage in the 70s, and then, yeah, they were direct competition with Matchbox.
0: That makes sense, because Hot Wheels got heavily promoted, didn't they? And it was a sort of a...
1: Hot Wheels are huge.
0: Yeah, massive.
1: And are still huge. There's so much of a collector market now for different variations of Hot Wheels, and they bring out special editions all the time and things like that. But Matchbox is still around. The Matchbox is still holding their own as well. So,
0: and, Danny, your memory, am I right in saying that the Corgi... product was just it was a little larger in size than the so-called Matchbox.
1: They were.
0: Yeah,
1: they were. I mean, so the Austin, the James Bond car you mentioned, they did have a Matchbox size, but they also had a larger version as well, and obviously had a rocket firing seat, and the roof would pop off, and the little dude would fly out, and yeah, lots of very cool things like that. And the same with Batman range as well. Like I said, they had the... I'm not sure the scale, but it's a smaller version, but then they had a slightly larger version as well of certain cars. But they also bought out Thunderbirds and all sorts of stuff back in the day as well. So.
0: And presumably all those things were under some sort of license, you would imagine.
1: Well, yeah, I would think so with the Corgi stuff because, like, I remember even in the 70s, like, still Corgi was a thing and still bringing out, like I said, Thunderbirds, Thunderbird 1, 2, 3, 4, 5, which I have a couple of those still. And, like I said, the 66 Batman, the larger scale Batmobile still have my original one of that as well. So, but yeah, I'm not sure the year that Corgi folded up. It would have probably been into the 80s because, like I said, I was still bringing stuff out in the 70s. So, but yeah, you know, it is an interesting history, and a massive people, a massive amount of collectors still collect.
0: So it's still a thing.
1: Yeah, and Matchbox is obviously desirable if you do still have the Matchbox boxes they came in, of course. Yeah. And but yeah.
0: Well, Rick Milne often talks about that too. It's about that level of packaging and documentation around those things that make them even more collectible.
1: Well, not only that, 9 times out of 10, the actual packaging is worth more than the vehicle itself.
0: Yeah, somebody else said that. So Jay's just put up there those iconic so-called die-cast scale collectibles, and you look at those Aston Martin DB5, the Lotus Esprit, the BMW Z28.
1: Oh, the Lotus, that was my one.
0: Amazing. Even a Mini GT back in the day, all part of that Corgi brand.
1: And also, I think the Buck Rogers vehicles as well. They had a like the U-wing shaped vehicle. They bought that out, and it's not 3¾. I don't think that's actually a bigger size. But anyway, like I said, that small sort of car that everyone had back in the day.
0: And even those, remember when those so-called Batman vehicle would come to shopping centres. I wonder how many of them there were. Somebody sort of had them done, presumably, set them around the world.
1: Funny enough, you should mention that. When 89 Batman came out, and this is in New South Wales, where I'm originally from, my parents actually hosted a replica of the 89 Batmobile at the local cinema for the release of that Batman movie, and they were selling the merchandise. So that was cool that I actually got the, not in the, obviously the original car, but a replica of it.
0: The merch, there you go. Hey, Danny, always good to hear your voice. Thank you.
1: No worries, mate. You have a good day.
0: You too. Bye. Danny calls in from Port Augusta. Australia's most famous 1989 Tim Burton-style Batmobile was actually custom-built by Sydney-based Batman fan Zanuck Mihaljevic. A grandfather, fully road registered, street legal in Australia, famously used to support charity work at the Make-A-Wish Foundation rather than being sold for massive international offers. And a short video there. Look at that. Look at that car. Forgot about the 1989 Tim Burton-style Batmobile. What a vehicle that was. Final football is here. Yes, it is. We have Dockers, we have Blues, we have Demons. Go you Blues. Who's sending this? Did you send that in, Jay? Who's sending that? Ending in 6-2-4. Good morning to you. Swans, Lions, Hawks, Cats, Crows, Magpies and Doggies. Thank you. Canada started diversifying its trade partners over 1 year ago after the tariffs started. Can anybody explain... Thank you, 158. Can anybody explain to me, to us, but through me on the program, the idea of going head-to-head about tariffs? How does it work when one nation puts tariff on another nation and then the retaliation? How does it all sort of work? What's the advantage? What's trying to be achieved? And does it ultimately end up in tears? Do you remember the Etch-a-Sketch tone? Etch-a-Sketch, I don't, but I'm having a look at it now. A brand of mechanical drawing manufactured by the Ohio Art Company is now owned by Spin Master in Canada. Where was it started? In a garage, going back a long time, maybe as far back as 1960. It was selling for about $2.99 then. Look at that, Etch-a-Sketch. Don't you remember those? Sports stars Tony Mac are definitely being paid way too much. We've seen too much time in their hands, which is why we've seen a slew of misbehaving over the last couple of decades. But I wonder if that is because of the amount of money they're being paid. Maybe. Some would say yes. Wherever you are, come and join us. 133-693. Plenty of room. You'll get through straight away this morning.
2: Saturday, the road to Hampton League glory begins. After breaking the hoodoo, can the Eagles go back-to-back? 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Or will the Saints, Blues or Tigers clinch a premiership to savour? 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
0: There's only one elite athlete in Australia that should be paid the fortune available. Untold adulation. Justin De Franksman. That makes sense, I think, to most of us, that if you're going to pay somebody as an elite athlete, given the incredible prowess that he's provided years of sporting prowess.
16: It's 100% yes for me.
0: I think
16: 150%
0: so.
16: 150% yes.
0: I think so. So it should be just untold adulation, as pointed out. And the money, it's worth every red cent. Wilma, morning.
17: Good morning, Tony.
0: Morning, Wilma.
17: Now, Tony, person I'd most like to meet is Barbara Streisand.
0: Oh, yes.
17: She's absolutely magnificent. I've got DVDs and CDs and everything going. I think, people. She thinks people is absolutely beautiful.
0: People who need people.
17: The luckiest people in the world. The
0: luckiest people in the world.
17: And how true is that when you think about it?
0: Yeah, it is.
17: Yeah, we definitely need people. And I'd love Daryl Summers to come back, but on a Sunday night in his full show, if they could ever produce something like that again. Because I think we miss a good show on Saturday nights.
0: Yeah, and most would agree. I guess presumably these days, the same with everything, Wilma, is the costs to mount those things, particularly if you're doing it live on a Saturday night. You would want to do it live on a Saturday night because that's really where the spontaneity lives. It would not be easy to mount. And so Whether or not you get the support for it, probably in the current climate, unlikely.
17: Yeah.
0: But the idea of it is appealing.
17: Oh, definitely, because, and to me it gives a lot of opening to a lot of Australian artists. I think we've got that much talent in Australia, it doesn't matter, and and I think we I get annoyed with the AFL because they've got better over the last few years, but they should always have Australian artists.
0: Yep, very true. Yeah, and we should be supporting Australian businesses, Australian performers as much as we possibly can.
17: That is for sure, because they're absolutely brilliant, Tony. I've seen many, and they're great.
0: Well, mate, thank you for that wonderful contribution. I think people would agree with you. Come and join us, 133-693. David, good morning.
5: Tony, good morning. How are you? How is Jay? How are all the listeners? How's the station? How's it all going?
0: Yeah, it's just dreadful, thank you.
5: Just dreadful.
0: Thank you for asking.
5: I can understand the sentiment.
0: So why do you understand the idea of tariffs around the world and the impact that that has on how it works and what's the intention from one nation to another nation putting on these massive tariffs to the point of damage?
5: I think it's boredom. He's got nothing to do and just trying to see how things, you know, excite people, put a bit of... I used to be a very big fan of his. I'm not anymore.
0: Yeah, you can go off people quick, can't you?
5: No, I stay on you. I stay on the 3AW people. I like the listeners. I just don't think the guy knows what he's doing. As I said, I used to be a big fan. I'm not anymore. I don't know what he wants. But I called for a different reason. I was wondering if you've got your Netflix subscription back you said you were going to.
0: I do now. You'll be pleased to know, David, I do have access now to the Netflix.
5: That makes me happy. You would have been welcome to come and watch it with me at my place. We watched a beautiful Australian series on Netflix called My Brilliant Career. It's a bit of a remake and it's not 100% true to the book or the original film with Sam Neill, but it is stunning. It's absolutely amazing. It's a mini-series, I think it's 8 episodes, and it captivates her life. They changed her life from Miles or whatever it was, Franklin, I think, to be something. But brilliant. Really, really worth the watch. A period drama from 1900, just before Federation, then including Federation. Absolutely brilliant.
0: So I'm just looking at the cast now. Philippa Northeast, Christopher Chung.
5: It's based on the original book.
0: Yeah, okay.
5: My Brilliant Career, I think it is, isn't it?
0: It is My Brilliant Career on Netflix. Philippa Northeast, Christopher Chung, Jake Dunn and Sherry Lee Watson.
5: That's right, Christopher Chung, yes. Yeah. Absolutely brilliant. The acting is superb. The story is superb. The period drama, you know, the way they set up the scenes, it captivates the way things used to be. So, I don't know. I don't think Australia's really a class society anymore, is it? But it was then. It was sort of based on the old English system. And if you didn't marry into money, you were subject to poverty.
0: In Australia?
5: But it's worth watching. I think, that's what I found remarkable. The English class system in the 1900s, in the early 1900s, probably until the Second World War when women had to go out to work, so it was ruled. And if you didn't have money or you didn't marry into money, women couldn't vote, women couldn't inherit, and you had to marry money. It's all about money. But it shows Australia that what beautiful scenery, stunning photography, stunning filmography, acting is brilliant. Well worth it, Tony, if you get to watch it.
0: Well, I'll put it on the list and I'll come back to you on it.
5: They changed some things from the book and from the original film with Sam O'Neill, but it's still pretty true to it. It's true to life then. It's worth watching.
0: I'm fascinated about that comment with regards to a so-called class system in Australia. I'd be fascinated to find out what people think about that, whether or not it was a thing or still remains a thing to some degree.
5: No, you had the haves and you have the have-nots. And if you didn't have money, you were sort of doomed. You worked very hard and there were farms that went under because of weather conditions and banks wouldn't bank them. It examines that angle. And if the bank wouldn't back you, then and you were stuck and you sort of lost everything. There definitely was. There were people who had and there were people who didn't have. It shows it very well. I don't think it's like that in Australia anymore. I think it's a classless society. I mean, they're wealthy people, but anybody can do well now in Australia, can't they?
0: Well,
5: defines a person. What defines a person is being good.
0: It'd be interesting to find out from other listeners on that comment alone. I mean, you say anybody can make a quid.
5: Yeah, that's right.
0: And yet there are people who would struggle maybe with that concept or don't feel as if they've had the opportunity.
5: The opportunity. I suppose you need education. You definitely need luck, don't you?
0: And often be prepared to fail.
5: Maybe connections. Yeah, to be prepared to fail and get back up on your feet is more important than connections. You'd be right there. Yeah. 100% correct.
0: Yeah, and the relationships are important in business.
5: To the time. You must watch it and enjoy it.
0: David, thank you. I will. Thank you for that heads up. Always good to chat. Cookie, morning.
18: Good morning, sir. How are you?
0: Fantastic for asking, Cookie.
18: Well, mate, I can give you a lot of information if you're prepared to give me a few minutes. I have here,
0: with regards,
18: right in front of me, a Cuisinaire set.
0: Oh!
18: It's called School Aids, and it's made in Oakland Avenue, Ferntree Gully, Victoria.
0: In a steel package, steel box?
18: Steel box, that's what you're listening to.
0: I
18: have
0: it.
18: School desk in my lounge room, and it is full of old school stuff. Here's just a couple of things. A little box of pencils made by Cole called Colour Mate. One that came from England was, how's this one, mate? This will send you bonkers. A set of Cadbury's scented pencils.
0: Cookie.
18: I mean, it can be off treatment like nobody's business with smelling chocolate all day.
0: Yum.
18: Oh, there's old school reports in there, school photos, readers like John and Betty and sailing and all those sorts of things. Milk bottles that we used to have when we were kids, but also a milk carton that we go back to at least 1963. You remember the Raz and Sunny Boy?
0: Oh, I love the Sunny Boy Raz.
18: Well, they had milk cartons like that back then.
0: Did they?
18: We were talking about, you certainly did.
0: Really? In Victoria?
18: 100% came from Malmesbury.
0: Okay.
18: And people, you said you'd like to go back and meet. There's two people I'd love to meet. E.W. Cole, as in Cole's Book Arcade, and John Wren, who, okay, he was a bit of a crook, but by God, he was ahead of his time.
0: He was ahead of his time. Well, there's that.
18: Oh, he was.
0: He was.
18: Well, I'll tell you this now, Tony. I own a racing ticket printed by John Wren for one of his racetracks way before the tote started.
0: Mm.
18: Way before the tote started, mate. Printed. Printed price, printed horse name. Printed race, the whole business, all done on a machine way before the tote came along. So, mate, this guy was ahead of his time, no doubt about it. He was the man who gave us Festival Hall, the place where the busy lady lived, I can't think of her name, Pratt. He built that in Kew. That was built for Archbishop Knox.
0: Was it Archbishop? I would have thought it was Archbishop Mannix.
18: Mannix. He was a bit of a bully, but
0: He spoke very highly of you.
18: Oh, I know he did. Well, I am JC, mate.
0: Yes. Cookie, just on that, when all that school stuff that you had in the desk there, tell me there is a box of Derwent coloured pencils.
18: 100%. There's pastel textures. There's all sorts of stuff, mate. Things that, as soon as I opened the desk, you would be going, you are kidding me. Like old school rulers that were made by Peter's Ice Cream, even.
0: And a fountain pen?
18: Fountain pen. We've got the everything there, mate. Chalk. A chalk board. Remember when we used to have the little chalk boards, our individual chalk boards, and we'd write on the slate board,
0: And a duster?
18: With plate pen and a duster, one that I used to duster. Tap in the back of the head like anybody.
0: That's right. Brother Peter would fling it from one side of the schoolroom to across the room and whack you right back on the head.
18: Right, and it's gone, and then he'd say, pick that up, and I'd say to him, no, where I come from, people don't throw things, so you come and get it.
0: Oh, Cookie, some wonderful memories. Good on you, mate. Thank you, Cookie. Some great stories there. 133693. I'm interested to go back to the idea raised by David, though, because I do find it fascinating. The idea of some sort of, what's the expression you use, Jay, in terms of a culture? It's not a culture war. Those that have, those that don't have. You know, was there a system in place early parts of Australia, maybe inherited from the UK? 133693, come and join us. Australia Overnight.
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10: 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Penrite's another great brand. 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The name Penrite originated from Penn, using high-quality based oils imported from Pennsylvania. And Wright, R-I-T-E, a commitment to only selling the right quality oils to customers. That is a great brand now, isn't it? And I should point out, proud sponsors of the Melbourne Footy Club, I think. Tariffs promote local manufacturing, tone over imports, and it forces importers to build factories in other countries to avoid tariffs. Adam, thank you. And another one says, a lid of my Cuisinaire box of rods says, numbers in colour, made in Australia, under Mr. Cuisinaire's licensed by Cuisinaire Company of Australia. The base of the box says Cuisinaire Company of Australia, 80 Railway Road, Blackburn, Australia. Tone, that's fantastic. Did Cookie have a trigonometry set with a compass and a protractor? Rob, good question. We should have asked. And certainly those coloured pencils, oh, so desirable. If you had a box of those, you were doing okay. Derwent coloured pencils. There was almost, tell me if I got this wrong, I know we talked about it a long time ago, the coloured pencils, there was also almost an oiliness about the feel of a Derwent pen. Does that describe it correctly? As you were doing a colouring with that beautiful Derwent pen, or if I made that yet up again in my head, which I tend to do. Jan, some amazing little snippets there from All in the One Desk.
11: Yeah, I'd love to look in Cookie's
10: Wouldn't
11: desk.
10: Wouldn't we want to look in that? Huh?
11: Now, the Derwent pencils, you're right. They had, I think they were manufactured with more of an oily substance, and so they were very smooth.
10: Yes.
11: When you were drawing. But that's not what I read about.
10: It didn't feel like the lead pencils, perhaps, that we had been used to.
11: No, they were very different style,
10: yeah, silky.
11: Now, David from Israel, you were asking about, he talked about a class system in early Australia.
10: Mm.
11: Well, yes, he's absolutely correct. Australia was not a classless society and never has been and still isn't, although we have this wonderful myth about being a classless society and a working man's paradise and all of that sort of stuff. It's part of the mythology of Australia's history. it began, well, I won't go into the whole history. Everybody knows that it began as a penal settlement. A prison.
10: Not, not in South Australia.
11: Except for South Australia, of course. That was the Wakefield program, whatever it was called, where they brought out... Anyway, we won't go into that. There were still classes, though, even in South Australia. There were the people who were not convicts.
10: But how did that manifest itself then, when you go back to those days, in terms of that so-called class system?
11: Well, there's always been a clear division between wealthy pastoralists, industrialists, financiers, and the vast majority of Australians who relied on wages. And so even in South Australia, even though the Wakefield scheme made sure nobody with convict ancestry came to South Australia, they had to buy their way in. I mean, they didn't. They were actually brought out, but they were not allowed to have any convict ancestry. But once again, you either had property, you owned property, you had an occupational status that dictated your life outcome, and there was also the White Australia policy, which isn't a class-based thing, that was a race-based thing that discriminated. So there's always been people who are economically and socially...
10: Disadvantaged?
11: Disadvantaged is the word, I suppose, yes. Or oppressed. We didn't have the hereditary aristocracy of Britain as strongly as in Britain, but we still had an aristocracy. I mean, the Clark family, speaking of Victoria, the Clarks, they were hereditary aristocracy from Britain. You know how I'm talking about?
10: Yeah, so over the years, Jan, having spoken to, say, a lot of people who grew up in the UK in particular, where it was clearly defined and it was almost as if, which somewhat frustrated me a bit, I think, that it was always as if they could never move out of where they were, that they could never find that that opening window to do better.
11: Yeah, well, that was pretty much the case in the UK.
10: And it became a self-fulfilling prophecy, therefore.
11: And a lot of European countries were like that. And Australia, I mean, Australians were a little bit more egalitarian, but mainly because people refused to be dominated by the aristocracy and sort of rebelled. They rebelled. Especially the Irish tone.
10: Yes, the Irish had a bit of a crack. I understand that. And I wonder whether that was sort of linked into what happened in the goldfields in Ballarat, for example.
11: Oh, actually, the goldfields were an interesting... We don't want to spend the whole night talking about history.
10: No, we don't, but we love it. But
11: interesting, yeah. Very interesting, because people of all classes and all nationalities worked together.
10: Yeah, it was an intriguing time. Jan, got to leave you. We've got news not far away, but thank you. And we'll take more calls on that. I think it's a fantastic topic to try and understand how all that worked in the day. 133693.
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10: Lots of things about which we can chat as we go through the next hour together. 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
9: 3YBFM National News. Harvey Norman's renos are underway, and so is their renovation sale, clearing stock and slashing prices.
18: The growth in artificial intelligence will be the focus of a key speech the Prime Minister will make to business leaders tonight. Federal politics reporter Nelson Scott.
19: The PM will address the Business Council's annual dinner, where he'll talk about the opportunities of AI, but will also argue tech companies must adhere to a social licence. Anthony Albanese's speech comes ahead of a national cabinet meeting on Wednesday. Some jurisdictions are raising concerns about the proliferation of data centres and their insatiable energy requirements. Mr. Albanese says the facilities should be located in areas that have minimal impact on the community and have strategies in place for the responsible use of energy and water. Nelson Scott, Canberra.
18: The Prime Minister maintains there will be no change to Western Australia's controversial GST agreement. WA is guaranteed at least 75 cents of every dollar of tax revenue under a deal struck by the former Liberal government. A Productivity Commission interim report has labelled the agreement a mistake and is urging Labor to revert to the old system, but Anthony Albanese says WA is the engine room of the economy and deserves a fair deal.
20: There will be no change to WA's arrangements whatsoever on the GST. Well, I've said it multiple times. I've signed people's body parts, for goodness sake. You know, I mean, seriously.
18: New Zealand Prime Minister Christopher Luxon has unveiled a proposed law banning children under 16 from using social media platforms like Instagram, TikTok and Snapchat. The legislation would impose fines of up to 10% of global revenue on tech giants that fail to take reasonable steps to block underage users. New Zealand becomes the latest country to follow Australia's lead in banning social media for under 16s. One Nation's Barnaby Joyce has declared colleague David Farley misspoke when stating the party's net overseas migration target was not too different from Labor's. The member for Farah claimed when all visa categories are included, the party would allow 230,000 new arrivals annually. Liberal leader Angus Taylor says their opponents are all over the shop with migration.
21: This applies to Labor as well. We've seen Labor overshoot their own targets every single time since they've been in government. The only coalition that is going to bring migration down to those levels is us, and we'll keep talking more about it. We've already said we'll cap migration based on housing supply.
18: And insurers are urging the federal government to double the Medicare levy surcharge for top earners without private health cover to 3%. Private Healthcare Australia is pitching the rise as an alternative to cutting age-based rebates. It argues the move will raise $410 million and push 380,000 people into private cover.
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18: Mark McVeigh has been announced as Essendon's new senior coach until the end of 2029. The 45-year-old played 232 games with the club and beat out Bombers legend James Hurd and Dockers assistant Jamie Graham to the job. Gold Coast has confirmed restricted free agent Ben King will depart the club in the off-season. King is expected to nominate Hawthorn as his club of choice. In the NRL, the Bulldogs have been hit by a COVID outbreak just days before their biggest game of the year. Up to 8 players and 2 staff members have been struck down since Saturday night's win over the Dragons. Canterbury is 9th on the ladder and must beat heavyweights Penrith on Friday night to stay alive. Centre Matt Burton confident they can replicate their stunning upset of the Panthers from round 6.
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28: Cloudy today, very high chance of rain likely this morning. Light winds becoming southwesterly, 15 to 25 k's. Wednesday, cloudy, slight chance of showers, top of 15. Thursday, partly cloudy, top of 17. And Friday, partly cloudy, medium chance of showers, top of 17. Heading for a top of 15 today for Warrnambool, Port Ferry, Mortlake and Terrain.
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28: Currently, it's 11 degrees.
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10: It's a new segment we're calling Feedback is a Gift. Feedback is indeed a gift. 133693. Love to get your feedback on this. You may have seen a bit on the news yesterday, last night, addressing the Royal Commission into anti-Semitism and social cohesion in Sydney yesterday. Melbourne Lord Mayor Nick Rees, morning Nick, said about a third, have a listen to this, about a third of the 3,000 reports of graffiti in the city each year, quote, could be described as anti-Semitic. One of the things that has been most upsetting to me over the last 2.5 years is people telling me they're afraid to come into the city, particularly people from the Jewish community, but also more broadly across the community. This is a Rees talking to the commissioner, Virginia Bell. yesterday. He goes on, the quote is, this was particularly focused around some of the protest activity that we were seeing, but it also focused around some of the awful materials that we were seeing around the city as well. He said, the city of Melbourne aimed to remove offensive graffiti within an hour of it being reported. The council can remove graffiti on public buildings at its discretion and has cleaning agreements with major infrastructure operators such as Vic Roads and Yarra Trams. And it goes on. 3,000 reports of graffiti in the city each year. And as a consequence, goes on to say, part of it is that communities, essentially many of the Jewish community, unlikely to go into the city as anywhere near as often as perhaps once did, which has got to be so disturbing to many. But that's the number that jumped out at me. And Jay, when we read this, 3,000 reports of graffiti in the city each year could be described as anti-Semitic. 3,000. 133693. Love to get your feedback on that. Julian, morning.
0: Morning, sir. Some of the things that have disappeared in the city over the last 50 years were the Herald Art Show. Remember that? I think it used to be held in December, or was it January?
10: It was displayed. It was down near where there was a beautiful restaurant down there, and it was around that area.
0: So that one, really, you've got, and of course, some of the other things that we're talking about.
10: Was it the Dorchester?
0: Somewhere down that way, that's right. I think you're right. It's a long way. That used to be brilliant, didn't it? People might have memories of some of the famous artists.
10: The Treasury Gardens.
0: I think it was for sale too, wasn't it?
10: What's that?
0: The actual artwork was for sale.
10: Oh, may well have been, yeah, I'm sure. It goes back to about 1953 it started.
0: Talking yesterday on that program, we were talking about the resurgence of the photo booths. Now, there's one outside the Yarraville Sun Theatre. I don't think of many places still have the street photo booths anymore, do they?
10: Around Australia, we'll ask 133693 people around Australia, whether it be in Adelaide, Perth or Melbourne town, do you see photo booths as we once did being used?
0: I think that's right. Now, I was saying, the lady was saying in the interview yesterday, they're suitable for passport photos. The last time I had my passport photo taken for a photo booth, it was rejected by the department. They said they're not acceptable. It's got to be done by a professional photographer.
10: Yeah, I think usually most of us now go into the post office where they seem to know what they're doing.
0: And some of the things are missing from my day of Maya. Back in the 70s, of course, was the booking office. You could book your theatre tickets and your concert tickets at Maya on the fourth floor, I think it was.
10: That's right, up near where the Mural Hall was, up through there somewhere.
0: That's right. And across the road was the Coles store in Burke. It was a mess. I call the books Burke Street Mall mess, which is really a complete farce. You cannot run a mall with trams running down it. The one in Shepparton is much better, and a couple of other cities, like the Lane Cream Mall in Mildura, that really worked. It's got no transport going through. There was a man that used to have the scales, an elderly gentleman, used to have a big scales. And I don't know whether he was actually a Coles employee or whether he weighed the money out of himself. He used to charge sixpence.
10: Where it was a little commission.
0: That's right.
10: Wasn't there one near the town hall too, wasn't there?
0: That's right. And of course, the rooftop carnivals. One we used to be above four in Gibson's. One above the Meyer store in Burke Street. One at Chadston. They've long disappeared. The kids used to love those, didn't they?
10: Oh, we did. I loved them as a kid too, particularly the one at Chadston where it was on the Meyer roof from memory.
0: That's right. I worked in the kitchen hardware department. Mm. We used to sell Fowler's for Cola. Do they still brand that name? And the ladies that used to make their own plum dish with the plums and things like that.
10: That was F-O-W-L-E-S, Fowls, Fowls, Fowls.
0: Fowls for Cola. Fowls for Cola.
10: The Cola.
0: Remember, that was a big metal sort of a thing. And you used to stew all the fruits. Women used to do
10: that. Yeah, they did.
3: FOW, I think it was FOWJ, FOW from memory, FOW Foles. I'm talking to Jay, he's putting it up on the screen for me. Foles, Vacola, no, not Cola, Jay, Vacola.
0: We also sell ornament wear, they don't exist, ornament wear, that doesn't exist anymore. It used to be plastic sort of Tupperware things, you remember ornament?
3: Remember?
0: The old ornament wear, we used to sell those, they were plastic dishes.
3: No. So just, we had just, the just going back to the Fowler's Vicola. They started in. Does it say so? They're still around on Racecourse Road. You're getting updates, apparently.
0: Are they still around? Are they?
3: Fowler's Vicola preserving products since 1915. They started.
0: And of course, you used to people who were interested in pop music used to go down to our record bar. And they used to get the top 40. They don't have that anymore.
3: Well, Brashers would be another one that we miss and love for doing exactly that.
0: That's right. I miss all the old days of the city. The things aren't there. And we used to have a brilliant lady called Bernadette. She went to America. She was very famous for the piano accordion. She was one of the best buskers. People might remember the brilliant Bernadette. I'll give you her surname if you want to.
3: Please do.
0: She went to Bernadette Conlon. She was actually legally blind, and she went to America and married overseas and became a big name in the piano accordion. But some of those buskers were very talented, and some of them weren't.
3: Bernadette Conlon accordion. We're just getting the details on where she is now. Bernadette Conlon.
0: She went to America. A brilliant lady. She was blind.
3: Look at her. Yeah, fantastic. Look at the... is there any information on it? Lots of YouTube about her, but whether or not she's still working overseas, you think maybe, Julian?
0: And you can remember that there was a brilliant man who used to play the clarinet, of course. I don't know what happened to him. Of course, Marina Pryor got her start, as you know, in the Bourke Street Mall. But in my opinion, the Bourke Street Mall has never really worked, you know.
3: There was also, people might remember, on I think Sunny Side Up in Melbourne, there was a regular person who would be on that program, for the life of me, I can't remember the name, who played the harmonica.
0: Who was that?
3: That's why I'm asking the audience. It was, I'm sure it was Sunny Side Up, a regular contributor on Sunny Side Up in the day.
0: Most famous, of course, was from America was Larry Adler, and he did come to Australia a number of times. He may have come for the Tivoli.
3: And would not have done TV? Or was that too early for TV?
0: Was that?
3: Did he do television?
0: Yeah. Wouldn't have been Larry Adler, would have? Nah. No, he was American.
3: No, this was definitely an Australian, I think, that was a regular contributor on the old Sunny Side Up.
0: Do you miss the old Coles Cafe that used to be in the city when they used to have that beautiful jelly cake? I used to love that on Saturday morning.
3: Jelly cake. No, I don't miss it. I don't think about it. But it's a pity it's probably not there. And lift attendants. Somebody else pointed out lift attendants.

0: also have a good... That's right.
1: There's thousands of jobs would go now for or be created for people becoming lift attendants.
0: And another job thing we had many, many years ago, we had a very strict dress code in Meyer. It had to be suit and tie and jacket, even on a hot day.
1: Yeah, you did. Yeah, it was all about style. Julian, you're a good man. Thank you. Remember, lift attendant says, Rob, going down, men's underwear, toiletries, electrical goods, going down, fifth floor, 133693. Come and have a bit of fun with us.
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6: Good morning, Tony. Jubblies.
7: Now, just remember Jubblies for us, John. What do we need to know about Jubblies?
6: Four,
7: they were a lolly,
6: four sides, each one triangle. And it had a drink in it. Sometimes they'd freeze them and you'd have them frozen.
7: Okay. Were they the forerunner to... You know, the ones we used to have after school, Pow,
6: yeah, the milk.
7: Sunny Boy and things like that.
6: Yeah, we had the milk container with the same style. We used to have the milk every day in those days.
7: Yeah, well, the milk
6: 60s.
7: The milk was delivered to the schools, wasn't it?
6: Yeah, in these three, four-sided triangular boxes.
7: Jubblies, yeah. Jubblies. How did we spell Jubblies? Because we tried Jubbly.
6: J-U-B-B-L-E-I-S.
7: Double B-L-E-I-S. Jubblies,
6: yes.
7: Jubblies.
6: Yeah,
7: in Australia.
6: Yeah.
7: The unhealthy franchise.
6: I was going to read a poem, but I can't do that, so I've said I won't do it.
7: No, good on you. Thank you. Otherwise we get everybody wanting to read a poem. It just gets a bit clunky, that's all.
6: Yeah.
7: So they were a classical triangular pyramid shaped... A frozen juice lolly.

0: packaged in wax cardboard, right. Most famously known as an orange flavoured ice treat, the Jubbly, J-U-B-B-L-Y. Yeah. Jubbly.
1: Yeah, L-M-Y, Jubbly, There you go.
0: Good on you, mate. That's a really good memory, Johnny. Thank you very much for participating in the program. Lots of things about which we can chat. Oh, so we're going to play, let's see, we might play a track from the Graceland album, Jay. And there were many really good tracks on that album. If you could have, if you only had to choose one, can you see if you can find we got that handy? Paul Simon's. Go through some of the list for me. You've got the list?
2: I certainly do. Yeah. Let's start off at the top. The Boy in the Bubble. I like Boy in the Bubble.
0: Boy in the Bubble, that's really good song.
2: Graceland, of course.
0: How did it go again, Jay? Oh, that's recognisable. Go on, next.
2: I Know What I Know.
0: No.
2: Track number three. Yep. Number four is Gumboots.
0: Very good, but no.
2: Diamonds on the Soles.
0: Diamonds is good. That's got the number one spot at this stage. Go on.
2: And who, famous actor who starred in the music clip to this song, if you can remember, You Can Call Me Al.
0: It was all those Christmas songs.
2: CC. That's his initials.
0: Oh, gee, how many times have we seen them?
2: Lampoon.
0: It was Chevy Chase.
2: That's the one.
0: Chevy Chase. Ding. It was really weird because I think he even appeared in the film clip Chevy Chase.
2: Mm, he did. Yeah, that's right.
0: Clever.
2: Yep, he was sitting down and standing up.
0: You Can Call Me Al. Yep.
2: Under the African Skies, of course, that would have to be on there.
0: Brilliant.
2: Homeless. Crazy Love Volume 2. That Was Your Mother. Interesting. I can't remember these ones.
0: Can we do Diamonds?
2: Diamonds, of course.
0: Got Diamonds in five. Ladies and gentlemen, as we commemorate today, all those years ago, it was released on this day in, let me just check the notes, make sure we get the right date. It was released on this day, remember, like it was yesterday, Paul Simon's album, Graceland, the year 19... 19-

0: that piece, was it? The album that many of us loved, the Graceland album, released on this day, 1986, Paul's most successful solo album. As you can imagine, it was a monster worldwide. Now, speaking of all things curious, today, later on today, many of us are lining up. We'll be taking our sleeping bags. We'll be taking a pillow. We line up to buy tickets for the game coming up, Melbourne v Carlton, Saturday night. We will be broadcasting live from where, Jay?
1: Yes, we will be doing a live broadcast.
0: We stay there live from, and yeah. to line up to get the tickets. Is That'll that how fantastic. It works now?
1: Yeah, that's right. Outside the offices, or
0: yeah,
1: the old Bass. Remember Bass?
0: No. So long before Bass, you're laughing, you're giggling, but people would line up sometimes for days to get tickets to the finals, to the grand final in particular. No. Line up in the street, you would.
1: Yep. All tense.
0: No, you're not taking it all seriously. You don't care. You have no idea what that would have been like. If you were a Collingwood supporter, for example, Carlton supporter, your team was headed for the grand final, you may have to get lining up from maybe the Tuesday or Wednesday, and you could stay there for four nights.
1: Oh, wow.
0: Just to get a ticket.
1: Ouch.
0: I know. Now, you and I are complaining because we have to sit in a computer somewhere from 10 o'clock this morning for a Melbourne ticket and 10 o'clock for a Carlton ticket. Is that how it works?
1: What's today? Tuesday. Sorry, it's Wednesday morning.
0: Wednesday morning. Yeah, I Wednesday beg your morning, pardon. Sorry, I did say. Sorry, it's...
1: It's tomorrow.
0: Yes, it is. So, it is tomorrow. I beg your pardon. Forgive. My fault. From 10 through until 2. So, only 4 hours. They reckon they'll all be gone in 4 hours.
1: Mm-hmm.
0: Presumably.
1: 100,000.
0: And that's both for Melbourne and Carlton.
1: Yes, it is. Huh? Watch out.
0: So we don't have to line up. Yeah. Limit of one ticket per member per barcode.
1: That's correct.
0: Only one ticket. So you're going to go by yourself, you're going to leave the family at home?
1: No. Well, my little boy Toby wants to go.
0: He's a member?
1: He's not a member, but I'll be able to get him a ticket as well. Because you're allowed up to 10. So you've got your own membership ticket and you're allowed 10.
0: 10 tickets?
1: Yes.
0: Really?
1: Yep.
0: You're read it below, they're quite no complete. Limit one ticket per member barcode.
1: Yeah, and then keep reading. You can. It says you can...
0: You can purchase a maximum of 10 tickets in one transaction.
1: Yeah.
0: Oh.
1: Yep.
0: All right, okay.
1: All good.
0: I like to read the fine print. Clearly not.
1: So you can get some extra supporters if you need to.
0: Well, there you go. Thank you for that. When we come back, if all goes to plan, we're going to track him down. Peter Bruce is the CEO of Variety Victoria. Now, they left last week headed, I think they've landed in Kal or just the other side of Kalgoorlie in Western Australia. What an event. 100 strong convoy of wacky car drivers into the wild, wild west to raise what could be a record-breaking 2 million plus. Anyway, we'll get all the details on that, hopefully the other side. Kids in need for this year's Variety Victoria Bash. Saw some of the cars late last week by way of preparation. They look really good. It seems now the go-to car for a bash is an aging maybe 60s / early part of the 70s Mercedes-Benz. Who would have thought that a car not that old is now being used in a bash? But they would do the job, presumably. If you've ever done a bash, if you've ever done one of those big car rallies, and you may have done a variety bash, an event in the past, anywhere around Australia, 133693. I've done at least three, one for a big fundraiser in Western Australia, one for the good people at 5AA in Adelaide. I think it was for the Port Adelaide Footy Club. It was Port Adelaide Footy Club. Going back this year was fantastic. Right through into areas of South Australia that I would never have gone, or nobody would have gone unless you were doing it as a bash. And certainly the one coming out of Perth into Alice Springs was just one of the all-time great experiences. And sleeping in communities, Indigenous communities, right through Northern Territory was phenomenal. Hopefully we'll get him. That's all that's still to come on Australia Overnight. Good morning.
2: 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Starting Saturday, four big weeks to decide who is the Hampton League's best in 2026. 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

0: remember?
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5: Fantastic event, 100 strong convoy, some amazing cars driving into the wild, wild west. If you don't mind putting it all together, Variety Victoria CEO is Peter Bruce. Peter, good morning.
6: Good morning. Thank you for having me, Tony.
5: So it's early. I mean, it's a huge event coming up this year.
6: Oh, it's yes, it's one of the bigger ones that we've had for a long time. 5,500 kilometres right across three states. So yes, there's a bit of endurance in it. It's a big one.
5: But there was a car just around the corner from where I'm living, and not too far away. Gee, it was a beautiful older Benz, maybe 40, 45 years ago, and it looked amazing, ready to go, and no doubt that'll be there. It takes a lot to put these things together, Bruce.
6: That's right. The guys spend all year looking after these cars. They have to be at least 25 years old. The Mercs are pretty common and pretty popular because we can still get parts and they're quite robust, but there's a lot of love goes into every car on this trip.
5: And Pete, already you're into day six. It's an amazing event, and I think you've arrived in Kalgoorlie yesterday.
6: Yes, I flew into Kalgoorlie myself to meet up with the crowd, and today we've gone from Kalgoorlie and we're in queue for the evening. So over 600 kilometres in one day. It was good.
5: Hey, Pete, as you travel through, I mean, it is great fun for those who participate. It's a great fundraiser, as we know. But what about the impact it has on communities? I mean, do they embrace it as you drive through, whether it be Tanunda, whether it be Port Lincoln? I think you've been through Sojourner, Mildura. You're in Kell now.
6: That's right. Every single place we go, there's a huge turnout, and the variety bashes all over all the states are a real draw of crowds. Today we had lunch in a town that has 18 permanent residents, and each one of them was out just to say hello, and they made a lunch for 300 people. It's just phenomenal every place you go.
5: So who puts it? How do you put it all together? Have you got to do in the middle of nowhere? And I've been on a few of these over the years, literally in the middle of nowhere, and you're putting together a lunch for 200-300 people. What an undertaking.
6: It's huge. It's certainly not a one-man job. We have people within the team that are employed to manage this year-round, but we also have a committee of people that do organising, and then there's lots of officials that do different bits and bobs.
5: Fantastic. And what's it all up? I mean, am I right in saying something like $140,000 in vital grants to things like schools, regional communities, right throughout?
6: That's right. So it's $140,000 will be given out to children and communities on this trip, on top of the probably about $1 million into the economy in these remote places that we're going to.
5: You sound a little exhausted. Is it because I guess you're there full time watching? You've got your eye on this. I bet it is a little tiring.
6: Oh, it absolutely is. You're up at six, and you're meant to be the last to bed as well. So it's a long day.
5: Kalgoorlie is a pretty great place. I don't know how long since you've been there, but it's a great place to be in Western Australia.
6: Look, I've been in Australia myself for 14 years, but every place I go to on the bash, it's a first for me. I'm just not that adventurous in terms of my own holidays, but it's phenomenal seeing all the places.
5: Hey, Pete, you got some newbies on this particular trip?
6: We have a lot of newbies. We've got over 25 cars full of newbies, all attracted for various different reasons, from just wanting to help the kids to actually coming to a place like Exmouth, which a lot of people from Melbourne haven't been to. So, yes, everybody is very excited and just trying to find their feet.
5: There'll be people listening 6PR in Perth. I mean, they'll be talking about Kalgoorlie. I think you end up then going to Denham, and it all finishes up day 10, Coral Bay, beautiful Coral Bay, then into Exmouth. What a trip.
6: Oh, it's going to be fantastic. I'm hoping to crack out the factor 50. But yes, it's a real celebration of... I use factor 50 in Melbourne anyway. I'm Irish. But yes, it's a fantastic... It'll be a great night celebrating what is hopefully a record fundraising total.
5: Well, it will be. Keep up the good work and congratulations to everybody involved. The Variety Victoria Bash, it's well and truly underway. What an event. And our very special guest is the top man. It is Peter Bruce. Good on you, Cobber. Thanks, Pete.
6: Thank you so much.
5: Could have put a couple of ads in there at the end of that.
0: Yeah, sorry about that.
5: Could have put a couple of commercials in there.
0: Where's the automatic?
5: I have no idea. Tuesday, 25th of August, 2026, if you would like to be part of it, 133693 is the telephone number. If you're having a birthday today, we mentioned earlier sharing it with Sir Sean Connery, if you don't mind, who was 90 when we lost him in 2020. So 6 years ago, a Scottish actor, a first actor to play James Bond in Dr. No, 1962. Other birthdays today include Frederick Forsyth, English author, wrote best-selling thrillers The Day of the Jackal, The Odessa File and The Fourth Protocol, born on this day 38, 86 when he passed away last year, Frederick Forsyth. Gene Simmons, we mentioned earlier, is a birthday boy from Kiss, is 77. Amelia Earhart became the first woman to fly solo non-stop across the US from LA to Newark and Jersey. The year was 1932. The flight lasted 19 hours. 19 hours. Allies liberated Paris from the Germans during World War II. The year was 1944. And, of course, then known as Cassius Clay, later called Muhammad Ali, won a gold medal for boxing at the Olympic Games, Rome. The year was 1960, but he threw it away at the 1996 Olympic Games and was presented with a replacement medal. I wonder why he threw it away. He threw it away, but in the 1996 Olympic medals was presented with a replacement medal, then known as Cassius Clay. It is Australia Overnight. Nice to have your company wherever you are right around Australia. Come and join us, 133693. You could be a 3AW here in Melbourne. Hello. 5AA in Adelaide, the Ace Radio Network and 6PR in Perth.
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18: Some of the things we've been talking about this morning may or may not engage. We've been just very quiet. We've almost struggling to think there's something wrong with the phones this morning. It's been very quiet in the last hour or so. 133693. Anything you want to raise, if there's anything that you would like to share with the audience across Australia, it's pretty much how it works. Feel free to jump on board. We tend to write down a little things and when we get in here around about 10:30, quarter to 11, make some notes. Mostly we rarely get to things like the question we asked sports stars, are they paid more than necessary? Are they paid too much, if you like? And we asked people to finish the sentence, I really hate it when my partner buys whatever that might be, socks. I really hate it when my partner buys too much food. Really hate it when my partner buys too many handbags. Oh, don't get me started. 133693. The other one was, who is it you'd like to meet and why? If you had the opportunity, you could set up a meeting. Often we will set up a meeting and go, we want to catch up with this person, bring them onto the program. It takes a long time sometimes. Who would you want to meet and why? Who and why? And the other one is Elton John in LA. Wouldn't you have loved to have been there? Knowing at that stage he was not particularly famous. I mean, here it is, the year 1970. Sir Elton John, not then Sir Elton John, but Elton John played his debut concert in the United States. And over the years, he toured America, you know, on a regular basis, did, you know, dozens and dozens and dozens of tours of America. He was at the Troubadour. He often talks about the Troubadour in LA. The year was 1970.

0: we're talking 56 years for that first concert that he did in America, the Troubadour in LA, on this day in 1970. Sir Elton John. Keep the text line going. That's been really busy. Calls, not so much. 0477 693 693. Maggie, good morning to you. No, never done a bash, not knowingly anyway. Well, I think you'd know, Maggie. Somewhat unabashed, perhaps. 10 tickets in one transaction, 10 barcodes. We need some clarification about that. We may be confused. Surely not everybody rucks up with using just one barcode and then can order 10 tickets.
1: Yeah, that's what I was thinking.
0: Yeah. But anyway, yeah, we should know. We should find right. out. Well done to your team, Melbourne, Tony Mac. Better do the right thing and defeat Carlton. Can't stand them. Can't stand cocky Carlton supporters. They must be stopped. Oh, thank you. There's, the way I read it, 10 transactions, 10 barcodes. So you've got to have one per, you know, depending on level of membership. 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Thank you, Phantom, who says, as Malcolm Fraser said all those years ago, life wasn't tent to be easy.
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0: feeling comfortably numb. Couldn't have picked a better one, Jay. Enda Brady coming up in the next bit of the program. Enda Brady in the UK. As you can imagine, a big story in that part of the world involves two police officers killed by suspected joyriders, all whilst driving the wrong way. We'll get all the details on that from Enda shortly. One of the great sporting icons, I guess, in many, many ways, about to sell something very, very special. They reckon it could go for more than $5 million. $5 million. Enda will reveal shortly. Johnny DeRemus is warming up the lungs. He's all part of it. If you'd like to be part of it, you can join 133-693. I'm Tony McManus for Australia Overnight.
1: 3YBFM National News. Harvey Norman's renos are underway, and so is their renovation sale, clearing stock and slashing prices.
2: Address business leaders tonight with his speech focused on artificial intelligence. Anthony Albanese believes we need to embrace AI, but with guardrails attached. Mr. Albanese will hold talks with his state and territory counterparts on Wednesday to discuss a consistent approach to the construction of data centres. WA-based federal Liberal MP Andrew Hastie says he's pleased to see the Prime Minister recommit to the current GST deal. Western Australia currently receives a guaranteed 75-cent floor on every dollar of GST under a deal struck by the coalition government in 2018. But an interim productivity commission report labelled the agreement a mistake, arguing it created a less equitable system. Mr. Hastie has told the ABC WA deserves its share.
3: The way it was arranged prior to our change in 2018 was fundamentally unfair. And I think the 75-cent floor should stay, and it should also signal to other states and territories to get on with building their own economies and increasing their productivity and prosperity.
2: New Zealand has become the latest country to follow Australia's lead, proposing a law to ban children under 16 from social media platforms like Instagram, TikTok and Snapchat. Under Prime Minister Christopher Luxon's plan, tech giants that fail to take reasonable steps to block underage users face fines of up to 10% of their global revenue. Workers are turning to artificial intelligence to lodge unfair dismissal claims with the Fair Work Commission, citing prohibitively expensive legal fees as the main factor. A new commission report reveals 40% of surveyed applicants used AI as an affordable substitute for legal advice, driving a 70% spike in tribunal cases over 3 years. In response, the Commission is introducing mandatory rules from October 20, requiring applicants to disclose AI use and verify all cited facts and cases. Banks are using Scam Awareness Week to warn customers not to be complacent. They say cyber criminals are always looking for new ways to catch people out. ANZ spokesperson Ben Veerhoff says there are two key signs to look out for.
4: If someone is applying a sense of urgency, we really encourage people to recognise that that's a red flag and just to pause, ask questions of a friend or relative, or contact your bank. The other clear red flag is that scammers will often convince victims not to tell anyone. They'll advise that you can't tell your bank or you can't tell a loved one.
2: And experts are concerned over the use of illegal peptides following a surge in the number of calls to a Queensland steroid hotline. Steroid QNECT has seen a 200% increase in calls this year compared to last. The illegal drugs are often being advertised and purchased via social media.
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2: Port Adelaide star Zach Butters says he's leaving the power to be closer to family and friends. Geelong, Richmond and the Western Bulldogs are all in the mix to secure the gun midfielder. The two-time All-Australian says he'll now work through what's next with his manager and family.
5: I'm going to decide on what's next for me, and yeah, I'll look to get that sorted in the next little bit, and the club have been great throughout everything. Yeah, I'm sure they'll work together and we'll get something done.
2: There's been another big-name signing for the NRL's Papua New Guinea Chiefs. Former Roosters Premiership winner and Kiwi international Joey Manu has signed a two-year deal to become signing 007. An Australian cricket captain, Pat Cummins, is giving no guarantees of Marnus Labuschagne being part of October's tour of South Africa. The 32-year-old hasn't scored a test century since 2023.
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17: Cloudy today, very high chance of rain likely this morning. Light winds becoming southwesterly, 15 to 25 k's. Wednesday, cloudy, slight chance of showers, top of 15. Thursday, partly cloudy, top of 17. And Friday, partly cloudy, medium chance of showers, top of 17. Heading for a top of 15 today for Warrnambool, Port Ferry, Mortlake and Terang.
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17: Currently, it's 11 degrees.
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0: Good morning. Keep the text line coming. Thank you for that. If you would like to send a message, you can do that. To the text line. Thank you. Thank you. Thank you. 04. You ready? Zero. Going beautifully. 0477 693 693. For Perth listeners, hello. 133 693. And for 6PL listeners, 133 882. So everybody else, just the normal talkback number. It's been unusually quiet, Jay. I don't know what's happened. I feel like we've done something that we shouldn't have done. Starting to feel anxiety levels are pulsating through my head.
19: We've checked all the cords. Are you sure? I haven't tripped over anything. The telephones are still there. Strange.
0: Richmond footballers all over the front page of the Herald Sun. So we'll talk more about this, as you can imagine. Richmond footballers have enacted, apparently, alleged scenes in the Sydney Swans sexual assault scandal during a Mad Monday celebration at a pub in Gippsland. In shocking footage, Josh Smiley's caught in a video pulling his pants down before a shirtless teammate smacks him several times on the buttocks. Well, who hasn't done that? I mean, really, people? Is that as good as you get? Anyway, it's a big story in the papers today. One job, just one job. It'll get to the stage where some of these kids will never want to go out. It's really quite weird. We might talk about Pauline Hanson a bit later on, but the support has taken a dive as star recruit Barnaby Joyce tried to clear up the party's muddied immigration policy. And it is a little bit. I mean, over the weekend you had the Farrer MP, David Farley, on the Sunday show, I think it was, Insiders from Memory, said the party had a view of true net overseas migration target of 130, plus a minimum of 100 workers from a variety of visa classes, including Pacific labourers. He admitted the figure would not be that different from Labor's goal of 225 in the coming years. Anyway, it goes on. So it's a he said, she said type situation. Really, really odd. So we'll look at that. It's one of the big stories doing the rounds. Cutting the tobacco excise, cutting crime. It's one of those interesting things. Do you think because, I mean, anybody who now is a cigarette smoker and buying cheap ciggies is essentially, working with criminals, supporting criminal behaviour. Harsh but true. Pete, morning. Welcome.
20: Hey, morning. How are you going?
0: Hey. Dreadful thing. You've been really quiet on the phones for some reason the last hour, Pete. Not too sure why.
20: Well, last Thursday you cut me off and everyone's upset with you.
0: It's got nothing to why we cut you off, Pete. We'll probably cut you off because we can never hear you on the phone.
20: That's okay. Just that thing you said about the Richmond...
0: You and I might not sneak into a Telstra store and buy a decent new telephone for you. What do you reckon?
20: Is it coming clear now?
0: No. Are you on speaker again?
20: Well,
0: hold on a second.
20: You're making me get a fine now.
0: Well, you don't want to get a fine. Pull over and...
20: Can you hear me now,
0: Tony? That's better. Look at you. Yes. Well done. Yes. So it's not just me. Look at the difference that made.
20: $600 fine. We'll go Harvey. We'll go Harvey on the fine together.
0: Well, you shouldn't do it. I hope you're not driving now.
20: If you're driving now,
0: I'll have to turn you off.
20: No. Okay. I parked up. Tony, just regarding that Richmond thing, what has the world come to, Tony? These guys are just out there doing what they're doing, what everyone does on bar parties.
0: Yeah,
20: everyone
0: of course.
20: Everyone does on the headlight. The media just wants to stir up trouble. I heard on Sunday a few of your announcers were saying that he's never heard of men calling strippers and all that kind of stuff for celebrations. Tony, come on. Hey, who do you think can afford $600-$700 an hour for these strippers or for these so-called workers to come along with them? And they're the upper class. They're not the middle class or lower class. The upper class. It's all your doctors, all your CEOs, all your... sportsmen, all that type of people. So for them to say that I've never heard of it, I think it's a bit rich. What do you reckon? I think just trying to stir up the pot a bit.
0: So I'm not too sure to whom you refer.
20: Shane McGuinness.
0: Oh, right. Okay.
20: He's old enough. He's old enough to defend himself. That's what he got. He goes, he could not believe that people, after a football game, go home and go out for entertainment. So he thinks they will go home and start signing footballers. They'll all go home after a football match. They'll all go sign T-shirts for young 15-year-olds, young 5-year-olds, plus old grandmas. That's what he thinks. Everyone else can do it except for these guys. They're robots.
0: But I think the idea of being an elite in anything extreme, like elite football, for example, in Australia or AFL or any of the competitions, to be honest... But there is a certain responsibility that is expected, rightly or wrongly, as a way to behave.
20: And so media portrays this, and AFL portrays this, for people to believe that these people are more superior than the average person.
0: Who's superior? Sorry, I missed the point of that.
20: The AFL and the media makes these people more superior than your average worker. So that's why people fork out $100 for a ticket they got to watch 3 hours. While everyone's crying about the cost of living, but they're going to support the AFL, they're going to support the soccer and the basketball, because these guys, are, for some reason, are more superior and more elite what you used as the term more elite compared to a worker.
0: Well, they are. By definition, they're elite athletes. They're elite athletes.
20: They're elite sportsmen.
0: Well, same deal. Elite sports people.
20: Wait. In the field, that they choose to work or to play. So for you to say that they are not allowed to go do crazy things like what an average person does, so they're different to us? No, they're not. They're the same. Their crap stinks like everyone else's crap stinks.
0: Yes. So you think that without going into the detail, you think that generally speaking, athletes of that calibre should not be judged, or should be judged the same way as everybody else, that they aren't held to a higher level, higher account.
20: For that legal side, what they've done let's not talk about
0: what they did or didn't do, but essentially move that for one side for a moment. That generally, our sporting icons, our sporting heroes, if you like, shouldn't be held accountable.
20: No, Tony, of course they're not. That's a normal legal thing. They're allowed to call people over to their hotels. Why didn't the hotel have a security guard at the front there? You're limited to how many people you're allowed to go into your hotel. So it's legal to do it. Problem is they went too far. Now, that's the legal side. Forget about that. But the people think that they don't do it, no one does it, they're in la-la land, Tony. And stop making these sportsmen or these politicians or these CEOs or these famous people more elite than everyone else. Their crap stinks like everyone else's crap.
0: Well, I don't know whether everybody else performs and behaves that way, Pete.
20: Tony, please don't make it out to be like no one else does except for crazy people. The average person does it. Everyone. 21st birthdays, 18th birthdays, 40th birthdays, 50th birthdays, 60th birthdays. They're all cool strippers that come out, though. They all dance.
0: Hang on. They all call strippers?
20: Yes.
0: Really? Why have I never been invited to one of these so-called parties, Pete?
20: Well, Tony, I think you probably hang around the wrong people. So you can only sit down.
0: Or do I hang with the right people?
20: Well, you're a wine drinking connoisseur.
0: What?
20: Tony,
0: what's that? Hang on, what's that got to do with what I drink? Surely
20: not. You're talking about your wine. You get over the moon about a watch. You get over the moon about a bag or a shirt or something. Yeah, you're a different type of bloke. But Tony, you've never heard of an 18-year-old birthday having a stripper there? Is that what you're telling me?
0: We're still on air. So I've never mentioned a shirt.
20: You said there's something about a shirt last week or something. I don't know, it cost $250. You're over the moon about it. I don't know what the hell you're talking about.
0: You make me laugh, if nothing else. Pete, you can now get back on the road, put your handset away and drive off.
20: Thank you, mate. Thank you, Tony. Thank you.
0: Good on you. Bye. Pete Porter.

0: maybe you and I may realise. Is that the case? 133-693. Johnny Doremus, what do you reckon? Morning, John.
1: This is John Doremus with the Passing Parade and the story of a gardener who became an emperor. Correction. Take that in reverse. The story of an emperor who became a gardener. On a morning in March 1960, a man named Henry Pu Yi began work in the Peking Botanical Gardens. There was nothing unusual about him, and passers-by spared him not a glance. They could hardly have guessed that the stooped and aging gardener Henry Pu Yi was, in fact, China's last emperor. I'll be back after this message.
2: Look

0: Born in 1906, Piu Yai was a grandnephew of the Dowager Empress of China, who, following the death of her son 2 years later, decided to make Piu Yai her successor. He was not 3 years old when he ascended the throne on the 2nd of December, 1909. His stay there proved to be a brief one. In 1912, he was deposed by the revolution of Sun Yat-sen, which churned China into a republic and ended the Qing dynasty established by the Manchu conquerors in 1636. Although forced to abdicate as emperor, his life in the imperial palace went on much as before, under the terms of an agreement made by the revolutionaries to the effect that he could retain his title and maintain the traditions of the court. Not till 1924, after he had turned 18, was he finally booted out. He thereupon accepted an invitation to move to the Japanese concession in Tientsin. The Japanese at that time had far-reaching plans concerning China, in particular Manchuria. Thus, they were more than happy to offer the former emperor sanctuary, as he was still the current head of the old Manchu dynasty. In September 1931, the Japanese seized the city of Mukden and over the next 5 months occupied the whole of Manchuria, installing Piu Yai as emperor. And though he filled that role for 14 years, he was nothing but a puppet figurehead and was never consulted on government matters of any importance. As long as the Japanese ruled, his position was secure. But when the rising sun set at the end of World War II, so did Piu Yai's career as an emperor. He attempted to escape to Japan with a few followers, but was captured by Russian troops at Mukden on the 16th of August, 1945. The Russians bundled him off to prison in Siberia, and again the brainwashing that was to turn the Emperor Piu Yai into Henry Piu Yai, the gardener. He was held in Siberia for 5 years before being sent back to China, where he was convinced a terrible fate lay in store for him at the hands of the Chinese communists. As it turned out, his fears were groundless. He was merely sent to what was called a re-education camp, where his brainwashing was completed. 10 years later, in 1960, the People's Government decided he was ready to begin a normal life, and he was put to work as a gardener in the Peking Botanical Gardens. Having pledged his support to the communists, he was promoted to the post of library research worker, and later made a member of the Nationalist Assembly. It was in this capacity he died on October 18th, 1967. Henry Piu Yai, China's last emperor. Our time is up till we meet again for another chapter in the Passing Parade. This is John Doremus. Thank you so much. And goodbye for now.
1: Look at all the texts. Thank you. If a role model and professional sports person in the media, you must behave appropriately. What sort of example would you be to kids who are easy influenced if you were doing silly, stupid things? Very good point. And not everybody necessarily subscribes to that, by the way. I've had that conversation for a long time with people like Carl Langdon, who would often make the point that he doesn't think that

0: I don't think I'm misquoting him here, Carl. Good morning to you. The idea of footballers be held up as role models is by definition an AFL footballer, by definition, a role model. If not, why not? 133693.
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11: Thunder calling to the faraway town. Now war is declared and battle come down.
0: Gee, hope not. Ender Brady, good morning to you.
12: Good morning, Tony. Thanks for having me again.
0: We've been talking about the idea of sports people to be considered role models. It's an ongoing discussion, isn't it?
12: It is. And look, the majority of them are. We watched the European Championships here last week, the athletics, and you see just the finest young women and men competing, doing their best. And, you know, you would have them as role models for any child to look up to, or indeed any adult who wants to kind of get a bit of spark into their life or find some meaning or motivation. And I'm guessing you're broaching this topic because there's been a high-profile Australian guy who tested positive for a drug.
0: And whether or not the idea of getting on the squirt and slapping bottoms and all that sort of behaviour is out of order, or is it because...
12: I think it is. I'll probably be slammed for being too virtuous here, but I think when you are in the public eye and you are a high-profile sportsman or woman, more is expected of you. More is needed from you. And I'm guessing a lot of sports people will say, why can't I go to the bar? Why can't I have a beer? If some guy's annoying me, why can't I give him a slap? But more is expected of you because they're paid all that money, they're in the public eye, and little kids look up to them. And I just think, it comes with the territory. God gave you a gift, and the public, I think, expect a little bit more back from you.
0: Yeah, it's an interesting conversation. We'll take some calls on that in the next hour of the program. Outrage. This is a couple of officers that have been killed, suspected joyriders. It's a dreadful story again on a Tuesday morning, Ender.
12: So there's two police officers dead, seven dead in total, five young men, three teenagers and two 23-year-olds. Four out of the five in the other vehicle had police convictions, and there had been a police chase in the northeast of England near Middlesbrough over the weekend, early hours of the morning, A66 dual carriageway. Now, the police called off the chase and pursuit because it was getting too dangerous. What has happened is this Volkswagen Passat, so a big estate car, wearing or driving with number plates that weren't legit, it has turned onto the dual carriageway and was driving the wrong way down the motorway to evade police, and it has ploughed headfirst into a marked police car which was driving legally in the correct manner and direction, and they have killed two police officers and themselves. So seven fatalities in total, and in the last hour we hear Cleveland police in the northeast of England have made 12 arrests relating to criminality to do with the chase. So these will be friends, possibly family members of the deceased, everything from suspicion of organised crime to possession of a firearm.
0: Prime Minister Andy, we love him, visits Ukraine to mark the 35th anniversary of independence from the USSR.
12: It's been a big day. So Independence Day every year is a big deal, increasingly so for Ukraine, because they keep fighting and Russia can't beat them. And yes, it may be a frozen stalemate for now, but when you think of the might the Russians have, everything Putin has chucked at this, he's not making any territorial gains anymore. And it's a frozen stalemate. So the people of Ukraine celebrating, rightly so, their Independence Day today, 35 years of independence from the Soviet Union. They do not want to be run by Moscow. They do not want to be run by Vladimir Putin, whatever he thinks or says. A big day today, Independence Day, and Andy Burnham has turned up in Kyiv. He gave a passionate speech. He thanked the people of Ukraine and he said that you are the front line of European security and your security and future matters to us, hugely so. And he brought a very nice gift. He has given Ukraine the blueprint for some British and French missiles so that they will be able to make them and create them and produce them on Ukrainian soil going forward.
0: Yeah, will that go down with Russia?
12: Badly. So the Russians have come out with a statement via Dmitry Peskov, who is the Kremlin spokesperson and Putin's kind of mouthpiece. Peskov has said that Britain is throwing fuel on the fire. And I love Andy Burnham, what he shot back with. Burnham, quick as a flash, has come out and said, "You started this fire," to the Russians.
0: Yeah, good point. You stay there. We'll come back in just a moment. I have to disagree with Peter, who says, this is from Helen, who says, at my old age, I've been to many 18, 21, 30 birthdays, children, extended families, never gone to such parties. Yes, there are clubs, men's clubs you can go to, but those clubs have security to protect everyone. Sports peoples looked up to by young children as their heroes. And that's why we want them to act appropriately for those who are young and vulnerable. It's not acceptable these days because everyone has a phone to camera, Helen. It's a very good point. We'll do this, come back more, Ender Brady. It's a big story too. The Hands of God, Maradona, up for sale. How much? See if we get an indication the other side.
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0: Linda Brady in the United Kingdom. Now, we've done a bit of research to bring us up to date. The hand of God, was it illegal or was it legal? Let's take it back. The year 1966, Enda.
29: No, it was 1980. The Mexico World Cup. Maradona. I'm not sure he wouldn't have been. He certainly wasn't an adult in '66. No, so this is the Mexico World Cup, England Argentina World Cup quarter final, and this was 4 years after they'd fought each other in the Falklands. So this was a big deal. This match, and Argentina won. Now there were two goals they scored that day. Argentina. And you have Diego Maradona. I think he handled the ball. He jumped up and he afterwards said that it was a little bit of the head of Maradona and the hand of God. That was what he said. Nowadays, VAR would rule it out. And then he went on and he got the ball. He basically bamboozled his way around every single England player to score probably the greatest goal ever scored in a World Cup tournament. And that ball, the referee took the ball at the end of the match, kept it in his family for years and years, for three decades, signed an affidavit pointing out that there was only one match ball used between England and Argentina in 1986. It has now been auctioned, and it has gone for $5 million Australian dollars.
0: Wow. So presumably there's still raging discussion when it comes up as to whether or not a fair dinkum goal.
29: Oh, yeah, it's still to this day. Even, you know, they played each other in the World Cup recently. And it was a huge, huge deal because ultimately Argentina beat England in the semi-final. They went on to play in the final and absolutely disgraced themselves, Argentina. But people still bring it up. It's still a talking point. Scottish, you'll hear Scottish fans singing about Maradona because he knocked the English out. They have a little song about that, as do the Irish. And you speak to England fans and they hate Maradona to this day over the handball goal.
0: Yeah, could Maradona walk down the street?
29: Well, he passed away some years ago, but he was adored in Latin America. Everywhere outside of England, he was absolutely adored. Yeah, I mean, Naples, for example, he won the Italian league with them after a drought of decades. I think it was 85 was the first league title he won in Napoli. An amazing character. I mean, a deeply flawed man, but my God, he was a genius.
0: I didn't. I'd forgotten that he passed away in 20... He was 60 when he died in 2020.
29: Yeah, he he had, shall we say, an alternative lifestyle for a professional sportsman.
0: Beautifully put. Good to talk to you. Thank you. We'll see you on Thursday. Ender Brady in the United Kingdom. Wow. Nev, Lee and Gather, morning.
1: Good morning, young fellow.
0: Nev.
1: Listen, you were talking earlier about hobbies or stuff that you'd started and haven't finished but want to finish. Hobbies or projects.
0: Yeah, we did. Things that you've sort of wanted to start, you've not quite ever got there.
1: Mate, when you rely on other people, it's very hard. But when you have circumstances that you can't beat, well, you know, I've taken 15 years to build this race car I'm building. It's a little Corolla, KE55 Corolla with a big block Chev in it. Converted to left-hand drive, 9-inch skip, big wheels, the whole lot. But between prostate cancer, triple heart bypass and falling out of my truck and spending 7 weeks in hospital, we're getting there.
0: Nev, what a storyline just there.
1: Mate, it's not a story, it's fact.
0: Oh, I know, but if you're writing the story, it's a phenomenal story.
1: Oh, mate, I couldn't believe it. But anyway, that's the way it is. But, yeah, and someone that I'd love to meet, which is that's already been granted, back in 2008, I think it was, we took Michael, my young bloke, he passed from muscular dystrophy, and we took him up to Queensland and met Victor Bray, and I always wanted to but never thought I'd get to meet him. And of course, Michael loved him, and we met him, and he gave us a piston and a gudgeon pin out of his 57 race car. Mate, there's a lot of good people out there. A lot of good people, Tony.
0: Yeah, it's a very good point. You should be more cognizant of that. Just quickly before I let you go, what are you going to do with the Corolla once it's all done, finished and online? Yeah.
1: Well, we're hoping for about 200 mile an hour, which is drag strip. Yeah, a quarter mile. But, yeah, I'm only dreaming, I think. But we're going to give it our best shot. It's got 650 horsepower. And, it'll be auto and left-hand drive. So we've set everything up so everything will hook up right.
0: It's a Corolla.
1: It's a Corolla, mate.
0: It'll do anything.
1: You know the old Toyota Corona. Do you remember the Toyota Corona?
0: Very much so. What a great car.
1: Yeah, well, what did they call that first virus we had? Coronavirus?
0: Oh, you're going to call it the Corolla virus.
1: Well, that's what's got on the side of the car, mate.
0: Oh, I love it. Thanks, Nev. Well done, you. Keep in touch. There but the grace. It is time for the cereal. Not far away. I'm Tony Mack. It is Australia Overnight. Good morning.
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0: We had retraced our steps to the enchilada restaurant to continue with our rudely interrupted meal. It had been delayed when I caught sight of the man who had frightened my cousin, Anne Elliot. We followed him to a mean little house in a mean little street near the Elephant and Castle. But after the police had made their inquiries, we all discovered that the man had eluded them. Now, however, an important clue had been uncovered. As we sat down to dinner, our host, a genial cockney, informed us that the man that I had seen was a regular customer. Left alone with David, I told him that the police should be informed at once.
1: Inspector Gleason?
0: Yes, he could set a trap. If this man comes here 3 or 4 times a week, they're sure to catch him.
1: Of course.
0: Will you ring him or will I?
1: No, I'll do it, Aunt Nadine. I know where the phone is now.
2: Here come the butter beans. And then we're all set for the blowout, eh?
0: Thank you.
1: Thank you.
2: What's the matter, sir? You're not lighting off again.
1: No, I just want to make a phone call.
2: Oh, blimey, you give me heart failure, sir, you do. Like a couple of cats on a couple of hot tin roofs, you two are.
1: I won't be a minute.
2: I hope he's as good as his word. You know, miss, hot tasting food should be kept hot. Well, then you don't notice the hot so much. Ever had a go at Mexican food before, miss?
0: Never.
2: Neither had I till I took this over. But it gets to be a habit, though. Now, them there tortillas.
0: They look very interesting.
2: Well, the last owner, he was a real dyed-in-the-wool Mexican, you know. Come from Acapulco.
0: Oh, did he?
2: Yes. And he made the tortillas just like they make them over there. And he gives me the secret. How do you like that? Gives me the secret. Genuine Mexican tortillas. And you can't make them authentic like unless you use maize.
0: And you use maize?
2: The genuine article. Yeah, that's the way it is with us. Well, it's the same with a tamale pie. Genuine Mexican mixture. Well, don't forget, if it's too hot for you, miss, just call for another jug of ice water, eh?
0: Thank you, I'll remember. Oh, here's Mr. Elliot. Did you make your call, David?
1: Yes, Aunt Nadine.
2: She's your aunt.
1: Yes, that's right.
2: Well, I never would have thought it. Your aunt. I've seen nieces come here with very old uncles, but... Well, Bob's my uncle. Enjoy everything.
1: Thank you.
0: Were you able to contact the inspector?
1: No. Oh. No, he didn't go back to the yard, but they're getting in touch with him.
0: Well, I feel now that my duty is done and that we can enjoy ourselves. Oh, it looks delicious, David.
1: Well, I hope you'll like it.
0: And I feel terribly hungry. It must be 2 hours or more since we first sat down here.
1: It's nearer three.
0: And Bango's all the work I was going to do at the shop.
1: Oh, yes. What a pity.
0: Never mind. We've still got your part of it to discuss.
1: Oh, my picture.
0: Yes, but before we discuss anything, food, David. Glorious food. Otherwise, I'll fade away.

0: It seems rather late to be calling on Anne.
1: Oh, she won't mind. And I feel she should be told, don't you?
0: Oh, yes, of course. She might be in bed.
1: Still, we're like sisters, and I know she'd appreciate the gesture.
0: Yes, of course.
1: I could have rung her, I suppose, but... Well, there's so much to tell, all the details.
0: Yes. It was all rather exciting, I thought.
1: And yet, thinking back, could have been quite dangerous.
0: Do you think he's a dangerous man?
1: Without any doubt. Here we are, swinging into her little street now.
0: We're lucky the fog's lifted.
1: Yes, but you never know when it's going to trap us again, do you? Driver, it's the little white house, driver. Yes, the mews on the right. The white one. Your light's catching it now.
2: Very good, ma'am.

0: Oh, driver.
1: No, let me pay.
0: Please, David.
1: No, Aunt Nadine, this is mine.
0: You sounded a bit like your grandmother.
1: Keep the change, driver.
2: Thank you, sir. Thank you.

0: Now, what did you mean when you said I sounded like my grandmother?
1: So dominating. Huh. Well, here we are. I hope they're not in bed.
0: Oh, there are lights upstairs.
1: There's one in the living room, too. Anne's going to get quite a surprise if she's still up.
2: Why, Nadine?
1: Yes, it's me, Harry. Thank goodness you weren't in bed.
2: Anne? Oh, David, isn't it?
0: Yes, it's me. I'm staying in London tonight, and Aunt Nadine and I... perhaps you'd better explain, Aunt Nadine.
1: Has Anne gone to bed?
2: No, she's a bit restless tonight.
1: Oh, not well.
2: Well enough, but restless. Come in, both of you.
0: Oh,
1: thank you.
0: Thank you.
3: Who is it, Harry?
2: Nadine.
3: Nadine?
2: Yes, Aunt David. A surprise visit.
3: Nadine, this is a surprise.
1: Sorry, Anne, but we felt we had to come. Isn't that right, David? It's very interesting, really.
3: Is something wrong?
1: No.
3: There is.
1: Oh, there isn't, really. And don't get into a state, dear. I know your nerves aren't what they were.
3: Something is definitely wrong. Otherwise, you'd never have come here at this time of night without warning.
2: Now, darling, don't get yourself upset. Remember what Nadine said.
3: Out with it. Why have you come, both of you?
1: Well, you remember that David and I were going to have dinner tonight, and I was going to tell him all about the picture that he brought in today.
3: Yes, that's right.
1: Well, it so happened that the very restaurant he chose is the restaurant where we saw... Well, whom do you think?
3: I can't imagine.
1: That dreadful man. The man who was following you.
3: You saw him?
0: In the Mexican restaurant where we decided to eat. And we've had a most exciting time. We followed him into a slummy little street near the Elephant and Castle. And we called the police.
3: The police?
0: Yes.
1: And we thought we had him. Yes, we really thought so. But when the police arrived and searched the house, he'd gone.
3: Oh, Nadine!
1: It was the most exciting night, wasn't it, David?
0: Mm-hmm.
1: And we really had hoped we might have some good news for you, Anne.
3: You actually informed the police?
1: Well, yes.
3: That was presumptuous.
1: What?
3: You shouldn't have done it, Nadine.
1: Well, Anne, I don't understand.
3: You shouldn't have done that without consulting me.
1: Oh, Anne.
2: Anne, what they did was the right thing. We've got to find this man.
3: No, we haven't.
2: What?
3: This is my business and my business only. And I wish other people would keep out of it.
2: Anne, what a thing to say.
1: Well, I thought I was doing the right thing, Anne. We wanted to help. As a matter of fact, we almost ruined our evening trying to help you, dear.
3: Will the police be able to find him?
1: I think so. We hope so. You see, this restaurant where we died...
0: But we went back afterwards and we found that he's a regular customer.
1: The proprietor knows him very well.
3: By name?
1: Well, no, not by name.
3: Well, then... How does he know him?
1: Well, he goes there 3 or 4 times a week.
0: So, when Nadine found this out, she thought the police should know.
3: The police again? Why will people insist on interfering in my affairs?
2: Anne, we're all trying to help you.
3: I've tried to make it clear to everybody that I don't want any interference.
2: But, darling...
3: I want to forget about the whole miserable business.
2: Well, I don't.
3: What?
2: This man purposely singled you out. He was waiting in the fog for you outside your own house. To say nothing of accosting you in the shop. He's definitely dangerous.
3: How do you know? I haven't seen him since.
2: Anne, I will not have someone at large who might be threatening your safety. And look at your health. You're a nervous wreck.
3: Oh, Harry,
2: I'm glad that Nadine and David acted so intelligently. What did the police say, Nadine?
1: Well, they were most interested and grateful for the information.
2: Yes, of course they would be. And... What's the outcome?
1: Well, the outcome is, Harry, that the police plan to set a trap.
3: A trap?
1: Tomorrow night and every other night till the man comes back. Then they're going to arrest him.

We all knew that Anne was in a state of nerves. But we were astonished that she was so angry with us. This last remark had an extraordinary effect. She sprang to her feet, all the color drained from her face, and we thought she was going to collapse. I have never seen such abject fear or such hysteria in a woman's face ever before. If only I had known the true story, this would never have happened.

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0: piece of music covers one of our favourites for this year. It's the old Sky. They were just known as Sky with a piece called Toccata. Wonderful piece of music. Big hit in the late 70s. We'll open the lines the other side of the news. So come and join in. No doubt Marky will join us. Who knows what the next hour will bring. Hope it will bring you. 133-693. Come and join us. Australia overnight. Good morning.
1: 3YBFM National News. Harvey Norman's renos are underway, and so is their renovation sale, clearing stock and slashing prices.
2: Growth in artificial intelligence will be the focus of a key speech the Prime Minister will make to business leaders tonight. Federal politics reporter Nelson Scott.
3: The PM will address the Business Council's annual dinner, where he'll talk about the opportunities of AI, but will also argue tech companies must adhere to a social licence. Anthony Albanese's speech comes ahead of a national cabinet meeting on Wednesday. Some jurisdictions are raising concerns about the proliferation of data centres and their insatiable energy requirements. Mr. Albanese says the facilities should be located in areas that have minimal impact on the community and have strategies in place for the responsible use of energy and water. Nelson Scott, Canberra.
2: The Prime Minister maintains there will be no change to Western Australia's controversial GST agreement. WA is guaranteed at least 75 cents of every dollar of tax revenue under a deal struck by the former Liberal government. A Productivity Commission interim report has labelled the agreement a mistake and is urging Labor to revert to the old system, but Anthony Albanese says WA is the engine room of the economy and deserves a fair deal.
4: There will be no change to WA's arrangements whatsoever on the GST. Well, I've said it multiple times. I've signed people's body parts, for goodness sake. You know, I mean, seriously.
2: New Zealand Prime Minister Christopher Luxon has unveiled a proposed law banning children under 16 from using social media platforms like Instagram, TikTok and Snapchat. The legislation would impose fines of up to 10% of global revenue on tech giants that fail to take reasonable steps to block underage users. New Zealand becomes the latest country to follow Australia's lead in banning social media for under 16s. One Nation's Barnaby Joyce has declared colleague David Farley misspoke when stating the party's net overseas migration target was not too different from Labor's. The member for Farah claimed when all visa categories are included, the party would allow 230,000 new arrivals annually. Liberal leader Angus Taylor says their opponents are all over the shop with migration.
5: This applies to Labor as well. We've seen Labor overshoot their own targets every single time since they've been in government. The only coalition that is going to bring migration down to those levels is us, and we'll keep talking more about it. We've already said we'll cap migration based on housing supply.
2: And insurers are urging the federal government to double the Medicare levy surcharge for top earners without private health cover to 3%. Private Healthcare Australia is pitching the rise as an alternative to cutting age-based rebates. It argues the move will raise $410 million and push 380,000 people into private cover.
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2: Mark McVeigh has been announced as Essendon's new senior coach until the end of 2029. The 45-year-old played 232 games with the club and beat out Bombers legend James Hurd and Dockers assistant Jamie Graham to the job. Gold Coast has confirmed restricted free agent Ben King will depart the club in the off-season. King is expected to nominate Hawthorn as his club of choice. In the NRL, the Bulldogs have been hit by a COVID outbreak just days before their biggest game of the year. Up to 8 players and 2 staff members have been struck down since Saturday night's win over the Dragons. Canterbury is 9th on the ladder and must beat heavyweights Penrith on Friday night to stay alive. Centre Matt Burton confident they can replicate their stunning upset of the Panthers from round 6.
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8: Cloudy today, very high chance of rain, likely this morning. Light winds becoming southwesterly, 15 to 25 k's. Wednesday, cloudy, slight chance of showers, top of 15. Thursday, partly cloudy, top of 17. And Friday, partly cloudy, medium chance of showers, top of 17. Heading for a top of 15 today for Warrnambool, Port Fairy, Mortlake and Terang.
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8: Right now it's 10 degrees.
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10: We'll get to Mark in just a moment. Interesting, fascinating story, really. Back page of The Australian, written by Andrew Webster, a wonderful premier sport columnist. Fantastic. And he makes some really fascinating points in regards to all matters, particularly associated with the AFL, but other sporting organisations too, but particularly the AFL. He says, image is all that matters to the AFL. The great con of the game is that it supports Indigenous Australians, fosters exclusivity among the LGBT community, and protects women. It likes to tell us it does all these things when in reality it's smoke and mirrors. It chokes on its own wokeness. Great line. Chokes on its own wokeness. The welcome to countries, the tokenistic rainbow-coloured initiatives, the so-called respect and responsibility, policies for women can't hide the game's appalling track record on so many of these issues. Indigenous playing numbers have fallen right through the floor. Top players drop homophobic words like their Ted Bullpit from the Kingswood country, and it's long ignored, as Kate McCarthy called it, the horrific misogyny that courses through the veins of the football industry. Finally, he says, the AFL has spent two decades promising to improve its treatment of women, yet the same themes keep returning. Misogyny, sexualised behaviour, abuse, and a male culture that too often treats women as collateral damage. There's a fair bit going on there. The tag to it is, this has caused us to put the mirror up to all men in society. Say that again. It's caused us to put the mirror up to all men in society and inside the football club. All men, speak for yourself, mate, is the column. Interesting read. 133693, we might talk about that as we go through this next half hour together. Is that a thing? I think it may well be. I just wonder if you had children today, children, grandchildren, playing in the AFL for a range of reasons, is that something you would now encourage? Or possibly are less likely to encourage. And the other thing too, we thought we'd open up the lines. If you could name what you believe to be the top 10 or one of the top 10 sporting role models, what's the ones that instantly jump to mind for you? Sporting role models. 133-693. You can text as well, 0477-693-693. In store, Marky, morning.
0: Morning, Mark. I just think 14 Saturdays. Election time.
10: Are you making, are you making an announcement or letting me know? Or?
0: It's 14 Saturdays till state election.
10: Excellent. That's it? That's all you got? That's
0: no,
10: it?
0: No.
10: What?
0: Hang on. You're talking about sporting role models. Well, you know what the look, it's got to go back to the old way. Look at Gary Ablett. He was a runner on the garbage truck. That kept him fit. No wonder he was so nimble around the ground and everything.
10: Great player.
0: There were so
10: fantastic
0: many player. People that brilliant had player outside jobs from football. It needs to go back to that way. And that'll stop all these other shenanigans and everything.
10: Just by having another job.
0: A real job, you know. What do all these footballers do? Oh, we've got to go to training. I'll drive down in my Bentley or my Land Rover.
10: What?
0: Go and play football, come back. I'll play games on TV. Oh, I've got to go back to training.
10: Yeah.
0: Get out and get a real job.
10: In the Bentley.
0: You know, it depends which sponsorship the car company they've got. Look, Collingwood years ago, they had Lexus as a sponsor. They're all driving around in Lexus.
10: So now you're sounding like the true socialist.
0: Right.
10: I always thought maybe you protested too much.
0: I remember Trevor Barker turning up Toyota Corolla at Moorabbin.
10: Nothing wrong with that.
0: Nothing wrong with it whatsoever. And they weren't sponsors of his. That was just a daily drive. Mm. And you were also talking about who would you like to meet and catch up with?
10: Yeah.
0: It'd be the late, great Frank Lazenby. He owner started with one truck, ended up with 100 trucks before he sadly passed 2 years ago now over in Adelaide. It was Cleveland Freight Lines, better known as the Macmunchers.
10: Known as the?
0: Macmunchers.
10: What is, so we're looking at ourselves here thinking, what is a Macmuncher?
0: Well, that was the name of all of his trucks. They had individual names, but that's what they were. That's what they were. That they were purple and khaki. You'd see them running across from Adelaide to Western Australia. Some went to Melbourne. Some went to other key points. And would have loved to have met up with him.
10: And they were referred to. Yeah. So the vehicles were referred to as a Mac Muncher.
0: Yeah, because they always passed the Macs on the road. Literally, back in the day, they did. Back in the day. They were quick trucks. If you look up Cleveland Freight Lines or Macmunchers, you'll see the photo of their trucks.
10: Do you have a particular sporting role model, one that instantly jumps to mind?
0: Well, like I said to you, would have been Gary Ablett, because when he wasn't training or at the club, he was out working, being a runner. Like Tony Shaw, he was an arborist at the council. He was out with a chainsaw. Oh, but that's right. These days it's too hard to operate a chainsaw or a pruning saw to, we've got a bubble wrap them. They might get a splinter.
10: Well, there's that. I mean, if you want them to be fit and ready to play on the Saturday or the Sunday, Friday, whenever it is these days, you want them to be fit and ready to do the job for which they're being paid.
0: Yeah, but that's and multi-million-dollar contracts. He's chipped his toe by clipping. He'll have to have a week off.
10: He's what? He's...
0: chipped his toenail clipping.
10: You make us laugh, Mark, if nothing else. Top sporting role models, 133-693 is the telephone number. For example, if I said to you, someone like Lewis Hamilton, is Lewis Hamilton a sporting role model, given seven-time world champ, global platform, champions diversity, racial equality, established his Mission 44 to support young people from underrepresented backgrounds, tackle inequality, motorsport and society. Does that by definition make somebody like Lewis Hamilton at that level a highly regarded role model? What about Serena Williams? Dominated women's tennis for two decades, fighting equal pay and racial representation. Inspires women and girls globally to pursue excellence, challenge systemic barriers in sports. Who would you name? 133-693. We'll take. I want to take some calls on that for Australia overnight. 133-693.
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10: 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It was.
12: 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If the dentist is insisting on talking to me while they're doing what they're doing, I just. And because you can't speak when you've got your mouth wide open, it's ridiculous.
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3: Interesting comments with regards to Mark's assertion about G. Ablett as a role model. Some good points have been made. Sam Thomastown, morning.
4: Yeah, good morning, Tony. Yeah, good subject. I'll go back to when I was young, like Kevin Murray from Fitzroy. He used to come around to our our state school.
3: What a player.
4: And we got to train with him because we won our division grand final. And I used to go and visit my cousin in Preston, and Sergio Silvani had a licensed grocery right in Gilbert Road. And Harry, Mr. Collier, I used to call him, in those days, we used to call anyone senior to you, Tony, Mister. You would have known too.
3: Yeah, we did. Yeah, sure we did.
4: And Mr. Collier was there, and we used to talk footy. You know, I was about 9 or 10, right? And they were trying to, I was a Fitzroy supporter. They go, Mr. Collier's going, come and barrack for Collingwood. And Sergio's come and barrack for Carlton, right? I was like, I said, no, I live in Fitzroy. So that's because of where you live, you know? And they were sort of, to me, like sporting heroes. And Ron Barassi, because I used to see him on the Tarak show, and he used to get on in his Jonko shorts and say, and they brought out a book on how to do up your shoes, your boot laces properly, and Mr. Ted Whitten, right? They were the heroes, our sporting icons that we looked up to, and that's why they were named Mr. Football.
3: Well, I agree, and certainly I was one of those little kids looking up to Ronald Dale Barassi, of course, you know, and I even eventually forgave, well, sort of forgave, when he moved to Carlton.
4: Yes, well, you had to get over it because that was the biggest thing in football.
3: Was
4: that was the biggest story
3: it
4: ever.
3: Was
4: you
3: massive,
4: know?
3: Yeah.
4: Sam. And nowadays we look upon like the Richmond players, they were flicking tails with each other, mate, because you've got 1,700 reporters out there, Tony, and they've all got to get a story,
3: all got to get a yarn, and that's the part that I think we should be aware of as well. You've got all those reporters all trying to get a yarn, not once a week, every single day. So you multiply that by 7 days, that's a lot of stories. How much of it is actually bulltish?
4: That's it, because they've got to push the button first, and you know, on the different, you know, websites and such, and appliances, that they're all fighting for the same story, and they just jump all over each other, and they become more farcical every day.
3: Sammy, you're a good man. Thank you. Roger Federer, the best player ever in the in many people's eyes. Roger Federer, best player, 16 Grand Slam titles, lots of work off court that puts him on the list of, if you like, a much-loved Federer, appointed Goodwill Ambassador by UNICEF in 06, and is involved in many charities, help the victims of Hurricane Katrina, those hurt by the 2010 Haiti earthquake as well. So done so much. So is that the definition of a highly regarded elite athlete, as opposed to perhaps, what we may be hearing of late? How we regard these people, not just whilst they're useful and players, what unfolds for them post-game as well, later in life. Donnie Spearwood. Morning, Donnie.
5: Good morning, Tony. There you go, mate.
3: Pretty good. Can't complain.
5: Yeah, spot on. It's what do you do after a game, when you're finished and all that. But for Gary Ablett to be role model, you got to be kidding me. Just remind the person what happened to the young lady in the hotel, but we're not going to go any further. Hey, Tony, I got a couple of role models for you, but before I go on there, that fellow was talking about Mac Munches.
3: As a truck?
5: Yes. What happened is the company was called Cleveland.
3: That's okay? Not your Cleveland, yeah.
6: Yeah.
5: Clear, okay, and he used to run all Kenworth trucks, and on the bonnet on the side of the truck,

0: Fox used to be like Mac munches. And what that means, they would go past the Macs and just keep munching it. And that's why he just, that's all he had, Kenworth and nothing else. Just the Kenworth trucks.
1: And that became part of the business, part of the brand of the business.
0: Yeah, on the side of the bonnet, both sides, okay, and also the front, the Mac munches. Anyway, role model, mate, I tell you what, you will love this person. Indigenous boy passed away last year, Bill Dempsey.
1: Billy Dempsey.
0: What a gentleman, that fella.
1: Yeah, you know, Billy Dempsey was extraordinary. For people around Australia that perhaps may not necessarily be familiar, he was just an extraordinary elite athlete, played for West Perth.
0: Yep.
1: Much loved by people in West Perth, and would still rock up at games as recently as maybe a couple of months before he died.
0: And come from Northern Territory. And I don't know whether you heard it when he was telling about he lost the Simpson medal and all this sort of stuff. So, but anyway, and Stephen Michael, I mean, what a man, you know. All the, and after football, he got his Stephen Michael Foundation to Indigenous, not only Indigenous, but all the young kids to, you know, to get something to look forward to, you know, in their lives, you know. The sporting and whatever they wish to do after the sporting career ended. But to say someone, you know, to a few these idiots, they do wrong things after the footy and all, whatever sports, you know, no, not for me. I mean, look, curious. You wouldn't have put him, you wouldn't put him in the basket as a role model. You've got to be kidding me.
1: Donnie, good to talk to you. Thank you. I think you're right, though. There's some great ones that come out of that part of the world. Tone, teammate, my greatest ever sports model, Michael Schumacher, champion driver and great grounded, personable man. He was. Don't know about the personal side of it, but what an elite and wonderful driver and ambassador for his particular role, particular pursuits. It was fantastic. Another one here says, two great sporting Aussie models. Kieran Perkins would be one. Pat Cash may be on well and truly on that list. Always behaved professional, didn't get into trouble. Serena Williams, you say debatable. Yelling at umpires, ball kids, pretty good point. G'day, Tone. I guess the question is it okay to judge, question the behaviours of professional sports people and positions, musicians, etc., in their so-called personal time? Do we expect a certain level of conduct? Margot, it's a great question. I think that in all of us, the expectation is we all mess up. God only knows I've done it several times, mess up from time to time. In terms of what you do away from a microphone or away from a tennis court or away from a football ground, and you are judged accordingly. But that's the challenge, isn't it? People in business would know that presumably you're looking for the best people to have inside your business who represent everything for which you stand and stand inside your business accordingly. 133693. Helen, good morning.
2: Good morning, Tony. Can I put a point of view across first before I go to the athlete bit? Everyone these days has a camera, as I mentioned. You've got glasses that have cameras, dash cams. Police ask for dash cams at accidents. So there are... Everybody these days has got to realise that you are filmed in any capacity. You go by a shop, you're filmed, whether you pick your nose or spit on the ground or whatever. You are filmed because there are cameras everywhere. It's not going back 40 years ago when there wasn't. Now there are. Elite athletes, I agree with Federer. The other ones, look at the Scott Pendlebury, how much effort he goes to protect his image. The Dacos boys, if we're going to football, tennis, the same thing. Every athlete that is in the media. My son, he's 55 now. When he was 20, it was Nigel Mansell. We had a room full of posters on Nigel Mansell. He paid then $300 to buy a poster, a framed whatever, of Nigel Mansell. So at that time, all young children, young adults have their role models and they look up to them. And so you have to act appropriately.
1: Yeah, Helen, I think you're right about that. And don't forget, we should remember that one of the greats going around at the moment has been for many, many years a great seven of the Melbourne Football Club. Not saying because I'm biased, I think even people who don't necessarily support the D's would say that Max Gawn would be on most people's list as quite an extraordinary role model, both on and off the ground. Michael Tone, Rob, we'll come to you next. Wherever you are around Australia, we're just putting together what we think might be the definitive list of great Australian, if you like, well, not necessarily Australian, by the way, just great sporting role models. Are they alive? Are they no longer with us? 133-693.
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1: Just woken up for the first time on this Tuesday morning. Nice to have your company. Michael in WA will come to you in just a moment. The idea about role models, sporting role models in particular, having had several conversations with senior players over the years, over a cup of tea, over a beverage of some description, not all of them like or enjoy the idea of being characterised as a role model. Just put that there at the for consideration, to sit it on the table, as it were. Not all of them say, oh, yeah, we're happy to be a role model. Many go, no, we just want to play footy, or we just want to play golf, or we just want to get out and play tennis. By definition, it doesn't, shouldn't make us obliged to be a so-called role model. Another one here makes me smile, though. I saw this. My role model is Skippy the bush kangaroo. Thank you. Bruno, it's a good point. Many people have a double life and never so-called get out. Interesting point. Tone, possibly another couple of the sporting role models, Stephen Bradbury and Eddie the Eagle. Well, yes, much loved. Sporting role models. Have you got one? 133693, if you've just tuned in for the first time. In Melbourne right now, 11 degrees, top of 15 for today. Perth, 9 degrees, partly cloudy, and a top of 21. 17, the expected top temperature in Adelaide, and 13 degrees right now. Michael in WA, morning and welcome.
11: Morning. My nomination is Ricky Grace. Like, he spends his whole life after basketball looking after Indigenous girls, Indigenous boys. He's really lived up to his name. The way he played and the things he does for people is just incredible.
1: So Ricky Grace was best known probably. He came to Australia, didn't he? And he played for?
11: The Wildcats.
1: He was fantastic as a Wildcat for quite a few years. I'm just looking now. So he's now 60. He's now 60. Wow. Played the majority of his career with the Australian National Football League in the Perth Wildcats, but came out through Dallas, Texas, the Midland College, University of Oklahoma. What an extraordinary contribution he made to sport.
11: Yeah. He looks after all Indigenous girls, Indigenous boys. He has done ever since he's retired. He's committed his whole life to looking after the Indigenous people.
1: Is he still staying in... He still lives in WA?
11: He still lives in WA, yeah.
1: So he joined there in... I forgot how good he was, really. 1990, helped the Wildcats win the NBL back in 90, the grand final MVP, and the team won back-to-back champs in 91 as well. The great Ricky Grace. Good point, Michael. Thank you for that wonderful reminder. Appreciate it. Tony in Greenvale. Morning.
12: Morning, Tony. How are you, mate?
1: Well, thank you.
12: Yeah, Tony, I've got two, but before I get to those, when you said the Melbourne weather 16, you forgot to say raining all night, water all over the road.
1: Oh, really? Pissing down as we speak. Good on you. Whereabouts are you now, Tony?
12: I'm going over the mighty Western Ring Road. Past Sunshine.
1: And belting down heavily?
12: Yeah, and it has been probably since about 2 o'clock. It just hasn't stopped, but it's all night.
1: Thanks for letting us
12: know. Yeah. So I've got two. The first one was, you probably remember him, Andre Agassi. He was a real grump, a real pest on the court. But then all of a sudden, he just turned into an absolute gentleman.
1: Yeah.
12: Remember that?
1: As a kid, he was a little difficult.
12: Very, yeah. And then, as an adult, he was really super polite. Super polite, yeah.
1: Yeah, and he turned his demeanour around. Still got a bit of cheek about him, by the way, Tony. Nothing wrong with that, because we liked a little bit of that larrikin.
12: Arrogance makes greatness on these players. It's how they get players become really good. And the second one was Mr. Football himself, Bobby Skilton. He was just such a polite guy. Every time I hated seeing South Melbourne, but boy, he was such a nice guy. Always had time for the kids. And I got a feeling he's the one who started the modern players going to the boundary line after the game and saying hello to the fans. Because I remember when he beat us North Melbourne once, he was the only player. He walked over and was waving to the crowd and everybody and saying hello to the South Melbourne people. I think. Very popular guy.
1: Yeah, well, he's got a birthday coming up in another couple of months. He'll be 88.
12: Nicest guy ever, I reckon he was.
1: Bobby Skilton. Well done, Tone. Thank you for that. I think you're right about the calibre of those sort of people. And there would be many, really. See, I like Kev Sheedy. Kevin Sheedy, I've had the opportunity of saying hi on half a dozen times over the years, as many people have. But he would come into the studios back in those days as a guest, 3BA in Ballarat. And I'm talking sort of 84, 85, 86, around that time. He was also just wander around, say hello to people, made everybody feel comfortable, and was also clearly an extraordinary leader. And does that make it by definition a role model? Probably it does. As for other coaches, you would aspire, I would have thought, to that level of integrity. Rob's in Essendon. Morning, Rob.
13: Good morning, Tony. I've got a couple of Aussie icons. John Landy, the footy 20 picked up Ron Clark when Ron Clark fell in that race, and John Landy stopped and picked him up and continued on, and John Landy won the race.
1: How extraordinary piece of data that is, and that memorable moment, which you can find online, where he does just that.
13: Mm-hmm.
1: Yeah.
13: And also...
1: great bloke.
13: A role model, Johnny Famichon.
1: Now, I had the pleasure, but only for about 3 minutes at a little nightclub in Ballarat, and he was charming. And really skinny. Really skinny.
13: And when Johnny Famichon retired from boxing, he took up distance running. And I was a distance runner, and we were about the same age, and I met him in quite a few races, and I had a chat to him in quite a few of the races before the race, and he said to me, "Yeah, well, what I want to do is run a couple of marathons." He said, "I've had that on my mind for quite a few years, and that time when he got hit by the car in Sydney, he was out training for a marathon."
1: Yeah, he did too. And I'm just trying to think, the anniversary of that hit, I think, was only yesterday, the day before maybe. No, I think it was yesterday of that crash when he got hit. Rob, well done you. Thanks. Sandra in Swan Hill. Good morning, Sandra.
14: Hi, Tony. I can't think of his surname. I've still got early morning brain. Joy. His name's Joy. He's either got dementia or he's alive. He's got a little boy. Do you know who I'm talking about?
1: In which particular sport do you recall, Sandra?
14: It's either rugby or it's not AFL.
1: Would that be Jai Arrow?
14: Yes.
1: Australian form professional rugby league. Played as a locked second row prop, South Sydney Rabbitohs. And that's all we've got, is it, at this stage, Jay? What do we need to know about him?
14: Tony, he's an inspiration to the young ones of today. He comes to football when the guys are playing and they score. They shoot an arrow with their arms up to the sky. He's there. He's supporting them. Instead of laying down and accepting the disease that he's got, he's an inspiration to these young kids growing up of today, of strength, of... He's awesome. If you ever can look at him wherever you can.
1: Yeah.
14: He'd be in his maybe early 30s, maybe, or late 20s.
1: Well, I'm sorry to say that I don't know enough about him. So in 2024, it was revealed that Arrow would be ruled out for an indefinite period after an injury. What goes below that, Jay, down there in 25, played South Sydney. We saw the club finish 40th at table. He announced official immediate retirement, followed a diagnosis with motor neuron. That's what I was looking for.
14: Yeah,
1: Jay.
14: That's it.
1: Motor neuron.
14: Yeah. Such a brave young man. His wife is support. He's an inspiration, and he's there to sort of for the young ones. I mean, all the other guys who, 50, 80, 100 years, whatever, but he's there for the kids of today.
1: Well done you. It's a name that I had not necessarily have had on the list, but now that I know a bit more about it, clearly you're right, Sandra. Well done. Nick Riewoldt, an ornament of the game, truly great person since. Thanks. Ending in 174. Tone, you've spoken about sporting greats, which have been mostly men. For me, Yvonne Goolagong Crawley. Fantastic. I think most people would want that her on the list at some point too. Role models, mafia characters in The Godfather. Thank you. I don't know that that's where we're going, but I like your sense of humour around it. Role models, funny. Possible other sporting models, Stephen Bradbury. Oh, we mentioned that one, and Eddie the Eagle. It's very funny too. We will take more of your calls the other side. We only thought of came up with this idea to talk about sporting role models, given that some members of sporting community, to say the least, are under the hammer. And there's a lot of opinion, thoughts and ideas about that, none of which we will canvass on this program this morning. But there are many that we can celebrate, if you like, by acknowledging them yet again or reminding each other of how good they were. And usually the intention was not necessarily to be a role model. However, in doing what they did, they showed up to be just that.
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1: That's a ripper too. Well done, Michael. And Cathy Freeman, female role model. Everybody knows Cathy Freeman. And given what she did, not so much what she did. Whilst that was in many, many ways beyond extraordinary, it was the way about which Catherine seemed to go about what she did. And maybe that becomes the DNA of who she became in many, many ways and continues to be too, by the way. I love this one. We sort of forget there was a time when Peter Brock was fiercely highly regarded as a gentleman gent in many, many ways. The 05 thing, the 0.05 became so important and really changed the, I don't know, changed the sort of curiosity that people had about getting out in the P155 and having a drink. And then we were all reminded on a regular basis simply because he drove the .05 car, and what he did and promoted that heavily and did that was always considered, I think, for many, many young people in particular during that time as a role model, and why would he not be? Plenty of room on the board. If you've got somebody you'd like to nominate, feel free. 133-693. Given that some of the sporting elite have been getting a hammering, and even the back, I read a little bit in the Australian there earlier in the program, where the AFL itself has come under the pump in terms of who the AFL is being, or what the AFL is being. And I won't read it again, but it's a fascinating observation. And I guess linked into the pressure that's put on players, put on organisations like AFL to have certain standards, portray certain standards, maybe allegedly against a background of actually not living up to those standards themselves, is the gist, if you like, of the particular story in the back page of The Australian today. Come and join us, 133-693, Tuesday, 25th of August. We mentioned people having birthdays today would have been Sir Sean Connery. Gene Simmons, for those that love the band Kiss, because he was made for loving you. Gene Simmons today is 77. Elvis Costello, one of my favourites, just fantastic, only because his real name is McManus, Declan McManus, born in London, is 72 today. Tim Burton could churn out a movie. You look at his body of work, things like Beetlejuice, Batman, Edward Scissorhands, Planet of the Apes, Charlie and the Chocolate Factory, Alice in Wonderland, just to name a few, without forgetting what he did with Johnny Depp. And he did a fair bit. Tim Burton today is only 68, born in California. Great producer, director. Just fantastic. Where we go? Let's go to Simon. Morning.
0: Morning, Tom.
1: Well, thank you, Simon.
0: I was thinking about, did you say before? Oh, Peter Brock.
1: Brocky?
0: He used to go into classrooms and tell the young kids when I was 16, 17 about that .05 driving the cars.
1: Yeah, he was a driving force behind shifting people's mindset about that.
0: Yeah, he was a great for that. Great person for doing that. And
1: Yeah. Yeah, it was very, very sad and way, way too early. Simon, thank you. Let's go to Justine. Good morning. Two mornings in a row. This is too much. Too much.
2: How are you, Tony?
1: Did you just ask me how I am? Thank you. I'm well.
2: Oh, sorry, Tony. Tony, two things. Actually, yesterday I was thinking of you that I was very proud of you that you were going to a bar by yourself. Is that what you said to me yesterday?
1: Yeah.
2: I think that's great because I do that too. That's a topic for another day. I was thinking of that yesterday when you said you went to the bar but it was closed.
1: It was closed. So got there, fabulous parking spot, thought this is as good as life. I'll pull over and wander up the road. Not open.
2: Anyway, Tony, I'll send you the trading hours.
1: As it turns out, I wasn't by myself, by the way, Justine.
2: Oh, okay. Well, that's even better. Tony, do you ever do quick picks?
1: No.
2: Oh, okay. Well, where I work, there's a little, I don't know, am I allowed to say it? You know,
1: of course you can. You can say anything you like on this program.
2: Anyway, there's...
1: Well, not really, but you know what I'm saying.
2: The lady that runs a Tats Lotto shop is terrific. I think anyone that runs a newsagent are terrific. Anyway, she's lots of fun. I was walking past last night. She said, pop in. Popped in. I'm a big, big spender. Put my $2 down. Won my $2 back. And she said, what are you going to do? And I said, oh, I don't know. I think I should just walk away now. Anyway, put my $2 back down. Won six, Tony.
1: Oh, you're on a roll.
2: Well, there were quite a few people in the shop. Well, I squealed so loudly, one of the ladies in the shop nearly had a heart attack because she thought I'd won, like, you know, $6 million. And they're all saying, what are you going to do, Justine? What are you going to do? You know, I said, no, Just give me my $6. I'm going on holiday very soon. I'll take my $6.
1: That's right. You'll take your $6. You paid $2. You've still got $4 up your sleeve. You're in front.
2: Was that the right thing, Tony?
1: I think so. Quit while you're ahead. You can't go broke by making a profit.
2: Take the $6. I won't be able to buy a coffee with the $6, but I think I'll hold on to it.
1: Having said that, I bought a coffee. I got to tell you, you'll love this. I bought a coffee last weekend at the Portsea Hotel. I don't know how long since you've been down in that part of the world.
2: Mm-hmm. Yeah, so I walked
1: in
2: with it.
1: And I thought, well, I'll walk in. There's a couple of other opportunities, but I just wondered. I was by myself at that stage. I walked in. I said, I feel like a coffee. So I had a coffee. She said, well, if you go down to the bar, she said, it's cheaper at the bar than it is here. And so I went into the bar. Fabulous coffee. Three shots. $4.80.
2: What?
1: $4.80. I haven't seen coffee under $5 for 3 years.
2: No.
1: And it was really good. It was really good coffee.
2: Well, I had a $2 coffee yesterday at a petrol station and it was the best.
1: Don't start me. It would be Panther's piss, really?
2: No, it wasn't.
1: Are you sure?
2: If I can say the brand again.
1: Of course. You better not now because I've said something unkind about them. But what sort of coffee was it? Flat white?
2: Flat white, and the brand starts with L, and it's fantastic. Lavazza.
1: $2.
2: At a petrol station. Yep. Yep.
1: Really? And they make it fresh, is it out of a bottle of some description?
2: No, it's out of and then it comes out, and away you go.
1: And you make it, or somebody makes it for you?
2: I make it, Tony. It's at the service station, but it's for $2. Come on. I think it's fantastic if you're in a hurry. Beggars can't be choosers,
1: well,
2: Tony.
1: I'll have to do a taste test, but suffice to say I'm really sceptical. Really sceptical.
2: No, huh? I promise you, I would never give you a bad recommendation.
1: Now, there's a little note coming to Justine is a role model.
2: That's definitely not my husband calling.
1: Thank you, Bart. That may well be. Justine, role model. Very, very funny. We've got to do this. When we come back, what are we doing in the next half hour, Jay? Can't see a thing on the screen. Excellent. Oh, Sandy Kay will be with us. A breath of fresh air. Looking forward to that. A breath of fresh air. Lots of stories, entertainment news. Bit of goss too, just quietly. That's with Sandy Kay next. Australia Overnight.
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1: Next heading in 75 notches to make the coffee at petrol stations in the automatic machines. Elite, elite, he says. You must give it a try. Ba-bow.
24: 3YBFM National News. Harvey Norman's renos are underway, and so is their renovation sale, clearing stock and slashing prices.
12: The opposition claims the federal government can't be trusted to keep its word on Western Australia's GST agreement. WA is guaranteed a 75-cent floor on every dollar of GST under a deal that's angered other states. Labor says it won't change the arrangement, even though it's been labelled a mistake by the Productivity Commission. Liberal leader Angus Taylor says only the coalition can be trusted to honour the deal.
13: I tell you who you can't trust on the GST, it's this Prime Minister. But our position has been clear, and my position on this has been very clear for many, many years.
12: Insurers are urging the federal government to double the Medicare levy surcharge for top earners without private health cover to 3%. Private Healthcare Australia is pitching the rise as an alternative to cutting age-based rebates. It argues the move will raise $410 million and push 380,000 people into private cover. There's growing pressure on the federal government to extend the Royal Commission into anti-Semitism. The inquiry is due to hand down its final report on December 14, the anniversary of the Bondi terrorist attack. Liberal MP Julian Lisa says no Jewish Australian thinks it's important for the report to be delivered at that date. He says it is important to get to the bottom of the issue.
25: Hold the people to account who've been engaging in anti-Semitic conduct. Hold the people to account who've been in positions of leadership in the arts, in the universities, people who are organising protests, and government ministers like from the Prime Minister down, because we can't afford to have this happen again in our country.
12: Two of five men arrested after construction industry raids in Victoria have been charged. A 36-year-old's charged with drug offences, a 46-year-old with failing to properly store a gun and ammunition. Police have seized CFMEU-registered vehicles, 10 mobile phones, laptops and documents. A 47-year-old man's been charged with using a drone to deliver more than $1 million worth of drugs into a Townsville prison. Officers say they found a package attached to the drone containing drugs, syringes, a glass pipe, and a mobile phone. A woman's died in a crash involving a car and truck at Exeter in the New South Wales Southern Highlands. The woman who was driving the car died at the scene. The 57-year-old man behind the wheel of the truck's been taken to hospital for mandatory testing. Also making news, Sydney train passengers being warned of delays on the T1 and T9 lines. The Prime Minister will address business leaders tonight with his speech focused on artificial intelligence. And a cargo carrier has arrived at Christmas Island to retrieve SpaceX's Starship 40. It's carrying the rocket 17,000 kilometres back home to Texas. Checking the markets, the Dow Jones trading up 158 points, the Nasdaq down 148, one Aussie dollar buying 71 US cents.
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12: Canterbury must beat NRL heavyweights Penrith Friday to stay alive for the finals. Centre Matt Burton is confident they can replicate their upset of the Panthers in round 6.
26: Yeah, 100%. We got full faith in our ability and we know what we can do when we pull it all together. So we just got to go out there and compete for 80 minutes and we'll get the job done.
12: Zach Butters has told Port Adelaide he's leaving the AFL club as a free agent. He plans to return to Victoria, with Geelong, Western Bulldogs, Richmond and Collingwood understood to be chasing him. And Australian cricket captain Pat Cummins is giving no guarantees batsman Marnus Labuschagne will be part of October's tour of South Africa. Labuschagne hasn't recorded a test century since 2023. That's the latest news and sport.
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29: Cloudy today, very high chance of rain likely this morning. Light winds becoming southwesterly, 15 to 25 k's. Wednesday, cloudy, slight chance of showers, top of 15. Thursday, partly cloudy, top of 17. And Friday, partly cloudy, medium chance of showers, top of 17. Heading for a top of 15 today for Warrnambool, Port Ferry, Mortlake and Terang.
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29: Right now it's 10 degrees.
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1: Got some bad prices to give away. We'll do that in just a moment. A breath of fresh air. .com.au with Sandy Kay. Tony and JBP, thank you. Lavazza Coffee, beautiful. G'day, Tony. My sporting hero was my dad. Heard a story years ago that he may have been grabbed by Carlton and sadly put a butcher's knife accidentally into his quad and changed all that. Thank you very much. And everyone asks you how positive to stay with your Parkinson's fight. Keep in touch. We'll talk more about that on another occasion. We're going to run out of time. The coffee at petrol stations in the automatic machines is fantastic, you say. We've got that. Really, nowadays, our safe private zone. What is our safe private zone? Would expect within one's own home. Well, clearly not always the case at the moment, Maggie. Thank you. This is the time of the day, the time of the morning. We talk all things like a breath of fresh air because it's Sandy Kay from A Breath of Fresh Air, Sandy. Entertainment to the max. Good morning.
32: Good morning to you. Lovely to be back to with max. You. I had a yucky week of that virus that's going around everywhere a couple of weeks ago. You've been intact, T-Mac?
1: Not a problem. Having said that, Jay, the other side of the glass, croaky. A couple of other people in this building, croaky. I'm not too sure this morning, Tom Elliott. Won't be here. So sitting in for Tom Elliott is sitting in for Tommy is Shane McGuinness. Will be sitting in for Tommy Croaky. So there's a bit of a going round.
32: Yeah, there sure is. But as I was just saying to Jay, it's winter. That's what we expect here, isn't it?
1: So we need a bit of joy, do we not? British actors highly regarded than Bill Nye. He is just wonderful, Bill Nye.
32: Bill Nye is fabulous. I've always liked him, but in this movie that actually opens on Thursday in cinema, it's called And Sons. I think Bill Nye is going to win a BAFTA for it. His performance is fabulous. There's really nobody more highly regarded than him in the UK. He was Davy Jones in Pirates of the Caribbean. He was the comedic washed-up rocker in Love Actually that he was awesome in.
1: Brilliant.
32: And he was Oscar-nominated in 2022's Living. So he's a veteran that you can always count on. But I think that this performance in And Sons is definitely one of his best. It's about a guy who's had the last 20 years he's spent in his study. He's a acclaimed novelist who's had a legendary career. He's a drunk. He likes blaring music. He yells at the walls. He shuts himself off from everybody, including his family. He lives with his youngest son, and he shares two others from a previous marriage. But the boys haven't spoken to their dad in years, so they're pretty surprised when he invites them to come home to reunite. They think he wants to make amends, so they agree to come and they meet their younger half-brother for the very first time. But they're in for a pretty big surprise because their dad shares an unbelievable revelation, which I obviously will not tell you about right now. At first, it seems like a pretty run-of-the-mill British drama, but the story takes a deviation that's bold and intriguing. It really tries to explore the themes of family and legacy, trauma, identity, all of those things. It's really good. The cast is unbelievable, and it's a kind of a bit of a stirring meditation on the stories that we actually inherit and the ones that we try to write anew. And Sons, like the at sign, the and sign, not the at sign. It's the same one, isn't it?
1: It is, yeah. At.
32: Yeah. At, and at, oh, that's really
1: weird.
32: It's
1: clever. It's clever. It's a clever logo.
32: I didn't really realise that till that second. So it starts in cinema on Thursday, and I've got a couple of double passes to give away to At and Sons for anybody that might like to see it. So if you'd like to win a double pass, or be at least in the running for a double pass, jump onto my website, which has been repeated already a couple of times, abreathoffreshair.com.au. Head to the contact page. Do take a look at the interview I've got going this week with the great Derek Pellici from Little River Band. And tell me why you'd like to win and where you are, whether you're in Perth. Is Perth still with us now or not?
1: Oh, yeah, they'll be around. They won't be phone. Yeah, they'll find it. They'll hear it. abreathoffreshair.com.au. We should point out the last time you were on the program, we were inundated with people looking for the tickets. So get in nice, put your nomination in there, and then you'll select accordingly. A Breath of Fresh Air. Can I talk to you about this new thing that started on Apple? It is called The Invite.
32: It was a movie. It's amazing how quickly movies move from the cinema to streaming services these days. And I may have chatted with you about it, but it's a farce about an unhappy bourgeois married couple who host a dinner in their apartment for the upstairs couple whose sex noises are keeping them awake at night.
1: I hate it when that happens.
32: The downstairs wife is Olivia Wilde. Now, she's directed this, and she's fabulous. Mm. She's been trapped at home for years while her husband, played by Seth Rogen, who is also amazing in this movie. Mm. He was once a promising musician. He works long hours as a band teacher. The upstairs couple, Penelope Cruz in a blonde hair, I don't know whether it's a wig or not, but she looks unbelievable.
1: Doesn't matter.
32: And Edward, it doesn't matter what colour her hair is. And Edward Norton, who's amazing also. They're bohemian extroverts who've built their lives around freedom and pleasure. So you absolutely know it's a matter of time before they're going to ask the downstairs couple to join them in a bit of an erotic quadrangle. Will they or won't they? Is the comic engine driving the script? But it goes further and deeper. It is such a well-written script. It's not a naughty sitcom movie at all. It's more like an art house film. And all four of these actors are just brilliant, and each one of them takes you on a different trip. It's called The Invite. For me, it's one of the best films I've seen all year. And now that you can see it on Apple TV, you don't even have to go to the cinema.
1: All right, I'm going to put a little tick next to that one. Now,
32: yeah, it's great. You'll love it.
1: We've been talking about sporting role models, I guess. Novak Djokovic, maybe. This is a thing called The Wolf in Winter. It's only on Prime, so I don't know how many people have Prime, but hopefully they get to look at it. Novak Djokovic?
32: Yeah, if they haven't got Prime, take one of those subscriptions free for 7 days or whatever. Do have a look at this. Novak's coming up to his 40th birthday, and he still remains one of the biggest stories in tennis. He's won 24 Grand Slam awards, a record-breaking 25th major one still to compete as in the US Open. The doco gives fans a much closer look at both his tennis career and his personal life. It covers, obviously, not only his victories and records, but the struggles that has really shaped his journey. He started playing at the age of 4 and turned professional in 2003. He has spent a record 428 weeks as world number one. Isn't that insane? And it explores his upbringing in Serbia during a really difficult period, the sacrifices that his family made to get him there, the challenges he faced after arriving on the professional tour as an outsider, the moments that people really haven't seen, the doubts and the work of constantly evolving beyond the story. Unlike many sports documentaries that arrive after retirement, this one still comes while he's chasing one of the biggest titles in tennis in the US Open. That's right.
1: Oh, US Open. Yep.
32: Most people don't like him. Well, I shouldn't say most. A lot of people don't really like him. Even his wife says he's soft and gentle, but he's also angry. And that's the thread that runs through the documentary, the intensity and the stubbornness, which I believe is a bit of a Serbian national trait. It hasn't endeared him to the public, but as we go behind the scenes that we all filmed at last year's Aussie Open, we meet a rather honest, engaging family man with a long history of tough choices. And I think that this film could go some way to changing people's minds about what they feel about him. It certainly did with me. Novak Djokovic, The Wolf in Winter, and as you said, it's on Prime Video right now.
1: Worthwhile having a look. When we come back, I want to talk to you about Bruce Springsteen / Sheryl Crow, Dave Grohl, Ringo, Dire Straits, more to come, Sandy K from A Breath of Fresh Air here on Australia Overnight.
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1: And Sandy Kay from A Breath of Fresh Air Entertainment is you, Joe, find that rhythm, so that is, so stay with us, because in a moment we have double passes to Dire Straits. Well, Dire Straits experience at the Palais, the Riverside Theatre in Perth as well. Is that where it is? Anyway, we'll get those details in just a moment. Tell us about these doco rock stars briefly. You're talking Springsteen, Sheryl Crow. Was she out there?
2: She's in the documentary. Absolutely. It's called If These Walls Could Rock.
1: Yeah.
2: Have you ever stayed at the Sunset Marquee Hotel in Los Angeles?
1: No, look, damn it, I haven't.
2: I have once. It was amazing because that's where all these rock stars hung out. People, as you mentioned, Springsteen, Slash, Sheryl, Dave Grohl, Ringo, a whole bunch of them. All the shenanigans that these guys got up to during the hedonistic peak of 70s and 80s rock were all there at the Sunset Marquee. And now there's a documentary about what they got up to. It's called If These Walls Could Rock, and you can buy it or rent it at this stage, again, from Amazon Prime Video or Apple TV. I mean, it will eventually be available for streaming free, but it's definitely worth the $5.99 that it costs to have a look at it. It's amazing if you're into music. If These Walls Could Rock, you're going to love it.
1: I'm unapologetically a fan of his later years. Speaking of Mark Knopfler, Dire Straits, we knew him, we loved him. He talks about it often now that it was not a great time. Whilst he made a S-load of money out of it, it was not really what he loved doing in Dire Straits.
2: No, well, that's the reason that he got out of it. And yeah. He's just doing his own thing. But one of the guys that played all the time with him is a guy called Chris White. He was a saxophonist in Dire Straits. And a reunion concert of the band spurred a bit of an interest when Mark was getting out. So Chris thought he'll put together a band called Dire Straits Experience and start playing around the world. And that's what he does. And he has this amazing South African guitarist and vocalist by the name of Terry Reese, who you wouldn't know wasn't Mark Knopfler, I have to tell you, by the way he plays and sings. I have to say, Dire Straits Experience, and I don't say this easily, is one of the best concerts I have ever seen.
1: Really?
2: Really. They are amazing. And I'm a Dire Straits fan, but not like a tragic. They are brilliant. The musicians that are in this band have played with people like Knopfler, like Clapton, McCartney, Elton John, Joe Cocker, Nick Kershaw, George Michael, Mick Jagger. The list goes on and on. So they are consummate professionals that have been around forever. And they are at the Palais in Melbourne tomorrow night. They're back. Every year they keep being invited back because it keeps selling out. Tomorrow night at the Palais and Friday night at the Riverside Theatre in Perth. So I've got a double pass for each venue, for Melbourne and Perth. And I tell you, you will not be sorry. This is an exceptional band that just keep doing it right around the world. They're amazing.
1: I'm just looking at how we're going to do this. So the best way to be in the running for these tickets to go along to the show, which is this Friday, yeah?
2: Tomorrow night in Melbourne. At the Palais, okay. And Friday night in Perth.
1: So Wednesday night, I beg your pardon, Wednesday night.
2: Yeah, that's okay. Right. Jump on my website, easy peasy.
1: A breath of fresh air, and then it's all obvious from there, presumably.
2: Yeah, well, just head to the contact page and send me a note to say why you'd like to be in the running to go see Dire Straits Experience. If you don't win a ticket and there are still some available, I highly recommend you purchase some because it's a concert you just won't forget.
1: You've done really well. I think you've just passed the audition again.
2: Thanks. That's great.
1: You're welcome. Bye for now.
2: Bye. See you soon.
1: See ya. Bye. Sandy Kay, Breath of Fresh Air. Have a look for those tickets, Breath of Fresh Air. One of the best shows, I think she said one of the best concerts ever. Dire Straits Experience, Palais, and then Riverside Theatre in Perth as well. We've got to do this. We're in a lot of trouble. He gets really cross the other side of the glass this time of the morning. One says there, bring back Shane A. Bassett. That's funny. Shane A. Bassett will be back with us Thursday morning. All part of Australia Overnight.
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6: Follow me on Instagram, they say. Follow me on Instagram. Well, who knew? Thank you to all the callers, many of which we just didn't get to this time in the morning, so forgive. It's a Tuesday. It's the 25th of August, 2026. If you're having a birthday today, you're sharing with some really interesting people. But we also lost some amazing people too. Neil Armstrong, the US astronaut, who first man to walk on the moon, of course. He was 82. In 2012, we lost him. Neil Armstrong. People of a great sporting background would know and love the much-loved Drew Morfitt, Australian radio, TV sports broadcaster. He was 69 when he passed away in 2017. On this day, Drew, thinking of you. Wherever you are around Australia, get ready for 3AW Brekkie with Ross and Russ. Shane McGuinness sitting in for Tom Elliott this morning, just after 8:30. Why are we playing a bit of this? Oh, I know why. Because it was their wedding anniversary. Their wedding anniversary today, I speak of the one and only Billy Joel and Christy Brinkley. They divorced in 1994. So it wasn't a wedding anniversary, it was their divorce day today. Billy Joel, Christy Brinkley. It lasted a little while from 1994. I'm Tony Mack. For all we know, we may never meet again. May our hands only ever be held out in friendship and never in what?
7: Sorry for me, 'cause I'm all-

0: 3YBFM National News. Harvey Norman's renos are underway, and so is their renovation sale, clearing stock and slashing prices.
1: 11 degrees in Melbourne, rain today at Tonga 15. It's 5:30. Good morning. David Armstrong. Ben Carroll's rejecting plans to walk away from the SRL, instead hoping to claw back $2 billion in costs from the project. The Premier's identified savings by dumping underground station interchanges at Box Hill and Glen Waverley and removing a community projects fund. A concrete factory has been gutted by fire at Yarraville. It took crews more than 3 hours to bring the blaze under control as the roof collapsed. Nearby businesses, including a gym, were evacuated around 7 last night. It's not yet known what sparked the fire. Richmond footballers have been caught out during a wild Mad Monday celebration in Gippsland. Josh Smilly is caught on video pulling his pants down before a shirtless teammate spanks him. Tim Taranto can also be seen whipping a teammate on his bare back with a seat belt before the teammate lashes Smilly. 4 Sydney officials have voluntarily given statements to police as detectives continue their investigation into sexual assault allegations. Swans officials, including Coach Dean Cox and officials Leon Cameron, Brett Kirk and media advisor Tom Chadwick have all given statements. The 5 suspended players are yet to speak with police. While the children's footy camp business Isaac Heaney founded with Toby Green, 5th Quarter Camps, it has cut ties with the Swans. Health funds want top earners hit with double the tax penalty if they don't have private hospital cover. Here's Jack Fenwick.
2: Private Healthcare Australia has proposed doubling the Medicare levy surcharge for high-income earners without insurance to 3%. Insurers pitched the move as an alternative to the federal government's plan to slash age-based rebates, which they warn will force 3 million older Australians to pay significantly higher premiums. The industry group argues the higher penalty would provide the government $410 million a year in additional revenue and drive 380,000 people into private healthcare, relieving pressure on the public system without penalising seniors. Jack Fenwick reporting.
1: The growth in artificial intelligence will be the focus of a key speech by the Prime Minister to business leaders. Here's Nelson Scott.
3: The PM will address the Business Council's annual dinner, where he'll talk about the opportunities of AI, but will also argue tech companies must adhere to a social licence. Anthony Albanese's speech comes ahead of a national cabinet meeting on Wednesday. Some jurisdictions are raising concerns about the proliferation of data centres and their insatiable energy requirements. Mr. Albanese says the facilities should be located in areas that have minimal impact on the community and have strategies in place for the responsible use of energy and water. Nelson Scott, Canberra.
1: In finance, Wall Street is up 161 points. The dollar trading higher at 71.47 US.
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1: Essendon star Zach Merritt would have stayed a Bomber had it appointed club great James Hurd as its new coach. The Bombers have announced 200-game player and Sydney assistant coach Mark McVeigh its new coach, with forwards coach Amon Buchanan also tipped to join the club. Melbourne captain Max Gawn is poised to become the first player to earn 9 All-Australian Blazers when the side is named tonight. Brighton Cass has been removed from England's squad for its second test against Pakistan after being arrested outside a nightclub in Derby. That's the latest news and sports.
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8: Good morning, I'm Pat Gordon.
7: Telstra will be upgrading its mobile base station on Bank Street in Port Ferry this week to help provide a better 4G and 5G user experience. Upgrade works will commence on site from Wednesday for a period of 3 days, and during the works, the site will need to be switched off for up to 2 hours each day. Telstra say the upgrades will improve the mobile site's capacity, meaning faster downloads, smoother streaming, and less congestion. Australian Dairy Farmers is calling on the federal government to urgently reverse a visa processing change that has pushed many skilled dairy workers to the back of the queue. The ministerial direction took effect on July 25, replacing previous arrangements that gave employer-sponsored regional positions high priority. ADF President and Pombonite farmer Ben Bennett says the change was made without consultation or direct communication with the dairy industry.
8: No consultation, no engagement. They say they're here to listen. Well, their action speaks for itself. They don't. They just hold us in contempt.
7: The Corangamite Shire Council is inviting community members to a business breakfast next month, which will also see the launch of the Corangamite gift card. Luke Francis reports.
9: A new shop local gift card program will officially be launched in Cobden next month, supporting businesses across the region. More than 50 businesses have already signed up, with shoppers able to purchase physical or digital gift cards to spend locally. Mayor Kate Macon says the program will help support businesses that employ locals. The launch and business breakfast will be held at the Cobden Visitor Centre on Friday, September 11. Luke Francis, Ace Radio.
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7: South Warrnambool export Maggie Johnston didn't have to wait long in her second AFLW match to boot her first goal at the level. As called on Fox Footy, the 19-year-old kicked the first goal of Essendon's clash with Sydney on Sunday, calmly converting in front of a record crowd of over 16,000.
10: A moment for Maggie Johnston, the teenager, pick 10 from last year, sends it on its way, and it's in.
7: And that's local news.
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12: Cloudy today, very high chance of rain likely this morning. Light winds becoming southwesterly, 15 to 25 k's. Wednesday, cloudy, slight chance of showers, top of 15. Thursday, partly cloudy, top of 17. And Friday, partly cloudy, medium chance of showers, top of 17. Heading for a top of 15 today for Warrnambool, Port Ferry, Mortlake and Terang.
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12: Right now, it's 10 degrees.
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13: A very good morning to you. Welcome to Country Today on the Ace Radio Network. I'm Jade Egan. Coming up this morning, I'll be joined by regular contributor and AgriTrends analyst Simon Quilty. We're discussing all things beef. US President Donald Trump has announced a 90-day tariff suspension on ground beef imports. We'll take a look at what this means for Australian processors and cattle producers. Then we'll discuss what's going on in the domestic market more broadly. All the details coming up this morning on Country Today.
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14: Good morning, I'm Gabriel Hodson in the Victorian Rural Newsroom. The federal government is handing Sunrice a $15 million lifeline to help it build a plant for rice cakes as well as other value-added products. It comes after Sunrice announced earlier this month it would lay off staff at mills in Deniliquin and Leeton. Albury-based One Nation MP David Farley has told the ABC 100 gigalitres of water for the entire region would have been an even better gift, but he's grateful for something that could save jobs.
15: You know, what were we asking for? The rice industry was asking, first of all, for water. And there's plenty of water available at the moment as the rivers have been flooding. It's just the rules of the Murray-Darling Basin program restricting it, which is, seems to be a nonsense. And we were asking for $15 million to match the industry's $15 million to invest in the plant, and we would be able to avoid those redundancies of 78 families.
14: More than 26,000 reports have been made to the Animal Disease Hotline as H5 bird flu spreads through the country. Federal figures show around 300 of those reports have been confirmed positive, including the first mammal, a fur seal at Beachport in South Australia. Ewan Ritchie is a Professor of Wildlife Ecology and Conservation at Deakin University and says there's currently no vaccination for mammals and cats are especially susceptible.
16: So there is a vaccination for birds, but there's no current vaccination that's currently approved for mammals, and this is a real issue. So that is, of course, why we're not vaccinating Australian sea lions and Tasmanian devils, and of course, people. It's low risk to people, and we hope that it stays that way. But of course, if this virus were to mutate, that could be really dangerous.
14: Potholes after heavy rain are causing thousands of dollars in damage to vehicles across Victoria, with the problem especially bad on parts of the Western and Princes Highways. Shadow Road Safety Minister Danny O'Brien says it should never have been allowed to get this bad.
17: Well, we've got a plan that will actually do the preventative maintenance to make sure that that we're looking after our roads and the pothole crisis doesn't eventuate in the first place. If you do the proper maintenance, you do the resealing programs, you clean up the table drains, you grade the sides of the roads, then you actually keep the water away and you don't get those potholes forming in the first place.
14: With an election on November 28, the Coalition's announced a $5 billion plan to fix a million potholes over 4 years. Mallee MP Anne Webster has introduced a private members' bill to federal parliament to protect prime agricultural land. She says the aim is to save productive land from mining, high voltage power lines, wind farms, and carbon sinks.
18: We're now seeing the threat of prime agricultural land being sold off to become carbon sinks. So they therefore become on the other side of the ledger for big, often foreign owned, to say that they're doing the right thing by carbon emissions, turning prime agricultural land into a carbon sink, which is effectively a hotel for vermin and pests.
14: The bill proposes an agricultural commissioner to oversee the protection of productive land, especially where the type of soil is favourable. And the Murray-Darling Basin Authority is doing a new survey of the Menindee Lake system to get accurate data on lake capacity and how that's changed over time. Communities along the Lower Darling say the survey is overdue because erosion and flooding may have changed the shape of the water system. The work will update a 2003 survey, including the volume of water below outlets that can't be released downstream, also known as dead storage. And that's the state of the country. I'm Gabriel Hodson. Good morning.
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19: Joining us now is Misha Mashlak, Senior Forecaster for the Bureau of Meteorology. Misha, good morning to you. What can we expect with the weather?
20: Good morning. Today we're looking at a rather cloudy, wet and stormy day with a rain band currently blanketing most of the southern and eastern districts at the moment. A severe weather warning is current for heavy rainfall and damaging winds for the Alps during this morning, with possible 6-hour rainfall totals expected around the 50 to 60 millimetre range, as well as damaging wind gusts observed already at Mount Hotham. The rain band will largely clear out during the afternoon and the conditions will become more showery. However, thunderstorms will then develop across the central, northern, eastern districts. Storms in the north may become severe, and if they do so, there will be severe thunderstorm warnings issued. The Alps will continue to get pulses of strong winds through to the late morning. And in addition to the severe weather warning, there are a collection of riverine flood watches and warnings, as well as a sheep grazier warning. So with all of this severe weather weather about, please keep an eye on the Bureau's app and website for the latest updates. Looking across the forecasts for today, looking in Portland, we're looking at a shower or two today and a top of 15. Rain at times at Warrnambool and a top of 15. 15 and rain at Hamilton. Colac going for rain and a top of 15. In Neil, showers and a top of 15. Rain in Horsham and a top of 15. Rain in Stawell and a top of 14. Swan Hill going for showers and a possible storm and a top of 18. Kerrang going for showers and a possible storm and 18 as well. 19 in Deniliquin with a showers and a possible storm. And Echuca, showers and a possible storm and a top of 19. Now going over to Wangaratta, going for a rain and a possible storm and a top of 18. 18 and Albury Wodonga going for rain and possible storm. Every inch for Ralgan going for rain and a top of 17. In Sale going for rain and a top of 18. Rain in Bairnsdale going for a top of 19, and Lakes Entrance going for rain and a top of 17. Now, looking ahead over the next couple of days, the wet weather will mostly clear by tomorrow afternoon, with generally clear skies expected through to Friday. The maximum temperatures are forecast in the mid to high teens, and minimums are a bit cooler than last night, getting down to the single digits, with some frosty and foggy mornings expected on Thursday and Friday mornings.
19: 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Misha Mushlug, Senior Forecaster for the Bureau of Meteorology with your Country Today weather.
13: Coming up next on the program, I'll be joined by regular contributor and AgriTrends analyst Simon Quilty. We'll discuss US President Donald Trump's announcement on the 90-day tariff suspension on ground beef imports. All the details coming up.
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9: US President Donald Trump has announced a 90-day tariff suspension on ground beef imports, aimed at lowering retail prices while giving domestic herds room to rebuild. Joining us on the program this morning is regular contributor, AgriTrends analyst Simon Quilty. Simon, welcome to the program.
10: Thank you, Jane.
9: How significant is this?
10: Well, Jade, the truth is that of the five or so major countries that America imports ground beef from, four of them, Australia, New Zealand, Uruguay, Argentina, sit somewhere between 70 to 75% of their allocation this year. So we are all on zero tariffs today. And the way we're shipping would probably see the year out pretty comfortably. The only country that has filled their allocation is Brazil, and part of that under the other category includes Japan as well. Japan being very, very small, Brazil dominating that allocation. So the truth is the only country to potentially win out of this will be Brazil.
9: How will this affect Australia then?
10: Well, the only concern is, even though we're at zero tariffs ourselves, is what it does to that US market once Brazil goes from its 26.4% duty at the moment back to zero. The concern is that they supersaturate that domestic market and therefore lower the price of beef for Australian beef going in there. So it's more that knock-on effect, having too much Brazilian beef in the market and therefore lowering Australian beef values, and therefore bids start to get less for Australian 90CL meat.
9: In which case, would we have to redirect our Australian beef?
10: Look, lean meat into America, there are not too many other options for Australia globally. Of our lean beef production, I would say 90% goes to North America. Our total shipments, though, Jade, let's get it in perspective, about half, just over half, of all US beef exports, and this year we're at 240,000 So half of that is around 120,000 is going in as trimmings. And of lean trimmings, it's probably about two-thirds of that. So if we were to say around about 100,000 tons may be impacted due to this, that might be close to the mark. Overall, though, Jade, I think we can survive this in terms of its impact. The real part of the supply chain impacted won't be, I think, the farmer in Australia. It's going to be the meat processor because tightening supplies, I think, is going to continue in Australia for the balance of this year and into next. And what's really going to happen is the processor margin is going to get squeezed because they will struggle to lift their prices into America, but they will have to pay more for cows, the raw material in Australia. So that to me is the likely outcome here, is that we're going to see processors' margins be squeezed. And I would say that farmers and producers, prices for cows will probably hold steady. They may even rise slightly, and other categories such as feeder steers and heavy steers, I can't really be seen to be impacted at all.
9: This is Country Today, and coming up next, the second half of a two-part interview. I'm joined by AgriTrends analyst and regular contributor Simon Quilty. We're discussing all things beef.
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9: Let's focus on what US President Donald Trump actually wants to achieve out of this. He has said it will allow the beef herd to grow again. Before we started speaking earlier, before the interview, you gave some figures and they're pretty ambitious. What were they?
10: Well, I guess his goal is that he is trying to reduce the price by 25% at retail in America. But that's a falsehood that he said that this enables or gives breathing space to farmers in America to start producing. Jade, what's actually happened in the cattle on feed report in America that was released at exactly the same time as his announcement came in with July placements down 11% and marketing's down 7%. So that's the sale of cattle out of feedlots in America. Both are record lows. And what it points to is the supply chain in America is empty. Domestic supply is incredibly tight. And so the net effect is that we're going to see ongoing tightness across the US and in actual fact, a lowering of these tariffs prolongs the rebuild. What they need is to actually lift cattle prices in America, not lower them due to these types of policies. I would argue that it is a flawed policy that is not going to achieve any outcome in terms of more beef for the consumer in the long term because he's delaying the US rebuild.
9: While I've got you, Simon, let's just take a look at what's going on in the beef industry more broadly. What's been happening domestically?
10: Well, Australia's beef industry, I guess we've saw in the second quarter, the figures came out last week that we were at record production levels. Jay, those figures were expected, but not to that dramatic, I guess, extent. And it points to that Australia had been liquidating at an alarming rate. And so the recent tightening we've seen since then in July and August so far and will continue points that Australia's marching down the path of a herd rebuild. And we also saw in those figures that the mutton kill dramatically fell. And that points to the flock now already moving into rebuild as of the second quarter. So the clear message here is that livestock availability for the balance of this year, but particularly for 2027, will get particularly tight and point to higher livestock prices. That's one of the key messages in recent times is the last of the liquidation is over and we're now starting to see retention of livestock, which points to higher prices in the future.
9: Simon, we'll leave it there, but thank you for joining us on Country Today.
10: Thanks, Jade.
9: Global AgriTrends analyst Simon Quilty speaking on Country Today. That's it for Country Today for this Tuesday. Thank you so much for joining me. I'm Jade Egan and I'll be with you tomorrow morning at 5:30. I'll have more stories for you then. This is Country Today.
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17: 11 degrees in Melbourne, rain atop today, 15 at 6 o'clock. Good morning. David Armstrong. Ben Carroll's trying to claw back $2 billion from the suburban rail loop. Today he will detail a plan to scale back the 26-kilometre link between Cheltenham and Box Hill. Government's reportedly identified at least $1 billion in savings by dumping underground station interchanges at Box Hill and Glen Waverley. As well, he will scrap extra car parking at Glen Waverley. A second station entrance at Clayton will go, along with pedestrian bridges in Burwood and Cheltenham. Multi-million dollar SRL Community Project Fund, which pours money into local initiatives and sporting clubs, it too will wind up. Richmond players have been caught mocking the Swans' sexual assault scandal at their Mad Monday celebrations. Kiara Parker reports.
18: A video has emerged of Richmond players appearing to reenact alleged scenes involving Swans players at the Pullman Hotel during Mad Monday celebrations at a Gippsland pub. One player caught pulling his pants down as a teammate smacks him several times on his buttocks, while Tim Taranto whips a teammate with a belt. The stunt, exactly a week after the police investigation was launched into the sexual assault allegations involving five Sydney players, and it comes as four Swans officials, including coach Dean Cox and footy boss Leon Cameron, give formal statements to police. As the fallout continues, Isaac Heaney has been dumped from a business he helped design to run kids' footy camps. Kiara Parker, Melbourne.
17: Three men have been charged and released on bail following a hit run, then a police pursuit across Melbourne's southeast. Police allege a stolen Toyota fled a three-car crash on Beach Road at Black Rock before being dumped nearby with an imitation firearm and stolen clothing found inside. Officers later spotted a stolen Subaru WRX. They deployed stop sticks before that car was abandoned at a shopping centre. The men face a range of charges, including drink driving, bail and firearm offences. A convenience store in St Albans and a milk bar in Kings Park have been rammed and set alight this morning, causing significant structural damage to both shop fronts. Two vehicles seen travelling in convoy from a burning shop in Kings Park just after two. Then, 10 minutes later, same offenders reversed a stolen Toyota Kluger into a milk bar on Maplewood Drive. The damaged vehicle was abandoned at the scene. A new survey suggests immigration is the top concern for voters who flock to One Nation. The poll of 1,000 minor party supporters shows 91% believe the country is heading in the wrong direction. Well, an Aussie remake of Madonna's Like a Prayer is set to be booted off the charts because it contains too much artificial intelligence. It's received more than 48 million streams on Spotify, but it contains generative AI drums and vocals. Aria says only songs which are majority human can be considered for the charts. In finance, Wall Street is up 139 points, the dollar 71.47 US.
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17: Hit the ground running as Essendon's new coach, already taking part in list management meetings. He's been unanimously appointed, starting immediately, leaving his job in Sydney. Former teammate Matthew Lloyd telling Footy Classified he is the right man for the job.
19: These jobs are hard to get. He understands just how big this job is. He's not naive. He understands that it's not going to be easy with where the club's currently at. Now he has to get to work. He's finished with the Sydney Swans as of now, and he's already been in list management.
17: Geelong, the Bulldogs and Richmond are the three clubs left in the race for Zach Butters after the star mid told Port Adelaide he would be returning to Victoria. Premier League soccer, Chelsea leads Fulham 2-1. Half-time. That's the latest news and sport.
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25: Good morning, I'm Pat Gordon. One of the MP, Dan Tehan, was yesterday joined by Shadow Minister for Small Business, Skills and Training, Senator Jacinta Nambijinpa-Price, for a roundtable in Warrnambool. It formed part of a three-day visit that will take the pair to major centres across the electorate. Senator Price said the themes they were hearing were consistent.
26: We're hearing the same thing over and over again. The difficulty of running a small business these days is getting greater and greater, to the point where there are those small businesses considering shutting the doors. And we really don't don't want to see that. We want to see aspiration being rewarded, and it's simply not being rewarded under the current Labor Albanese government or the current Labor state government either.
25: A re-elected Carroll Labor government has vowed to establish 10 free dental health clinics across the state at an estimated cost of $230 million. It's unclear how far southwest residents would have to travel to access the clinics, with 7 planned for Melbourne and only 3 for regional Victoria. Health Minister Ingrid Stitt says thousands of people are currently missing out on the dental care they need.
0: It's a big reason why a lot of people have to turn up to the emergency department, because they are not getting regular dental care and they can't afford to go to the dentist. So this is really about supporting Victorians to get not only great oral care but also helping with the cost of living.
25: And briefly, Telstra is set to ramp up works tomorrow to upgrade their mobile base station on Bank Street in Port Ferry. Those works expected to last 3 days.
2: Dairy Marts for McLaren Hunt, FDPI flow technology and more sparings.
25: A pair of tightly contested finals kicked off the pointy end of the WDFNL A-grade season at the weekend. Saturday saw Merivale come from behind to claim a nail-biting 2-goal victory over Allensford in the first qualifying final. Then on Sunday, just 4 goals separated the elimination finalists, with Old Collegians keeping their season alive after defeating a gallant Kallura Nurit. And that's local news.
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6: A partly cloudy day today, a high chance of rain becoming less likely in the late morning, with light winds becoming southwesterly, 15 to 25 k's per hour in the early afternoon. For tomorrow, Wednesday, cloudy, 15. Thursday, partly cloudy, 16. Friday, partly cloudy, 17 degrees. Today in Warrnambool, Port Ferry, Mortlake and Terang all heading for a top of 15.
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6: It's currently 10 degrees.
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6: Sean and Monkey here, 6:08 on the 25th of August. Hello to you, Monkey. How's your last 22 hours been since I've seen you?
11: Yeah, very, very good. Had a hit of golf with my dad yesterday.
6: So you keep that. You keep
11: it's
6: that
11: always
6: bit
11: fun playing with your dad.
6: Trying to get the handicap down to 9.
11: Do you know, I'm really struggling. Yesterday was just a fun social hit. We scored. I didn't go too bad, but the 2 prior to that, I managed to come exactly 100th twice in a row.
6: Now, it's not cricket.
11: 100th.
6: It's not cricket. You're not trying to get 100. What do you mean? So, say there's 180, 190 people in the competition. You've come 100th.
11: Two
6: in a row.
11: One of those competitions, there was only 114. Yeah.
6: Maybe what you should do is, with this quest to get your handicap down to 9 from 12 at the moment, you should just some of the, you know, the betting agencies do it. Pay out early. Should you just pay all your, because you've got money riding on this.
11: No.
6: Pay all your mates.
11: No.
6: Then the pressure's off and you'll probably still get down to 9 anyway.
11: The weather's turning. It's weather related.
6: It is actually.
11: It's springs on. I can smell it in the air. It was almost balmy yesterday.
6: Yeah.
11: I'll be right. Don't
6: you
11: worry.
6: You can smell it. Def Leppard at 6:09.

0: Def Leppard at 13 past 6. Sean and Monkey here. This is the Morning Rush. On your Tuesday morning.
1: Just need to check when that red light's on before I clear my throat, isn't it?
0: Nah, that's okay.
1: It's an old radio rule, that one. What a start to the show. Bit of Def Leppard.
0: Yeah.
1: Sandy texts in. Sandy loved that. Morning, Sandy.
0: Could have almost guaranteed that she would text in, and that is a great way to start the show, absolutely.
1: I always try and picture Sandy, you know, she sliding around the lino in the kitchen just roaring to that one. Now, Shawnee, what do you think? What do you make of this news about the Richmond Tigers at Garfield Pub? Oh, look, it's dominated the news overnight, really, I guess, on the back of what happened with the Swans and people going, oh, they're behaving badly again and all that. Is this that bad?
0: No, it's not.
1: Is this that bad? And, you know, they're saying, oh, it's bad taste because they're reenacting what the Swans did in that room. How do they know what the Swans did in that room? How does anyone know that they were reenacting that?
0: How can they prove that they were reenacting that?
1: I don't think they were.
0: And why aren't they using the word alleged?
1: I don't think they were. I think this is... Oh, I don't know. I just...
0: You know what? I know the pub well, okay? Mm. I know the pub very well. I reckon on a Monday,
1: They've got out of the big smoke.
0: They've gotten out of the city. And I'm guessing, I don't know if the pub's normally open on a Monday, or maybe it was closed as a once-off. They probably booked out the country pub. It's theirs for the day. That back balcony, I know that. And they would have thought that they're out there and, all, you know, we're in a country pub out in the back private balcony. We're pretty safe out here. But I know someone's filmed that from a fair distance and tried to catch them and then sent the footage off to Channel 7. No, they weren't doing anything that bad. Oh, my goodness. But, of course, on the back of what's happened with Sydney, of course, and especially the TV media, they want to jump on this. I noticed in the 5 o'clock national news, I noticed that. Didn't get a mention at all there, but... I mean, they're having a bit of fun on a Monday afternoon. And like you said, you can't prove what they were doing, slapping someone's bum.
1: Well, I think someone had a belt. I think Tim Taranto had a belt and lashed someone. I'd say it was some sort of game where, right, bad luck, now I've got to, you know, whack. A few had their tops off. Was it a decent sort of day yesterday? I just think it's a bit, righto. Look, I don't condone some of the behaviour that our young AFL players show. I mean, they need to pull their heads in.
0: I'm with you.
1: I mean, I just had a look. 2013, my mob, the Saints... They're Mad Monday. Oh. Now, this was where you should have been really pulled into line. 2013, can you remember?
0: It's 13 years ago. No,
1: they hired two dwarfs to come to their Mad Monday.
0: Geez. Yeah, I do.
1: And put them up as security guards. They thought that was quite funny. And then a player set one alight. Like, set his clothes on fire.
0: Times have changed. That's not that long ago,
1: now,
0: actually.
1: That is insane and bad behaviour. I don't think the Tigers... are that bad on this occasion.
0: I think moving forward, AFL clubs, and there's been talk over the last few years, no such thing as a Mad Monday. Or if you're doing it, see, I mean, if they had their time again, they wouldn't have gone outside that pub on the back balcony. They would have stayed inside the pub, no phones.
1: Yeah, but are we just getting too...
0: precious, do you
1: dare
0: think?
1: Dare I say that W word, woke? I mean, what about a few years back after Geelong won the premiership? Now, I remember this one, and I was incensed with this one. I really thought, this was... And I've got old people in my life, right? Remember when the Cats won it, okay? And because the media or people had said, oh, they're too old and stuff, Selwood and Dangerfield got off at their Mad Monday location dressed as old people with walking frames.
0: I thought the whole team did that.
1: They had the they might have. They had the silver hair. It was hilarious.
0: That's funny.
1: People came out on behalf of old people and said, that's a disgrace.
0: No, they didn't get the joke. Yeah.
1: Can you remember that?
0: They came out and said that
1: is offensive. No. And I just said, oh, I'm done.
0: Yeah, righty.
1: Seriously.
0: Hey, we're going to do the stumper when we come back on the Morning Rush.
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0: Stumper time on the Morning Rush. Shauna Monk here. We're trying to stump you. Ring up, have a go. The number is 1300 00 1242. We didn't stump you yesterday. We'll try our best today with this. First introduced in the 1920s, I am Australia's oldest what?
1: Wow, I love this. I wish they'd never introduced it. Not a fan. Not a fan.
0: Oh, jeez.
1: Do you think that's harsh?
0: First introduced...
1: It's iconic. That's what we're talking about.
0: First introduced in the 1920s, I am Australia's oldest what?
1: I'm going to give some context around it.
0: Well, I am a fan.
1: You like them? Nah. Oh. Nah. Waste of time. Seriously.
0: All right, we'll have to have a chat while the ad breaks or the news is on.
1: People don't know what it is, so they're hard to...
0: No, we're probably giving it away right now. Let's go again.
1: It's something you eat.
0: Yeah. Oh, too many clues.
1: You've got to give some context.
0: First introduced in the 1920s, I'm Australia's oldest what? And Monkey said that it's something you eat. He's not a fan and I am. What is it? There you go. That'll do there.
1: Don't be disappointed.
0: We gave too many.
1: We needed to mould it a little bit.
0: Have a go at that. Just by having a go, we'll put you in the running to be our caller of the month. You could be off to an AFL footy final. The number is 1300 00 1242. We'll take your calls after Hall & Oates.

0: Sean and Monkey here. This is the Morning Rush. 26 past 6, wrapping up the stumper. Today's stumper is this. First introduced in the 1920s, I am Australia's oldest what? On 1300 00 1242.
1: I just realised it's a two-pronged question.
0: Okay. What do you mean?
1: You're asking, we don't know what it is and we don't know...
0: What year?
1: No, what I'll... No, what I'll... Do you know what I mean? You've asked two questions in one.
0: First introduced in the 1920s, I'm Australia's oldest what? Yeah, what is it?
1: So what's the answer? The what part or what it is?
0: Yeah, what it is. Ella, hello.
2: Hi.
0: What do you think it is?
2: Maybe Vegemite.
0: No,
1: it's not,
0: sorry.
1: No, Vegemite. It's not Vegemite. We're going to have to say, you've run out of time.
0: We have run out of time. Oh, it's Cherry Ripe.
1: Yeah.
0: Australia's oldest manufactured chocolate bar was first introduced in the 1920s, and what a great thing it is.
1: Which is a Cherry Ripe.
0: Yes. That's right. Well done.
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9: 12 degrees in Melbourne, rain atop today, 15. It's 6:30. Good morning, David Armstrong. There is a plan to cut $2 billion from the suburban rail loop. The government's identified at least $1 billion in savings by dumping underground station interchanges at Box Hill and Glen Waverley. Extra car parking at Glen Waverley will go, while the multi-million dollar SRL Community Project Fund, which pours money into local initiatives and sporting clubs, it will also wind up. Private Healthcare Australia is proposing doubling the Medicare levy surcharge for top earners without health insurance. The industry body is pitching the increase as an alternative to plans to cut rebates for older Australians. Insurers argue the proposal would generate $410 million in revenue for the government and push 380,000 Australians into private cover. Police were at the scene of a big factory fire in Yarraville. It took fire crews more than 3 hours to bring that blaze under control. As the roof collapsed at around 7 last night, nearby businesses, including a gym, had to be evacuated. The exact cause of the fire yet to be determined. Big business says Australia must do a lot more to become an investment destination for global companies. Here's Nelson Scott.
10: Australia currently ranks 21st out of 42 countries in the Business Council's Competitiveness Index. The BCA argues the sector must make the case for greater economic reform to encourage global companies to invest here. The Prime Minister will address business leaders tonight, where he'll focus on artificial intelligence. Anthony Albanese says while we need to embrace the technology, companies involved in AI must adhere to a social licence. Mr. Albanese will use a national cabinet meeting on Wednesday to push for minimum obligations for large data centres, especially on energy and water use. Nelson Scott, Canberra.
9: The federal government's weighing up a new support package to help address the spread of H5 bird flu. The funding would be focused on tackling threats to key species in a bid to improve their chances of survival and recovery. The US is vowing to crush Iran with new economic sanctions. Scott Bessent is the Secretary of the US Treasury.
2: We are launching an economic onslaught against Iran's financial connections around the globe. Around the globe. Our objective is to sever every economic lifeline that sustains this tyrannical regime until Tehran stands alone.
9: In finance, Wall Street is up 140 points. The dollar, 71.47 US.
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9: One of Scott Pendlebury's premiership teammates believes the 38-year-old's playing future should be determined by the club. A hamstring strain will sideline the Collingwood great for at least 2 weeks, and former Pied Travis Cloke says the Pie should have final say if he plays on.
11: This little injury might change things for him and Alex with their conversations and what they do going forward, but I'm a true believer on a club should make the final say. I believe a club does need to move on at some stage. He is the greatest.
9: As Melbourne prepares to face Carlton in Saturday's wildcard final, midfielder Jack Steele believes the Demons have the game style to go deep in September.
12: I think the way we play is finals footy, to be honest. So if we bring our best, we'll be able to get handed to any team we play.
9: Greg Chappell blaming Australia's batting woes on the fractured international cricket calendar. And in the EPL soccer, Chelsea leads Fulham 3-2 in the 70th minute. That's the latest news and sport.
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17: Good morning, Pat Gordon with your local news update. Shadow Minister for Small Business, Senator Jacinta Nambijinpa-Price, joined Warren MP Dan Tehan for a roundtable in Warrnambool yesterday. Mr. Tehan said it formed part of a three-day visit, which will include a series of roundtables and street walks to hear directly from local business.
18: The Small Business Roadshow, Hamilton, Warrnambool, Colac and Ararat. We're hearing at the coalface what the issues are, and then we're telling people what the coalition's plan is to fix it. And it's a very clear plan that we've articulated how we're going to help and support small business. So it's great to have you here. It's been great to hear from so many voices.
17: Telstra will be upgrading its mobile base station on Bank Street in Port Ferry this week to help bring a better 4G and 5G user experience to the town. Upgrade works will commence on site from Wednesday for a period of 3 days, and during the works, the site will need to be switched off for up to 2 hours each day. A business breakfast will be held in Cobden next month, which will also see the launch of the Corangamite gift card. Luke Francis has the story.
19: Business representatives and residents have been invited to gather on the morning of Friday, September 11, and celebrate the launch of the new shop local gift program. Mayor Kate Macon said the gift cards can be used at any of the more than 50 businesses that have joined so far to support the businesses that employ locals and help towns flourish. She added that shoppers could buy a physical card to carry in their wallet or a digital version to keep on their phone. The launch and business breakfast will be held at the Cobden Visitor Centre. Registrations are open via Humanitix. Luke Francis, Ace Radio.
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17: The final home and away round of Hampton League Open Netball was highlighted by a special milestone for a Koroit sharpshooter. Rebecca Hicks netted her 1,000th goal of the season during the Saints' victory over Terang Mortlake. And that's local news.
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16: 3YBFM weather.
0: A partly cloudy day today, a high chance of rain becoming less likely in the late morning, with light winds becoming southwesterly, 15 to 25 k's per hour in the early afternoon. For tomorrow, Wednesday, cloudy, 15. Thursday, partly cloudy, 16. Friday, partly cloudy, 17 degrees. Today in Warrnambool, Port Ferry, Mortlake and Terang all heading for a top of 15.
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0: It's currently 10 degrees.
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0: Sean and Monkey here. It's the Morning Rush. Time to have a look at the 25th of August. 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
1: 95?
0: Yeah.
1: What a year.
0: And I can specifically remember this. Windows 95 for PCs was launched on this day. The 25th of August back in 1995, I was in year 7 at high school, and I remember it coming in just over halfway through the year, which is now August, and that was a big thing, Windows 95. I wonder if any of our, any of our audience are still running it.
1: Oh, really?
0: Would it still run? Could I'm not even too sure.
1: Well, see, you were in your first year of high school, is that right?
0: You would have been wrapping up.
1: No, that was my first year out, so I don't remember this. The last thing I was looking at was computer programs.
0: I was a bit of an IT geek back then in 1995. And you know what? When we get a first-time texter, you know how we play this sound here?
1: Is that from Windows 95?
0: That's Windows 95 closing down. That's the close down.
1: When you get so excited when we get a first-time texter. It's nothing to do with the connection we're making with a listener.
0: No.
1: It's like, yes, I get to play this.
0: Yep.
1: Ah, very good.
0: All right, a couple of birthdays. Gene Simmons from Kiss is 77 today.
1: The man with the big tongue.
0: And
25: Sean Connery.
1: Oh, no, that's not your best.
0: Sean Connery would have been 96 today. He was born on this day in 1930.
1: The women loved Sean Connery. In fact, People magazine voted him sexiest man alive in 1989 when he was 59, mind you. And then 10 years later at 69...
0: What?
1: He got People's sexiest man of the century. But didn't he got in a bit of hot water, didn't he? I'm sure he was interviewed on a TV show and said...
0: Yes, I know what you're doing, yeah.
1: Giving a woman a bit of a slap is okay.
0: Yeah, there was that footage is out there on YouTube, and he does say that, yeah.
1: Possibly a little bit misogynistic from old Sean. Mm. But, he was, very good actor.
0: That's it. That's the 25th of August. This is Tal Backman on The Morning Rush. Next, you can get involved with the song list. We'll do it.
26: She's next.

0: Tal Backman on The Morning Rush. Sean and Monkey at 16 to 7 on your Tuesday. Time to do this.
1: Song blue, everybody knows one.
0: It's where you text through your songs to our little studio phone here, the number 0437 882 000. We have a different theme or story every day. We put together a song list and we'll try our best to give you a mention and maybe play your song.
2: Today, simple songs or bands that feature a country in the title, okay?
0: Don't reckon we've done this before.
2: Okay, we probably have, 8 times.
0: Yeah.
2: That smug look on your face. Anyway, I'm doing it because yesterday, quite interesting playing radio categories. We had a first, Sean, and we had a, well, I don't think we've ever had a Canadian contestant.
0: And when
2: Hannah rang through and I was vetting the call, like making sure it was the correct caller and all that, I picked up on her accent. I said, oh, now, you know when you meet a Canadian, you can mistake and go straight in and...
0: Yeah. Are you American?
2: Yeah. So I was very careful. So I said, are you American or Canadian?
0: Oh.
2: And she liked that because she was Canadian. But then I mucked up yesterday. I went to the gym after the show and Amy, who I train with sometimes, she was there. Such an idiot.
0: She heard it, did she?
2: No, I walked straight up and I said, oh, Amy, I had another Canadian on the show this morning. She goes, Monkey, I'm American.
0: Yeah.
2: I went, that's right. Oh, my God. It is a...
0: Yeah.
2: They don't like it either way.
0: So part one was good. You did well.
2: Yeah, yeah, yeah. But part two was... So anyway, Hannah was from Canada. She played radio category. She won. And when we were pumping her up about being straight out of Canada, she broke into a national anthem.
0: See, at the time, I didn't realise that's what she's singing. Yeah. I just thought she's like, I'm from Canada, pretty happy with myself.
2: No,
0: is that the national anthem?
2: I was pretty sure it was, it was the national anthem. I had a quick look now. It's called O Canada and like the letter O.
3: O Canada.
2: Yeah, it must go on to a few more lines. So anyway, we want a song today. We don't want national anthems. That'd be a bit interesting, playing a full national anthem of another country.
0: We won't be doing that.
2: Mind you, I do like the Yanks. I think it's a stirring... The Star-Spangled Banner. It's a stirring...
0: Do you remember that version...
2: We played a couple of weeks ago
0: of the lady, I think, at the baseball. Not the lady. She was a well-known singer, actually, back in the day, wasn't she?
2: Yeah, she was terrible, though.
0: She was
2: shocking.
0: She was...
2: Was it a women's... Have we got it there? It was a women's pro baseball game. You're really good at when you save things. There it is. You always save things and have the right description. That's her there, Martha.
0: Yeah, hold
2: on. Is this it? You time-honoured star...
4: And the rockets red glare, the bombs burst.
2: Oh, yeah, what was happening there?
0: One of the comments on that was like, sounded like a cat in a washing machine.
2: I'd rather listen to the cat in a washing machine.
0: So, we want songs that feature...
2: Songs that feature a country, all right, in the title of the song or the artist.
0: Radio, not in the lyrics. Nope, just the artist or the...
2: Whatever.
0: Okay, text them through to this number. 0437 882 000.
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0: Sean and Monkey here, 9 to 7. We are the Morning Rush, and at this time of the day, we put together a song list. It's great. You text through your songs, different theme or story each day.
2: That's right. Today's theme is about country. Songs that feature countries in the titles or maybe even in the band. Just trying to think of some. Oh, yeah, there's some bands. Actually, someone texts through a band, America. They're a band, aren't they?
0: Oh, yeah, they had that Horse with No Name.
2: Horse with No Name. Still haven't named him all these years later. Who sent that through? Adam. Thank you, Adam. But some songs that feature countries in the title, because yesterday's Radio Scattergories contestant, Hannah, was from Canada. She won and then broke into the Canadian National Anthem, which was special.
0: Yeah.
2: We should ring her back and get her to do the whole
0: lot. Yeah, great idea, actually. I reckon she was. She seemed like a good sport.
2: Yeah. Cody. Now, Cody always is involved in the song list down at the bakery. Good on you, Cody. And I reckon Dragon, for some reason, this song always features. It's got so many angles, but it features again today. Cuba.
0: Do you reckon there is a nice April sun?
2: Never been to Cuba.
0: In Cuba?
2: They've got
0: those old cars, you know, that's like stepping back in time in Cuba, isn't it?
2: That's where the cigars come from.
0: Mm.
2: Tell you what, it could have been on like Donkey Kong, Cuba and America back in the day if JFK hadn't got involved. But anyway, that's another story. Ned and Jody, The Boss. What a song.
0: Oh, yeah.
2: There's a few songs that the USA are mentioned.
0: Oh, there's loads, yeah.
2: Now, John suggested Madonna here. It wasn't Madonna's originally, and it wasn't this lady's either. It was a very old song, but here's Olivia Newton-John performing it.
15: Don't cry for me, Argentina.
0: Isn't that beautiful?
2: Yeah. But originally, it's a very old song.
0: I wonder who did the original. I'm not too sure, but that's
2: remember.
0: Great. Oh, we love Olivia.
2: Yeah, but we're going with Ricardo today. It's been a while since Ricardo probably made the top few. And indeed, the song we played, commiserations to a couple, I think. Was it Mandy? Someone else suggested China Girl by David Bowie.
0: Oh, yeah.
2: But this is China Grove. China Grove. Does that mean like it's a street?
0: Never thought of it that way.
2: Where do you live?
0: China Grove.
2: Number 11, China Grove.
0: Yeah.
2: Or as you'd say, China Grove.
0: It's

0: It's our song list song for today. It's the Doobie Brothers, China Grove. Sean and Monkey here. This is the Morning Rush. And don't forget, 1 hour from now, it's a chance for you to win some cash with the game that we play called Radio Scattergories.
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3: 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As soon as there's a free kick against him, he doesn't complain. He just runs the other way as fast as he can. And that's infectious. I talk to Nita all the time and said, sorry, mate, you no longer the goat of this football club if you were it. Max has got you. And then there's a couple other guys like Robbie and Tulip and then Ron Barashi. I don't know, we've had some good players. Is he the greatest demon of all time? I think he's narrowing. He's got to be surely up there.
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13: 11 degrees in Melbourne, rain atop today, 15 at 7 o'clock. Good morning. I'm David Armstrong. Crime has risen sharply at 119 suburban train stations after protective service officers were removed from sites earlier this year. New figures in The Age show offences have increased by almost 180% over just 5 years. The Shadow Police Minister Brad Batten says state opposition would hire 200 extra PSOs if elected, allowing more officers to return to suburban police stations overnight.
14: The program has had PSOs permanently at stations since 2010 to reduce car theft, which is increasing in Victoria at a rapid rate, and to ensure people know they could feel safe at night coming home from a night out in town. Ben Carroll and his government will continue to rip them away, leaving people less safe.
13: Ben Carroll's refusing to walk away from the SRL, instead today hoping to claw back $2 billion in costs from the project. Premier has identified savings by dumping underground station interchanges at Box Hill and Glen Waverley and removing a community projects fund. Two shops in Melbourne's northeast have been torched in twin arson attacks this morning. Madeline Burke reports.
15: The attacks happened in the space of 10 minutes, causing significant damage. It was around 2 this morning when a vehicle was rammed into a convenience store in St Albans. The shop was set alight. Witnesses reported seeing two vehicles driving in convoy from the scene. Around 10 minutes later, it's believed the same offenders reversed a stolen Toyota Kluger into a milk bar on Maplewood Drive in Kings Park, with an explosion heard as the fire broke out. Police believe the offenders fled in a second vehicle, described as a light-coloured four-wheel drive. Madeline Burke, Melbourne.
13: New report has found power-hungry data centres are set to put more pressure on the grid in the next decade. The Australian Energy Market Operator says the state's short-term outlook's improved, but Victoria faces a double squeeze over the next 10 years. The Lord Mayor wants the federal government to fund increased security at local religious events amid a rise in anti-Semitism. Nick Rees has appeared before the Royal Commission. He says Melbourne has the nation's biggest Jewish community, which has faced a violent backlash. A third of reported graffiti in Melbourne is anti-Semitic. New report today shows young Australians are at risk of becoming worse off than the generation before them. They earn less than the last generation. They have a level of home ownership the same as in the 1940s. Casey Chambers at Anglicare says the promise of progress for future generations has been broken.
16: And what we're seeing is that younger Australians today, people under 35 or so, are nowhere near the position that older Australians were when they were that age.
13: In finance, Wall Street's up 140, the dollar 71.47 US.
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13: The paper has labelled comments from the AFL boss as petty. Andrew Dillon was responding to Dogs midfielder Ed Richards, who says he's treating this weekend's wildcard finals as round 25.
17: I'm not sure the Bulldogs have played many home and away games in front of 90,000 plus, so he might have a different feeling after the game.
13: The Western Bulldogs coach calling out the comments on Fox Footy.
18: It's a bit petty by the CEO, isn't it, to think a rebuttal is required and to pot our club like that.
13: Max Gaunt and Lions received a record 9th All-Australian Blazer when the side's named tonight. Fremantle dominating the extended squad of 46. 8 Dockers have been named. And Greg Chappell is blaming Australia's batting woes on the fractured international cricket calendar. That's the latest news and sport.
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24: Good morning, I'm Pat Gordon. The Carroll Labor government has vowed to establish 10 free dental health clinics across the state if they're re-elected in November. It's unclear how far southwest residents would have to travel to access the clinics, with only 3 of the 10 planned for regional Victoria. Health Minister Ingrid Stitt says thousands of people are currently missing out on the dental care they need.
25: So this is really about supporting Victorians to get not only great oral care, but also helping with the cost of living.
24: A small business roundtable was held in Warrnambool yesterday as part of a visit to the region by Shadow Minister for Small Business, Senator Jacinta Nampijinpa-Price. Warrnambool MP Dan Tehan said they were hearing similar concerns from across the electorate.
26: Those compliance issues, more taxation, more of a paperwork burden being put on small business, we're hearing the same thing across the board, and I think both of us have been a bit surprised, but it probably is not too surprising that, you know, what's impacting here in Warrnambool is the same in Hamilton, Colac and Ararat.
24: Australian Dairy Farmers is calling on the federal government to urgently reverse a visa processing change that has pushed many skilled dairy workers to the back of the queue. ADF President and Pombonite farmer Ben Bennett told Country Today the change was made without consultation or direct communication with the dairy industry.
27: No consultation, no engagement. They say they're here to listen. Well, their action speaks for itself. They don't. They just hold us in contempt.
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24: The WDFNL A-grade netball finals got underway at the weekend, with Merivale claiming the qualifying final after securing a come-from-behind two-goal victory over Allensford. Meanwhile, in the elimination, it was Old Collegians who advanced. They recorded a hard-fought four-goal victory over Kalura Nurit. And that's local news.
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1: A partly cloudy day today. A high chance of rain becoming less likely in the late morning, with light winds becoming southwesterly, 15 to 25 k's per hour in the early afternoon. For tomorrow, Wednesday, cloudy, 15. Thursday, partly cloudy, 16. Friday, partly cloudy, 17 degrees. Today in Warrnambool, Port Ferry, Mortlake and Terang, all heading for a top of 15.
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1: It's currently 10 degrees.
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0: Sean and Monkey here. It's the morning rush on your Tuesday, the 25th of August. Hello to you, Monkey.
1: Good morning, Sean. Happy Tuesday, everybody.
0: We catch up with Jared Waitley on Mondays and Thursdays here on the morning rush to talk mainly footy, but the other days of the week, you do Monkey's Thought on Sport.
1: Yeah.
0: And you're going to be doing that half an hour from now. I'm going to ask you, are you going to give it some airtime or are you going to blow it off? The whole, I'm not going to use the word scandal, the Richmond Footy Club yesterday at the Garfield Hotel, it's all over the news. Has it been blown out of proportion, Monkey, or is it going to feature in your segment?
1: You'll have to wait 30 minutes away. I mean, it's a big sport. Is it a big story? Anyway, it'll be featured. I'll go there.
0: I think you should.
1: I'll give you my thought on it, because that's the segment.
0: It's Monkey's Thought on Sport.
1: My thought on sport. Now, up next, I'm going to ask you, Sean, a question, and the Morning Rush audience. You know when people say, oh, yeah, back in my prime?
0: Yeah.
1: I want to unpack that a little bit this morning. Now, there's a lot of different people who listen to the Morning Rush of all ages.
0: What, you want to know what their prime was?
1: I want to know what they think the years were when you're in your prime, okay?
0: We're
1: going to narrow this down next.
0: Okay, we'll get to that after. You always make sure I say his name right here, Monkey. Come on.
1: Well, he's knighted.
0: He is knighted.
1: He is knighted back in New Zealand.
0: Right, Sir Dave Dobbin.
1: And he still mucked it up.

0: It's the Morning Rush. Sean and Monkey, Sir Dave Dobbin at 13 past 7.
1: All right, I want to know from you this morning on 0437 882 000. Let's narrow it down just for the interest of the story. Narrow it down to a 5-year period of your life. So from age X to age Y, okay, 5 years. I want to know what you consider has been your prime. Okay, I'm not talking to you, Sean. I'm talking to the Morning Rush audience. I don't want you to say just now.
0: Oh, I'm not going to.
1: Because I don't want you and I to influence what they think is their prime, and then we'll find out the average. I'm doing this for a reason.
0: Well, what defines your prime? That's what I want to know. Like, you mean...
1: Well, that's the thing.
0: As a human being, what if you didn't play sport, or is it as a...
1: Woo! Just, too many questions.
0: Oh, let... Yep.
1: Just let it...
0: The Morning Rush.
1: Let it marinate with people that, you know, well... That's right. It's up to them. It's not up to you or I to decide to even give them factors. Just, you know, or would have a feeling of, oh, yeah, when I was in my prime. When were you in your prime? Maybe you're in your prime right now.
0: Great by you. You're
1: okay,
0: right.
1: But I want to... It's got to be a 5-year period. There's a reason I'm doing this. I'm trying to collect some data because later in the show today, there's a second part to this that I want to ask. And I'll be speaking to a specific group of people. But for now, I just want to know what you would consider your prime years
0: to have been. Not 3, 5. Yeah, 5 years.
1: Yeah, well, yeah, not 3. I reckon your prime...
0: Yeah, it's at the long period. What if you didn't have... Yeah, what if your prime wasn't that long?
1: I can hear already that perhaps yours wasn't. But, you know, anyway, it doesn't matter. If it's only a 3-year prime,
0: no,
1: for you,
0: 5 years.
1: Just try and make it, you know, stretch it out a year either side of your 3-year prime.
0: What are we asking the Morning Rush? Text through the when were you in your prime?
1: When did you consider was the prime years of your life? When were you in your prime?
0: And do you want behind it?
1: This is not discouraging. You know, I don't want people to think, oh, we've got nothing to live for now. Of course, maybe, you know, I'm not taking away from that, but just let's narrow it down. Let's be honest. When do you think you were in your prime? The first year to the last year, make it a 5-year period for me.
0: All right. Text it through.
1: And if the why comes through, great, because I know you love the why. What's the why behind the why? You love that part of it. And that's right. You might say, oh, well, it was this to here because that's when I met so-and-so, or this to here because I was doing this.
0: Or it's before I met so-and-so.
1: It might be. When was prime?
0: Yep, text it through.
1: I want a year to a year.
0: Yep, year to a year. Text it through to this number.
1: Not the year. Don't give me 1985. Give me your age.
0: Oh, in age.
1: Yes.
0: Okay, rightio. Text it through to this number. This is our studio phone number here. 0437 882 000.
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0: Paddy Gordon out of the local newsroom in with us. Now, Paddy, Dan T, and he's on the road this week and he's got a guest.
11: He does. Morning, boys. Yeah, Dan T is on the road this week around the Wannon electorate with Senator Jacinta Price, who is actually the Shadow Minister for Small Business, and that is the focus of their week. So they're in Warrnambool yesterday for a roundtable. We caught up with them and, a bit of audio through the news from that.
1: Perfect. Hey, now, the Western Bulldogs, your mob, a wild card final this week against the Pies. Who's going to win?
11: I'll back us. We'll give it a crack.
1: Okay.
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0: Peter Ford, good morning.
12: Good morning to you both.
0: I'm pretty sure that despite being very outspoken at the moment on his social media, he's still out and about doing his

0: political beliefs. I mean, he's sort of indicating his main thing is not to push Liberal, Labor, anything. He's just sick of the government wastage. But there was an interesting debate he was involved in last night that I thought provided an interesting insight. And he's revealed that he and his wife own a block of flats in Melbourne, and they there's eight of them, two-bedroom flats, and he rents them all out for well below the market rental. And he's given an example. He's given an example of one of these two-bedroom flats that he rents out for $120 a week.
1: Wow.
0: And that is rented to a single mum with two kids, and another one that he rents out to a single dad with one kid for $150. So, you know, I would say that's probably a quarter of what the market rate would be. I mean, I haven't seen this block of flats, but I'm assuming they're sort of well kept. But that is an extremely generous thing that he does. And the point he wants to make is that not all landlords are horrible people or just mean. You know, he's giving this, and all the other flats in this block are still rented out well below the market rate, maybe not to that extreme. So, but of course, they still come after him and attack him and say, oh, it's you're negatively gearing it, and you know, you're only doing it for publicity. So you can't win sometimes.
1: Yeah, I feel for him because, look, as you say, he's not trying to be aligned politically, but when you're talking about the current government, which has been the same current government for a while, they have a lot of blood on their hands in terms of where the state's at. So you can't ignore which party that is. But look, I know he's been under fire before and people going, oh, well, you know, you've owned all these properties, boo-hoo. Well, he's worked bloody hard to get there too, Pete.
0: Oh, absolutely. You know, and this is part of the whole story that, you know, he's worked hard to have this. He bought this block of flats more than a decade ago. So he hasn't just bought them in recent times. Mind you, there's very good money in comedy at his level. You know, if you can fill the Athenaeum and Theatre in Melbourne for a couple of weeks, you're going to make a lot of money because your overheads are quite low. But that's great. You know, that he should be. He's very good at what he does. And it's interesting that now his peers are all turning on him. He's kind of gone from being this kind of rascal of the comedy world to being this crazy nut job. That's what they want to present him as being now. So, because, you know, for whatever reason, it seems that most people in that comedy world lean very much to the left.
1: And I reckon what's happened, because I reckon I can see why they would be incensed, because I reckon that it looks like he's being put up potentially by a party. I reckon what he's done, knowing Hughesy pretty well, I reckon he's put up some content one day, it's caught fire, and I reckon it caught fire because the common person's like, abso-bloody-lutely, we're behind you.
0: Yeah. I think he sees most of this stuff as being common sense and stop wastage. But, yeah, they certainly come after him. I think he probably, if you look at him in the last 24 hours, he, you know, responds to almost everybody. I think he's getting a bit too caught up in it.
1: Oh.
0: And, you know, for his own good, I would say, you know, maybe step back a bit. But, you know, he's certainly out there at the moment.
2: I think he's ruled out as well. He's been asked a couple of times, is there a career? You know, would you head down the politics? I think he said no, Pete. Is that right?
0: I think that's correct. But, you know, the bottom line is you've got a single mum and a single dad who are getting a really good deal thanks to Hughesy and his wife.
2: Peter Ford, our entertainment reporter, thank you. We'll talk to you tomorrow.
0: See you then.

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10: 12 degrees in Melbourne, rain atop today, 15 at 7:30. Good morning. David Armstrong. Premier Ben Carroll will unveil plans to scale back the first stage of the suburban rail loop between Cheltenham and Box Hill. Stephanie Wacklewick reports.
11: The Premier will aim to shave $2 billion off the mammoth $34.5 billion project. The Herald Sun reporting he plans to scrap two underground station interchanges at Box Hill and Glen Waverley and replace them with surface transfers at those two sites instead. A second station entrance at Clayton will also be cut, along with complex pedestrian bridges in Burwood and Cheltenham. Two stations contracts still under tender won't progress until a further independent technical review across the project, which could save another $1 billion. Stephanie Wacklewick, State Parliament, Melbourne.
10: Richmond players have been caught mocking the Swans' sexual assault scandal. Their Mad Monday celebrations. Kiara Parker has the story.
12: A video has emerged of Richmond players appearing to reenact alleged scenes involving Swans players at the Pullman Hotel during Mad Monday celebrations at a Gippsland pub. One player caught pulling his pants down as a teammate smacks him several times on his buttocks, while Tim Taranto whips a teammate with a belt. The stunt, exactly a week after the police investigation was launched into the sexual assault allegations involving five Sydney players, and it comes as four Swans officials, including coach Dean Cox and footy boss Leon Cameron, give formal statements to police. As the fallout continues, Isaac Heaney has been dumped from a business he helped design to run kids' footy camps. Kiara Parker, Melbourne.
10: Three men are facing bail-related charges after a hit-run, then an extended police pursuit in Melbourne southeast. Police say a stolen Toyota crashed into two other vehicles on Beach Road at Black Rock before being dumped. An imitation firearm and stolen clothing was found inside. Then a stolen Subaru WRX was spotted nearby, police deploying stop sticks before that car was abandoned at a shopping centre. The men, 21, 28 and 31, will all face a range of charges in court at a later date. The ABS has received more than 10 million completed census forms, but many households are yet to respond. Today marks a fortnight since Census Night. Field officers are following up with households yet to return their form. The census is compulsory. Failing to complete it risks a fine. Well, Singapore has a baby crisis and has unveiled a financial package to boost its record low birth rate, offering parents more than $76,000 in support per child up to the age of 17. That includes increased housing subsidies and extra parental leave to help combat the nation's rapidly ageing population. Finance, Wall Street up 140, our dollar 71.47 US.
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10: Mark McVeigh has hit the ground running as Essendon's new coach, already taking part in list management meetings. He's been unanimously appointed to the role, starting immediately, leaving his job as assistant coach at the Swans. Wicketkeeper Alex Carey is confident Manus Lathoshane is close to a career-saving big score for the Aussie Test team. The Test number 3 hasn't scored a 50 in his last 10 innings. Carey says Lathoshane is brilliant at his best, and he's not far away.
13: I don't think many batters found it easy out here, so you know he's working really hard, and the score's really close for him.
10: And in English Premier League soccer overnight, Chelsea has defeated Fulham 3-2. That's the latest news and sport.
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18: Good morning, I'm Pat Gordon. Telstra will be upgrading its mobile base station on Bank Street in Port Ferry this week to help provide a better 4G and 5G user experience. Upgrade works will commence on-site from Wednesday for a period of 3 days, and during the works, the site will need to be switched off for up to 2 hours each day. Telstra say the upgrades will improve the mobile site's capacity, meaning faster downloads, smoother streaming and less congestion. Warren MP Dan Tehan was yesterday joined by Shadow Minister for Small Business, Skills and Training, Senator Jacinta Nambijinpa-Price, for a roundtable in Warrnambool. It formed part of a 3-day visit that will take the pair to major centres across the electorate. Senator Price said the themes they were hearing were consistent.
19: We're hearing the same thing over and over again. The difficulty of running a small business these days is getting greater and greater, to the point where there are those small businesses considering shutting the doors, and we really don't want to see that. We want to see aspiration being rewarded.
18: The Corangamite Shire Council is inviting community members to a business breakfast next month, which will also see the launch of the Corangamite gift card. Luke Francis reports.
20: A new Shop Local gift card program will officially be launched in Cobden next month, supporting businesses across the region. More than 50 businesses have already signed up, with shoppers able to purchase physical or digital gift cards to spend locally. Mayor Kate Makin says the program will help support businesses that employ locals. The launch and business breakfast will be held at the Cobden Visitor Centre on Friday, September 11.
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18: South Warrnambool export Maggie Johnston didn't have to wait long in her second AFLW match to boot her first goal at the level. As called on Fox Footy, the 19-year-old kicked the first goal of Essendon's clash with Sydney on Sunday, calmly converting in front of a record crowd of over 16,000.
21: A moment for Maggie Johnston, the teenager, pick 10 from last year, sends it on its way. And it's in.
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26: A partly cloudy day today, a high chance of rain becoming less likely in the late morning, with light winds becoming southwesterly, 15 to 25 k's per hour in the early afternoon. For tomorrow, Wednesday, cloudy, 15. Thursday, partly cloudy, 16. Friday, partly cloudy, 17 degrees. Today in Warrnambool, Port Ferry, Mortlake and Terang all heading for a top of 15.
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26: It's currently 10 degrees.
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26: 22 to 8. Sean and Monkey here. It's the morning rush. Time for some sport. It's his thought on sport. It's called Monkey's Thought on Sport.
0: And I'm actually going to start just giving you my thoughts rather than just reporting what's...
26: That's what it's called, my thought. Well, yeah, the sport was in the news how many minutes ago. So, get your angle.
0: It's my...
26: And tee off.
0: My thought. Oh, okay. I mightn't tee off.
26: Sorry, I mightn't tee off.
0: And remember, they're my thoughts only. So, you know, I'm not trying to upset people.
26: No.
0: Let's start with the IndyCar that happened in Washington. Did you see the vision of this? This was organised by Donald Trump. So everyone knows the IndyCar. You've heard of the IndyCar? Famous race.
26: You mean the Indy 500?
0: Yeah.
26: Is that what you mean?
0: Yeah, they had it in Washington, in the streets of Washington. Trump wanted to have it, because it was a commemorative year for it, have it in Washington. So there was vision of these Indy cars that look a lot like an F1 car.
26: Yeah, they do.
0: Fanging around Washington, you could see is it the Pentagon in the background?
26: Oh.
0: Or, sorry, Washington, D.C., or, you know, that big dome, that white dome.
26: Yeah, that big thing.
0: So I thought, Sean, because it's my thought on sport, I thought, okay, what can Elbo do? So Elbo, if he's going to mimic Trump, he needs to take Bathurst off the mountain and pop it in Canberra for a one-off.
26: That'd go down well.
0: Our nation's capital.
26: That'd go down well, wouldn't it?
0: Up around Parliament House and down by...
26: The new Conrod Strait.
0: Lake Burley Griffin.
26: Yeah, put the dipper in there.
0: Yeah, I've never been to Canberra, so I can't really drop any local references.
26: Yeah.
0: But would that work?
26: No, it wouldn't.
0: Okay, no worries. Let's move on. they're saying Nick Watson could have taken the mark of the year over the weekend. It was a fantastic grab, in the wet too, mind you, over at Western Australia. I don't think it will be mark of the year.
26: I've only seen it once, and I didn't.
0: It's a ripper mark.
26: Yeah, great mark. I didn't think.
0: And
26: it was
0: I knew this would come up because I thought of it straight away. It is very similar to Gary Moorcroft's mark, who remembers the little red-headed bomber, the little left footer back in 2001. He took a hanger on Brad Johnson.
26: I remember that in the goal square there, and I reckon Bruce McAvaney and Dermot Burton were commentating at the time. And then when they showed the replay in slow-mo, it was unbelievable.
0: Unbelievable. But I don't want to offend smaller people. I'm 6'4", but I think these are accentuated because these guys are so small.
26: Oh.
0: No, it does. Right, if you go and have a look at Nick Watson's mark, or maybe that's why it's a very good effort, I guess.
26: It's hard for them to get up.
0: If you look at Nick Watson's mark, and it was, I don't know, Lloyd Meek, it wouldn't look as...
26: Yeah, okay. That's your thought.
0: That's my thought.
26: Thank you.
0: Not having a go at little people. Good on you, wizard. I see Zach Butters is leaving Port Adelaide officially. He said, I'm definitely going to come back to Victoria. I think Geelong will get him.
26: Yep.
0: And my thought on that, I'm sad about that because they keep bringing in... You know, top tier, you know, on ballers. They brought in Bailey Smith. They brought in James Warple. Now they're probably going to bring in Zach Butters.
26: Patrick Dangerfield. And, he was brought in.
0: And I feel sorry. Feel sorry for the on ballers they drafted, like my nephew George. You know, give him a go.
26: Oh yeah, of course.
0: So I'm thinking very biased there, right? So it's a very biased thought.
26: You make a good point.
0: But bugger you, Geelong. Then let's move on to the big story that's doing the rounds emerged yesterday from their Mad Monday at the Garfield Pub. The Richmond Tigers out on a back balcony, a few had their tops off, slapping each other. People are suggesting, oh, they're mimicking the Swans. That's bad taste. Well,
26: They can't prove that.
0: My thought is, I'm not sure you can actually prove that. And my thought is, and I actually want to ask people's thoughts this morning, I don't do this very often on this segment, I want to ask what you think. Do you think it was that bad? All right, if you've seen the vision, seen the vision, let me describe it. They're on this back deck of the pub. I think Tim Taranto gets a belt and whacks someone. I mean,
26: not
0: terrific behaviour, but I'm like, whatever. My thought is, whatever.
26: Yeah, move on. It's just you know what it's like. It's the media wanting a story. It's been all over, you know, Channel 7 Sunrise this morning. It's not that bad.
0: Because I think, you know why? Because I reckon it was Channel 7 who broke it. So they're trying to pat themselves on the back.
26: Oh, yeah, rightio.
0: So I want to know what you think, okay?
26: So what's the question?
0: Do you think the behaviour by the Richmond players is that bad yesterday, yes or no? So if you think, they're out of line, stupid behaviour, terrible, another reason the AFL need their bums kicked, thumbs up. If you think it wasn't that bad, thumbs down.
26: Yeah, rightio. Text it through to this one.
0: Thumbs up for bad behaviour. Thumbs down for good, but not good behaviour.
26: No, other way around, don't you mean?
0: Yep. Thumbs up if you think it's okay, move on, nothing to see here.
26: That's it.
0: Thumbs down if you think the Tigers were out of line.
26: Rightio, the number, text through. We'll get the results after this. The number 0437 88200.

0: finger. 13 to 8. Hello, Sean and Monkey here. It's the Morning Rush.
1: All right, Richmond in hot water. Well, are
0: no,
1: they?
0: Man.
1: There's a scandal, yeah.
0: Your thought?
1: There's a scandal breaking, obviously, with their behaviour yesterday at a Garfield pub where they were filmed slapping each other, people saying it's not good timing after the Swans incident. We asked you what you thought. This is massive, right?
0: Can I drum roll?
1: You can drum roll. Loads of text messages. 82% of people saying move on, nothing to see here, whatever.
0: Rightio, that's that. Hey, when we come
1: 82%.
0: Back, yeah, when we come back on the Morning Rush, I got a nice little feel-good story, Monkey.
1: Good.
0: We're going positive today.
1: Yeah.
0: Okay. We're heading to Austria.
1: Austria.
0: And we're going to talk about a cow called Veronica. All right. Oh, get ready.
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0: Monkey, a lot of local footy and netball clubs are wrapped up, all done for 2026. However, they're probably thinking, rightio, we need to get some stuff locked in for next year.
1: Yeah, Camperdown have done just that, Sean. Big announcement in the last 24 hours. Adam Dowie, coach extraordinaire, will take over the reins here. He's teaching down at Camperdown, so sort of makes sense. This will be his fifth Hampden League club he's coached. Mm. I mean, everywhere he goes, he has success. So good luck to Adam. Good luck to the Magpies.
0: It's good news week. Lots of blood and anger. Radio. I've decided, Monkey, we need to head positive on the Morning Rush.
1: Okay.
0: We need some good news. You know, all this Richmond stuff and there's lots of negative news, as we know, every half an hour on the radio when the news comes on, all over our TVs, when we're scrolling through social media. I don't reckon you've heard of this one. Okay, let's go to Austria and talk about a cow called Veronica.
1: Jeez, this is a lot of pressure on you. This is a lot of pressure right
0: Scientists have been left completely baffled by a cow named Veronica. Her farmer has caught her picking up sticks, using a broom and a rake to deliberately scratch her hard-to-reach areas on her back. Because you know how us as human beings can go up to a door and you can scratch it. I'm doing it more as I get older. We can scratch the bits of our body that we can't get. Poor old cows.
1: Oh, well, yeah.
0: They've struggled.
1: I've seen bulls. I remember growing up on the farm, bulls used to rub against a post.
0: Yeah, they can rub against a post.
1: Are you trying to tell me a cow picked up a rake and scratched its back with a rake?
0: Yeah, okay. So, and just to prove it, I've got this rolling here. I want you to see this footage here. Have a look at it. It's a Veronica.
1: Okay, so.
0: No, hold on, there's more. Look. But so she changes to a rake.
1: You need to explain, though, because right now, I think everyone like me would be going, how's it picked it up with its hoof?
0: No, in its mouth.
1: In its mouth.
0: Yeah, it picks up.
1: That makes sense.
0: Look at that. Look at that. Right under there.
1: Scratching its teeth. Yeah.
0: So anyway, that's our feel good.
1: Oh, yeah, I feel heaps better.
0: That's our. Oh, you don't have to be.
1: No, I do. That was good.
0: That's a
1: bit of video interaction. Yeah. Bit of show and
0: tell.
1: Well,
0: I knew you wouldn't believe me, so I had to show you.
1: Well, because I'm thinking of it picking it up with its hoof. I'm
0: no,
1: like, yeah, can
0: no, it picks it up the rake with its mouth and it's scratching its back. Thumbs up, thumbs down. Do you want more of that? Diana Ross, 7 to 7, the final show.

0: 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Sean and Monkey here on your Tuesday morning, getting pretty close to 8 o'clock.
1: If you want to look more at Veronica the cow scratching herself with a rake, just Google it. Veronica, spelled with a K, though.
0: Mm. Yeah, Veronica with a K. Veronica the cow, you'll find it really easy. Time to play Radius Categories. The sixth call is going to get through today. 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
13: It's in Melbourne, rain atop today, 15. It's 8 o'clock. Good morning. David Armstrong. Experts fear planned cuts to the suburban rail loop will make it unworkable. Ben Carroll's trying to claw back $2 billion, scrapping extra car parking at Glen Waverley. A second station entrance at Clayton will go, along with pedestrian bridges in Burwood and Cheltenham. Leith Van Onselen at Macro Business says it has not been thought through.
14: Most of the stations are going to be underground. They're not going to have car parks. So who's going to use a tunnel train line if you can't drive your car there and park there? It's only useful for people that live above the station or very close to the stations.
13: Police say they followed a 500-metre trail of down street signs to find a drunk driver who crashed a car into a shopping centre at Werribee. The 46-year-old's accused of mounting the footpath then speeding through a bus stop before crashing into the shopping centre welcome sign. The Hoppers Crossing man's accused of then driving off, later spotted on an e-scooter, returning a breath test reading of 0.149. Two shops in Melbourne's northeast have been rammed and set alight in the space of 10 minutes this morning. Two vehicles were seen travelling in convoy from a burning convenience store in St Albans just after 2. It's believed the same offenders then reversed a stolen Toyota Kluger into a milk bar in Kings Park and set it alight. Both businesses have been left with significant damage. New report has found power-hungry data centres are set to put a lot more pressure on the Victorian grid in the next decade. The Australian Energy Market Operator says the state's short-term outlook has improved, but Victoria is facing a double squeeze over the next 10 years. Australia's peak body for doctors is raising the alarm about AI-generated deepfakes spreading health misinformation online. The AMA says the tech is being used to impersonate reputable health professionals, potentially exposing patients to unsafe health advice. Queensland researchers have found a cheaper way to create lab-grown meat. Microalgae, grown from cultivated meat waste, is being processed and fed back into the system, replacing expensive ingredients needed to grow new meat cells. Lead researcher Dr. Melanie Oy says microalgae's ability to produce oxygen led to the discovery.
15: The idea was, how can we utilize this ability of the algae for commercialization? And so the idea was to use it for medical applications, but also for the growth of cultivated meat, because cultivated meat doesn't have any cardiovascular system, whereas the algae do this naturally.
13: An Aussie remake of Madonna's Like a Prayer is set to be booted off the charts because it contains too much artificial intelligence. It's received more than 48 million streams on Spotify, but it contains generative drums and vocals. Aria says only songs which are majority human can be considered. Finance, Wall Street up 140, our dollar 71.47 US.
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13: Luke Beveridge has labelled comments from the AFL boss as petty, is Eddie Summerfield.
16: Western Bulldogs midfielder Ed Richards isn't building up Friday night's wild card match against Collingwood as a final.
17: Just treating this one as, I guess, another week, round 25, if you would.
16: The Commons Court League boss Andrew Dillon, who expanded the final series this season, on the hop.
18: Not sure the Bulldogs have played many home and away games in front of 90,000 plus, so he might have a different feeling after the game.
16: An unnecessary sledge at the Western Bulldogs, coach Luke Beveridge on Fox Footy last night.
19: It's a bit petty by the CEO, isn't it, to think a rebuttal is required and to pot our club like that.
16: Eddie Summerfield, Melbourne.
13: And that's the latest news and sports.
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23: Good morning, Pat Gordon with your local news update. Shadow Minister for Small Business, Senator Jacinta Nambijinpa-Price, joined Wannan MP Dan Tehan for a roundtable in Warrnambool yesterday. Mr. Tehan said it formed part of a three-day visit, which will include a series of roundtables and street walks to hear directly from local business.
24: The Small Business Roadshow, Hamilton, Warrnambool, Colac and Ararat. We're hearing at the coalface what the issues are, and then we're telling people what the coalition's plan is to fix it. And it's a very clear plan that we've articulated how we're going to help and support small business. So it's great to have you here.
23: A business breakfast will be held in Cobden next month, which will also see the launch of the Corangamite gift card. Luke Francis has the story.
25: Business representatives and residents have been invited to gather on the morning of Friday, September 11, and celebrate the launch of the new shop local gift program. Mayor Kate Macon said the gift cards can be used at any of the more than 50 businesses that have joined so far to support the businesses that employ locals and help towns flourish. She added that shoppers could buy a physical card to carry in their wallet or a digital version to keep on their phone. The launch and business breakfast will be held at the Cobden Visitor Centre. Registrations are open via Humanitix. Luke Francis, Ace Radio.
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23: A pair of tightly contested finals kicked off the pointy end of the WDFNL A-grade season at the weekend. Saturday saw Merivale come from behind to claim a nail-biting two-goal victory over Allensford in the first qualifying final. Then on Sunday, just four goals separated the elimination finalists, with Old Collegians keeping their season alive after defeating a gallant Kalura Nurit. And that's local news.
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4: A partly cloudy day today. A high chance of rain becoming less likely in the late morning with light winds becoming southwesterly 15 to 25 k's per hour in the early afternoon. For tomorrow, Wednesday, cloudy 15. Thursday, partly cloudy 16. Friday, partly cloudy 17 degrees. Today in Warrnambool, Port Ferry, Mortlake and Terang all heading for a top of 15.
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6: It's currently 10 degrees.
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4: 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G'day, Dimmy.
28: Morning, gents. How are we?
29: Yeah, good, thanks, Dimmy. All right. Well, yesterday it went off. Hannah from Canada won... what'd she win yesterday? Was it 400?
4: She won $350 yesterday. Great reaction as well, by the way. Here's a bit of it.
30: Oh, Canada!
4: Yeah.
29: She broke into the national anthem. Actually, just reminded me, Hannah, if you're listening, I don't think we've got your details yet to pay you the cash. Dimmy, we'll get you a letter. You know how it works?
28: Yep.
29: All right.
28: Let's do it.
29: We've rolled an S... an S for Sean, who'll be asking today. Don't repeat a word in your answers, Dimmy, and say pass if you're not sure so we can come back to it if there's time. Good luck.
28: Awesome. Thanks, Jess.
4: All righty-o, Dimmy. Starting with S, something you listen to.
28: Sound.
4: A vegetable.
28: Spinach.
4: Something with stripes.
28: Socks.
4: Something in a vending machine.
28: Soda.
4: A weekend activity.
28: Sports.
4: A musical instrument.
28: Saxophone.
4: A word with double letters.
28: Sassy.
4: Something you do in the garden.
28: Pass.
4: Something you replace.
28: Salt.
4: A workplace.
28: Cool.
4: Something you do in the garden?
28: Scratch around.
4: Yep. That's right.
28: The chook can scratch around in the garden.
4: No, he is. What are you doing? I scratch around the garden on a Saturday afternoon. Monkey's, where are you? He's gone. Anyway.
28: Monkey's given up on me.
4: He's gone. Sorry, went under the desk.
29: Excellent.
4: Then.
29: You're an excellent player, Dimmy. I was impressed just reeling them off. I don't think we can pay scratch around.
4: Something
29: that's
4: you do in the garden?
29: Scratch around.
4: Well, if you've got weeds growing. And
28: yeah, I was scratching around in the weekend, pulling bloody weeds out.
29: I'm handballing this back to Sean. I'm a flat no on the scratch around. Sorry, Dimmy, but if you'd like to pay it, it's up to you, Sean.
4: What'd you get up to in the weekend? Oh, you know, just scratch around the garden there.
28: Yeah.
4: Yeah.
28: I reckon I'd be pretty stiff to miss out on that.
4: Yeah. No, I'm paying it. Well done.
28: Yeah, legend. How good's that? I missed out by one last time I rang up, so I'm pretty happy with that.
4: Okay. Yeah, you scratch around in the garden on a Saturday afternoon. Yeah. Put the footy up.
28: Have a go this weekend, Monkey. Have a go. It's good
4: crack
28: fun.
4: A can. There you go. Hey, Dimmy, well done.
29: This is controversial.
4: It's not controversial.
28: Thanks, fellas. That's awesome. I appreciate that.
29: Well done, Tim. $100 coming your way. There you go.
4: It's back tomorrow for $100.

0: It's the morning rush. Sean and Monkey at a 8:15 on your Tuesday morning. Now, Monkey, in a second, we're going to get back to your... well, you're asking our morning rush audience, when was the prime of your life?
1: Well, yeah, I wanted, and you've got time now, maybe 30 seconds to text it through. I was trying to get what you consider is or was the prime of your life in terms of how old you were, a 5-year period. Right. So X to X or X to Y.
0: Rightio.
1: Text it through.
0: You can text that through to 0437 882 000. I thought this is interesting, Monkey. So the Garfield Hotel, my old stomping ground.
1: Oh, yeah, this is where the Richmond boys were.
0: This is where the Richmond Footy Club were yesterday. The Garfield Hotel has released a statement. I'll read it out quickly, if that's okay. We hosted the Richmond Football Club at our venue today, so they did this late last night, and we could not speak more highly of the way they conducted themselves for such a young group. They were extremely respectful and a fun group of boys to deal with. They enjoyed a few quiet beers to unwind after their season, and we see nothing wrong with that. They'd booked out the venue for the afternoon, so they were the only patrons on site. They enjoyed their afternoon and moved on. In our view, this has been blown way out of proportion. Two members of the media were waiting on their arrival this morning, and they remained on site filming in the hope of capturing a misstep, which we consider disappointing. So there you go. Camped out
1: there all day
0: waiting. The pub was booked out to themselves. They've gone out onto that back balcony and the camera was there.
1: You can tell the camera was up the road a bit and over the fence. It was prying, really, wasn't it? Talking about your prime. So, for instance, right, Lee's text through. He considered his prime to be between 26 and 31. Linda texts through and said 20 to 25. Bruce has said 30 to 35. I said for myself, probably my prime, I think my prime. And it's funny because you were asking what factors make up your prime.
0: Yeah, what defines your prime?
1: I said 17 to 22. Anyway, the reason I want to know what your prime was is because I'm about to say something, and I reckon only those in their prime back in the 80s would know what I'm talking about.
0: Right.
1: All right? And this is not a text segment. This is a call-in if you know what I'm about to say, because a couple of weeks ago, a mate of mine said, hey, listen, if you go with this on the radio, you'll get so many people ring in.
0: Oh.
1: And I said, well, what? He said, it's for those who are in their prime in the 80s.
0: Mm-hmm.
1: He said, but if you mention the three letters OBH, if you just say, does the OBH mean anything to anyone? Back in the 80s, the OBH.
0: So, yeah.
1: He said, you'll have people come out of the woodwork everywhere ringing and going, oh, my God, the OBH.
0: Well, I don't know what that is, but you're saying right now.
1: I didn't either.
0: At 17 past 8, you want people to ring right now.
1: Only if you know what I'm talking about. The OBH. Does the OBH ring a bell to anyone out
0: there? I'm too young for that, but I'm curious. Yeah.
1: Definitely, you probably needed to be in your prime in the 80s.
0: Mm.
1: The OBH.
0: All right. Let's put it out there. Not text, call right now if you think you know what that is. The number is 1300 00 1242.
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0: It's 3YBFM's best of the best. We're up to week two now. We did the fish and chips last.

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1: All right, asked just before, does the OBH mean anything to anyone? And didn't the phones light up? Okay.
0: They did.
1: I'd never heard of it.
0: Me, I haven't.
1: All right, well, let's go to Julie. Good morning, Julie.
2: Good morning, guys. How are we?
1: Terrific. What are we talking about?
2: Ocean Beach Hotel.
1: It's in... will you tell Sean where it is, Julie?
2: In Western Australia.
1: In WA, over in Cottesloe Beach, Perth. They reckon back in the 80s, this place, like everyone seemed to have gone there at some stage. Julie, have you got good memories of the OBH?
2: Yeah, some good memories that come to the fore, but it's just sitting at the bar, looking out in the ocean, perfect day, any day, really.
1: All right, now.
2: Sunday sessions were just...
1: That's it.
0: That's it. Radio.
1: The Sunday sessions at the OBH. Let's go to Colin, see if he can recognise it too. Colin, the OBH, what are we talking about?
3: Well, I'd just like to correct you. OBH, not the H.
0: Oh, yes. H.
1: Thanks, Colin.
3: Ocean Beach Hotel, Fremantle, Western Australia.
1: Bang! Radio. There he goes. I think I said Perth. Gee, so many people know. We've got texts coming in, Colin. You've been there, obviously?
3: Yes.
1: Very good.
0: Is it still there?
3: No, I live in Western Victoria.
1: The pub's still there.
3: Oh, absolutely, yeah.
1: Sunday sessions, very good. Let's go to Nigel. We'll round this out. I'm assuming he's going to know. The OBH, Nigel.
4: Yep, the Ocean Beach Hotel in Cottesloe.
0: I reckon I've been... Yeah, now it's ringing a bell.
1: Unbelievable. Why was it such an institution, Nigel? The phones have gone crazy.

0: I don't know, we were young fellas working on the land, and every time we went west, when we met up with our friends over there on the out in the country, they'd always be in the city at the OBH. So it was the pub to go to.
1: Righto.
2: You know my next thought. Thank you, Nice. As we wrap up the show today, you know my next thought here.
1: I know what it's going to be.
2: What are you thinking, Shawnee? Hey?
1: Let's go.
2: Let's go to the OBH. Let's take a crew back to the OBH.
1: Hey, that's it from today. Oh, that's it for us for today. We'll catch you at 6 tomorrow.
2: Be good.
3: 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Or just want that double dose of Sean and Monkey chaos? 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
5: I'm Shane McInnes filling in for Tom Elliott. Coming up, it's full steam ahead with the suburban rail loop, but is that the desire of you, the voter? Ben Carroll says he wants to get the basics right first, but does this decision defy that mantra? Another year, another club mired in Mad Monday controversy. How can players get it so wrong? Data centres are popping up across metropolitan Melbourne, so what impact could they have on your neighbourhood? And the government says avoid the Middle East, but tourists are defying the warnings en masse. Join me, 8:30.
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5: 12 degrees in Melbourne, rain at top today, 15, it's 8:30. Good morning. David Armstrong. Premier Ben Carroll set to unveil plans to scale back the suburban rail loop. Here's Stephanie Wackler.
10: The Premier will aim to shave $2 billion off the mammoth $34.5 billion project. The Herald Sun reporting he plans to scrap two underground station interchanges at Box Hill and Glen Waverley and replace them with surface transfers at those two sites instead. A second station entrance at Clayton will also be cut, along with complex pedestrian bridges in Burwood and Cheltenham. Two station contracts still under tender won't progress until a further independent technical review across the project, which could save another $1 billion. Stephanie Wackluick, State Parliament, Melbourne.
5: Two shops in Melbourne's northeast have been torched in arson attacks this morning. Madeline Burke has more.
11: The attacks happened in the space of 10 minutes, causing significant damage. It was around 2 this morning when a vehicle was rammed into a convenience store in St Albans. The shop was set alight. Witnesses reported seeing two vehicles driving in convoy from the scene. Around 10 minutes later, it's believed the same offenders reversed a stolen Toyota Kluger into a milk bar on Maplewood Drive in Kings Park, with an explosion heard as the fire broke out. Police believe the offenders fled in a second vehicle, described as a light-coloured four-wheel drive. Madeline Burke, Melbourne.
5: Thredbo Ski Resort has had its valuation cut by almost half after the worst domestic snow season in decades. A number of ski fields have been forced to close early, with the third lowest snow level since records began in 1954. Tourism operators say it's now cheaper to fly to Japan to ski than here. In other news, Richmond players have been caught mocking the Swans sexual assault scandal at Mad Monday celebrations. Private Healthcare Australia is proposing doubling the Medicare levy surcharge for top earners without health insurance. The new report has found power-hungry data centres are set to double the pressure on the Victorian grid over the next decade. In finance, the dollar, 71.47 US.
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5: Mark McVeigh will face the media for the first time this morning as Essendon coach. The Sydney assistant coach has signed a three-year deal with the Bombers, leaving the Swans immediately. Collingwood great Travis Cloke believes the Magpies should have the final say. Scott Pendlebury plays on next year. The 38-year-old missed Friday's wildcard clash with the Bulldogs through a hamstring injury. And Greg Chappell is blaming Australia's batting woes on the fractured international cricket calendar. And that's the latest news and sport.
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1: A partly cloudy day today, a high chance of rain becoming less likely in the late morning, with light winds becoming southwesterly, 15 to 25 k's per hour in the early afternoon. For tomorrow, Wednesday, cloudy, 15. Thursday, partly cloudy, 16. Friday, partly cloudy, 17 degrees. Today in Warrnambool, Port Ferry, Mortlake and Terang all heading for a top of 15.
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1: At the moment, we're sitting on 11 degrees.
4: 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On 3AW and across Victoria, this is Shane McInnes.
14: Good morning, nice to be with you this Tuesday. Tom has the morning off, but he'll be back with you tomorrow. Well, despite concerns over its viability and a belief from many in the electorate that the new Premier should cease construction of the multi-billion dollar suburban rail loop, Ben Carroll is going full steam ahead on the project, albeit whilst looking for $2 billion in cuts. But on a $34.5 billion budget, is $2 billion in cuts actually adequate? Especially when those cuts will only inhibit passengers by getting rid of connection bridges and underground interchanges. I want to hear from you this morning, 133693. Is it the desire of the electorate to go ahead with the SRL? Again, this is only the first stage of the project, and there's certainly no guarantee stages 2 and 3 will ever see the light of day. Now, when it comes to the SRL, here's Ben Carroll speaking with Tom yesterday morning.
15: I will work with the people building suburban rail loop to get better value for taxpayers. The suburban rail loop and audible line makes sense, but it cannot be crowding out everything else we need to do as a government. Airport rail, Melton electrification, filling potholes and doing the job properly. These are the things Victorians want from their leader and their government. Spend their money prudently and get on with doing the best job we can with a relentless focus on the basics.
14: So based on that, and ahead of this morning's announcement from the Premier, there are two questions there. One, is a $2 billion saving enough to give better value to taxpayers, given that $2 billion in cuts is removing things like car parking, additional entrances, and ease of connectivity to stations, things that are pretty paramount to public transport? And the second question, is this an example of relentless focus on the basics? And to that question, I don't think it is. Should we not be ensuring our current transport network is up to scratch before going ahead with the SRL, which many are still dubious about? Now, we have a train network at the moment, which still operates services every 20 minutes during the day on some lines. That's not adequate. That same network, according to a report in The Age today, has seen a significant increase in crime-related offences, leaving many to question their own safety on the network and whether it's worth using in the first instance. Now, for me, there's an argument to get that right before still spending billions of dollars on the SRL. I'm keen to hear from you, 133-693. Also this morning, why do teams and players continue to put themselves in a position whereby they court controversy? Mad Monday. Vision emerged last night of Richmond players getting together at a pub in West Gippsland where they're seen appearing to mock the alleged sexual assault that took place at the Pullman Hotel last Monday morning involving Sydney Swans players. Now, one Richmond player, Josh Smiley, pulls his pants down and is then repeatedly slapped on the backside by a teammate as Smiley himself pretends to be shocked. And then star Tim Taranto is also seen whipping another player with a belt. Really? Why would you even put yourself in that position? Given what happened 8 days ago and the embarrassment that brought to the Swans and the AFL, how could the leaders of the Richmond playing group have thought spanking each other on the backside was a good idea? There are always cameras. Someone is always watching. It might be unfair, there's no privacy, but that is the reality. And to behave in such a foolish manner in a public location is simply downright stupid. I'm all for the lads having beers, hanging out. But you know more than ever the spotlight is on players. Just chill. Think, hold on, could this get us in trouble? And if the answer to that question is yes, don't do it. It seems fairly simple. I want you to weigh in, 133-693. And just before we get to your calls, government advice on travel to Middle Eastern countries, places like the United Arab Emirates and Qatar, remains, quote, reconsider your need to travel. Yet I know many people at the moment still flying to Europe via Middle Eastern hubs and even having a stopover in places like Dubai, and they are raving about it. I'd love to hear from you if you've travelled via Dubai, Abu Dhabi or Doha recently. Did you have any concerns? Did you feel safe? And if you left the airport, what was the experience like? Because the government says don't go, don't even travel via these hubs. Yet the evidence suggests otherwise. Your calls right throughout the morning, 133-693. You can email us as well, mornings@3aw.com.au. Daryl, good morning.
16: So Ben wants to spend another 10 billion plus to save 2 billion. It could only be said by a Labor government. Truly, I just can't believe what you just said.
14: So the budget is 34.5 billion overall. Daryl, he reckons he can find 2 billion in cuts. The problem with those cuts is that they're cutting important infrastructure, i.e. car parking, i.e. bridges to get to these train stations, underground interchanges, whereby now those interchanges will be at ground level such that if it's raining, it's not going to be a pleasurable experience to make the interchange. So you go, all right, you're making cuts, but you're also making, therefore, an inferior product, and it's a product that many seem dubious about in the first instance. G'day, Dom.
17: Yeah, g'day, Shane. Couple of quick points. The $34 billion was Andrews released that in November 2021. That's absolute garbage. I live near the Burwood station. It's massive. But here's a couple of points, right? There's no car parking. They have drop-off zones, right? So they say, oh, you can go out to dinner in Mount Waverley. So I'd catch a bus to the station to go out to dinner. Only problem is when you get back, the buses stop running at 8:40 Monday to Friday and 8:10 on the weekends. So how are people are going to use it, going to get home when there's no buses? You can get a tram along Burwood Highway, but the buses go all through the suburban streets.
14: And here's another one for you, Dom. I just got this message that Ben Carroll's plan to scrap the overhead bridge near Burwood Station.
17: Yeah, Burwood, which is massive.
14: So you've got Burwood Station on one side of the Burwood Highway. You have Deakin Uni on the other side of the Burwood Highway. So without that bridge, it seems as though it's going to get somewhat dangerous to get across Burwood Highway. You're going to have them use pedestrian lights. It's going to bring a stop to traffic. Again, seems as though Ben Carroll's robbing Peter to pay Paul in this instance. Dean, good morning.
18: Yeah, just about the Richmond guys at the pub doing what they're doing about the Sydney thing. Now, basically, it's one guy pulled his pants down and another bloke smacked him on the bum. and the media jumps on and goes on, it's all about Sydney. How can you say that that's about Sydney?
14: So, Dean, in fairness, I did say it appears to mock. It's not guaranteed. I don't know. It does for fact. Now, even if it doesn't, what the hell are they doing? Because there is too much of a similarity between the two. It is a ridiculous look. And wouldn't you think, given the scrutiny on the AFL and its players at the moment, you would pull your head in and not put yourself in that situation?
18: But it's to do with Sydney. It's just a bunch of young blokes at the pub being playing around. It could have been something he might have said, oh, you've been a bad boy. Pull your pants down, I'm going to smack your bum. But yet you all say it's about Sydney.
14: So you reckon that's okay from a professional athlete to be pulling his pants down where he can obviously be seen by the public, pulling his pants down and getting a spank on the backside from a teammate with a belt?
18: Well, was that person who filmed him, were they allowed to film him? Did they have permission to film?
14: It's in a public spot, Dean. This is the issue. It's in a public spot, Dean, and that's why I said people are always watching. There is always vision. They weren't in a private room. They were outside. They were sitting on the deck. This is the risk that you take. And by taking that risk, you risk the outcry as well. Now, I'm not saying that they should be suspended or anything like that. I'm saying it is stupid to put themselves in that position. And for even to allow for the perception that they are mocking what happened last Monday at the Pullman Hotel, they should never, ever be putting themselves in that situation. They had to be smarter, and I don't think they were. Dean, thank you. Hi, Paul.
19: Hello.
14: G'day, Paul. Go ahead.
19: Hey, the suburban rail loop is $2 billion from Uncle Ben Carroll. Why can't he review the rates that all the tradies are getting? Hence, look at the union rates. That should chop it quite a bit, shouldn't it?
14: Well, if you chop the rates and you chop the rorting, we might get a fantastic discount on the SRL, Paul, but he's not going to cut the CFMEU. We know that. They need the votes. So, and if anyone needs the votes come November, we know that that is going to be Ben Carroll. Fair to say, had there not have been the rorting, there'd be $15 billion just swimming around there, and maybe all of a sudden the SRL becomes more viable. Hi, Brownie.
20: Yeah, g'day, matey. Yeah, just a comment about the footy players out of colour on the arse.
14: Sure.
20: Mate, just a group of blokes on the beers having a bit of fun, and it's blokes like you in the media who've got to make a mountain out of a molehill to make yourself sound important and be faking outrage and stuff. Mate, who cares?
14: No, Brownie, apologies. I'll be honest. I'm not offended by it. Personally, I think it is stupid what they were doing to put themselves in that position. They can spank each other until the cows come home for all I care. But the fact that they are doing it, it is then on the nightly news last night, it is on the front page of the Herald Sun this morning, and the fact that it appears as though, I'm not saying they were, but it certainly appears as though they were mocking an incident that brought the AFL and the Sydney Swans to their knees last week, that is a significant error of judgment for the Richmond Football Club and their players. They should have been told, they should have been warned, this year of all years, do not put yourself in a position that you can get in trouble, that the media can have fun with it. And they have. And that, to me, is the error. Again, I'm happy to take your calls. I'm happy to take all different views. Brownie, good on you. 133-693, a break. On the other side of it, we'll talk to a transport planner and infrastructure advisor. Read the viability of the suburban rail loop. It's going full steam ahead.
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5: 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With relation to the Richmond players, Craig writes, hey, that spanking has been going on for years for local players in AFL. That's not new. It was a game being played. The problem is, Craig, I just think the perception of it at this point in time and the fact that it appears to mock what happened at Sydney last week, they had to know. They had to be smarter. Again, I don't want to sound like a killjoy. Actually, I'll read you a statement from the Garfield Hotel in a moment. It sounds like the players were very respectful of staff and everyone there. The fact that they put themselves in such a position, that was the foolish error. G'day, Kelly.
6: Hi. Look, I don't normally call on callback radio, but I've heard some of your callers call in to talk about the Richmond Football Club thing. Men aren't getting it. They're just not getting it. It is these boys, they absolutely should not have, and everything that you said this morning, I totally agree with. Yeah, I'm not that offended by it, but this incident at Swans has changed people's lives. These young men need to do better. I've got 2 young men of my own. And if I saw what I saw this morning that they had done, I'd be absolutely disgusted in them.
5: And I think, Kelly, it's the perception. That is the issue here. That is the perception. And you know what? If they did that and what transpired 8 days ago had never happened, and we wish it had never happened, then there probably isn't the outcry today. But it is the perception and it is the vision of it that is such a bad look. That is the problem for Richmond and the players involved today. It may not seem fair, but that's the reality of it. Happy to take your calls either way throughout the morning. 133-693. I want to catch up now with Dr. Eric Keyes. He's transport planner and infrastructure advisor when it comes to the suburban rail loop. Dr. Keyes, good morning to you. Thank you for your time.
7: Good morning, Shane. How are you this morning?
5: I'm very well. The viability of the suburban rail loop as an overriding umbrella from the start, is it viable, do you believe?
7: I think we're going through a big case of buyer's remorse with the suburban rail loop. I think it was a decision entered into a bit of haste and now we're facing the regret. But like a lot of these decisions, I think we have to live with the decisions we've made. I've been thinking long and hard about whether have we got to the point where we've spent so much money, entered into to binding contracts, is it too late to pull out? And I think, you know, finishing what you start is a fairly good adage in this situation. So, you know, should we have gone into the project? I think everybody agrees with the idea of better orbital public transport. Mm. But people are saying surely there must have been a cheaper way of doing it than the suburban rail. And I'm of that school of thought.
5: So Ben Carroll will say that I am doing it cheaper now. I'm trying to save $2 billion. But again, a cursory look at what's been reported today, whereby you are cutting car parking, you are cutting underground interchanges, you are cutting the connectivity when it comes to pedestrian bridges. It seems as though that is making the suburban rail loop a cheaper but also poorer option for general everyday commuters.
7: Yeah, I think you're correct. You know, $2 billion out of a, you know, what we're told is a $35 billion project is less than 10%. Mm. And yet the connections that are getting cut are critical to the way people will experience the service once it opens. So it's probably cutting out the wrong things. Now, we were promised a review, a thorough review. Now, these are the sorts of options that should be canvassed in a thorough review. Maybe some of them are not required. You know, I would personally question whether you need more car parking in well-serviced centres that we're talking about. Maybe car parking is something that could be cut out without taking away from the project. But some of these entrances and overpasses sort of feel like the wrong thing to be cutting out of the project. Now, we're here guessing because we haven't been given the benefit of the promised review. This seems a bit to me like a knee-jerk reaction when, and it was these knee-jerk reactions that got us into this problem in the first place. So, you know, better planning is called for.
5: So the Premier will come out and say, I'm making cuts, I'm doing it cheaper. Do you really think that's going to make a difference to the electorate? I mean, to you and I, $2 billion is a hell of a lot of money, but given the position of the state at the moment, $2 billion is a drop in the ocean. Do you think it's going to matter to everyday Joe and John voter?
7: Well, I think the... I'd put it back on people like you, Shane.
5: Yeah.
7: Will you be criticising a $33 billion project any less than a $35 billion project?
5: Nail on the head, Eric. Nail on the head.
7: I don't think so. I think he's not going to get the political kudos that he's hoping for out of these cuts. And I think the people who are looking for a better public transport system will also be pointing out that these cuts are going into the wrong area. Now, amalgamating the authorities and reducing the project overheads, you know, if that can be done without compromising the integrity of the project, everybody would agree that that's a good thing. Let's not have these mega departments running these mega projects.
5: No, and I think we can agree there. But some of the other cuts, I think there's going to be a few questions asked. Dr. Eric Keyes, Transport Planner and Infrastructure Advisor, your reaction after this, 133-693.
4: 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Do the Bloods get their first since 08? Or will the Saints, Blues or Tigers clinch a premiership to savour? 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
5: After 9 o'clock, data centres in your neighbourhood. How concerned are you about them and what do you know about data centres? 133-693.
11: 3YBFM National News. Harvey Norman's renos are underway and so is their renovation sale, clearing stock and slashing prices.
17: 12 degrees in Melbourne, rain at 15 to 9 o'clock. Good morning. David Armstrong. Transport experts claim trying to change the suburban rail loop now to save money will deliver a far inferior project. Ben Carroll's trying to claw back $2 billion, scrapping extra car parking at Glen Waverley. A second station entrance at Clayton will go, along with pedestrian bridges in Burwood and Cheltenham. Infrastructure advisor Dr. Eric Keyes fears they are making critical mistakes.
18: $2 billion out of a, what we're told is a $35 billion project is less than 10%. Mm. And yet the connections that are getting cut are critical to the way people will experience the service once it opens.
17: The country pub that hosted Richmond's Mad Monday celebration has defended the group after vision sparked new headaches for the AFL. Tigers players were celebrating their end of season at the Garfield Hotel, about 80k southeast of Melbourne, with video later emerging showing players appearing to mock the Swans' sexual assault scandal. The country pub has shared a statement on social media this morning saying the reporting has been blown out of proportion, describing the players as extremely respectful and fun. Police at the scene of a big factory fire in Yarraville. It took fire crews more than 3 hours overnight to bring the blaze under control as the roof collapsed. Nearby businesses, including a gym, were evacuated. The exact cause of the fire is yet to be determined. There's been a rise in unauthorised transport scams at Melbourne Airport. In one recent incident, a woman has told the rumour file a driver told her the PIN wasn't working and she could pay by card when they got to her house. She eventually demanded to get out, was left in the middle of the road. Head of communications at Melbourne Airport, Andrew Lund, has told 3AW they're in talks with Uber about the behaviour of their drivers.
19: Our message to passengers would be, if it doesn't feel right, it's probably not. So don't get in the car. Really, with that PIN system, you need to match your PIN with the driver before you get in the car. And if for whatever reason it's not matching, let them go, report it, find another ride.
17: Federal government's being asked to do more to ensure younger Australians aren't left behind. An Anglicare Australia report has found today's generation will earn less and carry more debt than previous generations. Casey Chambers at Anglicare says the government needs to build on reforms introduced to help younger generations.
20: So this has been assisted and driven by taxation and policy settings that preference wealth over income. So they tax wealth much less than they tax income.
17: New daily figures show the world's oceans are the warmest on record. The EU's climate change monitor, Copernicus, has found oceans outside the polar regions reached an average of 21.1 degrees Celsius on the weekend. In finance, the dollar's trading higher at 71.47 US.
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17: The race for Zach Butters is reportedly down to three clubs. The Port Adelaide midfielder telling the club he wants to move back to Victoria. Western Bulldogs, Geelong and Richmond reportedly the favourites. Dogs coach Luke Beveridge telling Fox Footy he's not sure which club Butters will choose.
21: It's a big decision for Zach and we respect that. So most we're all trying to stay out of his hair. I mean, we've always, you know, it's hard to push the envelope on how you push your club's appeal. And
17: wicketkeeper Alex Carey is confident Marnus Labuschagne is close to a career-saving big score for the Aussie Test team. The Test number three hasn't scored a 50 in his last 10 innings. And Chelsea has begun its EPL season with a 3-2 win over Fulham. That's the latest news and sports.
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25: I'm Pat Gordon. Warren MP Dan Tehan was yesterday joined by Shadow Minister for Small Business, Skills and Training, Senator Jacinta Nambijinpa Price for a roundtable in Warrnambool. It formed part of a three-day visit that will take the pair to major centres across the electorate. Senator Price said the themes they were hearing were consistent.
26: We're hearing the same thing over and over again. The difficulty of running a small business these days is getting greater and greater, to the point where there are those small businesses considering shutting the doors, and we really don't want to see that. We want to see aspiration being rewarded, and it's simply not being rewarded under the current Labor Albanese government or the current Labor state government either.
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30: A partly cloudy day today. A high chance of rain becoming less likely in the late morning, with light winds becoming southwesterly, 15 to 25 k's per hour in the early afternoon. For tomorrow, Wednesday, cloudy, 15. Thursday, partly cloudy, 16. Friday, partly cloudy, 17 degrees. Today in Warrnambool, Port Ferry, Mortlake and Terang, all heading for a top of 15.
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30: It's currently 12 degrees.
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5: Coming up a little bit later this hour, I am going to catch up with my friend and colleague Tony Shaw with relation to the Richmond Mad Monday antics. 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Claire, good morning.
32: Good morning. We've just been via Dubai in June and July, and it's absolutely fine. I mean, admittedly, it wasn't by choice. We used to live there anyway. Emirates changed our flights. They looked after us wonderfully. We had a great hotel. We were fed. The UAE is extremely safe, and I have more faith in the Emirati government than I do the Roosters running this place.
5: You're not the first person to say that, Claire, but you'd have no hesitation jumping on an Emirates or Qatar Airways flying via the Middle East and heading to Europe?
32: None at all. I'm walking around Dubai at night. If you're a bit jet-lagged, you can walk freely. As a woman, I did it in the early 2000s without a hitch, and yet I would think twice about doing it in St Kilda.
5: She speaks volumes, doesn't it? One of my favourite cities in the world, Dubai, and the fact that so many people are going there, I was a bit hesitant about visiting at the moment. But again, what I'm hearing, it doesn't seem to match kind of the government warnings. Good on you, Claire. Thank you. Hi, Des.
1: Hey.
5: Go ahead, Des.
1: Hi, Shane. Yeah. Look, occasionally I catch a bus, I think that comes from Cheltenham to Box Hill bus station. At 10 o'clock in the morning, there might be a dozen people on the bus. Occasionally I've come home at 6:30 at night, catching the bus from Box Hill, and the bus might be full then. People have got off the train, caught the bus down Station Street and Middleborough Road. And the bus doesn't go through all the side streets. It's quite a direct run. And when I say the bus is full, like everyone's still got a seat, I just think the amount of money that's being spent doesn't warrant the amount of use that people are travelling on that route.
5: And Des,
1: it just seems absolutely ridiculous. People aren't travelling in that direction. Enough people aren't travelling in that direction to warrant the amount of money.
5: And this was always the concern. And again, you're a real life example of someone using the transport in that neck of the woods. And you're saying, no, we don't actually need an orbital route between Cheltenham and Box Hill. Now, if people in that actual part of town are saying we don't need it, one has to wonder, what are we doing? Des, thank you. Your calls on the suburban rail loop, 133-693. Again, the Premier, Ben Carroll, to announce this morning that he is looking for $2 billion in cuts. But again, on a $34.5 billion project, $2 billion really is a drop in the ocean. 133-693, if you live near a data centre, I want to hear from you. Now, the reason I ask is you can't go a day at the moment without reading a story about these data centres. But how much do we really know about them? And who do we believe when it comes to data centres? Because the claims around them are actually quite extraordinary. Now, supporters say they're going to create a golden era of economic growth. They'll power the artificial intelligence that will cure all diseases. They'll support the technology that will end up killing off all human labour. They'll create a new super intelligence. But is that the reality? And then you have critics who say they're going to push up power prices. They might crash the power grid. That will cause blackouts. They say the predictions about their benefits are unproven and extreme and will only help big tech companies and billionaires. Now, I want to hear from you because Australia's energy market operator says that in 10 years' time, data centres are expected to draw as much power from the grid as all homes in New South Wales and Victoria do today. So already we worry about blackouts in summer, everyone ramping up the air conditioning. Imagine when these data centres are using as much power from the grid as all homes across New South Wales and Victoria do today. And despite Canberra looking at their rollout, they already seem to be all over the state, even in the city. In fact, our program producer, Brianna, will be headed out there later this hour to see one of these data centres and we'll check in with her. I want to check in now, though, with Lee Stark. He's technology expert and writer with online tech website Picker. Lee, good morning to you.
3: Good morning, mate. How are you going?
5: I'm well. In layman's terms, explain to me, because we keep hearing it, a data centre. Again, we used to have the hard drive sitting next to our computer at home. Is a data centre just millions and millions of those hard drives?
4: It's millions and millions. It's hundreds of thousands of computers. So a data center is just a big room of computers. It used to be a big room of computers that you would normally house. Websites have had data centers since the 40s, but most people know a data center today from AI. But even before it, the website that houses 3AW's website runs on a data center. In fact, anytime you use the cloud or you use Facebook, that's using a data center. It's just a different type of computer. The hardware we use for website data centers is actually fairly minimal. It's basically computers stacked in server racks, nothing really complex about them. The hardware that we use for AI is a lot more power intensive. They tend to use graphics chips which run hotter than, say, regular computer processors. So data centers for AI are different than data centers for everything else, largely because of the amount of processor power you need and the amount of heat and energy that they deal with.
5: So is it because of AI and, I guess, the rampant development of AI programs that we are seeing an explosion in these data centers? And I guess with it, the explosion in the use of energy and explosion in the use of water as well to, as you say, keep this technology cool.
4: Yep, 100%. So we've had data centers for ages. The internet requires data centers to run. You're not going to run websites on your home computer. You can actually, but it's just unreliable. So we use data centers for that. When it comes to AI, the amount of hardware that we need to do these sort of processes. So if something as simple as using ChatGPT or Gemini requires a data center operation, which can consume quite a bit of energy and can also consume water because you're keeping these things running cool. So we're seeing this massive explosion in data centers simply because we need the hardware if we're going to use AI in this way. You can weirdly use AI on a lot of home computers. It's just not as fast. It doesn't have enough memory. And in an era where we expect everything to be done immediately, running AI a little bit slower on a home computer isn't quite the same as getting your answer from the cloud in super fast time.
5: How worried, though, should we be about this, Lee? I mean, the fact that it is drawing so much power from the grid, and we know that the government is obviously looking at renewables, but this all takes time to roll out and a hell of a lot slower than the development of these data centres. I mean, is there an argument that big companies, big tech companies like Meta, like X, like Apple, should be paying for the energy that these data centres are using? I guess finding their own energy for these data centres to use?
4: They should be. I mean, there's no doubt about it. There's no difference to how you pay for energy as well. They should be paying for it. The difference is that how they do it is the problem. Renewables may not quite be strong enough in terms of the amount of power draw they need. They would basically need to build roads, like a massive field of batteries and solar panels in order to actually power them. Because, again, keep in mind, the battery that we have for home can power our home, absolutely, even at night, but it doesn't necessarily mean it's going to keep massive processors and massive graphical hardware running. These things are really heavy in the amount of power draw they have, really heavy in the amount of water usage just to keep them cold. And there's hundreds of thousands of these processors in one room. So yes, the company should absolutely 100% be funding the energy sources. They should also be looking at, and this is something we don't talk about as much, better hardware. We should be looking at much more energy efficient approaches to AI hardware. We're not quite there yet. At the moment, the rush is to try and build data centers that can service everything. And while there are companies working on AI hardware, a good example is Apple, it doesn't necessarily mean that we've got the answers to everything just yet.
5: Very quickly, would you want to live next to a data center?
4: Absolutely not. And then there's so many reasons. It raises the temperature around you by anywhere between 3 and 7 degrees. There's a sound that you can't escape. Just like if you've ever run a computer and you've ever overclocked it, it makes a whirring noise. You can't escape that because that's the sound of hundreds of thousands of computers in the background. So absolutely not. These things should be as far away from the population as humanly possible.
5: Lee, appreciate your expertise. Lee Stark, technology expert and writer with online tech website Picker. That's interesting too. Living near one of these data centres, that I didn't know that. The temperature in the surrounding area can increase 3 to 7 degrees, and then that constant just buzzing around your house. 133-693, do you know of a data centre in your neck of the woods? Are they of the concern to you? Certainly their energy use has to be a concern to all of us. Again, you think about recent times, every summer we're warned about blackouts, and yet with these data centres, you can almost guarantee them. 133-693. Before we get to the break, Karen, you've got a word on the street for us.
6: I Yes, good morning, Shane. Just wanted to give the listeners a head up of a bit of a traffic delay. Eastern Freeway, Thompson's Road, Bulleen outbound. There's several cars that have flat tyres. Mm. And as there's no emergency lane, they're actually blocking the inside lane.
5: So is that on the Eastern Freeway itself, Karen?
6: Yes, it is. Right. Just past Thompson's Road, Bulleen exit. Outbound. Right.
5: That is concerning, especially if, as we think it may be, caused by a pothole that has left three cars with flat tyres, no emergency lane. So if you are on the Eastern Freeway eastbound, move over to the right. We'll touch base with the Department of Transport, but avoid that left lane on the Eastern Freeway. That might take a little while to get those cars out of the way. Eastern Freeway just past the Thompson's Road exit. 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

0: disorderly behaviour. I don't think that they were mimicking the Swans. No one knows what exactly happened inside of that hotel room unless you were there. Who said that they were spanking backsides in there? Are we just speculating? No, we're going off the reports, Norm, that that was one of the incidents that happened, the allegations of sexual assault inside of that hotel room. And therefore, because that has been reported, there is a feeling that the Richmond antics on the deck in Garfield yesterday were mocking that. Now, again, even if the Richmond players were not mocking that on purpose and they were just spanking each other for some unknown reason, you have to be smarter than that. Perception is a big thing in this world. You know that there are going to be media crews there. You know that there are people going to be watching your Mad Monday. This happens every single year. Don't do it. Just get it right. Scott, good morning.
1: Good morning, mate. Just in light of the Richmond saga thing, just gets me thinking about Geelong. Every time they seem to do anything, it gets swept under the carpet like their Wacky Wednesday last year. Tyson Stengel gets found irresponsive in a nightclub, gets stretched out, plays the next week. Third-party payments get swept under the carpet. I'm just wondering when the AFL are going to hold Geelong accountable for anything.
0: I'd argue, Scott, that their Mad Monday antics didn't go without criticism last year. I mean, the actions of Bailey Smith and his comments on social media, and especially his mocking of Caroline Wilson, was seen as abhorrent. So I don't think it was swept under the carpet. There is still the investigation into the concussion waiver. Make no doubt, that ain't going away. Now, whilst it has dropped down a few rungs, given what has happened in the last 8 days, Scott, it is still there. It is still bubbling away. And you can guarantee in my notebook, in every other journo's notebook, it says, do not forget about the Geelong concussion case, because someone needs to be held accountable there for how that was allowed to happen, the manner in which it happened. And even Geelong is saying, well, the AFL may have actually known more than it had let on. So, still a watch this space on that one, Scott. Hi, Lorraine. Morning, Lorraine.
2: Good morning. I just wanted to ring up. I had a wonderful thing done for me this morning. I went and filled my tank up, $48, and I went and got a coffee. And when I went to pay for it, a gentleman in front of me, he paid for my petrol and coffee as well. I don't know who he was, so I hope he's listening. And thank you very, very much.
0: Isn't that wonderful? Lorraine, where was that?
2: It's on the corner of Sydney Road and Barry Road in Campbellfield.
0: In Campbellfield, and a gentleman in front of you paid for your petrol, bought you your coffee, and you didn't even know?
2: No. I went out to Japan and said it's already paid for, and I looked silly at him and wondered what he was talking about.
0: Isn't that lovely, Lorraine? Does it just spark up your day? Does it kind of change your perception about people in an instant like that?
2: Yeah. I know. I just thought it was such a wonderful thing. I had to ring up and tell you.
0: I'm glad you did, Lorraine. We talk about so many negative stories and, things people do and stupid things, and it's wonderful to hear that kind of thing. Lorraine, thank you for sharing it. You're in the draw. In fact, we'll make that a word on the street. You're in the draw for $60,000 towards a Mercedes-Benz of your choice from Mercedes-Benz Brighton. It's time to talk trade-ins with Mercedes-Benz Brighton. They guarantee to better any trade-in price on all makes and models. Isn't that a lovely story? Just those little gestures go a long way to making someone's day. Thanks, Lorraine. Morning, Tony.
3: Morning, mate. I want to talk about the Richmond players, but first, before that was Lee, when he was talking about the data centres. We've got one about 5K from us, and it's right next door to my daughter's business. And she said they hear the hum all day. It doesn't stop. And I told my daughter, I said, well, if a war ever starts, you better move out of there, because they're going to be a target. Hit a couple of those and Australia's crippled.
0: Yeah, it's not a bad point. As soon as the internet goes down, everyone's in trouble. We've seen that a few times in recent times. What did you want to say about Richmond, Tony?
3: Yeah, I just want to say about, I'm glad I wasn't walking past there with my wife and grandchildren, because I would have been so upset to see something like that in a public place. It's just, that stuff for closed doors, not in a public area.
0: I agree. Tony, and they knew that they were outside. And how often do we see players filmed on Mad Monday? You know it is going to be filmed. Now, I do want to read this statement from the Garfield Hotel. This is a statement from the ownership group. I'm going to read verbatim here. We hosted the Richmond Football Club at our venue today, as in yesterday, and we could not speak more highly of the way they conducted themselves. For such a young

0: group. They were extremely respectful and a fun group of boys to deal with. They enjoyed a few quiet beers to unwind after a long season. We see nothing wrong with that. They had booked out the venue for the afternoon, so they were the only patrons on site. They enjoyed their afternoon and moved on. In our view, this has been blown out of proportion. That is written in bold. Two members of the media were waiting on their arrival this morning and remained on site, filming in the hope of capturing a misstep, which we consider disappointing. So that is from the Garfield Hotel. And again, I have no doubt that the boys were respectful. I'm glad to hear that. But again, I reiterate, it comes back to perception. And we know what has happened in the last 8 days and the seriousness of it and the fact that it has brought the AFL and the Sydney Swans Football Club to its knees. Whether they were deliberately mocking the allegations of sexual assault or not, it was not the time to be behaving in that manner. They were outside on a deck. There were cameras that caught it. Everything is filmed. Everything can be posted online. You have to be smarter as a professional athlete. It might sound tough. It might sound unfair. When can the boys let their hair down? That is the reality. Jeff, good morning.
1: What I wanted to talk about was when Ben Carroll came into the office of Premier, he said there would be full transparency under his government. Now, if there was full transparency under his government, we would have the updated costings for this suburban rail loop. We know that the $34 billion that we've been quoted based on figures of 6 or 7 years ago is totally outdated. Now, if it's $40, $50, $60 billion, we as the state of Victoria should know what that figure is. Now, and then we should be making the business and financial case whether to actually go ahead and incur that cost, or do we cut our losses at this point in time? I think it's been said that there might be $12 billion in payout. So I think we're at that stage where we should be at doing this analysis. And the fact is, if he's saying we can save $1 or $2 billion here, I think we're only cutting around at the edges, and that we need to know the full facts of this, Shane, before we go any further.
0: Yeah, it's interesting, Jeff. Even talking to Dr. Eric Keyes earlier in the program, where he said it's now a case of buyer's remorse. Now, you and I, John Citizen, don't have buyer's remorse because we didn't sign up for this. The problem is Ben Carroll, who was obviously part of Cabinet when this was all signed off, he would have buyer's remorse because he knows that it's not popular. He knows vast majorities of the Victorian electorate do not want it. But it is not going to be a case of cancelling these contracts. He's said time and time again, I am not cancelling. So obviously cancelling the contracts at something around $10 to $12 billion isn't going to be worth it. Now, as you say, he makes cuts of $2 billion out of a $34.5 billion deal. Is that enough? Probably not. And the fact that the cuts that are being made are to things like parking, underground interchange, connectivity services and bridges. An example of that is across the Burwood Highway. I mean, they're things that people expect when it comes to new infrastructure. So if you're going to have the suburban rail loop, you need the connections to it. You need the underground interchange to it, especially in Melbourne winter. So he seems to be cutting the wrong things as well. More of your calls on the SRL 133693 throughout the morning. It is 9:30, though, for the first time this morning. David Armstrong, good morning.
2: Good morning. Buyer's remorse. Well, if you have a Chinese meal that maybe you regret later in the night, you really only have to deal with it the next morning. With this one...
0: It doesn't cost $34.5 billion either.
2: But with this one, my kids, your kids will be paying for it. I would venture their kids will be paying for it, and maybe even
0: I would venture too that it's going to be Cheltenham to Box Hill, full stop. Yeah. It ain't going around.
2: So it's not a loop.
0: I never see it looping.
2: Is the argument. You're either all in or you're all out.
0: I don't see it looping.
2: As Dr. Eric Keyes says, we're going to shave $2 billion off, then the whole thing becomes not fit for purpose. You're either all in or you're all out, and it's too late for us to be all out with this. But anyway, as we were saying, the Premier currently on his feet up at State Parliament talking about these changes. He does want to shave $2 billion from the suburban rail loop. Whether or not that's enough to appease the public, we're not too sure. The country pub that hosted Richmond's Mad Monday celebration says they were lovely blokes, extremely respectful and fun, and the whole thing has been blown out of proportion by people like you.
0: my fault.
2: It's all your fault. It's a good pub too, the Garfield Hotel.
0: I'm sure it is. It looked like a very nice deck. And you know what? Even if they wanted to have their rig out, having a few beers, no issue.
2: In the sun.
0: Why are we spanking each other on the backside?
2: It's what boys do. They're
0: is
2: AFL footballers.
0: Is it?
2: AFL
0: boys do?
2: Football. It is what AFL footballers
0: is
2: do.
0: Is it what boys
2: it
0: do?
2: Is. Let's ring Brendan Favola. What did he do on Mad Monday? They're footballers. They're not rocket scientists. And they don't...
0: I don't get it.
2: They don't read the room.
0: No, but surely there is someone within the club that said, we need to read the room. We just need to take a step back this year.
2: Boys, just put it away. But no, there wasn't any of that from the man in the room in the corner with the clipboard.
0: We have put in a call to the Richmond Football Club as
2: Singapore
0: well.
2: Singapore has a baby crisis. Now, if you have a baby in Singapore now, you get $76,000 from the government. There aren't enough young people in Singapore. There are too many old people. They want more babies. Would you line up again for $76,000?
0: No.
2: What's a bit of an incentive?
0: Is it? I mean, that'll cover 1 year of the kid.
2: I know, but it'd be...
0: $76,000. What was the baby bonus here those years ago?
2: I don't think it was that.
0: No, it definitely wasn't $76,000.
2: I'm not too sure after Mr. Costello. In sport, Mark McVay has hit the ground running as Essendon's new coach. What a job that is in front of him there. Already taking part in list management meetings. He will be talking to the media this morning. We're going to head out to the hangar. There's a bit on his shoulders, but...
0: That's going to be an interesting press conference because not only is he going to take, obviously, the Essendon questions, all the questions pertaining to James Hurd as well, but he will also cop all the questions regarding the Sydney Swans because he is the former Sydney Swans.
2: But with your other cap on, is he good on his feet? Is he a good talker on his feet?
0: I've dealt with him a couple of times, always lovely. So I hope he is because, and they just have to let it go. You just have to let every question come to the fore and just cop it so that he can move on with one of the biggest tasks in football.
2: Or there at 10 o'clock for you, mate.
0: Gone Yamo. David Armstrong with the news at 10 o'clock. More of your calls coming up, 133-693. Also going to catch up with Tony Shaw. His view on what transpired amongst the Richmond players yesterday. Your email's welcome at any time. So too, your word on the street. 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
3: 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Saturday, the road to Hampton League glory begins. 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Do the Bloods get their first since 08? Or will the Saints, Blues or Tigers clinch a premiership to savour? 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
0: Your emails, welcome, mornings at 3aw.com.au. Hayden on the Richmond Players. That's my local pub, the Garfield Pub he's speaking about, and that balcony is around the back of the car park where the media have deliberately snuck around there to film. So, yes, it's essentially a private area, and the team booked out the whole venue for the private event, Calm Down Nancy. I think he's calling me a Nancy there. Thanks, Hayden. I'm perfectly calm. I think the perception of what the Richmond Players did is that it wasn't appropriate. And regardless of it being around the back and essentially a private area, means nothing. If people can see it, if people can film it, they're going to. This is the reality in 2026. You have to be more diligent in the way you behave. 21 minutes to 10, time to take a look at an OnDeck unsecured Lightning loan for fast-moving small businesses, ondeck.com.au. Joan, good morning.
10: Oh, good morning, Shane. How are you?
0: Good, Joan.
10: Look, I just wanted to say, I'm just sick of this boys will be boys thing. They're not boys, they're men. Mm. And they should behave like, you know, reasonably responsible adults. Yes, let off steam and that. If they want to do stuff like that, do it in one of their homes. But they are not adolescents, which everyone sort of keeps referring to and making a joke about and everything. They're grown men.
0: No, it's a fair point, Joan. And I think the fact, too, that it is so close to what happened at the Pullman Hotel, the serious allegations, and again, I'm not saying that they were deliberately mocking it, but the fact that there is an appearance that they are mocking it, that there is a perception that they are mocking what happened in that hotel room at the Pullman Hotel, that is bad enough. And again, I don't understand why they need to be slapping each other on the backside or slapping each other with belts. At the end of the day, they are still professional athletes. And you have to know that the media is going to follow you. And you have to be mature enough to say, no, let's just take a step back. And it's, look, I have no doubt, you know, there are many overseas benders that we never hear about. Players behave badly. No doubt at all. But when it is so close to what has happened here in Melbourne at the Pullman Hotel, when it is happening on Mad Monday, when it is filmed by local media or people just walking past, you're going to get in trouble. That's the reality of it. Joining me on the line now is 3AW football commentator Tony Short to give his view. Shorey, good morning. Thanks for your time.
11: Shane, how are you, mate?
0: I'm well. What did you make of the antics of the Richmond lads at Mad Monday?
11: Just ridiculous, isn't it? You know, to not know the occasion and what's going on, and just total disrespect from my point of view. Look, like I keep saying, and we've been saying it for years, not everybody who plays league football is an intelligent person, and you add sort of, you know, either grog or anything to that, and it just doubles up the disrespect that's shown. You know, I don't know. I think the Richmond club will come out with some sanctions and probably the AFL will come out pretty hard. But the AFL have got to realise this is only a small percentage of very unintelligent AFL footballers who bring the game into disrepute, I think.
0: It seems dumb, Shorey, the fact that it appears to be mocking what happened 8 days ago at the Pullman Hotel. That to me, is the concern. And even if they weren't deliberately mocking what transpired, the fact that it appears that way, it all comes back to the optics.
11: Oh, no doubt. And the first time I saw it this morning, I thought, you have got to be joking, putting yourself in that situation. If they can explain this any other way, well, look, good luck to them. But I think we all knew what it was. And it's a shame. But, you know, like I said, the lowest percentage of AFL footballers bring the whole game down at times. And just try and explain to them what it is about being, respectful to, women or even the situation of where they are, because this is still going, this is still looking at being investigated. So, yeah, I don't know. Sometimes, like I said, the clubs, I think, will come down and just, if they can say it and see it in a different way, well, I don't see it that way. But, I think they'll come down, maybe a sanction here. And the AFL, I guess you've got to make a broad statement about, it is only a small percentage, but they bring the whole competition down at times.
0: The thing is, too, Shorey, I mean, surely the leadership of Richmond, not only from the CEO down, but also the leadership within that playing group goes, boys, given what has transpired, we need to be on our best behaviour. Nothing wrong with having a few drinks, sitting out the back, having a few laughs, but we are going to be watched. And you always know, in this day and age, it has happened to other clubs, it can happen to yours. There are always phones, there are always people watching, and if something happens, it's going to get out.
11: Yeah, well, Shane, the only thing is sometimes they probably haven't got the total group that they control at this time of the year, and that's because they play different spots and that. That's the only thing I give them credit for, but they don't deserve any other credit. They could say that, but, it has been through the history of the game that, the Mad Mondays and things like that, you've always seen dumb things happen. And, it has to be, I think, because, one, if you haven't got a lot of senior players at that situation where they can pull their heads in and say, that's going to be stopped right here. But, it's a shame for the game, and it's a shame for, just everything that's happened that you don't know the situation. I can't put it into words because we see dumb things. This, we thought the Swans thing was fairly dumb by the five players, and that's been proven. So, they were where they were. But to think that this would follow on that, hell, I can't put it into words. And, I just don't know what they're thinking. And, people out there must be stunned. And please, I just say to everybody, it is always the 1%. It's always that one or two that bring down even great organisations. I'm not just talking about AFL. It's happened in other great organisations too. I think most players, and the AFL does a good job of talking about the respect of women, and I think most players know and believe that and follow that. But it is mind-boggling, isn't it?
0: Shorey, always appreciate your time. Appreciate talking to you this morning.
11: Good on you. Thanks, Shana.
0: Tony Shaw joining us this morning, 133-693. Your reaction to what Shorey had to say when it comes to the antics of the Richmond players at Mad Monday yesterday. Also, coming up after 11 o'clock, Essendon is officially set to announce its new coach, Mark McVeigh. We will bring you some of that press conference live right here on 3AW Mornings.
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0: Tony, good morning.
21: Morning, Shane. Just a couple of points on SRL, if I may. Jackie once told me I was the first caller she ever hadn't supported her. Here I am a couple of years later, still supporting it. You mentioned earlier about the potential lack of demand from Box Hill to Cheltenham and on the back of a caller on the bus. Now, see, that's the problem. That's the reason we need it. Who's going to sit on a bus in traffic when they can sit in their car in traffic? You can't compare the two. A train going under the ground at that speed compared to the traffic above, it's a whole different argument. And if you want proof that there is demand to get from Box Hill to Cheltenham, go for a driving peak along Warrigal, Blackburn, Stevenson, Springvale, and then come back and tell me that you don't think people are going that direction. I'd go as far as saying if there was a road directly from around Ringwood to Moorabbin, it would be one of the busiest roads in Melbourne.
0: So, Tony, do you think those people will be willing to get out of the car and take a train instead? Because I've always said Melbourne is very much a car city. Do you think they'll be willing to make the swap when there are going to be some stations that don't have adequate car parking, when there are some that don't have underground interchange that they were initially going to have, but that's been scrapped now?
21: The interchange, I agree with you on. They should not be scrapped. As far as people getting out of the cars, absolutely. It's not going to be all of them. It'll be a portion of them. And if it's, let's say, pick a number, let's say it's 20%, well, that's 20% of the road up above freed for people like me who do drive. I drive for a living.
0: Tony, I really appreciate your insights. And again, obviously, you live over on that side of town. So, again, I want to hear from people, 133-693. When it comes to the suburban rail loop, do you think it is required, especially if you live in that Cheltenham to Box Hill corridor? Would you use it? Do you require it? We've had different viewpoints throughout the morning. And again, the cuts that are being made to save $2 billion, A, are they the right cuts? And B, are they going to change the vote in the first instance? I mean, a total bill of $34.5 billion down to, say, $32.5 billion. Not a lot of a saving when you're talking in the billions, is it? 133-693. Now, we were talking data centres earlier this hour, and our Intrepid program reporter, Brianna Edibles, has actually made her way into the city where there is actually a data centre in one of the buildings on Collins Street. Brianna, where are you?
22: I'm actually on 530 Collins Street, so actually very close to the 3AW building, Shane.
0: So how did you stumble upon this data centre? Because, again, we often think of these data centres out in the bush in rural areas taking up lots of property. I didn't expect them to be in a skyscraper in the city.
22: Well, I think you're not alone on that, because actually while I was walking around the lobby of the building, I started talking to some of the workers that were milling around. It's a very busy spot. And I asked them, are you aware that you've got a data centre over your heads on the 15th floor? And they said, no, they weren't. And I think the reason that it is there is actually because it's smack bam in the middle of the corporate sector of Collins Street. So right opposite me is the Bank of Melbourne, AEMO, the energy market operator. They're in the building as well. And so apparently a lot of them actually like having their data centres in the building instead of in some industrial park out in the western suburbs. So that's why, yeah.
0: So the marketing operator that told us that the data centres in the next 10 years will use as much electricity off the grid as the total of New South Wales and Victoria households do now. They're actually in the same building as their data centre.
22: Yes, that's right. And I assume, and I don't want to say they do, but I assume that that data centre is probably helping power the operations, just as our website and many other websites are powered by data centres.
0: Brianna, nice work. You can come back to the office now. Nice reporting. Brianna Edibles, out and about. So, again, we're seeing these data centres not only being established outside of the city fringes on blocks, but also on floors of skyscrapers within the city, given the demand for these data centres to power, one of the things in particular, artificial intelligence. But again, the power that they're taking out of the grid, the water that they require to keep the elements cool, that is the same grid that we go into. That is the same dams that we get our water from. It's going to be interesting come summer, especially summers in 5 to 10 years when we're already experiencing blackouts when everyone turns on their air conditioners. Steve, good morning.
1: Hey, morning, Shane. Shane, I reckon this Richmond thing, I don't know about all this, I reckon it's more to do with the fact that Richmond finished like second bottom of the ladder, and I reckon that that's why they were whipping them. I'm just glad they didn't finish on the bottom.
0: Steve, thank you very much. Lorraine, good morning.
2: Oh, good morning, Shane. If it's good enough for the Prime Minister to get on national television and insult the Japanese Prime Minister and refer to her breasts and then come out and say, no, he wasn't doing that, it was a hand gesture, these boys can make up any answer they like. And they were not even trying to get attention. The Prime Minister was. He went on that podcast to get attention.
0: I don't think anyone's trying to explain it away for the Prime Minister, though, Lorraine. No one's trying to sweep it under the carpet. People found it offensive. It was ridiculous. His comments about shagging Kylie Minogue, again, as the Prime Minister, and again, talking about melons he'd received from the Japanese Prime Minister and the hand gestures, that could only be interpreted one way. So I don't think the Prime Minister is getting a leave pass on this by any stretch of the imagination. And again, the perception of the behaviour of the Richmond players is why I don't think they'll get away with it either. I don't think that they will be suspended. I think there is a chance that they could be fined just because of the optics of it and the perception around their behaviour and the perception that they were trying to mock what transpired at the Pullman Hotel last week. Now, that is not guaranteed. I doubt that they're going to admit to it. Maybe they were playing some bizarre game where they slap each other on the backside. I don't know. But the fact of the matter is the optics were not good for them as AFL players. It's as simple as that. And if it's not good optics, don't do it. Do not do it. Ian, good morning. Ian, we will come back to you on the other side of the break. It is 5 to 10.
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3: 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GWS have had the worst injury list. Dogs have had the second worst. Essendon, Port, Richmond, third, fourth, fifth worst. They're all out. So to have that injury run on top of having the hardest draw and to be able to get to wildcard, full credit to Bevo and the coaching group for trying to do something different with what you do defensively. It's probably not going to generate a prelim final type win. But what it's done, it's made them competitive this year.
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0: Coming up after 10 o'clock, if you work at a supermarket or your son or daughter works at a supermarket, I want to hear from you because Coles says incidents of abuse directed at its Victorian staff has increased by 85% over the past 2 years. Now, that wouldn't just be Coles. You'd expect a similar number at Woolworths as well. Question is, why is Victoria standing out? What more needs to be done to protect those simply stocking the shelves, putting through the groceries? That is absolutely obscene. I want to hear from you. 133-693. And in Motoring with Steve Pizzardi, the best and worst places to drive in the world. We'll take your nominations. 10 o'clock Tuesday morning on 3AW.
9: 3YBFM National News. Harvey Norman's renos are underway, and so is their renovation sale, clearing stock and slashing prices.
26: 14 degrees in Melbourne, rain 10 o'clock. Good morning. David Armstrong. The Gippsland pub where Richmond players were filmed acting inappropriately in the wake of the Swan scandal is sticking up for the Tigers players. Here's Kiara Parker.
27: The video that has emerged is another headache for the AFL. During Mad Monday celebrations, Richmond players were caught appearing to reenact alleged scenes inside the Pullman Hotel involving five Swans players. The video shows a Richmond player pull down his pants as he's smacked on the buttocks by a player several times, and another player whips a teammate with a belt. The Garfield Hotel, where it was filmed, has put out a statement saying the incident has been blown out of proportion and the boys were fun to deal with and extremely respectful. But the stunt comes a week after the police investigation was launched into the sexual assault allegations made by three women. Four Swans officials, including coach Dean Cox, have now provided formal statements as the police probe continues. Kiara Parker, Melbourne.
26: Premier Ben Carroll says he'll scrap the bells and whistles on the suburban rail loop to save $2 billion. Two underground station interchanges at Box Hill and Glen Waverley will be built above ground instead. A second station entrance at Clayton, it'll be cut, along with pedestrian bridges in Burwood and Cheltenham. The Premier says the changes will bring the total cost of Stage 1 down to $33 billion.
28: So the changes we are making are ensuring that they're common sense without all the bells and whistles. Overpasses, walkways, car parks, community grants are nice to haves, but they are not needed to build the orbital railway line.
26: Talent manager Ralph Carr will be sentenced this morning for rape. The 66-year-old's been in custody since last month when a jury convicted him of two counts of rape, one of sexual assault. Carr has also applied for a stay on his sentence. Well, a man's due in court today accused of using a drone to drop $1 million worth of drugs into a Queensland prison. Here's Amy Drew.
10: The drone was discovered on the grounds of Townsville Correctional Centre in May, along with a package allegedly containing methamphetamine, GBL and large quantities of prescription drugs, said to be worth more than $1 million. Syringes, a glass pipe, mobile phone and SIM card were also allegedly found. The 47-year-old man was apprehended following a joint investigation by corrective services and officers in Townsville and Bundaberg. He's facing 5 counts of supplying dangerous drugs, along with trafficking and dealing. Amy Drew reporting.
26: Coles has reported a profit of $1.09 billion, but it's been hit by a provision of $235 million ordered by the federal court for failing to keep accurate staff records. In